0: or gusty winds. It could be some scattered power outages across the area, so just make sure that you prepare for that. And also any items outside that could be easily thrown around because of some strong winds, just make sure you bring that in as we go into our Saturday. Here's your forecast in New York City. We'll see a drier day for Saturday. We'll see the impacts from Isaias on Sunday before we dry out as we have into next week. We'll see those temperatures in the lower 60s. We're going to Wednesday and Thursday, and lows cooling down into the 50s. And warmer 7-day forecast out towards Philadelphia. Good chance of rain for Sunday. We'll dry things out for Monday and Tuesday of next week. Let's head west out to Newport Beach, California, where we're also looking at another tropical system, Carissa, that could bring us more impacts across the west.
1: Right. You see flooding and you see palm trees, and then you have to do a double take and say, wait a minute, that's not the Gulf Coast. But in Long Beach and Newport Beach, we've seen impacts from Rachel, which is in the eastern Pacific. In fact, we've seen a lot of coastal erosion and issues in Southern California from tidal flooding and events like this, because we've seen so many of these eastern Pacific systems pushing that water on shore, and it has caused some damage. And as you saw, it threw some water out on the roads on Friday. Now, Rachel is still spinning out there, and we have a trough of low pressure that's digging over the western U.S. That is going to start to pull Rachel and its moisture into the southwest, and that is really going to allow for a lot more tropical moisture to spread across very dry states like California and Nevada into Utah and Arizona. And I say dry states because we've seen drier conditions, at least for the last week or so after we had a major water event. And we could now start to talk about another area of moisture coming through. Now, Rachel, as a tropical system, we could see some of those wind gusts in San Diego County all the way up to Oceanside, up to tropical storm force. Is it likely that Rachel would make a landfall as a tropical system in California? Not necessarily. It's much more likely that it will come ashore in the Baja California, but that doesn't mean that we're not still going to get kind of the winds on the northern edge of this. So we want to make sure that everybody knows that the winds are going to get very, very gusty here as it comes closer and closer on shore. In fact, we have an increasing chance, I guess is the best way to say it, inland as far north as Indio and Mexicali to see those tropical storm force winds. It's not huge, but it's weird. You know, it's just so far outside of the norm for what we see that it's like, you know what, we're going to put that watch out there, the National Hurricane Center said, to make sure that everybody knows. Because when you start talking about that funnel of moisture and energy, you can really see it from San Diego in Southern California through Las Vegas all the way up to what feels like the Canadian border. In the next 5 days, we have troughs coming in from the west. We have the moisture coming in from the southwest, and it all meets right here. So it's not surprising that we see a multi-state flood watch across California, Nevada, Utah, Arizona, all the way up into Idaho here as we go through Monday of next week. And we know that after that last major heavy rainfall event, that moderate risks in this part of the country should be taken seriously. Southern California spreading east and northeast into Sunday and all into the Four Corners and much of the western U.S. for Monday and Tuesday of next week. Tropical moisture and a landfall system in the west, and of course we've been tracking Isaias through the Gulf and the Atlantic. Are finally got a hurricane, but with those damaging winds, we'll take you what through Isaias did coming up in just a bit.
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0: And welcome back into Weather Nation as we are continuing to follow Isaias as it continues to weaken over the state of Alabama. This is some views from earlier on Friday afternoon before Isaias made a landfall near Destin, Florida. This is a view earlier from Santa Rosa Beach, Florida. We can definitely see some of the winds knocking around the trees, also some flooding out there as well too. And luckily tonight, as we are now approaching almost 1 o'clock on the East Coast, a lot of the rain that we're seeing in between Mobile and Tallahassee is now starting to dry on up, which is definitely some great news as we're starting to see more of that drier air come on in into the storm. So let me go ahead and show you the satellite and show you this drier air that is coming in on the backside. So there is the brown and the black you're seeing here. That's the drier air coming off the continent, and that is now starting to choke off some of this moisture here across southwestern Alabama, and that's why some of the flood alerts are now being allowed to expire. But where we still have plenty of moisture over in the southeast Alabama, Georgia, Tennessee, and throughout the Carolinas, we will continue to see more heavy rain, and that will, of course, lead to potential of more flooding. As we take a look at the Viper radar, and let me just turn off some of this stuff here, we're still looking at quite a bit of rain across the southeast Alabama. Still have a couple of flash warnings out there from Eufaula, Troy, Enterprise, and Elugia down towards Ozark and over into Dothan this evening. And just looking at some of the rainfall amounts that we have seen just in the last 6 hours. And Viper is estimating just outside of Ozark, we've seen as much as 10 inches of rain in the last 6 hours. So flooding is ongoing right now. If you are still up across this part of Alabama, just avoid going out there. Know that some roads are impassable because of the heavy rain. Some roads are also impassable because of downed trees and power lines. And just looking inside of the Weather Service chat coming out of Mobile, there's a report from earlier from Greenville, Alabama. That's right here on the map. There's a report of a tree that fell, unfortunately, on a home, and there are some injuries. So we have to really keep a close eye on those downed trees and power lines because the grounds are getting saturated because of all of the steady, heavy rain. Of course, it still has some strong wind gusts out there that could lead to, unfortunately, more power outages across the area as well too. So just make sure that you're taking the proper precautions as going to the overnights and still seeing strong wind gusts out here across southeast Alabama. Wind gusts out here between 50 and 60 miles per hour. But earlier, before the storm made a landfall, Isaias did get up to major hurricane. Let's learn more about how hurricanes are rated with meteorologist Adrian Hernandez.
1: Hurricanes come in a variety of different shapes and sizes and can pose many threats. However, they are rated solely based on wind speed. The Saffir-Simpson Hurricane Wind Scale is used to estimate potential damages due to these winds. It all starts with an area of low pressure over warm ocean air. Under the right conditions, it can evolve into a tropical depression with winds up to 38 miles per hour, or a tropical storm, which have max sustained winds of 39 to 73 miles per hour. At this point, the storm is given a name to better monitor and communicate its movement. Once winds exceed 74 miles per hour, the storm officially becomes a hurricane. A Category 1 packs winds up to 95 miles per hour. These dangerous winds will cause some damage to roofs and siding. Tree branches can also be broken. With a Category 2 hurricane, winds will range from 96 to 110 miles per hour. Major roof damage is possible, trees can be uprooted, and near total power loss could last several days. Hurricanes reaching Category 3 and higher are considered major hurricanes because of the potential for significant loss of life and widespread damage. Category 3 hurricane force winds range from 111 to 129 miles per hour. Devastating damage can occur. Well-built homes may be damaged. Electricity and water may be unavailable for days to weeks after the storm passes. Catastrophic damage can occur with a Category 4 hurricane where winds climb up to 130 to 156 miles per hour.
2: Sitting here, it shows structures broke.
1: Even well-built homes can sustain severe damage with loss of exterior walls. A Category 5 hurricane tops the list with wind speeds greater than 157 miles per hour. Catastrophic damage can occur. Homes can be completely destroyed and most areas may be uninhabitable for weeks or months. Remember, all storms are unique and bring a variety of threats.
3: 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This parking lot has just gone underwater in the last couple of minutes.
1: Heavy rain, storm surge, coastal and inland flooding, and even tornadoes are just a few additional risks associated with hurricanes. To keep you and your family safe, it's important to listen to all forecast details.
4: This is action. This is the action phase if you're under a hurricane warning.
1: And not just the expected winds. For Weather Nation, I'm meteorologist Adrian Hernandez.
0: All right, let's finish up talking about the forecast, what we can expect into the overnight and heading into our Saturday morning. Of course, you see that flood throw out there from Montgomery, Alabama, Selma, back down towards the Florida Panhandle. But here, though, we have a high risk. So basically, we're seeing those feeder bands still coming off the Gulf. And as those feeder bands likely just train over the same areas, we could see some more flooding issues into the overnight across areas east of Tallahassee and across South Georgia. As we go into our Saturday, we have a moderate risk of flooding. So from Atlanta up towards areas around upstate South Carolina, North Carolina, with the orographic lift because of the Appalachians, this is where we could see some flooding issues heading to our Saturday. Also, a flood threat will be out towards the east across Charleston, Myrtle Beach, and up towards Wilmington, North Carolina. Sunday, we'll see that threat extend out into the Mid-Atlantic. So you have ongoing flood alerts out there all the way through Sunday. We also have a tornado watch in effect across portions of South Georgia, Florida Panhandle through tomorrow morning at 6. And we go look ahead to our Saturday, though, there's also a threat for seeing a few extra tornadoes across most of Georgia, the Florida Panhandle, and back towards the east across the Carolinas. Our coverage of East IUs continues after this.
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0: And we're back here on Weather Nation, just looking at some of the scenes from earlier from Fort Walton Beach, Florida. This was well before Isaias made an appearance in the state of Florida. Still looking at a lot of power, just still a lot of flooding that's ongoing across coastal flooding into the overnight. But we did see Isaias make a landfall near Destin, Florida, a little bit after 8:30 local time. Winds of 105 miles an hour, Category 2 storm with a central pressure of 971 millibars. Now, this system will continue to lift more to the north and to the east. So as we follow the low up to the north, we look at more heavy rain chances building across the mid-Atlantic through the Ohio Valley and eventually moving out towards the East Coast as we head into our Sunday. So for Saturday, there is a risk for seeing heavy rain and flooding, especially within the darker green color. So along and south of Interstate 40, that's where we have the highest risk for seeing flooding. There is a moderate risk of flooding across North Georgia, over into southwestern North Carolina, over into Asheville. And as you go further towards the east along the coast, we also can see heavy rain across coastal North and South Carolina. But as you go further up to the north, across Kentucky, Indiana to Ohio, yes, there's still a flood threat, but it's much lower compared to what we will see along the coast of the Carolinas and also across portions of the Mid-South. As we look ahead to our Sunday, though, anywhere from the Outer Banks of North Carolina, Southeast Virginia, and back up towards the I-95 corridor, Philadelphia, Dover, New York City, Long Island, there is a low-end risk for seeing heavy rain that could result into more flooding. And then there's also lots of spin with what's left of Isaias as it's getting caught up into the jet stream, and that will bring us the potential for seeing severe weather in the form of maybe some isolated tornadoes, maybe some water spouts here across the Carolinas. And there's also an isolated threat for seeing water spouts and tornadoes get up into Virginia or towards Philadelphia. So we want you to be weather aware both on Saturday and Sunday across portions of the region. So looking ahead to our Saturday, you can see the widespread rain, some thunderstorms out there. We will see some heavier downpours really coming down across West Virginia, Virginia, as into our Saturday night, into our Sunday. Sunday morning, still seeing heavy rain out there from Pittsburgh or towards southeastern Pennsylvania as all this just continues to track up towards North Philadelphia, New York City, Boston. Still seeing some of that heavy rain is going to Sunday evening. And then we see some of that drier air starting to build in from the west as high pressure builds on in. But now through Tuesday, all this will be falling for our Saturday and for our Sunday. We could see several inches of rain that could result in the flooding, especially down to the south across areas of North Carolina, Virginia, and across the Carolinas. And the further north and east you go, the rainfall amounts really begin to lessen as we head into the weekend. Also to watch out for gusty winds. It could be some scattered power outages across the area, so just make sure that you prepare for that. And also any items outside that can be easily thrown around because of some strong winds, just make sure you bring that in as we go into our Saturday. Here's your forecast in New York City. We'll see a drier day for Saturday. We'll see the impacts from Isaias on Sunday before we dry out as we have into next week. We'll see those temperatures in lower 60s. We're going to Wednesday and Thursday and lows cooling down into the 50s. And warmer 7-day forecast out to Philadelphia. Good chance of rain for Sunday. We'll dry things out for Monday and Tuesday of next week. Let's head west out to Newport Beach, California, where we're also looking at another tropical system, Carissa, that could bring us more impacts across the west.
1: Right. You see flooding and you see palm trees, and then you have to do a double take and say, wait a minute, that's not the Gulf Coast. But in Long Beach and Newport Beach, we've seen impacts from Rachel, which is in the eastern Pacific. In fact, we've seen a lot of coastal erosion and issues in Southern California from tidal flooding and events like this, because we've seen so many of these eastern Pacific systems pushing that water on shore, and it has caused some damage. And as you saw, it threw some water out on the roads on Friday. Now, Rachel is still spinning out there, and we have a trough of low pressure that's digging over the western U.S. That is going to start to pull Rachel and its moisture into the southwest, and that is really going to allow for a lot more tropical moisture to spread across very dry states like California and Nevada into Utah and

0: Arizona. And I say dry states because we've seen drier conditions, at least for the last week or so after we had a major water event. And we could now start to talk about another area of moisture coming through. Now, Rachel, as a tropical system, we could see some of those wind gusts in San Diego County, all the way up to Oceanside, up to tropical storm force. Is it likely that Rachel would make a landfall as a tropical system in California? Not necessarily. It's much more likely that it will come ashore in the Baja California. But that doesn't mean that we're not still going to get kind of the winds on the northern edge of this. So we want to make sure that everybody knows that the winds are going to get very, very gusty here as it comes closer and closer on shore. In fact, we have an increasing chance, I guess is the best way to say it, inland as far north as Indio and Mexicali to see those tropical storm force winds. It's not huge, but it's weird. You know, it's just so far outside of the norm for what we see that it's like, you know what, we're going to put that watch out there, the National Hurricane Center said, to make sure that everybody knows. Because when you start talking about that funnel of moisture and energy, you can really see it from San Diego in Southern California through Las Vegas all the way up to what feels like the Canadian border. In the next 5 days, we have troughs coming in from the west. We have the moisture coming in from the southwest, and it all meets right here. So it's not surprising that we see a multi-state flood watch across California, Nevada, Utah, Arizona, all the way up into Idaho here as we go through Monday of next week. And we know that after that last major heavy rainfall event, that moderate risks in this part of the country should be taken seriously. Southern California spreading east and northeast into Sunday and all into the Four Corners and much of the western U.S. for Monday and Tuesday of next week. Tropical moisture and a landfall system in the west, and of course we've been tracking Isaias through the Gulf and the Atlantic. Are finally got a hurricane, but with those damaging winds, we'll take you what through Isaias did coming up in just a bit.
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0: This is my mother, Tracy Banks. She just gushes about me to everyone.
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4: Sunshine, storms, or anything in between. Weather Nation is here to keep you connected to the weather. Get the latest forecast, track what's coming, and stay ready for whatever the day brings. 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

0: It's time to update the East as we're showing you more of the scenes from Isaias as it made a landfall in Florida, near Destin, Florida, as a Category 2 storm. You can see some of the views coming out of Okaloosa County, Okaloosa Island, Florida, excuse me. But also in the footage there, the lights were still on. So there's some of us across the coast that are still have their lights on. So that's incredible news. But as you go further into the interior though, we still may see some power outages for areas like Montgomery, Alabama, Birmingham, maybe Atlanta, Macon, Warner Robins, and the areas up to the north of there too. So just make sure you have all your devices charged up in case you lose that power throughout the overnight. We also have to watch out for any potential of more heavy rain and also to watch out for some quick moving tornadoes. Over the next couple of days, we're still looking at heavy rain across North Georgia, over into the Carolinas, across the Appalachians near Asheville, up towards Boone, and over towards Hickory, and then across coastal North and South Carolina. We can anticipate to see more heavy rain over the next couple of days across this region. All this rain you saw on that map will occur over the next few days before we see high pressure building on in and some hot temperatures as we go into next week. So for the overnight, Saturday and Sunday across the Florida Panhandle, South Georgia, over to the Carolinas, we have the potential for seeing severe weather in the form of damaging winds and a potential of tornadoes. So look ahead to the forecast for Saturday afternoon. Still looking at a few rain showers out here between Jackson, Meridian, Tupelo. So this forecast is definitely improving for the big game of Tuscaloosa between Alabama and Georgia. But as you go further towards the east, though, still can see some of these outer bands that could easily produce a few isolated tornadoes out there. Still looking at some gusty winds as going to our Saturday across Alabama. All this will gradually push eastward as going to our Sunday. We'll see high pressure building in, and our temperatures will get warm as we go into next week. So over the next couple of days, a lot of this will be between now and late Sunday, over towards southeast Alabama, Georgia, into the Carolinas. We could see some pockets here, a rainfall amounts that could exceed over 6 inches. And the further west you go into that drier air, not much rain will be expected from Isaias. As we wake up for Saturday morning, we'll see lows into the 50s and 60s, 70s along the immediate coastline. Temperatures over the next couple days, not bad for Saturday, but look at Jackson, Mississippi. As high pressure builds one in, we're looking at daytime highs back into the lower 90s, 94 degrees out towards Alexandria. Birmingham, we're back up into the 90s. So enjoy the cooler air that we have for now. It's going to get hot as we get into next week. Across the Carolinas, we're watching out for the potential for seeing flash flooding. And these feeder bands that are coming off the Gulf and the feeder bands that are coming off of the Atlantic, they can produce some damaging winds, although to watch out for water spouts and tornadoes. So make sure that you are weather aware for both Saturday and Sunday, as what's left of Isaias continues to push more towards the east with the drier air building in as we're going to our Monday. And then we will also become hot here across the Carolinas. More heavy rain is likely over the next couple of days. For the overnight, we'll see those temperatures in the 60s. And oh, by the way, there's also a high risk of flooding for the overnight across the Florida Panhandle. Temperatures in the next couple of days, 70s and 80s. Our forecast in Nashville shows good chances of rain, thunderstorms, and wind for Saturday, a few lingering thunderstorms on Sunday, and then we also get hot as we go into next week. And then quickly for Florida, there's that high risk out here across the Panhandle, slight risk for our Saturday, marginal threat down to the south, and still tracking those shower and thunderstorms, those outer bands that continue to come off the Gulf that can also produce the damaging winds, flash flooding, and also could produce a few tornadoes. We're going to talk a bit more, though, about as that moisture moves up into the northeast, we're expecting to see some heavy rain, especially across portions of the Mid-Atlantic as we're going to our Saturday and Sunday.
1: Yeah, so many folks through the Mid-South, the Mid-Atlantic, the Great Lakes, the Northeast, watching what's been happening all along the Gulf Coast, the amount of moisture and lightning with this system, because they kind of have it in the back of their mind that they're next, because that is where that center of low pressure is tracking. First north, then northeast. So we have a very rainy weekend ahead, unfortunately. And it's the tropical kind of rainfall, which means we could see spots where those heavy downpours lead to flash flooding. Now, through the day on Saturday, that's mostly going to be into the higher elevations of western North Carolina and into Virginia, but also stretching all the way up to Cleveland. We could see that moisture, that main area of low pressure tracking there. Then Sunday, it's the I-95, Washington, D.C., Philadelphia, all the way up to New York for some of those heavier rain showers leading to localized puddling and ponding. And some of those storms could be on the strong to severe side. We've got a lot of energy and rotation in this storm system. And with overnight lows hanging out in the 50s and 60s, that muggy quality to the air really helping us understand how much moisture is available as ECIS moves to the north. So we're going to start off the day with east to west storms building in, and they'll kind of take over and become more widespread through the middle of the day. Virginia, West Virginia, Kentucky, eventually Indiana and Ohio, a little bit more scattered as you work your way farther west, but into Maryland and Pennsylvania by Saturday night, we see those storms overtake the region. And with that flow counterclockwise around those low pressure systems, we see it drawing in that moisture. Plus, we can't rule out the Atlantic kind of pouring in some moisture of its own. So those more widespread storms building east and northeast towards New England as we head towards Sunday night, and a few stragglers on the backside of this as some of that moisture still wraps around the low before we quiet things out and clear things out into Monday of next week. Definitely some bullseyes of precip. Anywhere you see yellow, we're talking more than 2 inches. Once you start to get into those oranges and reds, we're talking about 4 to 6. So that could create some issues. It's going to be cooler. Temperatures in the 60s with cloud cover on Saturday. And then as we start to see that moving out and the sun coming out, Indy, you should be hopefully into the low 80s by early next week before more storms towards the end of next week. In New England, it's going to be a cooler start to Saturday with some 30s and 40s with clear skies. But then that moisture comes in. We see more rain chances here on Sunday. And then hopefully that sunshine is back for you as we head towards Monday of next week. But we watch as this high pressure moves out and what's left of East EIS moves in. Stay with us because we're going to be tracking all of this EIS moisture as it moves through the southeast, the northeast, and beyond. Stay with us.
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5: They are some of the hottest videos on social media, those videos claiming to instantly get rid of bags under your eyes. Well, today we're going to see one for ourselves and let you be the judge. It's called Plexiderm, and lifestyle expert Annette Figueroa is here to tell us why she says this one is for real.
6: This one is for real, and I'm so excited. We even have a video, and you'll notice the model has bags underneath his eyes and some sagging, and all he uses is a small amount on a clean, dry face, and that's how easy it is.
5: All right, what's the active ingredient?
6: Okay, so it's silicates that are minerals found in shale rock, and what it does is it tightens and lifts the appearance of bags underneath your eyes in as little as 10 minutes, no prescriptions, and very little effort. Even watching the video, this is a real, it's a model, but it's a real guy with real bags underneath his eyes.
7: My real true opinion is holy words I can't say on camera. This is absolutely unbelievable. I mean, I could feel it just lifting my skin. It was amazing. It feels good. Feels great. Looks even better.
6: And I did this to my father. We were at home. So we applied it to his under eye bags. And let me tell you, we were so excited. In under 10 minutes, they visibly disappeared from view. And now it is literally part of both of our daily routines. He calls me every single month saying, "Hey, Annette, I'm out of Plexiderm, please send me more." And not only does it work on the bags, it works on the appearance of crow's feet, fine lines, and wrinkles. The way you wanna do it is you wanna have a clean, dry face, use a small amount because it's so powerful. You have high school reunions, you have events you wanna go to, you wanna look years younger, this is it.
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10: Sunshine, storms, or anything in between, Weather Nation is here to keep you connected to the weather. Get the latest forecast, track what's coming, and stay ready for whatever the day brings. 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

0: All right, you're gonna wanna come to the TV screen right now and see this incredible video of the powerful winds of Isaias as it made landfall right around 8:30 Central Time on Friday evening. The wind gusts with this upwards of 105 miles per hour, and you can see what it did to the Rest and Relax Inn, which feels, that's just mean.
1: Yeah, they're gonna have to rename this after this storm here, because I don't feel restful, nor do I feel relaxed looking at this video. But it goes to show us that, you know, we did see those very strong winds. Seemed like a lot of folks listened to the forecast and got out of Dodge and evacuated. So that's what is what we want to see. We didn't really see a lot of people out there when we were talking to our field people.
0: Well, and I want everyone to look at the radar presentation of this too, because the interesting thing about it, as we've talked to our field correspondents who kind of lived through the worst of it, of course you had the surge coming on shore in Okaloosa County. You had the heavy rainfall, the flash flood emergency there. We very much saw this Category 2 storm.
1: Yeah.
0: It very much was that, but it was dying down in intensity and shredding apart as it came ashore. So it wasn't as bad as it could have been had that not happened.
1: Yeah, and you know, leading up to this event, you know, obviously, you know, we had a stall boundary draped across the area. We had a low that formed down towards the Bay of Campeche, and then it worked its way up to the north. We were anticipating, like we did see as it made a landfall, just a lot of hostile conditions. But even as the storm was coming in from the south, it was still fighting lots of wind shear, and it seemed like it didn't really matter, because in true Gulf fashion, anything that develops here in the Gulf can sometimes just do the unthinkable.
0: Right, and to quote Jamie Rohn, the deputy director of NHC, everything kind of works for and against a tropical system, because the dry air comes in, well, it's going to undercut it tropically, but it also could enhance the instability for tornadoes. So it's all a give and take. It's kind of all a seesaw. And as we continue to watch it moving to the north, we still have to talk about hurricane and tropical storm force winds. We still have to talk about all of this moving north into the inland parts of the U.S.
1: Yeah, so if you're watching this across central Alabama, north Georgia, even into Tennessee, yeah, the storm should be weakening, but we still could see some very strong wind gusts, still could see some power outages, and also still have to watch out for the flood threat, too.
0: And the flood threat very much in play. And we expect these totals to go up.
1: Yes.
0: Once we can kind of get people out there and start to get more of an idea of what happened, more of these totals are going to come in. But an easy 7.5 inches in Fort Walton Beach, that's where we had in Okaloosa County the flash flood emergency at the height of the system.
1: Yeah, so we also had that. We also had the tidal flooding too. It was kind of hard to say, okay, what's coming out of the sky, or what's the flooding that's because of the storm surge, and also the coastal flooding too.
0: Where does tidal flooding end and freshwater flooding begin?
1: Yeah.
0: And that's what will separate out now, and what teams from the National Hurricane Center will go out there and survey, just like they do a tornado after the it moves out, the aftermath, they look at the damage, they look at the water levels to determine just how high that surge was.
1: Yeah, and before we talk a little bit more forecast details, we do want to talk a bit more, though, about some of the inland dangers that we can see with these tropical systems as they move inland, and here's more.
2: Hurricanes are monster storms, beasts born from the ocean. But hazards from tropical systems are not limited to the seas and areas along the coast. In some cases, impacts can be higher inland than near the water.
3: Just from the example of Hurricane Helene, there were 175 direct fatalities from Helene. The vast majority of them occurred in Georgia, North Carolina, South Carolina, well away from where Helene actually made landfall.
2: While tropical systems begin to weaken once they're over land, they can still cause catastrophic impacts for hundreds or even thousands of miles. The worst impacts from Hurricane Helene were felt more than 400 miles from the point of landfall. There, the southern Appalachians were subjected to an onslaught of rain for days before Helene passed through the area with a final blow.
3: That's especially true for freshwater flooding, which is almost entirely independent of how strong a storm is from a wind perspective. And freshwater flooding has been responsible for the majority of direct U.S. tropical cyclone fatalities over the last 10 or so years.
2: Even after tropical systems

0: systems have passed, inland flooding can last for days, with impacts lasting for weeks or even longer. Other inland hazards include damaging winds and tornadoes.
1: Follow that damage. There was wind damage into central portions of Georgia with Hurricane Michael. So well inland, you can see that tree damage.
0: Tropical tornadoes are usually fast-moving, weaker, and short-lived. But as we found out with Milton in 2024 and Ida in 2021, strong tornadoes can cause significant damage well away from the center of the storm. This means residents hundreds or even 1,000 miles inland need to have a hurricane plan in place and an emergency kit ready. Be prepared for power outages that can last for days or even longer. Remember, every storm will be different and its impacts unique. Be ready for the specific hazards that can threaten your community and tune into Weather Nation for the latest in the tropics. For Weather Nation, I'm meteorologist Rob Bradley.
2: So while inland, it probably won't be to these extremes. Mm-hmm. The videos you're seeing right now were as Isaias was making landfall. It's all of that energy and moisture just kind of spreading out over a larger space, if you will.
3: Yeah, and also going back to last week, mm-hmm. remember we had the stalled boundary? A lot of us mm-hmm. did pick up quite a bit of rain here, especially across South Georgia, Southeast Alabama. So we're going to see more heavy rain coming in from Isaias. Mm-hmm. So the grounds are saturated from last week's event. And they're adding an additional 5, 6, 7, 8 inches on top of what we had last week. That's why we have this graphic here. And then also for areas east of Tallahassee, we have a high risk for flooding heading into the overnight.
2: And people seeing this who live there are probably like, what do you mean? I saw storms all day on yeah. Friday, and they were strong, and they had a flooding threat. And we're going to carry that into the day on Saturday because those feeder bands are going to continue to push in from the south. And we'll have all the latest on the flood potential, on all of the severe potential right here on Weather Nation. The latest watches and warnings scrolling at the bottom of your screen. But coming up next, more on Isaias and from our field crews on the ground.
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0: Welcome back into Weather Nation. We're going to do another update on the current conditions across the South as we are taking a live look from Auburn, Alabama. And looks like the storm is not stopping some of the students from going out and about here across the plains. Now, Auburn, they are on a bye this weekend when it comes to football. Atlanta, we're looking quiet, although we are looking at some light rain moving into the ATL, and we will continue to see more of that rain continuing to push northward as we head into the overnight and into the day on Saturday. Now, for Auburn, Prattville, Montgomery, Tuskegee, Columbus, we are now under a brand new flash flood warning this evening until 3 o'clock in the morning here for areas across the eye. Honestly, it has most of the I-85 corridor underneath that flash flood warning on this Saturday morning. It is Saturday morning here across Alabama. Let's take a look at some of those rainfall amounts we have across the I-85 corridor. Not a lot of rain as of right now, but you can see just to the south of Tuskegee, we have rainfall estimates here approaching 2-3 inches of rain in the last 6 hours. And we're expecting to see a little bit more of that heavy rain as more of East IES continues to push more to the north. Now, I do want to turn on some of the reports that we have been seeing across portions of South Alabama over into Southwest Georgia. I did see in the chat there was a report of, unfortunately, a tree that fell on a house where there were some injuries near Greenville, Alabama. There's another report coming out of Conecuh County. This is from earlier this evening near Evergreen, where this report says all the roads are impassable because of downed trees and debris. So if you're still watching us on this Saturday morning here, we appreciate you watching us here still on the Nation. As of course, we're still seeing those heavier rains, still seeing some gusty winds, and also the watch out for, of course, more downed trees and power lines. Over in the areas into Clark County has report in Thomasville of downed trees and power lines. So unfortunately, we start to see more of these power lines starting to creep further northward up towards the I-20 corridor. Let me show you some of those current power outages that we are looking at this evening. Of course, we still have quite a few down along the Gulf Coast. And when you see all that red there across Northwest Florida, that's where we have anywhere between 70 to over 100,000 customers that are still in the dark tonight. But as you look further up to the north around Birmingham, up towards Bibb County and Jefferson County, looks like we're starting to see about 2 to 3,000 customers that are in the dark this overnight. So hopefully you have your devices charged up. Over towards Atlanta, starting to see some power just starting to slowly increase up to about 400 customers are in the dark tonight as we're still looking at those strong gusty winds. Wind gusts this far to the north, we're seeing wind gusts between 10 to 25 miles per hour. As you can see further to the south though, down towards areas around Montgomery in the brown, we have wind gusts right now between 50 and 60 miles per hour. And so any stronger wind gusts will continue to make its way up towards the I-20 corridor. That could lead to, unfortunately, more downed trees and power lines and also could result into more power outages. Now, we do want to learn more about the role of the hurricane hunters and why their information and data is so important to a forecast. And here's more.
1: Flying through the Earth's most intense storms, the hurricane hunters are critical to the life-saving forecasts issued by the National Hurricane Center every year.
2: We feel like we are saving lives and helping people out along the way because we are getting information to them that make, hopefully they will make the right decisions when they find out the storm's coming in their path.
1: Hurricane hunters consist of teams from NOAA and the U.S. Air Force, each using different aircraft to collect data during the formation and lifespan of a tropical cyclone.
3: So a basic crew consists of five components. We have two pilots, a navigator, weather officer, and a loadmaster. With our missions being around 10 hours on average, we will try to augment those to the best of our abilities to allow crew members to swap out and have a good work rest cycle during the mission.
1: After a target storm is identified, crews prepare and check the aircraft while pilots review the flight plan, data collection points, and mission objectives. Once in the air, the aircraft begins collecting and transmitting weather information.
4: The airplane is sensing temperature, dew point, wind speed, wind direction,

0: pressure, all those meteorological variables in the horizontal. And then we're also releasing drop sondes from the aircraft all the way down to the sea surface.
1: Drop sondes are parachute-borne sensors that fall through a storm to the ocean, transmitting the vertical profile of the atmosphere along the way. Crews will make several passes through a system on a single flight, collecting data throughout, flying 8 to 10 hour missions through some of the toughest conditions imaginable, including punching the eye.
2: Breaking through the eye wall and getting to the center of a world foam storm is really something that's hard to describe. It's hard to put into words because it is just so incredible to see. Be able to witness the stadium effect on full display is really something that it really escapes description.
1: Once back on land, the next crew will begin its preparations to fly back into the storm just a few hours later, so the National Hurricane Center can continue to receive their critical data. For Weather Nation, I'm meteorologist Rob Bradley.
3: All right, we're gonna show you some more footage coming out of Destin, Florida, where we're seeing some wind gusts earlier on Friday night along the Gulf Coast, anywhere between 70 to over 100 miles per hour. And unfortunately, we're seeing more damage along the Gulf Coast. Although some of the water is now starting to recede, which is some good news in some locations. But East IES and what's left of the storm will continue to move northward through the Mid-South, through the Ohio Valley, and eventually out into the Mid-Atlantic region as we go into our Sunday. Now, for Saturday, we have that marginal threat for excessive rain from southern Kentucky up through Ohio. The highest threat for flooding would be across northern Alabama, middle Tennessee, over in North Georgia, into the Carolinas. This does include the Smokies and Blue Ridge. There is a moderate risk for flooding, and the Appalachians will enhance some of this rainfall. And then on Sunday, we have a low-end risk for seeing heavy rain across the I-95 corridor. So we'll be talking more about East IES throughout the hour. But hey, join us on YouTube. If you have any questions, let us know. We'll be in the chat.
4: Tired of struggling with that heavy leaf blower? It's so bulky and hard to use. Introducing the Bullseye Power Blower. It delivers a massive blowing force, and yet it's so compact and lightweight, under 2 pounds. Look at the raw power create a tidal wave of leaves and debris. It's like having a jet engine in the palm of your hand to clean faster and easier than ever. Forget big blower hassles. Now just grab, go, and blow to effortlessly clean any area. Just lock and load the rechargeable battery for long-lasting runtime. We measured the wind speed of this bulky blower at 20 miles per hour, but Bullseye blows away the competition at 55 miles per hour. Cleaning gutters with a big corded blower is impossible, but Bullseye makes it easy. The secret is the compact turbocharged motor with proprietary jet burst technology that blasts out 21,000 RPMs of high capacity airflow, easily knocking down these heavy bricks from afar. Just like a car wash blower, the force of Bullseye can dry your car in minutes, so it shines like new. 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
6: Sunshine, storms, or anything in between. Weather Nation is here to keep you connected to the weather. Get the latest forecast, track what's coming, and stay ready for whatever the day brings. 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

And we're back here on Weather Nation, just looking at some of the scenes from earlier from Fort Walton Beach, Florida. This was well before Isaias made an appearance in the state of Florida. Still looking at a lot of power, just still a lot of flooding that's ongoing across coastal flooding into the overnight. But we did see Isaias make a landfall near Destin, Florida, a little bit after 8:30 local time. Winds of 105 miles an hour, Category 2 storm with a central pressure of 971 millibars. Now, this system will continue to lift more to the north and to the east. So as we follow the low up to the north, we look at more heavy rain chances building across the mid-Atlantic through the Ohio Valley and eventually moving out towards the east coast as we head into our Sunday. So for Saturday, there is a risk for seeing heavy rain and flooding, especially within the darker green color. So along and south of Interstate 40, that's where we have the highest risk for seeing flooding. There is a moderate risk of flooding across North Georgia, over into southwestern North Carolina, over into Asheville. And as you go further towards the east along the coast, we also can see heavy rain across coastal North and South Carolina. But as you go further up to the north, across Kentucky, Indiana to Ohio, yes, there's still a flood threat, but it's much lower compared to what we will see along the coast of the Carolinas and also across portions of the Mid-South. As we look ahead to our Sunday, though, anywhere from the Outer Banks of North Carolina, Southeast Virginia, and back up towards the I-95 corridor, Philadelphia, Dover, New York City, Long Island, there is a low-end risk for seeing heavy rain that could result into more flooding. And there's also lots of spin with what's left of Isaias as it's getting caught up into the jet stream, and that will bring us the potential for seeing severe weather in the form of maybe some isolated tornadoes, maybe some water spouts here across the Carolinas. And there's also an isolated threat for seeing water spouts and tornadoes get up into Virginia or towards Philadelphia. So we want you to be weather aware both on Saturday and Sunday across portions of the region. So looking ahead to our Saturday, you can see the widespread rain, some thunderstorms out there. We will see some heavier downpours really coming down across West Virginia, Virginia, as into our Saturday night, into our Sunday. Sunday morning, still seeing heavy rain out there from Pittsburgh or towards southeastern Pennsylvania as all this just continues to track up towards North Philadelphia, New York City, Boston. Still seeing some of that heavy rain is going to Sunday evening. Then we see some of that drier air starting to build in from the west as high pressure builds on in. But now through Tuesday, all this will be falling for our Saturday and for our Sunday. We could see several inches of rain that could result in the flooding, especially down to the south across areas of North Carolina, Virginia, and across the Carolinas. And the further north and east you go, the rainfall amounts really begin to lessen as we head into the weekend. Also to watch out for gusty winds. It could be some scattered power outages across the area, so just make sure that you prepare for that. And also any items outside that could be easily thrown around because of some strong winds, just make sure you bring that in as we go into our Saturday. Here's your forecast in New York City. We'll see a drier day for Saturday. We'll see the impacts from Isaias on Sunday. Before we

0: tracks across the west.
1: Right, you see flooding and you see palm trees, and then you have to do a double take and say, wait a minute, that's not the Gulf Coast. But in Long Beach and Newport Beach, we've seen impacts from Rachel, which is in the eastern Pacific. In fact, we've seen a lot of coastal erosion and issues in Southern California from tidal flooding and events like this, because we've seen so many of these eastern Pacific systems pushing that water on shore, and it has caused some damage. And as you saw, it threw some water out on the roads on Friday. Now, Rachel is still spinning out there, and we have a trough of low pressure that's digging over the western U.S. That is going to start to pull Rachel and its moisture into the southwest, and that is really going to allow for a lot more tropical moisture to spread across very dry states like California and Nevada into Utah and Arizona. And I say dry states because we've seen drier conditions, at least for the last week or so after we had a major water event. And we could now start to talk about another area of moisture coming through. Now, Rachel, as a tropical system, we could see some of those wind gusts in San Diego County all the way up to Oceanside, up to tropical storm force. Is it likely that Rachel would make a landfall as a tropical system in California? Not necessarily. It's much more likely that it will come ashore in the Baja California. But that doesn't mean that we're not still going to get kind of the winds on the northern edge of this. So we want to make sure that everybody knows that the winds are going to get very, very gusty here as it comes closer and closer on shore. In fact, we have an increasing chance, I guess is the best way to say it, inland as far north as Indio and Mexicali to see those tropical storm force winds. It's not huge, but it's weird. You know, it's just so far outside of the norm for what we see that it's like, you know what, we're going to put that watch out there, the National Hurricane Center said, to make sure that everybody knows. Because when you start talking about that funnel of moisture and energy, you can really see it from San Diego in Southern California through Las Vegas all the way up to what feels like the Canadian border. In the next 5 days, we have troughs coming in from the west. We have the moisture coming in from the southwest, and it all meets right here. So it's not surprising that we see a multi-state flood watch across California, Nevada, Utah, Arizona, all the way up into Idaho here as we go through Monday of next week. And we know that after that last major heavy rainfall event, that moderate risks in this part of the country should be taken seriously. Southern California spreading east and northeast into Sunday and all into the Four Corners and much of the western U.S. for Monday and Tuesday of next week. Tropical moisture and a landfall system in the west, and of course we've been tracking Isaias through the Gulf and the Atlantic. Are finally got a hurricane, but with those damaging winds, we'll take you what through Isaias did coming up in just a bit.
2: Pam lost weight, must be on the fat shop drugs.
3: Ugh. She looks amazing.
4: Girls, of course it's weight loss shots. 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

0: And we're back here on Weather Nation. Let's recap our Friday as we are now made it into the day on Saturday. As we're looking at some of the views early before Isai has made a landfall south of Destin. This is a view from earlier from Navarre Beach, Florida. You can just see some of those boats out there shaking and rolling as we were looking at some of that surf that got worse throughout the day on Friday. And then check out this video coming out of Pensacola, Florida. Some of the strong winds associated with Isaias that ripped that roof apart from that hotel there in the Pensacola. We did see a few wind gusts across Pensacola that did get up over 90 plus miles per hour. And then over into Okaloosa Island, Florida. This is from our Josh Morgan as he was in the core of the storm. And you can see just those palm trees, very strong winds battering those palm trees. Now, luckily for Josh, where he was, surprisingly, the power was still on down there. So obviously we did see quite a bit of power outages down in the portions of South Florida along the Panhandle. And we will continue to see those power outages down that way. And we also could see, you know, more power outages as you go further up to the north too, into central Alabama, over into North Georgia too, as Isaias continues to weaken as we go throughout the rest of our Friday into now Saturday, and it should gradually continue to weaken down to a tropical storm. Now, it made a landfall, as I mentioned earlier, near Destin on Friday night, a little bit after 8:30 local time. It was a Category 2 storm with winds of 105 miles per hour with a central pressure of 971 millibars. Here are some of the top wind gusts that we had earlier with this event. Into Gulf Breeze, south of Pensacola, we had a wind report near 97 miles per hour. Out of the International Airport, we had a wind gust near 92 miles per hour. And there have been other reports of wind gusts that has been over 100 miles per hour across portions of the Florida Panhandle on this Friday evening. And we also have seen our fair share of heavy rain to some of us around Fort Walton and Niceville. Did see rainfall amounts over half a foot. And I think we did see a little bit more over half a foot of rain with this event. You can see the heaviest of the rain, and you also see the path of the storm too that made its way through Destin, making its way up towards areas west of Enterprise, and all this heavy rain continuing to shift more to the north through eastern Alabama. Also will experience some heavy rain over into Georgia too, but towards the west, basically along and east of the Alabama-Mississippi border, a lot of dry air towards the west, and that dry air is continuing to erode through this moisture that we have with Isaias. Now, before we get into the forecast going into the rest of our Saturday, we want to learn more about the hidden hazards with tropical cyclones. And here's more with meteorologist Rob Bradley.
1: Hurricanes are deadly. There's no way around it. Whether it's storm surge, high winds, or inland flooding, hurricanes pose numerous obvious risks to life and property. But there are other hidden hurricane hazards that can threaten your safety.
2: You can be at the beach, it's a beautiful day, but it's dangerous to go in the water. And just trying to increase awareness of that, if you do see those red flags or those warnings to stay out of the ocean, you know, really do that. You don't want to become a statistic to a hurricane that's 1,000 miles away.
1: Many of the hidden hazards of hurricanes come

0: after storms have passed. Rivers can still rise for days after a tropical cyclone has left an area. Roads that were once dry can become inundated, leaving motorists and pedestrians stranded. Floodwaters should be avoided if at all possible. Dangerous debris and washed out roads can be hidden in the water. Plus, the water itself may contain harmful chemicals or could even be electrified by down power lines that are still active. If the power is out, use flashlights and lanterns instead of candles to avoid starting a house fire. If you're going to use a generator, make sure it's operating at a safe distance away from windows and doors.
1: Indirect deaths. Deaths from carbon monoxide poisoning, from improper generator use, heat exhaustion, medical issues. So, you know, just a reminder to people, if they're asked to leave by the local authorities, it's not just for your safety during the storm, it's for your safety potentially after the storm.
0: Speaking of the aftermath, the cleanup process can be another hidden hazard. Be sure to check for power lines when trimming trees and use ladders safely. Mold can quickly invade living spaces that were inundated with water. And finally, take care of yourself. Be mindful of the stress you're putting on your body and mind in the weeks and months that follow a tropical cyclone. For Weather Nation, I'm meteorologist Rob Bradley.
2: All right, let's get you back out to Auburn, Alabama, where you can see the rain was coming down pretty hard. The winds are also pretty breezy across East Alabama. You also, let's just keep his camera going a little bit longer. You can definitely see the winds are definitely picking on up. You can also notice how some of those traffic lights are also shaking a little bit too. Now, we do have some news to pass along as we go into the rest of our Saturday. Isaias has now been downgraded to a post-tropical storm. As it continues to move inland, it's starting to lose its tropical characteristics. No surprise, but we still can see more heavy rain that could result to more flooding from central Alabama back down into the Florida Panhandle. We still have a high risk for the overnight west of Jacksonville, have a moderate risk for flooding for Saturday across North Georgia, over into the Appalachians of North Carolina. We also have to watch out, of course, for more of the gusty winds that could lead to more trees and power lines coming down. So we could still be talking about power outages across the south as going to our Saturday. And then for Sunday, we'll see the flood threat moving off the coast of North Carolina. We continue with flood alerts across a good chunk of the southeast all the way through Sunday morning. Please remember, turn around, don't drown. Have a couple ways to receive alerts, but heading into our Saturday, as more of that drier air comes in from the south, we will see the forecast improving, especially for that big game in Tuscaloosa for Alabama and Georgia. May see some gusty winds, still may see a few passing showers for the game, but most of the heavy rain will be off towards the east across Georgia and over into the Carolinas. We'll have more on Isaias coming up on Weather Nation.
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0: Well, happy Saturday. We've made it to Saturday here across most of the country as we're showing you more of the views coming out of Okaloosa Island in Florida. You can see the heavy rain, the strong winds, and a lot of the surge coming in as Isaias was coming in. And as quickly as Isaias went into the panhandle of Florida, as quickly as a lot of that moisture began to move out of here, and we also was helped because of drier air coming on in behind this system. So that's why we're really starting to dry out here across coastal Alabama, through coastal Florida, at least across the panhandle. We still have some flood alerts ongoing east of Pensacola, a couple of other counties here across the I-10 corridor, but a lot of the moisture has ended, which is, of course, great news. We're still monitoring some of these feeder bands here just to the west of Tampa. Also looking at some of these stronger thunderstorms here just off the coast of Georgia. All this will continue to move more to the north. And some of these sails here that are out into the Atlantic Ocean as they continue to move more to the north could be troublemakers and could potentially produce a few isolated tornadoes into the overnight. And again, as we go into the day on Saturday. Now, our tornado watch that we have in effect for Florida, that's down along the I-10 corridor until 6 a.m. local time. Zooming back into Alabama, this is where we are looking at the heaviest of the rain into the Saturday morning. See some of those heavier pockets of rain, and now beginning to make its way over towards Birmingham, Montgomery, Opelika, Auburn. We are dealing with a flash flood warning this morning until 2:30, 3 o'clock into the morning for us here across East Alabama. So let's talk about some of the rainfall amounts we have seen across this area in the last 6 hours. Not a lot of rain, but just towards the west of Columbus, we have seen as much as about 2.5 inches in the last 6 hours, and a little bit further south of there, west of Dothan, we're seeing about 4 inches of rain in the last 6 hours. And getting a little bit up near Birmingham, we're seeing about 1.5 inches in the last 6 hours. So we're starting to see some of the heavy rain starting to slowly creep up towards the I-20 corridor, and the winds are also slowly starting to creep further up towards the I-20 corridor as well too, as we're still seeing the strongest of the winds from Isaiah still down here across southeast Alabama over into southwest Georgia, where we still have some wind gusts here that are over 60 miles per hour around Montgomery, also over towards Columbus, Georgia as well too. As you go further up to the north between Birmingham and Atlanta, we're seeing some wind gusts here that are approaching between 35 to 40 plus miles an hour. So we have some of these strong tropical storm force gusts, and also adding in some of the heavy rain, the grounds become saturated, and that leads to trees coming down and power lines coming down. And just being in and out of the Weather Service office out of Birmingham, seeing some reports from emergency managers of, unfortunately, trees falling onto homes and onto mobile homes. So that was something we have to keep a close eye on as we go further into our Saturday here across the south. Let's talk about the forecasts here across the region. So we are still again looking at that flood watch here for most of Alabama, Georgia, over into the Carolinas as we go into our Sunday morning. Still anticipating to see a lot of heavy rain across this area over the next couple days. Let's see, that is not good. Looks like the data is not working really well right now. Let me show you the forecast here for us here across the south. So let's push this into motion here. So we're going to continue to see more of the heavy rain shifting more up to the north across Birmingham, Montgomery, over towards Atlanta. But notice though, towards the east across Georgia and through the Carolinas, that's where we're expecting to see more of those outer bands that could lead to the potential of isolated tornadoes. And we're still seeing heavy rain across portions of Georgia, North and South Carolina as we go into our Saturday and again on Sunday. But notice towards the west though, across West Tennessee over towards Mississippi, as we continue to bring in more of that drier air, we will see not that much of rain in our forecast across this area. And then really quick here, I want to show you what can we expect looking ahead to the zero threat as go over the next couple days here. Looking ahead to our Sunday, we now have a slight risk for severe thunderstorms across Virginia and North Carolina for the threat for seeing tornadoes. Let's learn more though about the inland dangers of tropical systems, and here's more with Rob Bradley.
1: Hurricanes are monster storms, beasts born from the ocean. But hazards from tropical systems are not limited to the seas and areas along the coast. In some cases, impacts can be higher inland than near the water. Just from the example of Hurricane Helene, there were 175 direct fatalities from Helene. The vast majority of them occurred in Georgia, North Carolina, South Carolina, well away from where Helene actually made landfall.
2: While tropical systems begin to weaken once they're over land, they can still cause catastrophic impacts for hundreds or even thousands of miles. The worst impacts from Hurricane Helene were felt more than 400 miles from the point of landfall. There, the southern Appalachians were subjected to an onslaught of rain for days before Helene passed through the area with a final blow.
1: That's especially true for freshwater flooding, which is almost entirely independent of how strong a storm is from a wind perspective. And freshwater flooding has been responsible for the majority of direct U.S. tropical cyclone fatalities over the last 10 or so years.
2: Even after tropical systems have passed, inland flooding can last for days, with impacts lasting for weeks or even longer. Other inland hazards include damaging winds and tornadoes.
3: Follow that damage. There was wind damage into central portions of Georgia with Hurricane Michael. So well inland, you can see that tree damage.
2: Tropical tornadoes are usually fast moving, weaker, and short lived. But as we found out with Milton in 2024 and Ida in 2021, strong tornadoes can cause significant damage well away from the center of the storm. This means residents hundreds or even a thousand miles inland need to have a hurricane plan in place and an emergency kit ready. Be prepared for power outages that can last for days or even longer. Remember, every storm will be different and its impacts unique. Be ready for the specific hazards that can threaten your community and tune into Weather Nation for the latest in the tropics. For Weather Nation, I'm meteorologist Rob Bradley.
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It's time to update the East as we're showing you more of the scenes from Isaias as it made a landfall in Florida, near Destin, Florida, as a Category 2 storm. You can see some of the views coming out of Okaloosa County, Okaloosa Island, Florida, excuse me. But also in the footage there, the lights were still on. So there's some of us across the coast that are still have their lights on. So that's incredible news. But as you go further into the interior, though, we still may see some power outages for areas like Montgomery, Alabama, Birmingham, maybe Atlanta, Macon, Warner Robins, and the areas up to the north of there, too. So just make sure you have all your devices charged up in case you lose that power throughout the overnight. We also have to watch out for any potential of more heavy rain and also to watch out for some quick-moving tornadoes. Over the next couple of days, we're still looking at heavy rain across North Georgia, over into the Carolinas, across the Appalachians near Asheville, up towards Boone, and over towards Hickory, and then across coastal North and South Carolina. We can anticipate to see more heavy rain over the next couple of days across this region. All this rain you saw on that map will occur over the next few days before we see high pressure building on in and some hot temperatures as we go into next week. So for the overnight, Saturday and Sunday, across the Florida Panhandle, South Georgia, over to the Carolinas, we have the potential for seeing severe weather in the form of damaging winds and a potential of tornadoes. So look ahead to the forecast for Saturday afternoon. Still looking at a few rain showers out here between Jackson, Meridian, Tupelo. So this forecast is definitely improving for the big game of Tuscaloosa between Alabama and Georgia. But as you go further towards the east, though, still can see some of these outer bands that could easily produce a few isolated tornadoes out there. Still looking at some gusty winds as going to our Saturday across Alabama. All this will gradually push eastward as going to our Sunday. We'll see high pressure building in, and our temperatures will get warm as we go into next week. So over the next couple of days, a lot of this will be between now and late Sunday, over towards southeast Alabama, Georgia, into the Carolinas. We could see some pockets here of rainfall amounts that could exceed over 6 inches. And the further west you go into that drier air, not much rain will be expected from Isaias. As we wake up for Saturday morning, we'll see lows into the 50s and 60s, 70s along the immediate coastline. Temperatures over the next couple of days, not bad for Saturday, but look at Jackson, Mississippi. As high pressure builds one in, we're looking at daytime highs back into the lower 90s, 94 degrees out towards Alexandria. Birmingham, we're back up into the 90s. So enjoy the cooler air that we have for now. It's going to get hot as we get into next week. Across the Carolinas, we're watching out for the potential for seeing flash flooding. And these feeder bands that are coming off the Gulf and the feeder bands that are coming off of the Atlantic. They can produce some damaging winds, although to watch out for water spouts and tornadoes. So make sure that you are weather aware for both Saturday and Sunday, as what's left of Isaias continues to push more towards the east with the drier air building in as we're going to our Monday. And then we will also become hot here across the Carolinas. More heavy rain is likely over the next couple of days. For the overnight, we'll see those temperatures in the 60s. And oh, by the way, there's also a high risk of flooding for the overnight across the Florida Panhandle. Temperatures the next couple of days, 70s and 80s. Our forecast in Nashville shows good chances of rain, thunderstorms, and wind for Saturday, few lingering thunderstorms on Sunday, and then we also get hot as we go into next week. And then quickly for Florida, there's that high risk out here across the Panhandle, slight risk for our Saturday, marginal threat down to the south, and still tracking those shower and thunderstorms, those outer bands that continue to come off the Gulf that could also produce the damage.

0: engine winds, flash flooding, and also could produce a few tornadoes. We're going to talk a bit more, though, about as that moisture moves up into the northeast, expecting to see some heavy rain, especially across portions of the mid-Atlantic as we're going through our Saturday and Sunday.
1: Yeah, so many folks through the mid-south, the mid-Atlantic, the Great Lakes, the northeast, watching what's been happening all along the Gulf Coast, the amount of moisture and lightning with this system, because they kind of have it in the back of their mind that they're next, because that is where that center of low pressure is tracking. First north, then northeast. So we have a very rainy weekend ahead, unfortunately. And it's the tropical kind of rainfall, which means we could see spots where those heavy downpours lead to flash flooding. Now, through the day on Saturday, that's mostly going to be into the higher elevations of western North Carolina and into Virginia, but also stretching all the way up to Cleveland. We could see that moisture, that main area of low pressure tracking there. Then Sunday, it's the I-95, Washington, D.C., Philadelphia, all the way up to New York for some of those heavier rain showers leading to localized puddling and ponding. And some of those storms could be on the strong to severe side. We've got a lot of energy and rotation in this storm system. And with overnight lows hanging out in the 50s and 60s, that muggy quality to the air really helping us understand how much moisture is available as ECIS moves to the north. So we're going to start off the day with east to west storms building in, and they'll kind of take over and become more widespread through the middle of the day. Virginia, West Virginia, Kentucky, eventually Indiana and Ohio, a little bit more scattered as you work your way farther west, but into Maryland and Pennsylvania by Saturday night, we see those storms overtake the region. And with that flow counterclockwise around those low pressure systems, we see it drawing in that moisture. Plus, we can't rule out the Atlantic kind of pouring in some moisture of its own. So those more widespread storms building east and northeast towards New England as we head towards Sunday night, and a few stragglers on the backside of this as some of that moisture still wraps around the low before we quiet things out and clear things out into Monday of next week. Definitely some bullseyes of precip. Anywhere you see yellow, we're talking more than 2 inches. Once you start to get into those oranges and reds, we're talking about 4 to 6. So that could create some issues. It's going to be cooler. Temperatures in the 60s with cloud cover on Saturday. And then as we start to see that moving out and the sun coming out, Indy, you should be hopefully into the low 80s by early next week before more storms towards the end of next week. In New England, it's going to be a cooler start to Saturday with some 30s and 40s with clear skies. But then that moisture comes in. We see more rain chances here on Sunday. And then hopefully that sunshine is back for you as we head towards Monday of next week. But we watch as this high pressure moves out and what's left of East EIS moves in. Stay with us because we're going to be tracking all of this East EIS moisture as it moves through the southeast, the northeast, and beyond. Stay with us.
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0: All right, you're gonna wanna come to the TV screen right now and see this incredible video of the powerful winds of Isaias as it made landfall right around 8:30 Central Time on Friday evening. The wind gusts with this upwards of 105 miles per hour, and you can see what it did to the Rest and Relax Inn, which feels, that's just mean.
1: Yeah, they're gonna have to rename this after this storm here, because I don't feel restful, nor do I feel relaxed looking at this video. But it goes to show us that, you know, we did see those very strong winds. Seemed like a lot of folks listened to the forecast and got out of Dodge and evacuated. So that's what is what we want to see. We didn't really see a lot of people out there when we were talking to our field people.
0: Well, and I want everyone to look at the radar presentation of this too, because the interesting thing about it, as we've talked to our field correspondents who kind of lived through the worst of it, of course you had the surge coming on shore in Okaloosa County. You had the heavy rainfall, the flash flood emergency there. We very much saw this Category 2 storm.
1: Yeah.
0: It very much was that, but it was dying down in intensity and shredding apart as it came ashore. So it wasn't as bad as it could have been had that not happened.
1: Yeah, and you know, leading up to this event, you know, obviously, you know, we had a stalled boundary draped across the area. We had a low that formed down towards the Bay of Campeche, and then it worked its way up to the north. We were anticipating, like we did see as it made a landfall, just a lot of hostile conditions. But even as the storm was coming in from the south, it was still fighting lots of wind shear, and it seemed like it didn't really matter, because in true Gulf fashion, anything that develops here in the Gulf can sometimes just do the unthinkable.
0: Right, and to quote Jamie Rome, the deputy director of NHC, everything kind of works for and against a tropical system, because the dry air comes in, well, it's gonna undercut it tropically, but it also could enhance the instability for tornadoes. So it's all a give and take. It's kind of all a seesaw. And as we continue to watch it moving to the north, we still have to talk about hurricane and tropical storm force winds. We still have to talk about all of this moving north into the inland parts of the U.S.
1: Yeah, so if you're watching this across central Alabama, north Georgia, even into Tennessee, yeah, the storm should be weakening, but we still could see some very strong wind gusts, still could see some power outages, and also still have to watch out for the flood threat too.
0: And the flood threat very much in play. And we expect these totals to go up.
1: Yes.
0: Once we can kind of get people out there and start to get more of an idea of what happened, more of these totals are going to come in. But an easy 7.5 inches in Fort Walton Beach, that's where we had in Okaloosa County the flash flood emergency at the height of the system.
1: Yeah, so we also had that. We also had the tidal flooding too. It was kind of hard to say, okay, what's coming out of the sky, or what's the flooding that's because of the storm surge, and also the coastal flooding too?
0: Where does tidal flooding end and freshwater flooding begin?
1: Yeah.
0: And that's what will separate out now, and what teams from the National Hurricane Center will go out there and survey, just like they do a tornado after the it moves out, the aftermath, they look at the damage, they look at the water levels to determine just how high that surge was.
1: Yeah, and before we talk a little bit more forecast details, we do want to talk a bit more, though, about some of the inland dangers that we can see with these tropical systems as they move inland, and here's more.
2: Hurricanes are monster storms, beasts born from the ocean. But hazards from tropical systems are not limited to the seas and areas along the coast. In some cases, impacts can be higher inland than near the water.
3: Just from the example of Hurricane Helene, there were 175 direct fatalities from Helene. The vast majority of them occurred in Georgia, North Carolina, South Carolina, well away from where Helene actually made landfall.
2: While tropical systems begin to weaken once they're over land, they can still cause catastrophic impacts for hundreds or even thousands of miles. The worst impacts from Hurricane Helene were felt more than 400 miles from the point of landfall. There, the southern Appalachians were subjected to an onslaught of rain for days before Helene passed through the area with a final blow.
3: That's especially true for freshwater flooding, which is almost entirely independent of how strong a storm is from a wind perspective. And freshwater flooding has been responsible for the majority of direct U.S. tropical cyclone fatalities over the last 10 or so years.
2: Even after tropical systems have passed, inland flooding can last for days, with impacts lasting for weeks or even longer. Other inland hazards include damaging winds and tornadoes.
4: follow that damage. There was wind damage into central portions of Georgia with Hurricane Michael. So well inland, you can see that tree damage.
2: Tropical tornadoes are usually fast moving, weaker, and short lived. But as we found out with Milton in 2024 and Ida in 2021, strong tornadoes can cause significant damage well away from the center of the storm. This means residents hundreds or even 1,000 miles inland need to have a hurricane plan in place and an emergency kit ready. Be prepared for power outages that can last for days or even longer. Remember, every storm will be different and its impacts unique. Be ready for the specific hazards that can threaten your community and tune into Weather Nation for the latest in the tropics. For Weather Nation, I'm meteorologist Rob Bradley.
0: So while inland, it probably won't be to these extremes. Mm-hmm. The videos you're seeing right now were as Isaias was making landfall. It's all of that energy and moisture just kind of spreading out over a larger space, if you will.
1: Yeah, and also going back to last week, mm-hmm. remember we had the stalled boundary? A lot of us did pick up quite a bit of rain here, especially across South Georgia, Southeast Alabama. So we're going to see more heavy rain coming in from Isaias. Mm-hmm. So the grounds are saturated from last week's event. And they're adding an additional 5, 6, 7, 8 inches on top of what we had last week. That's why we have this graphic here. And then also for areas east of Tallahassee, we have a high risk for flooding heading into the overnight.
0: And people seeing this who live there are probably like, what do you mean? I saw storms all day on Friday, and they were strong, and they had a flooding threat. And we're going to carry that into the day on Saturday because those feeder bands are going to continue to push in from the south. And we'll have all the latest on the flood potential, on all of the severe potential right here on Weather Nation. The latest watches and warnings scrolling at the bottom of your screen. But coming up next, more on Isaias and from our field crews on the ground.
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Continuing to track, Isaiah says the impacts unfold as we get into tonight and into all the way through tomorrow. We're far from done with this thing. Want to take a break, though, and talk about your central regional forecast as we get into places like New Orleans that, you know, avoided the worst of this. In all honesty, we ended up on the west side of things and thankful for it. Granted, got a little breezy. We'll see some rain showers move into places like Arkansas, but generally speaking, down here, could have ended up a lot worse as we were getting early into this week and looking at some of the forecast modeling. Down here, what you want to plan on, fairly quiet, fairly warm temperature-wise here. There is a cold front that we're going to have to watch as we get into the beginning of next week. I think things get active again on us before too long. The Storm Prediction Center already watching areas. So, you know, and they're, you know, 5 and 6 days in advance. They got some confidence. Something's probably more than likely going to happen here as we get into the Southern Plains. But good reminder, hey, not only did we avoid a close call, enjoy the quiet stuff while it's here, right? It gives you a newfound appreciation seeing what our neighbors to the east are dealing with tonight. There's the Isaiah continuing to work its way inland. We'll deal with largely nothing as we get into your Saturday and Sunday. Because of it, we've got a lot of sunshine and warm temperatures, high pressure building back in. That'll sling some moisture back on shore here as we get into southern Texas Monday into Tuesday. And again, we might notice that really only in the form of some added low clouds, but I think rain chances might be pretty tough to come by as we go throughout these next 3 days. From Houston to San Antonio, Corpus Christi, you might get rocked with a sprinkle or two. That might be about it as far as Lone Star State goes. Those winds out of the south, though, aren't going to feel great. It's going to pull in all that humid air and, of course, going to run those temperatures back up into the low 90s. After we enjoy the 80s on your Saturday. So New Orleans, hey, you lucked out. We got a good weekend here as we go into Saturday and into Sunday. This week's going to get back to the warm and humid stuff of it in the Big Easy. 61 degrees where we're headed tonight. We'll bottom out there in Oklahoma City. We might sneak into some upper 50s back through Fort Smith. This might be the closest we've got to any sort of impacts from Isaias, as some of that is going to kind of pivot and slide north and east of us here as we go throughout the day, but might clip one or two of us on the western side of the Mississippi River in Arkansas with some of those showers. Largely, again, we could have ended up a lot worse as this thing pinwheels on us. Let's look for that cold front as we get into the beginning of this week, and there it comes here as we get toward Monday into Tuesday. You can see a couple of those storms popping off here as we get into that time frame. So watching the beginning of this week, still kind of ironing out those details as far as what ingredients we've got in place. Little Rock, though, hey, enjoy 80 degrees while it's here because we jump 10 degrees right after that on Sunday. Overnight lows out in West Texas, some 60s and 50s. Marfa getting down to 52 degrees tonight, place to be as you get into your Friday night. We're back into about 90 degrees or so. Largely not a lot doing, but there are going to be some better rain chances with a little bit of tropical moisture making an appearance here Monday into Tuesday. Let's get you up to Urbandale, Iowa. Talk about what happened there is we had some, you know, elevated storms leading to a little bit of hail out in

0: to our Thursday, Patrick.
1: Yeah, you know, that is what we call small hail, very small hail. So that wouldn't be damaging hail. The grill there, the potted plants, that is not taking a lot of damage from hail like that. But nevertheless, it was hail. As we talk about some of the headlines here for the North Central U.S., as Kevin took care of everything there in the South Central region, this is what we're going to continue to track. We're tracking some limited moisture here to the northern high plains, the upper Mississippi River Valley. But if you go west into Montana and Wyoming, the moisture is really going to be ramping up. And we'll talk more about that in the Northwest regional forecast. Temperatures for Saturday morning are dropped down to 61 in Fargo, 65 in Sioux Falls, 66 in Sioux City. We do have this system that's coming across the northern high plains. We got the cold front, showers and thunderstorms, and then look at the moisture into Montana. And that is not just rain. It's also snow, and it's really going to be on the hefty side when we talk about some snowfall accumulation. Now, you see here a little of that snow into North Dakota on the backside of this system as we move towards that Monday night, Tuesday morning time frame. So there's some accumulation into western North Dakota, maybe up to about 2 inches as far as the amount of snowfall accumulation. Now, the temperatures, they're taking a nosedive, to say the least, into cities like Bismarck. Look at that Saturday forecast. Almost 80 degrees. And then Monday, we're not even in the 50s. It's down to 48. My eyes were playing tricks on me. 48 for that expected high there on Monday. But then you get down south, yeah, it's a little cooler. And to say Rapid City, Kearney by Monday down to 80 degrees, but it's still warm for this time of the year. But those areas up into the north central region, a far north central region near the border with Canada, they're going to get involved with that much cooler air moving in. We got the low temperatures Monday morning, 38 in Bismarck, 36 degrees by Tuesday. But those 30s, this is what we should have this time of the year. So we're just not expecting much overall when it comes to the temperatures getting well below freezing. It looks like we'll get into the 30s, but definitely going to want to make sure that we are tracking those temperatures because there could be some frost and freeze alerts, at least with some of the 30s out there. But look at the warmth this weekend in Des Moines, Iowa, 84 by Sunday afternoon, even 85 on Saturday. The average high for Des Moines is 67. So my mentality is when you're starting to get about 15 degrees above the normal high, then you have to take a look at the records. There could be some records that might be going down as far as some afternoon highs getting up to record warmth. More on the temperatures, focusing on the Great Lakes. We got conditions upper 40s, low 50s. Looks like maybe 60 there in the windy city of Chicago, thanks to the warm front, allowing some warmer air in the morning. Saturday afternoon, some of that moisture coming into the Ohio River Valley. Sunday, that's moisture from Isaias. It doesn't really make it into the Great Lakes, but we got another system that we're going to have to track. That could bring in some moisture, especially behind it. Looks like a lot of post-frontal shower development into Wisconsin and northern Michigan. Now, we're going to have the very latest on Isaias as that storm made landfall in the state of Florida as we are making our way through Friday night. We've got more on the forecast coming up.
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4: 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Those videos claiming to instantly get rid of bags under your eyes. Annette Figueroa is here to tell us why she says this one is for real.
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And we're back here on Weather Nation, just looking at some of the scenes from earlier from Fort Walton Beach, Florida. This was well before Isaias made an appearance in the state of Florida. Still looking at a lot of power, just still a lot of flooding that's ongoing across coastal flooding into the overnight. But we did see Isaias make a landfall near Destin, Florida, a little bit after 8:30 local time. Winds of 105 miles an hour, category 2 storm with a central pressure of 971 millibars. Now, this system will continue to lift more to the north and to the east. So as we follow the low up to the north, we look at more heavy rain chances building across the mid-Atlantic through the Ohio Valley and eventually moving out towards the east coast as we head into our Sunday. So for Saturday, there is a risk for seeing heavy rain and flooding, especially within the darker green color. So along and south of Interstate 40, that's where we have the highest risk for seeing flooding. There is a moderate risk of flooding across North Georgia, over into southwestern North Carolina, over into Asheville. And as you go further towards the east along the coast, we also can see heavy rain across coastal North and South Carolina. But as you go further up to the north, across Kentucky, Indiana to Ohio, yes, there's still a flood threat, but it's much lower compared to what we will see along the coast of the Carolinas and also across portions of the Mid-South. As we look ahead to our Sunday, though, anywhere from the Outer Banks of North Carolina, Southeast Virginia, and back up towards the I-95 corridor, Philadelphia, Dover, New York City, Long Island, there is a low-end risk for seeing heavy rain that could result into more flooding. And there's also lots of spin with what's left of Isaias as it's getting caught up into the jet stream, and that will bring us the potential for seeing severe weather in the form of maybe some isolated tornadoes, maybe some water spouts here across the Carolinas. And there's also an isolated threat for seeing water spouts and tornadoes get up into Virginia or towards Philadelphia. So we want you to be weather aware both on Saturday and Sunday across portions of the region. So looking ahead to our Saturday, you can see the widespread rain, some thunderstorms out there. We will see some heavier downpours really coming down across West Virginia, Virginia, as into our Saturday night, into our Sunday. Sunday morning, still seeing heavy rain out there from Pittsburgh or towards southeastern Pennsylvania as all this just continues to track up towards North Philadelphia, New York City, Boston. Still seeing some of that heavy rain is going to Sunday evening. And then we see some of that drier air starting to build in from the west as high pressure builds on in. But now through Tuesday, a lot of this will be falling for our Saturday and for our Sunday. We could see several inches of rain that could result in the flooding, especially down to the south across areas of North Carolina, Virginia, and across the Carolinas. And the further north and east you go, the rainfall amounts really begin to lessen as we head into the weekend. Also to watch out for gusty winds. It could be some scattered power outages across the area, so just make sure that you prepare for that. And also any items outside that can be easily thrown around because of so many strong winds, just make sure you bring that in as we go into our Saturday. Here's your forecast in New York City. We'll see a drier day for Saturday. We'll see the impacts from Isaias on Sunday before we dry out as we have into next week. We'll see those temperatures in the lower 60s. We're going to Wednesday and Thursday and lows cooling down into the 50s and warmer 7-day forecast out to Philadelphia. Good chance of rain for Sunday. We'll dry things out for Monday and Tuesday of next week. Let's head west out to Newport Beach, California, where we're also looking at another tropical system, Carissa, that

0: could bring us more impacts across the West.
1: Right, you see flooding and you see palm trees, and then you have to do a double take and say, wait a minute, that's not the Gulf Coast. But in Long Beach and Newport Beach, we've seen impacts from Rachel, which is in the Eastern Pacific. In fact, we've seen a lot

0: still spinning out there, and we have a trough of low pressure that's digging over the western U.S. That is going to start to pull Rachel and its moisture into the southwest, and that is really going to allow for a lot more tropical moisture to spread across very dry states like California and Nevada into Utah and Arizona. And I say dry states because we've seen drier conditions, at least for the last week or so after we had a major water event. And we could now start to talk about another area of moisture coming through. Now, Rachel, as a tropical system, we could see some of those wind gusts in San Diego County, all the way up to Oceanside, up to tropical storm force. Is it likely that Rachel would make a landfall as a tropical system in California? Not necessarily. It's much more likely that it will come ashore in the Baja California. But that doesn't mean that we're not still going to get kind of the winds on the northern edge of this. So we want to make sure that everybody knows that the winds are going to get very, very gusty here as it comes closer and closer on shore. In fact, we have an increasing chance, I guess is the best way to say it, inland as far north as Indio and Mexicali to see those tropical storm force winds. It's not huge, but it's weird. You know, it's just so far outside of the norm for what we see that it's like, you know what, we're going to put that watch out there, the National Hurricane Center said, to make sure that everybody knows. Because when you start talking about that funnel of moisture and energy, you can really see it from San Diego in Southern California through Las Vegas all the way up to what feels like the Canadian border. In the next 5 days, we have troughs coming in from the west. We have the moisture coming in from the southwest, and it all meets right here. So it's not surprising that we see a multi-state flood watch across California, Nevada, Utah, Arizona, all the way up into Idaho here as we go through Monday of next week. And we know that after that last major heavy rainfall event, that moderate risks in this part of the country should be taken seriously. Southern California spreading east and northeast into Sunday and all into the Four Corners and much of the western U.S. for Monday and Tuesday of next week. Tropical moisture and a landfall system in the west, and of course we've been tracking Isaias through the Gulf and the Atlantic. Are finally got a hurricane, but with those damaging winds, we'll take you what through Isaias did coming up in just a bit.
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0: Welcome back into Weather Nation. We're going to be talking all Isaias all night long. We just got to sneak in your West Regional forecast, though, here. As we look back on Friday, earlier this afternoon, I guess, blue skies and flooding out of Newport Beach in California. We've had some issues with some of this as we've gotten into coastal areas, and now, wouldn't you know it, Southern California getting into the tropical stuff as well. They didn't want to be left out, I guess, as we've got Rachel to watch and Simon to watch a little bit further down the line as far as that timeline goes. Heat's finally breaking, though. Hey, got that going for us. Not 100 degrees in Los Angeles anymore. The problem is we might be subbing one problem out for another. There's Rachel as we got into this evening. We got another trough that's going to essentially yank Rachel to the north and east. And that's what's going to be happening as we get into your Saturday and well into Sunday. So this weekend, we've got some issues headed our way as far as heavy rain's concerned. Could even be talking about some elevated winds and a severe threat on top of everything. So timing things out, no real big issues on Saturday per se, a few stray showers. It gets a lot worse, though, as we get into the overnight hours, Saturday night into Sunday morning, as all this moisture continues to feed northward into the Great Basin, and it's going to be stuck there. It's going to hit a bit of a snag as that low sits and spins multiple shots at showers our way here as we get into the West Coast. Look how much rain we might get into places close to Los Angeles. San Diego could be talking about a couple of inches of some rainfall before this is all said and done. So, again, this is going to be a days-long thing that we have to deal with. Remember, we were telling you the heat was going to be a marathon, too. The heavy rain threat might be something to watch out for as well for a couple of days. Tomorrow, though, enjoy the quiet weather while it's still here, 80 degrees into the City of Angels, but gets cooler. Feel like fall, I guess. You don't often get that soup weather inbound as we get into Los Angeles on Monday. Temperatures will rebound. It looks like they might be starting to get a little out of hand toward the end of the next week. We'll cross that bridge, of course, when we get to it here by Thursday and Friday. We have so much moisture, and this is eventually becoming one of these cold core lows that it drags those temperatures down. Could be talking about snow into the Sierra Nevada mountains, a little early season action there, as it were. We'll take it any way that we can get it as we get into the Sierra Nevada mountains. Ready in California, that extended forecast again, looking out for some of the rain chances. Might be a little harder to come by this far north. We might just be dealing with some comfortable temperatures all the way in Northern California. So, hey, love it when that happens out into the Golden State there. All of this moisture is going to be moving into the four corners as well. Places from Utah to at least the western side of Colorado. This stuff looks like it's maybe struggling to get over the Rockies in any meaningful fashion and get east of them. So look how much rain doesn't get east of the I-25 corridor. Look how much does west of it. Places like Salt Lake City, kind of concerned about the flooding threat there too, as we get into the days to come. Tonight, though, overnight lows down to about 62 degrees in Salt Lake City. Cool, comfortable, wet. So we go all the way through the middle of this week. And we got to be careful about some of these storms as they move in. Got a lot of wind energy could be rotating on us here as we get into both Saturday and Sunday with that severe weather outlook. Let's get you a little further north. Talk about some real snow chances. We might get, tempted with a few inches in the Sierra, but we got a lot more than that on the way.
1: Oh yeah, I mean, we're talking well over a foot in some spots at those higher elevations. I mean, that just looks like a fall Friday evening there in Jackson, Wyoming, and we want to go ahead and talk about this pattern. We've got some fire weather chances still in play with the gusty winds with the next trough that's coming in. Of course, we got the dry ground conditions, which is helping to contribute to that fire weather threat. A lot of dry fuel for these fires if they develop to use and build with. Now, there are the alerts. There's a lot of them here into western Montana. Notice those alerts are not getting down into western Wyoming. I think western Wyoming could see some snow, but as of right now, no alerts have been issued by those local National Weather Service offices. Now we've got 32 for the low in Bend Saturday morning, 32 Baker City. So this is going to kill some temperature sensitive vegetation. We've got some freezing conditions. So hopefully you got those plants protected if you're trying to hold on to them for a little bit longer here into the northwest. Missoula, we got the rain building with a high of only 54. 24. So that's going to be one of those cooler and raw days there to western Montana with that moisture coming in. And then you get into the higher elevation Saturday. That's where the snow will start to take over. The snow becomes a lot more widespread out there. Notice as we go more into the western side of the region, there's not a whole lot that's going on. It's much drier out into Seattle, Portland, all the way down into Medford, Oregon. So accumulation-wise, I mean, we're not tracking a whole lot out here into this part of the Pacific Northwest. We're really looking at all that snow out to the east, and I'll talk more about that here momentarily. Temperature-wise, we kind of get a warming trend for Seattle. We're back into the 60s Monday and Tuesday, maybe even the low 70s for Medford, Oregon by Tuesday afternoon. But we're not really warming up that much in Missoula. 44, that's it for that high temperature as we get into Sunday. Notice here, as far as the alerts, we've got frost advisories. We've also got freeze warning. So I mentioned that when I was showing you the temperature map. So you got to make sure you're protecting anything outdoors that's going to get damaged by these cold temperatures, because check it out. We've got even colder air on the way. Spokane, we're looking at a low Monday of 31. The average low is 40 degrees. So we're going to be below freezing and about 9 degrees cooler than normal. So that's a shock to the system. A lot of us are going to be feeling noticeably cooler. Here's Seattle, dry for the weekend. Quiet next week for the most part. Temperatures will be back into the 60s. Bend, Oregon, much colder with that low on Sunday of 31 and a high of only 47 on Sunday afternoon. Monday, the 50s, and then the 60s returning next week. But that's where that snow is going to be prevalent. We got Great Falls, Butte, Bozeman, Montana could be getting in on, I mentioned, over a foot of snowfall accumulation. And our model, it has really liked western Wyoming for some of that accumulating snow. So that's why we're curious. Maybe there's going to be some alerts issued. I'm hoping they'll come through with some alerts out there into western areas of Wyoming. As far as the alerts that we're seeing into Montana, hopefully some of those will spill down, because there's going to be some travel issues, I think, into western Wyoming with the snow that's on the way. There's our Saturday forecast. A lot of 60s and even 70s and 80s here on the map. But this cold front, that'll bring an end to that. That's going to allow that much colder air to start to build in. We're going to be back with more updates on Isaias as that made landfall Friday night near Destin, Florida.
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0: And we're back here on Weather Nation. Let's recap our Friday as we are now made it into the day on Saturday. As we're looking at some of the views early before Isai has made a landfall south of Destin. This is a view from earlier from Navarre Beach, Florida. You can just see some of those boats out there shaking and rolling as we were looking at some of that surf that got worse throughout the day on Friday. And then check out this video coming out of Pensacola, Florida. Some of the strong winds associated with Isaias that ripped that roof apart from that hotel there in the Pensacola. We did see a few wind gusts across Pensacola that did get up over 90 plus miles per hour. And then over into Okaloosa Island, Florida. This is from our Josh Morgan as he was in the core of the storm. And you can see just those palm trees, very strong winds battering those palm trees. Now, luckily for Josh, where he was, surprisingly, the power was still on down there. So obviously we did see quite a bit of power outages down in the portions of South Florida along the Panhandle. And we will continue to see those power outages down that way. And we also could see, you know, more power outages as you go further up to the north too, into central Alabama, over into North Georgia too, as Isaias continues to weaken as we go throughout the rest of our Friday into now Saturday, and it should gradually continue to weaken down to a tropical storm. Now, it made a landfall, as I mentioned earlier, near Destin on Friday night, a little bit after 8:30 local time. It was a Category 2 storm with winds of 105 miles per hour with a central pressure of 971 millibars. Here are some of the top wind gusts that we had earlier with this event. Into Gulf Breeze, south of Pensacola, we had a wind report near 97 miles per hour. Out of the International Airport, we had a wind gust near 92 miles per hour. And there have been other reports of wind gusts that has been over 100 miles per hour across portions of the Florida Panhandle on this Friday evening. And we also have seen our fair share of heavy rain to some of us around Fort Walton and Niceville. Did see rainfall amounts over half a foot. And I think we did see a little bit more, over half a foot of rain with this event. You can see the heaviest of the rain, and you also see the path of the storm too that made its way through Destin, making its way up towards areas west of Enterprise, and all this heavy rain continuing to shift more to the north through eastern Alabama. Also will experience some heavy rain over into Georgia too, but towards the west, so basically along and east of the Alabama-Mississippi border, a lot of dry air towards the west, and that dry air is continuing to erode through this moisture that we have with Isaias. Now, before we get into the forecast going into the rest of our Saturday, we want to learn more about the hidden hazards with tropical cyclones. And here's more with meteorologist Rob Bradley.
1: Hurricanes are deadly. There's no way around it. Whether it's storm surge, high winds, or inland flooding, hurricanes pose numerous obvious risks to life and property. But there are other hidden hurricane hazards that can threaten your safety.
2: You can be at the beach, it's a beautiful day, but it's dangerous to go in the water. And just trying to increase awareness of that, if you do see those red flags or those warnings to stay out of the ocean, you know, really do that. You don't want to become a statistic to a hurricane that's 1,000 miles away.
1: Many of the hidden hazards of hurricanes come after storms have passed. Rivers can still rise for days after a tropical cyclone has left an area. Roads that were once dry can become inundated, leaving motorists and pedestrians stranded. Floodwaters should be avoided if at all possible. Dangerous debris and washed out roads can be hidden in the water. Plus, the water itself may contain harmful chemicals or could even be electrified by downed power lines that are still active. If the power is out, use flashlights and lanterns instead of candles to avoid starting a house fire. If you're going to use a generator, make sure it's operating at a safe distance away from windows and doors.
2: Indirect deaths, deaths from carbon monoxide poisoning, from improper generator use, heat exhaustion, medical issues. So, you know, just a reminder to people, if they're asked to leave by the local authorities, it's not just for your safety during the storm, it's for your safety potentially after the storm.
1: Speaking of the aftermath, the cleanup process can be another hidden hazard. Be sure to check for power lines when trimming trees and use ladders safely. Mold can quickly invade living spaces that were inundated with water. And finally, take care of yourself. Be mindful of the stress you're putting on your body and mind in the weeks and months that follow a tropical cyclone. For Weather Nation, I'm meteorologist Rob Bradley.
0: All right, let's get you back out to Auburn, Alabama, where you can see the rain was coming down pretty hard. The winds are also pretty breezy across East Alabama. You also, let's just keep his camera going a little bit longer. You can definitely see the winds are definitely picking on up. You can also notice how some of those traffic lights are also shaking a little bit too. Now, we do have some news to pass along as we go into the rest of our Saturday. Isaias has now been downgraded to a post-tropical storm as it continues to move inland. It's starting to lose its tropical characteristics. No surprise, but we still can see more heavy rain that could result into more flooding from central Alabama back down into the Florida Panhandle. We still have a high risk for the overnight west of Jacksonville, have a moderate risk of flooding for Saturday across North Georgia, over into the Appalachians of North Carolina. We also have to watch out, of course, for more of the gusty winds that could lead to more trees and power lines coming down. So we could still be talking about power outages across the south as we go into our Saturday. And then for Sunday, we'll see the flood threat moving off the coast of North Carolina. We continue with flood alerts across a good chunk of the southeast all the way through Sunday morning. Please remember, turn around, don't drown. Have a couple ways to receive alerts, but heading into our Saturday, as more of that drier air comes in from the south, we will see the forecast improving, especially for that big game in Tuscaloosa for Alabama and Georgia. May see some gusty winds, still may see a few passing showers for the game, but most of the heavy rain will be off towards the east across Georgia and over into the Carolinas. We'll have more on Isaias coming up on Weather Nation.

0: Pam lost weight. 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

0: It's time to update the East as we're showing you more of the scenes from East Isaias as it made a landfall in Florida, near Destin, Florida. That's a Category 2 storm. You can see some of the views coming out of Okaloosa County, Okaloosa Island, Florida, excuse me. But also in the footage there, the lights were still on. So there's some of us across the coast that are still have their lights on. So that's incredible news. But as you go further into the interior, though, we still may see some power outages for areas like Montgomery, Alabama, Birmingham, maybe Atlanta, Macon, Warner Robins, and the areas up to the north of there, too. So just make sure you have all your devices charged up in case you lose that power throughout the overnight. We also have to watch out for any potential of more heavy rain and also to watch out for some quick-moving tornadoes. Over the next couple of days, we're still looking at heavy rain across North Georgia, over into the Carolinas, across the Appalachians near Asheville, up towards Boone, and over towards Hickory, and then across coastal North and South Carolina. We can anticipate to see more heavy rain over the next couple of days across this region. All this rain you saw on that map will occur over the next few days before we see high pressure building on in and some hot temperatures as we go into next week. So for the overnight, Saturday and Sunday, across the Florida Panhandle, South Georgia, over to the Carolinas, we have the potential for seeing severe weather in the form of damaging winds and a potential of tornadoes. So look ahead to the forecast for Saturday afternoon. Still looking at a few rain showers out here between Jackson, Meridian, Tupelo. So this forecast is definitely improving for the big game of Tuscaloosa between Alabama and Georgia. But as you go further towards the east, though, still can see some of these outer bands that could easily produce a few isolated tornadoes out there. Still looking at some gusty winds as going to our Saturday across Alabama. All this will gradually push eastward as we're going to our Sunday. We'll see high pressure building in, and our temperatures will get warm as we go into next week. So over the next couple of days, a lot of this will be between now and late Sunday, over towards southeast Alabama, Georgia, into the Carolinas. We could see some pockets here, a rainfall amounts that could exceed over 6 inches. And the further west you go into that drier air, not much rain will be expected from East Isaias. As we wake up for Saturday morning, we'll see lows into the 50s and 60s, 70s along the immediate coastline. Temperatures over the next couple days, not bad for Saturday, but look at Jackson, Mississippi. As high pressure builds on in, we're looking at daytime highs back into the lower 90s, 94 degrees out towards Alexandria. Birmingham, we're back up into the 90s. So enjoy the cooler air that we have for now. It's going to get hot as we get into next week. Across the Carolinas, we're watching out for the potential for seeing flash flooding. And these feeder bands that are coming off the Gulf and the feeder bands that are coming off of the Atlantic, they can produce some damaging winds, although to watch out for water spouts and tornadoes. So make sure that you are weather aware for both Saturday and Sunday, as what's left of East Isaias continues to push more towards the east with the drier air building in as we're going to our Monday. And then we will also become hot here across the Carolinas. More heavy rain is likely over the next couple of days. For the overnight, we'll see those temperatures in the 60s. And oh, by the way, there's also a high risk of flooding for the overnight across the Florida Panhandle. Temperatures in the next couple of days, 70s and 80s. Our forecast in Nashville shows good chances of rain, thunderstorms, and wind for Saturday, a few lingering thunderstorms on Sunday, and then we also get hot as we go into next week. And then quickly for Florida, there's that high risk out here across the Panhandle, slight risk for our Saturday, marginal threat down to the south, and still tracking those shower and thunderstorms, those outer bands that continue to come off the Gulf that could also produce the damaging winds, flash flooding, and also could produce a few tornadoes. We're going to talk a bit more, though, about as that moisture moves up into the northeast, we're expecting to see some heavy rain, especially across portions of the Mid-Atlantic as we're going to our Saturday and Sunday.
1: Yeah, so many folks through the Mid-South, the Mid-Atlantic, the Great Lakes, the Northeast, watching what's been happening all along the Gulf Coast, the amount of moisture and lightning with this system, because they kind of have it in the back of their mind that they're next, because that is where that center of low pressure is tracking. First north, then northeast. So we have a very rainy weekend ahead, unfortunately. And it's the tropical kind of rainfall, which means we could see spots where those heavy downpours lead to flash flooding. Now, through the day on Saturday, that's mostly going to be into the higher elevations of western North Carolina and into Virginia, but also stretching all the way up to Cleveland. We could see that moisture, that main area of low pressure tracking there. Then Sunday, it's the I-95, Washington, D.C., Philadelphia, all the way up to New York for some of those heavier rain showers leading to localized puddling and ponding. And some of those storms could be on the strong to severe side. We've got a lot of energy and rotation in this storm system. And with overnight lows hanging out in the 50s and 60s, that muggy quality to the air really helping us understand how much moisture is available as ECIS moves to the north. So we're going to start off the day with east to west storms building in, and they'll kind of take over and become more widespread through the middle of the day. Virginia, West Virginia, Kentucky, eventually Indiana and Ohio, a little bit more scattered as you work your way farther west, but into Maryland and Pennsylvania by Saturday night, we see those storms overtake the region. And with that flow counterclockwise around those low pressure systems, we see it drawing in that moisture. Plus, we can't rule out the Atlantic kind of pouring in some moisture of its own. So those more widespread storms building east and northeast towards New England as we head towards Sunday night, and a few stragglers on the backside of this as some of that moisture still wraps around the low before we quiet things out and clear things out into Monday of next week. Definitely some bullseyes of precip. Anywhere you see yellow, we're talking more than 2 inches. Once you start to get into those oranges and reds, we're talking about 4 to 6. So that could create some issues. It's going to be cooler. Temperatures in the 60s with cloud cover on Saturday. And then as we start to see that moving out and the sun coming out, Indy, you should be hopefully into the low 80s by early next week before more storms towards the end of next week. In New England, it's going to be a cooler start to Saturday with some 30s and 40s with clear skies. But then that moisture comes in. We see more rain chances here on Sunday. And then hopefully that sunshine is back for you as we head towards Monday of next week. But we watch as this high pressure moves out and what's left of East EIS moves in. Stay with us because we're going to be tracking all of this East EIS moisture as it moves through the southeast, the northeast, and beyond. Stay with us.
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0: All right, you're gonna wanna come to the TV screen right now and see this incredible video of the powerful winds of Isaias as it made landfall right around 8:30 Central Time on Friday evening. The wind gusts with this upwards of 105 miles per hour, and you can see what it did to the Rest and Relax Inn, which feels, that's just mean.
1: Yeah, they're gonna have to rename this after this storm here, because I don't feel restful, nor do I feel relaxed looking at this video. But it goes to show us that, you know, we did see those very strong winds. Seemed like a lot of folks listened to the forecast and got out of Dodge and evacuated. So that's what we want to see. We didn't really see a lot of people out there when we were talking to our field people.
0: Well, and I want everyone to look at the radar presentation of this too, because the interesting thing about it, as we've talked to our field correspondents who kind of lived through the worst of it, of course you had the surge coming on shore in Okaloosa County. You had the heavy rainfall, the flash flood emergency there. We very much saw this Category 2 storm.
1: Yeah.
0: It very much was that, but it was dying down in intensity and shredding apart as it came ashore. So it wasn't as bad as it could have been had that not happened.
1: Yeah, and you know, leading up to this event, you know, obviously, you know, we had a stall boundary draped across the area. We had a low that form down towards the Bay of Campeche, and then it worked its way up to the north. We were anticipating, like we did see as it made a landfall, just a lot of hostile conditions. But even as the storm was coming in from the south, it was still fighting lots of wind shear, and it seemed like it didn't really matter, because in true Gulf fashion, anything that develops here in the Gulf can sometimes just do the unthinkable.
0: Right, and to quote Jamie Rome, the deputy director of NHC, everything kind of works for and against a tropical system, because the dry air comes in, well, it's going to undercut it tropically, but it also could enhance the instability for tornadoes. So it's all a give and take. It's kind of all a seesaw. And as we continue to watch it moving to the north, we still have to talk about hurricane and tropical storm force winds. We still have to talk about all of this moving north into the inland parts of the U.S.
1: Yeah, so if you're watching this across central Alabama, north Georgia, even into Tennessee, yeah, the storm should be weakening, but we still could see some very strong wind gusts, still could see some power outages, and also still have to watch out for the flood threat, too.
0: And the flood threat very much in play. And we expect these totals to go up.
1: Yes.
0: Once we can kind of get people out there and start to get more of an idea of what happened, more of these totals are going to come in. But an easy 7.5 inches in Fort Walton Beach, that's where we had in Okaloosa County the flash flood emergency at the height of the system.
1: Yeah, so we also had that. We also had the tidal flooding too. It was kind of hard to say, okay, what's coming out of the sky, or what's the flooding that's because of the storm surge, and also the coastal flooding too?
0: Where does tidal flooding end and freshwater flooding begin?
1: Yeah.
0: And that's what will separate out now, and what teams from the National Hurricane Center will go out there and survey, just like they do a tornado after the it moves out, the aftermath, they look at the damage, they look at the water levels to determine just how high that surge was.
1: Yeah, and before we talk a little bit more forecast details, we do want to talk a bit more, though, about some of the inland dangers that we can see with these tropical systems as they move inland, and here's more.
2: Hurricanes are monster storms, beasts born from the ocean. But hazards from tropical systems are not limited to the seas and areas along the coast. In some cases, impacts can be higher inland than near the water.
3: Just from the example of Hurricane Helene, there were 175 direct fatalities from Helene. The vast majority of them occurred in Georgia, North Carolina, South Carolina, well away from where Helene actually made landfall.
2: While tropical systems begin to weaken once they're over land, they can still cause catastrophic impacts for hundreds or even thousands of miles. The worst impacts from Hurricane Helene were felt more than 400 miles from the point of landfall. There, the southern Appalachians were subjected to an onslaught of rain for days before Helene passed through the area with a final blow.
3: That's especially true for freshwater flooding, which is almost entirely independent of how strong a storm is from a wind perspective. And freshwater flooding has been responsible for the majority of direct U.S. tropical cyclone fatalities over the last 10 or so years.
2: Even after tropical systems have passed, inland flooding can last for days, with impacts lasting for weeks or even longer. Other inland hazards include damaging winds and tornadoes.
4: follow that damage. There was wind damage into central portions of Georgia with Hurricane Michael. So well inland, you can see that tree damage.
2: Tropical tornadoes are usually fast moving, weaker, and short-lived. But as we found out with Milton in 2024 and Ida in 2021, strong tornadoes can cause significant damage well away from the center of the storm. This means residents hundreds or even 1,000 miles inland need to have a hurricane plan in place and an emergency kit ready. Be prepared for power outages that can last for days or even longer. Remember, every storm will be different and its impacts unique. Be ready for the specific hazards that can threaten your community and tune into Weather Nation for the latest in the tropics. For Weather Nation, I'm meteorologist Rob Bradley.
0: So while inland, it probably won't be to these extremes. Mm-hmm. The videos you're seeing right now were as Isaias was making landfall. It's all of that energy and moisture just kind of spreading out over a larger space, if you will.
1: Yeah, and also going back to last week, remember we had the stalled boundary? A lot of us did pick up quite a bit of rain here, especially across South Georgia, Southeast Alabama. So we're going to see more heavy rain coming in from Isaias. Mm-hmm. So the grounds are saturated from last week's event. And they're adding an additional 5, 6, 7, 8 inches on top of what we had last week. That's why we have this graphic here. And then also for areas east of Tallahassee, we have a high risk for flooding heading into the overnight.
0: And people seeing this who live there are probably like, what do you mean? I saw storms all day on Friday, and they were strong, and they had a flooding threat. And we're going to carry that into the day on Saturday, because those feeder bands are going to continue to push in from the south. And we'll have all the latest on the flood potential, on all of the severe potential right here on Weather Nation. The latest watches and warnings scrolling at the bottom of your screen. But coming up next, more on Isaias and from our field crews on the ground.
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0: continuing to track Isaias as the impacts unfold as we get into tonight and into all the way through tomorrow. We're far from done with this thing. Want to take a break, though, and talk about your central regional forecast as we get into places like New Orleans that, you know, avoided the worst of this. In all honesty, we ended up on the west side of things and thankful for it. Granted, got a little breezy. We'll see some rain showers move into places like Arkansas. But generally speaking, down here, could have ended up a lot worse as we were getting early into this week and looking at some of the forecast modeling. Down here, what you want to plan on, fairly quiet, fairly warm temperature-wise here. There is a cold front that we're going to have to watch as we get into the beginning of next week. I think things get active again on us before too long. The Storm Prediction Center already watching areas. So, you know, and they're, you know, 5 and 6 days in advance. They got some confidence. Something's probably more than likely going to happen here as we get into the Southern Plains. But a good reminder, hey, not only did we avoid a close call, enjoy the quiet stuff while it's here, right? It gives you a newfound appreciation seeing what our neighbors to the east are dealing with tonight. There's the Isaias continuing to work its way inland. We'll deal with largely nothing as we get into your Saturday and Sunday. Because of it, we've got a lot of sunshine and warm temperatures, high pressure building back in. That'll sling some moisture back on shore here as we get into southern Texas Monday into Tuesday. And again, we might notice that really only in the form of some added low clouds, but I think rain chances might be pretty tough to come by as we go throughout these next 3 days. From Houston to San Antonio, Corpus Christi, you might get rocked with a sprinkle or two. That might be about it as far as Lone Star State goes. Those winds out of the south, though, aren't going to feel great. It's going to pull in all that humid air and, of course, going to run those temperatures back up into the low 90s after we enjoy the 80s on your Saturday. So, New Orleans, hey, you lucked out. We got a good weekend here as we go into Saturday and into Sunday. This week's going to get back to the warm and humid stuff of it in the Big Easy. 61 degrees where we're headed tonight. We'll bottom out there in Oklahoma City. We might sneak into some upper 50s back through Fort Smith. This might be the closest we've got to any sort of impacts from Isaias, as some of that is going to kind of pivot and slide north and east of us here as we go throughout the day. But might clip one or two of us on the western side of the Mississippi River in Arkansas with some of those showers. Largely, again, we could have ended up a lot worse as this thing pinwheels on us. Let's look for that cold front as we get into the beginning of this week. And there it comes here as we get toward Monday into Tuesday. You can see a couple of those storms popping off here as we get into that time frame. So watching the beginning of this week, still kind of ironing out those details as far as what ingredients we've got in place. Little Rock, though, hey, enjoy 80 degrees while it's here because we jump 10 degrees right after that on Sunday. Overnight lows out in West Texas. Some 60s and 50s. Marfa getting down to 52 degrees tonight. Place to be as you get into your Friday night. We're back into about 90 degrees or so. Largely not a lot doing, but there are going to be some better rain chances with a little bit of tropical moisture making an appearance here Monday into Tuesday. Let's get you up to Urbandale, Iowa. Talk about what happened there as we had some, you know, elevated storms leading to a little bit of hail out into our Thursday, Patrick.
1: Yeah, you know, that is what we call small hail, very small hail. So that wouldn't be damaging hail. The grill there, the potted plants, that is not taking a lot of damage from hail like that. But nevertheless, it was hail. As we talk about some of the headlines here for the north central U.S., as Kevin took care of everything there in the south central region, this is what we're going to continue to track. We're tracking some limited moisture here to the northern high plains, the upper Mississippi River Valley. But if you go west into Montana and Wyoming, the moisture is really going to be ramping up. And we'll talk more about that in the northwest regional forecast. Temperatures for Saturday morning are dropped down to 61 in Fargo, 65 in Sioux Falls, 66 in Sioux City. We do have this system that's coming across the northern high plains. We got the cold front, showers and thunderstorms. And then look at the moisture into Montana. And that is not just rain. It's also snow. And it's really going to be on the hefty side when we talk about some snowfall accumulation. accumulation. Now, you see here a little of that snow into North Dakota on the backside of this system as we move towards that Monday night, Tuesday morning time frame. So there's some accumulation into western North Dakota, maybe up to about 2 inches as far as the amount of snowfall accumulation. Now, the temperatures, they're taking a nosedive, to say the least, into cities like Bismarck. Look at that Saturday forecast. Almost 80 degrees. And then Monday, we're not even in the 50s. It's down to 48. My eyes were playing tricks on me. 48 for that expected high there on Monday. But then you get down south, yeah, it's a little cooler into, say, Rapid City, Kearney by Monday down to 80 degrees, but it's still warm for this time of the year. But those areas up into the north central region, a far north central region near the border with Canada, they're going to get involved with that much cooler air moving in. We got the low temperatures Monday morning, 38 in Bismarck, 36 degrees by Tuesday. But those 30s, this is what we should have this time of the year. So we're just not expecting much overall when it comes to the temperatures getting well below freezing. It looks like we'll get into the 30s, but definitely going to want to make sure that we are tracking those temperatures, because there could be some frost and freeze alerts, at least with some of the 30s out there. But look at the warmth this weekend in Des Moines, Iowa, 84 by Sunday afternoon, even 85 on Saturday. The average high for Des Moines is 67. So my mentality is, when you're starting to get it about 15 degrees above the normal high, then you have to take a look at the records. There could be some records that might be going down as far as some afternoon highs getting up to record warmth. More on the temperatures, focusing on the Great Lakes. We got conditions upper 40s, low 50s. Looks like maybe 60 there in the windy city of Chicago, thanks to the warm front allowing some warmer air in the morning. Saturday afternoon, some of that moisture coming into the Ohio River Valley. Sunday, that's moisture from Isaias. It doesn't really make it into the Great Lakes, but we got another system that we're going to have to track that could bring in some moisture, especially behind it. Looks like a lot of post-frontal shower development into Wisconsin and northern Michigan. Now, we're going to have the very latest on Isaias as that storm made landfall in the state of Florida as we are making our way through Friday night. We've got more on the forecast coming up.
2: Tired of struggling with that heavy leaf blower? 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

0: And we're back here on Weather Nation, just looking at some of the scenes from earlier from Fort Walton Beach, Florida. This was well before Isaias made an appearance in the state of Florida. Still looking at a lot of power, just still a lot of flooding that's ongoing across coastal flooding into the overnight. But we did see Isaias make a landfall near Destin, Florida, a little bit after 8:30 local time. Winds of 105 miles an hour, Category 2 storm with a central pressure of 971 millibars. Now, this system will continue to lift more to the north and to the east. So as we follow the low up to the north, we look at more heavy rain chances building across the mid-Atlantic through the Ohio Valley and eventually moving out towards the East Coast as we head into our Sunday. So for Saturday, there is a risk for seeing heavy rain and flooding, especially within the darker green color. So along and south of Interstate 40, that's where we have the highest risk for seeing flooding. There is a moderate risk of flooding across North Georgia, over into southwestern North Carolina, over into Asheville. And as you go further towards the east along the coast, we also can see heavy rain across coastal North and South Carolina. But as you go further up to the north across Kentucky, Indiana to Ohio, yes, there's still a flood threat, but it's much lower compared to what we will see along the coast of the Carolinas and also across portions of the Mid-South. As we look ahead to our Sunday, though, anywhere from the Outer Banks of North Carolina, Southeast Virginia, and back up towards the I-95 corridor, Philadelphia, Dover, New York City, Long Island, there is a low-end risk for seeing heavy rain that could result into more flooding. And then there's also lots of spin with what's left of Isaias as it's getting caught up into the jet stream, and that will bring us the potential for seeing severe weather in the form of maybe some isolated tornadoes, maybe some water spouts here across the Carolinas. And there's also an isolated threat for seeing water spouts and tornadoes get up into Virginia or towards Philadelphia. So we want you to be weather aware both on Saturday and Sunday across portions of the region. So looking ahead to our Saturday, you can see the widespread rain, some thunderstorms out there. We will see some heavier downpours really coming down across West Virginia, Virginia, as into our Saturday night, into our Sunday. Sunday morning, still seeing heavy rain out there from Pittsburgh or towards southeastern Pennsylvania as all this just continues to track up towards North Philadelphia, New York City, Boston. Still seeing some of that heavy rain is going to Sunday evening. Then we see some of that drier air starting to build in from the west as high pressure builds on in. But now through Tuesday, all this will be falling for our Saturday and for our Sunday. We could see several inches of rain that could result in the flooding, especially down to the south across areas of North Carolina, Virginia, and across the Carolinas. And the further north and east you go, the rainfall amounts really begin to lessen as we head into the weekend. Also to watch out for gusty winds. It could be some scattered power outages across the area, so just make sure that you prepare for that. And also any items outside that can be easily thrown around because of some strong winds, just make sure you bring that in as we go into our Saturday. Here's your forecast in New York City. We'll see a drier day for Saturday. We'll see the impacts from Isaias on Sunday before we dry out as we have into next week. We'll see those temperatures in the lower 60s. We're going to Wednesday and Thursday and lows cooling down into the 50s and warmer 7-day forecast out to Philadelphia. Good chance of rain for Sunday. We'll dry things out for Monday and Tuesday of next week. Let's head west out to Newport Beach, California, where we're also looking at another tropical system, Carissa, that could bring us more impacts across the west.
1: Right, you see flooding and you see palm trees, and then you have to do a double take and say, wait a minute, that's not the Gulf Coast. But in Long Beach and Newport Beach, we've seen impacts from Rachel, which is in the eastern Pacific. In fact, we've seen a lot of coastal erosion and issues in Southern California from tidal flooding and events like this, because we've seen so many of these eastern Pacific systems pushing that water on shore, and it has caused some damage. And as you saw, it threw some water out on the roads on Friday. Now, Rachel is still spinning out there, and we have a trough of low pressure that's digging over the western U.S. That is going to start to pull Rachel and its moisture into the southwest, and that is really going to allow for a lot more tropical moisture to spread across very dry states like California.

0: tropical storm force. Is it likely that Rachel would make a landfall as a tropical system in California? Not necessarily. It's much more likely that it will come ashore in the Baja California. But that doesn't mean that we're not still going to get kind of the winds on the northern edge of this. So we want to make sure that everybody knows that the winds are going to get very, very gusty here as it comes closer and closer on shore. In fact, we have an increasing chance, I guess is the best way to say it, inland as far north as Indio and Mexicali to see those tropical storm force winds. It's not huge, but it's weird. You know, it's just so far outside of the norm for what we see that it's like, you know what, we're going to put that watch out there, the National Hurricane Center said, to make sure that everybody knows. Because when you start talking about that funnel of moisture and energy, you can really see it from San Diego in Southern California through Las Vegas all the way up to what feels like the Canadian border. In the next 5 days, we have troughs coming in from the west. We have the moisture coming in from the southwest, and it all meets right here. So it's not surprising that we see a multi-state flood watch across California, Nevada, Utah, Arizona, all the way up into Idaho here as we go through Monday of next week. And we know that after that last major heavy rainfall event, that moderate risks in this part of the country should be taken seriously. Southern California spreading east and northeast into Sunday and all into the Four Corners and much of the western U.S. for Monday and Tuesday of next week. Tropical moisture and a landfall system in the west, and of course we've been tracking Isaias through the Gulf and the Atlantic. Our finally got a hurricane, but with those damaging winds, we'll take you what through Isaias did coming up in just a bit.
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0: Into Weather Nation. We're going to be talking all Isaias all night long. We just got to sneak in your West Regional forecast, though, here. As we look back on Friday, earlier this afternoon, I guess. Blue skies and flooding out of Newport Beach in California. We've had some issues with some of this as we've gotten into coastal areas, and now, wouldn't you know it, Southern California getting into the tropical stuff as well. They didn't want to be left out, I guess, as we've got Rachel to watch and Simon to watch a little bit further down the line as far as that timeline goes. Heat's finally breaking, though. Hey, got that going for us. Not 100 degrees in Los Angeles anymore. The problem is we might be subbing one problem out for another. There's Rachel as we got into this evening. We got another trough that's going to essentially yank Rachel to the north and east, and that's what's going to be happening as we get into your Saturday and well into Sunday. So this weekend, we've got some issues headed our way as far as heavy rain's concerned. Could even be talking about some elevated winds and a severe threat on top of everything. So timing things out, no real big issues on Saturday per se, a few stray showers. It gets a lot worse, though, as we get into the overnight hours, Saturday night into Sunday morning, as all this moisture continues to feed northward into the Great Basin, and it's going to be stuck there. It's going to hit a bit of a snag as that low sits and spins. Multiple shots at showers our way here as we get into the West Coast. Look how much rain we might get into places close to Los Angeles. San Diego could be talking about a couple of inches of some rainfall before this is all said and done. So, again, this is going to be a days-long thing that we have to deal with. Remember, we were telling you the heat was going to be a marathon, too. The heavy rain threat might be something to watch out for as well for a couple of days. Tomorrow, though, enjoy the quiet weather while it's still here, 80 degrees into the City of Angels, but gets cooler. Feel like fall, I guess. You don't often get that. Soup weather inbound as we get into Los Angeles on Monday. Temperatures will rebound. It looks like they might be starting to get a little out of hand toward the end of the next week. We'll cross that bridge, of course, when we get to it here by Thursday and Friday. We have so much moisture, and this is eventually becoming one of these cold core lows that it drags those temperatures down. Could be talking about snow into the Sierra Nevada mountains, a little early season action there, as it were. We'll take it any way that we can get it as we get into the Sierra Nevada mountains. Redding, California, that extended forecast again, looking out for some of the rain chances. Might be a little harder to come by this far north. We might just be dealing with some comfortable temperatures all the way in Northern California, so hey, love it when that happens out into the Golden State there. All of this moisture is going to be moving into the four corners as well. Places from Utah to at least the western side of Colorado. This stuff looks like it's maybe struggling to get over the Rockies in any meaningful fashion and get east of them. So look how much rain doesn't get east of the I-25 corridor. Look how much does west of it. Places like Salt Lake City, kind of concerned about the flooding threat there too, as we get into the days to come. Tonight, though, overnight lows down to about 62 degrees in Salt Lake City. Cool, comfortable, wet. So we go all the way through the middle of this week. And we got to be careful about some of these storms as they move in. Got a lot of wind energy, could be rotating on us here as we get into both Saturday and Sunday with that severe weather outlook. Let's get you a little further north, talk about some real snow chances. We might get, you know, tempted with a few inches in the Sierra, but we got a lot more than that on the way.
1: Oh yeah, I mean, we're talking well over a foot in some spots of those higher elevations. I mean, that just looks like a fall Friday evening there in Jackson, Wyoming, and we want to go ahead and talk about this pattern. We've got some fire weather chances still in play with the gusty winds with the next trough that's coming in. Of course, we got the dry ground conditions, which is helping to contribute to that fire weather threat. A lot of dry fuel for these fires if they develop to use and build with. Now, they're the alerts. There's a lot of them here into western Montana. Notice those alerts are not getting down into western Wyoming. I think western Wyoming could see some snow, but as of right now, no alerts have been issued by those local National Weather Service offices. Now we've got 32 for the low in Bend Saturday morning, 32 Baker City. So this is going to kill some temperature sensitive vegetation. We've got some freezing conditions. So hopefully you got those plants protected if you're trying to hold on to them for a little bit longer here into the northwest. Missoula, we got the rain building with a high of only 54. 24. So that's going to be one of those cooler and raw days there to western Montana with that moisture coming in. And then you get into the higher elevation Saturday. That's where the snow will start to take over. The snow becomes a lot more widespread out there. Notice as we go more into the western side of the region, there's not a whole lot that's going on. It's much drier out into Seattle, Portland, all the way down into Medford, Oregon. So accumulation-wise, I mean, we're not tracking a whole lot out here into this part of the Pacific Northwest. We're really looking at all that snow out to the east, and I'll talk more about that here momentarily. Temperature-wise, we kind of get a warming trend for Seattle. We're back into the 60s Monday and Tuesday, maybe even the low 70s for Medford, Oregon by Tuesday afternoon. But we're not really warming up that much in Missoula. 44, that's it for that high temperature as we get into Sunday. Notice here, as far as the alerts, we've got frost advisories. We've also got freeze warnings. So I mentioned that when I was showing you the temperature map. So you got to make sure you're protecting anything outdoors that's going to get damaged by these cold temperatures, because check it out, we've got even colder air on the way. Spokane, we're looking at a low Monday of 31. The average low is 40 degrees. So we're going to be below freezing at about 9 degrees cooler than normal. So that's a shock to the system. A lot of us are going to be feeling noticeably cooler. Here's Seattle, dry for the weekend. Quiet next week for the most part. Temperatures will be back into the 60s. Bend, Oregon, much colder with that low on Sunday of 31 and a high of only 47 on Sunday afternoon. Monday, the 50s and then the 60s returning next week. But that's where that snow is going to be prevalent. We got Great Falls, Butte, Bozeman, Montana could be getting in on, I mentioned, over a foot of snowfall accumulation. And our model, it has really liked western Wyoming for some of that accumulating snow. So that's why we're curious. Maybe there's going to be some alerts issued. I'm hoping they'll come through with some alerts out there in the western areas of Wyoming. As far as the alerts that we're seeing into Montana, hopefully some of those will spill down, because there's going to be some travel issues, I think, into western Wyoming with the snow that's on the way. There's our Saturday forecast. A lot of 60s and even 70s and 80s here on the map. But this cold front, that'll bring an end to that. That's going to allow that much colder air to start to build in. We're going to be back with more updates on Isaias as that made landfall Friday night near Destin, Florida.
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0: And we're back here on Weather Nation. Let's recap our Friday as we are now made it into the day on Saturday. As we're looking at some of the views early before Isai has made a landfall south of Destin. This is a view from earlier from Navarre Beach, Florida. You can just see some of those boats out there shaking and rolling as we were looking at some of that surf that got worse throughout the day on Friday. And then check out this video coming out of Pensacola, Florida. Some of the strong winds associated with Isaias that ripped that roof apart from that hotel there in the Pensacola. We did see a few wind gusts across Pensacola that did get up over 90 plus miles per hour. And then over into Okaloosa Island, Florida. This is from our Josh Morgan as he was in the core of the storm. And you can just see just those palm trees, very strong winds battering those palm trees. Now, luckily for Josh where he was, surprisingly, the power was still on down there. So obviously we did see quite a bit of power outages down in the portions of South Florida along the Panhandle. And we will continue to see those power outages down that way. And we also could see, you know, more power outages as you go further up to the north too, into central Alabama, over into North Georgia too, as Isaias continues to weaken as we go throughout the rest of our Friday into now Saturday, and it should gradually continue to weaken down to a tropical storm. Now, it made a landfall, as I mentioned earlier, near Destin on Friday night, a little bit after 8:30 local time. It was a Category 2 storm with winds of 105 miles per hour with a central pressure of 971 millibars. Here are some of the top wind gusts that we had earlier with this event. Into Gulf Breeze, south of Pensacola, we had a wind report near 97 miles per hour. Out of the International Airport, we had a wind gust near 92 miles per hour. And there have been other reports of wind gusts that has been over 100 miles per hour across portions of the Florida Panhandle on this Friday evening. And we also have seen our fair share of heavy rain to some of us around Fort Walton and Niceville. Did see rainfall amounts over half a foot. And I think we did see a little bit more over half a foot of rain with this event. You can see the heaviest of the rain, and you also see the path of the storm too that made its way through Destin, making its way up towards areas west of Enterprise, and all this heavy rain continuing to shift more to the north through eastern Alabama. Also will experience some heavy rain over into Georgia too, but towards the west, so basically along and east of the Alabama-Mississippi border, a lot of dry air towards the west, and that dry air is continuing to erode through this moisture that we have with Isaias. Now, before we get into the forecast going into the rest of our Saturday, we want to learn more about the hidden hazards with tropical cyclones. And here's more with meteorologist Rob Bradley.
1: Hurricanes are deadly. There's no way around it. Whether it's storm surge, high winds, or inland flooding, hurricanes pose numerous obvious risks to life and property. But there are other hidden hurricane hazards that can threaten your safety.
2: You can be at the beach, it's a beautiful day, but it's dangerous to go in the water. And just trying to increase awareness of that, if you do see those red flags or those warnings to stay out of the ocean, you know, really do that. You don't want to become a statistic to a hurricane that's 1,000 miles away.
1: Many of the hidden hazards of hurricanes come after storms have passed. Rivers can still rise for days after a tropical cyclone has left an area. Roads that were once dry can become inundated, leaving motorists and pedestrians stranded. Floodwaters should be avoided if at all possible. Dangerous debris and washed out roads can be hidden in the water. Plus, the water itself may contain harmful chemicals or could even be electrified by downed power lines that are still active. If the power is out, use flashlights and lanterns instead of candles to avoid starting a house fire. If you're going to use a generator, make sure it's operating at a safe distance away from windows and doors.
2: Indirect deaths, deaths from carbon monoxide poisoning, from improper generator use, heat exhaustion, medical issues. So, you know, just a reminder to people, if they're asked to leave by the local authorities, it's not just for your safety during the storm, it's for your safety potentially after the storm.
1: Speaking of the aftermath, the cleanup process can be another hidden hazard. Be sure to check for power lines when trimming trees and use ladders safely. Mold can quickly invade living spaces that were inundated with water. And finally, take care of yourself. Be mindful of the stress you're putting on your body and mind in the weeks and months that follow a tropical cyclone. For Weather Nation, I'm meteorologist Rob Bradley.
0: All right, let's get you back out to Auburn, Alabama, where you can see the rain was coming down pretty hard. The winds are also pretty breezy across East Alabama. You also, let's just keep his camera going a little bit longer. You can definitely see the winds are definitely picking on up. You can also notice how some of those traffic lights are also shaking a little bit too. Now, we do have some news to pass along as we go into the rest of our Saturday. Isaias has now been downgraded to a post-tropical storm as it continues to move inland. It's starting to lose its tropical characteristics. No surprise, but we still can see more heavy rain that could result into more flooding from central Alabama back down into the Florida Panhandle. We still have a high risk for the overnight west of Jacksonville, have a moderate risk of flooding for Saturday across North Georgia, over into the Appalachians of North Carolina. We also have to watch out, of course, for more of the gusty winds that could lead to more trees and power lines coming down. So we could still be talking about power outages across the south as we go into our Saturday. And then for Sunday, we'll see the flood threat moving off the coast of North Carolina. We continue with flood alerts across a good chunk of the southeast all the way through Sunday morning. Please remember, turn around, don't drown. Have a couple ways to receive alerts, but heading into our Saturday, as more of that drier air comes in from the south, we will see the forecast improving, especially for that big game in Tuscaloosa for Alabama and Georgia. May see some gusty winds, still may see a few passing showers for the game, but most of the heavy rain will be off towards the east across Georgia and over into the Carolinas. We'll have more on Isaias coming up on Weather Nation.
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0: It's time to update the East as we're showing you more of the scenes from Isaias as it made a landfall in Florida, near Destin, Florida, as a Category 2 storm. You can see some of the views coming out of Okaloosa County, Okaloosa Island, Florida, excuse me. But also in the footage there, the lights were still on. So there's some of us across the coast that are still have their lights on. So that's incredible news. But as you go further into the interior though, we still may see some power outages for areas like Montgomery, Alabama, Birmingham, maybe Atlanta, Macon, Warner Robins, and the areas up to the north of there too. So just make sure you have all your devices charged up in case you lose that power throughout the overnight. We also have to watch out for any potential of more heavy rain and also to watch out for some quick moving tornadoes. Over the next couple of days, we're still looking at heavy rain across North Georgia, over into the Carolinas, across the Appalachians near Asheville, up towards Boone, and over towards Hickory, and then across coastal North and South Carolina. We can anticipate to see more heavy rain over the next couple of days across this region. All this rain you saw on that map will occur over the next few days before we see high pressure building on in and some hot temperatures as we go into next week. So for the overnight, Saturday and Sunday across the Florida Panhandle, South Georgia, over to the Carolinas, we have the potential of seeing severe weather in the form of damaging winds and a potential of tornadoes. So look ahead to the forecast for Saturday afternoon. Still looking at a few rain showers out here between Jackson, Meridian, Tupelo. So this forecast is definitely improving for the big game of Tuscaloosa between Alabama and Georgia. But as you go further towards the east, though, still can see some of these outer bands that could easily produce a few isolated tornadoes out there. Still looking at some gusty winds as going to our Saturday across Alabama. All this will gradually push eastward as going to our Sunday. We'll see high pressure building in, and our temperatures will get warm as we go into next week. So over the next couple of days, a lot of this will be between now and late Sunday, over towards southeast Alabama, Georgia, into the Carolinas. We could see some pockets here of rainfall amounts that could exceed over 6 inches. And the further west you go into that drier air, not much rain will be expected from Isaias. As we wake up for Saturday morning, we'll see lows into the 50s and 60s, 70s along the immediate coastline. Temperatures over the next couple of days, not bad for Saturday, but look at Jackson, Mississippi. As high pressure builds one in, we're looking at daytime highs back into the lower 90s, 94 degrees out towards Alexandria. Birmingham, we're back up into the 90s. So enjoy the cooler air that we have for now. It's going to get hot as we get into next week. Across the Carolinas, we're watching out for the potential for seeing flash flooding. And these feeder bands that are coming off the Gulf and the feeder bands that are coming off of the Atlantic, they can produce some damaging winds, although to watch out for water spouts and tornadoes. So make sure that you are weather aware for both Saturday and Sunday, as what's left of Isaias continues to push more towards the east with the drier air building in as we're going to our Monday. And then we will also become hot here across the Carolinas. More heavy rain is likely over the next couple of days. For the overnight, we'll see those temperatures in the 60s. And oh, by the way, there's also a high risk of flooding for the overnight across the Florida Panhandle. Temperatures in the next couple of days, 70s and 80s. Our forecast in Nashville shows good chances of rain, thunderstorms, and wind for Saturday, few lingering thunderstorms on Sunday, and then we also get hot as we go into next week. And then quickly for Florida, there's that high risk out here across the Panhandle, slight risk for our Saturday, marginal threat down to the south, and still tracking those shower and thunderstorms, those outer bands that continue to come off the Gulf that could also produce the damaging winds, flash flooding, and also could produce a few tornadoes. We're going to talk a bit more, though, about as that moisture moves up into the northeast, we're expecting to see some heavy rain, especially across portions of the Mid-Atlantic as we're going to our Saturday and Sunday.
1: Yeah, so many folks through the Mid-South, the Mid-Atlantic, the Great Lakes, the Northeast, watching what's been happening all along the Gulf Coast, the amount of moisture and lightning with this system, because they kind of have it in the back of their mind that they're next, because that is where that center of low pressure is tracking. First north, then northeast. So we have a very rainy weekend ahead, unfortunately. And it's the tropical kind of rainfall, which means we could see spots where those heavy downpours lead to flash flooding. Now, through the day on Saturday, that's mostly going to be into the higher elevations of western North Carolina and into Virginia, but also stretching all the way up to Cleveland. We could see that moisture, that main area of low pressure tracking there. Then Sunday, it's the I-95, Washington, D.C., Philadelphia, all the way up to New York for some of those heavier rain showers leading to localized puddling and ponding. And some of those storms could be on the strong to severe side. We've got a lot of energy and rotation in this storm system. And with overnight lows hanging out in the 50s and 60s, that muggy quality

0: to the air, really helping us understand how much moisture is available as ECIS moves to the north. So we're going to start off the day with east to west storms building in, and they'll kind of take over and become more widespread through the middle of the day. Virginia, West Virginia, Kentucky, eventually Indiana and Ohio, a little bit more scattered as you work your way farther west, but into Maryland and Pennsylvania by Saturday night, we see those storms overtake the region. And with that flow counterclockwise around those low pressure systems, we see it drawing in that moisture. Plus, we can't rule out the Atlantic kind of pouring in some moisture of its own. So those more widespread storms building east and northeast towards New England as we head towards Sunday night, and a few stragglers on the backside of this as some of that moisture still wraps around the low before we quiet things out and clear things out into Monday of next week. Definitely some bullseyes of precip. Anywhere you see yellow, we're talking more than 2 inches. Once you start to get into those oranges and reds, we're talking about 4 to 6. So that could create some issues. It's going to be cooler. Temperatures at the 60s with cloud cover on Saturday. And then as we start to see that moving out and the sun coming out, Indy, you should be hopefully into the low 80s by early next week before more storms towards the end of next week. In New England, it's going to be a cooler start to Saturday with some 30s and 40s with clear skies. But then that moisture comes in. We see more rain chances here on Sunday. And then hopefully that sunshine is back for you as we head towards Monday of next week. But we watch as this high pressure moves out and what's left of East EIS moves in. Stay with us because we're going to be tracking all of this East EIS moisture as it moves through the southeast, the northeast, and beyond. Stay with us.
1: 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Cleaning gutters with a big corded blower is impossible, but Bullseye makes it easy. 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

0: incredible video of the powerful winds of Isaias as it made landfall right around 8:30 Central Time on Friday evening. The wind gusts with this upwards of 105 miles per hour, and you can see what it did to the Rest and Relax Inn, which feels, that's just mean.
1: Yeah, they're gonna have to rename this after this storm here, because I don't feel restful, nor do I feel relaxed looking at this video. But it goes to show us that, you know, we did see those very strong winds. Seemed like a lot of folks listened to the forecast and got out of Dodge and evacuated. So that's what we want to see. We didn't really see a lot of people out there when we were talking to our field people.
0: Well, and I want everyone to look at the radar presentation of this too, because the interesting thing about it, as we've talked to our field correspondents who kind of lived through the worst of it, of course you had the surge coming on shore in Okaloosa County. You had the heavy rainfall, the flash flood emergency there. We very much saw this Category 2 storm.
1: Yeah.
0: It very much was that, but it was dying down in intensity and shredding apart as it came ashore. So it wasn't as bad as it could have been had that not happened.
1: Yeah, and you know, leading up to this event, you know, obviously, you know, we had a stall boundary draped across the area. We had a low that formed down towards the Bay of Campeche, and then it worked its way up to the north. We were anticipating, like we did see as it made a landfall, just a lot of hostile conditions. But even as the storm was coming in from the south, it was still fighting lots of wind shear, and it seemed like it didn't really matter, because in true Gulf fashion, anything that develops here in the Gulf can sometimes just do the unthinkable.
0: Right, and to quote Jamie Rome, the deputy director of NHC, everything kind of works for and against a tropical system, because the dry air comes in, well, it's gonna undercut it tropically, but it also could enhance the instability for tornadoes. So it's all a give and take. It's kind of all a seesaw. And as we continue to watch it moving to the north, we still have to talk about hurricane and tropical storm force winds. We still have to talk about all of this moving north into the inland parts of the U.S.
1: Yeah, so if you're watching this across central Alabama, north Georgia, even into Tennessee, the storm should be weakening, but we still could see some very strong wind gusts, still could see some power outages, and also still have to watch out for the flood threat too.
0: And the flood threat very much in play. And we expect these totals to go up.
1: Yes.
0: Once we can kind of get people out there and start to get more of an idea of what happened, more of these totals are going to come in. But an easy 7.5 inches in Fort Walton Beach, that's where we had in Okaloosa County the flash flood emergency at the height of the system.
1: Yeah, so we also had that. We also had the tidal flooding too. It was kind of hard to say, okay, what's coming out of the sky, or what's the flooding that's because of the storm surge, and also the coastal flooding too.
0: Where does tidal flooding end and freshwater flooding begin?
1: Yeah.
0: And that's what will separate out now, and what teams from the National Hurricane Center will go out there and survey, just like they do a tornado after the it moves out, the aftermath. They look at the damage, they look at the water levels to determine just how high that surge was.
1: Yeah, and before we talk a little bit more forecast details, we do want to talk a bit more though about some of the inland dangers that we can see with these tropical systems as they move inland, and here's more.
2: Hurricanes are monster storms, beasts born from the ocean. But hazards from tropical systems are not limited to the seas and areas along the coast. In some cases, impacts can be higher inland than near the water.
3: Just from the example of Hurricane Helene, there were 175 direct fatalities from Helene. The vast majority of them occurred in Georgia, North Carolina, South Carolina, well away from where Helene actually made landfall.
2: While tropical systems begin to weaken once they're over land, they can still cause catastrophic impacts for hundreds or even thousands of miles. The worst impacts from Hurricane Helene were felt more than 400 miles from the point of landfall. There, the southern Appalachians were subjected to an onslaught of rain for days before Helene passed through the area with a final blow.
3: That's especially true for freshwater flooding, which is almost entirely independent of how strong a storm is from a wind perspective. And freshwater flooding has been responsible for the majority of direct U.S. tropical cyclone fatalities over the last 10 or so years.
2: Even after tropical systems have passed, inland flooding can last for days, with impacts lasting for weeks or even longer. Other inland hazards include damaging winds and tornadoes.
4: Follow that damage. There was wind damage into central portions of Georgia with Hurricane Michael. So well inland, you can see that tree damage.
2: Tropical tornadoes are usually fast-moving, weaker, and short-lived. But as we found

0: out with Milton in 2024 and Ida in 2021. Strong tornadoes can cause significant damage well away from the center of the storm. This means residents hundreds or even a thousand miles inland need to have a hurricane plan in place and an emergency kit ready. Be prepared for power outages that can last for days or even longer. Remember, every storm will be different and its impacts unique. Be ready for the specific hazards that can threaten your community and tune into Weather Nation for the latest in the tropics. For Weather Nation, I'm meteorologist Rob Bradley.
1: So while inland, it probably won't be to these extremes. Mm-hmm. The videos you're seeing right now were as Isaias was making landfall. It's all of that energy and moisture just kind of spreading out over a larger space, if you will.
2: Yeah, and also going back to last week, remember we had the stalled boundary? A lot of us did pick up quite a bit of rain here, especially across South Georgia, Southeast Alabama. So we're going to see more heavy rain coming in from Isaias. Mm-hmm. So the grounds are saturated from last week's event. And they're adding an additional 5, 6, 7, 8 inches on top of what we had last week. That's why we have this graphic here. And then also for areas east of Tallahassee, we have a high risk for flooding heading into the overnight.
1: And people seeing this who live there are probably like, what do you mean? I saw storms all day on Friday, and they were strong, and they had a flooding threat. And we're going to carry that into the day on Saturday because those feeder bands are going to continue to push in from the south. And we'll have all the latest on the flood potential, on all of the severe potential right here on Weather Nation. The latest watches and warnings scrolling at the bottom of your screen. But coming up next, more on Isaias and from our field crews on the ground.
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0: Continuing to track, Isaiah says the impacts unfold as we get into tonight and into all the way through tomorrow. We're far from done with this thing. Want to take a break, though, and talk about your central regional forecast as we get into places like New Orleans that, you know, avoided the worst of this. In all honesty, we ended up on the west side of things and thankful for it. Granted, got a little breezy. We'll see some rain showers move into places like Arkansas, but generally speaking, down here, could have ended up a lot worse as we were getting early into this week and looking at some of the forecast modeling. Down here, what you want to plan on, fairly quiet, fairly warm temperature-wise here. There is a cold front that we're going to have to watch as we get into the beginning of next week. I think things get active again on us before too long. The Storm Prediction Center already watching areas. So, you know, and they're, you know, 5 and 6 days in advance. They got some confidence. Something's probably more than likely going to happen here as we get into the Southern Plains. But good reminder, hey, not only did we avoid a close call, enjoy the quiet stuff while it's here, right? It gives you a newfound appreciation seeing what our neighbors to the east are dealing with tonight. There's the Isaias continuing to work its way inland. We'll deal with largely nothing as we get into your Saturday and Sunday. Because of it, we've got a lot of sunshine and warm temperatures, high pressure building back in. That'll sling some moisture back on shore here as we get into southern Texas Monday into Tuesday. And again, we might notice that really only in the form of some added low clouds, but I think rain chances might be pretty tough to come by as we go throughout these next 3 days. From Houston to San Antonio, Corpus Christi, you might get rocked with a sprinkle or two. That might be about it as far as Lone Star State goes. Those winds out of the south, though, aren't going to feel great. It's going to pull in all that humid air and, of course, going to run those temperatures back up into the low 90s after we enjoy the 80s on your Saturday. So, New Orleans, hey, you lucked out. We got a good weekend here as we go into Saturday and into Sunday. This week's going to get back to the warm and humid stuff of it in the Big Easy. 61 degrees where we're headed tonight. We'll bottom out there in Oklahoma City. We might sneak into some upper 50s back through Fort Smith. This might be the closest we've got to any sort of impacts from Isaias, as some of that is going to kind of pivot and slide north and east of us here as we go throughout the day. But might clip one or two of us on the western side of the Mississippi River in Arkansas with some of those showers. Largely, again, we could have ended up a lot worse as this thing pinwheels on us. Let's look for that cold front as we get into the beginning of this week. And there it comes here as we get toward Monday into Tuesday. You can see a couple of those storms popping off here as we get into that time frame. So watching the beginning of this week, still kind of ironing out those details as far as what ingredients we've got in place. Little Rock, though, hey, enjoy 80 degrees while it's here because we jump 10 degrees right after that on Sunday. Overnight lows out in West Texas. Some 60s and 50s. Marfa getting down to 52 degrees tonight, place to be as we get into your Friday night. We're back into about 90 degrees or so. Largely not a lot doing, but there are going to be some better rain chances with a little bit of tropical moisture making an appearance here Monday into Tuesday. Let's get you up to Urbandale, Iowa. Talk about what happened there as we had some, you know, elevated storms leading to a little bit of hail out into our Thursday, Patrick.
1: Yeah, you know, that is what we call small hail, very small hail. So that wouldn't be damaging hail. The grill there, the potted plants, that is not taking a lot of damage from hail like that. But nevertheless, it was hail. As we talk about some of the headlines here for the north central U.S., as Kevin took care of everything there in the south central region, this is what we're going to continue to track. We're tracking some limited moisture here to the Northern High Plains, the upper Mississippi River Valley. But if you go west into Montana and Wyoming, the moisture is really going to be ramping up. And we'll talk more about that in the Northwest regional forecast. Temperatures for Saturday morning are dropped down to 61 in Fargo, 65 in Sioux Falls, 66 in Sioux City. We do have this system that's coming across the Northern High Plains. We got the cold front, showers and thunderstorms. And then look at the moisture into Montana. And that is not just rain. It's also snow. And it's really going to be on the hefty side when we talk about some snowfall accumulation. formation. Now, you see here a little of that snow into North Dakota on the backside of this system as we move towards that Monday night, Tuesday morning time frame. So there's some accumulation into western North Dakota, maybe up to about 2 inches as far as the amount of snowfall accumulation. Now, the temperatures, they're taking a nosedive, to say the least, into cities like Bismarck. Look at that Saturday forecast. Almost 80 degrees, and then Monday, we're not even in the 50s. It's down to 48. My eyes were playing tricks on me. 48 for that expected high there on Monday. But then you get down south, yeah, it's a little cooler into, say, Rapid City, Kearney by Monday down to 80 degrees, but it's still warm for this time of the year. But those areas up into the north central region, a far north central region near the border with Canada, they're going to get involved with that much cooler air moving in. We got the low temperatures Monday morning, 38 in Bismarck, 36 degrees by Tuesday. But those 30s, this is what we should have this time of the year. So we're just not expecting much overall when it comes to the temperatures getting well below freezing. It looks like we'll get into the 30s, but definitely going to want to make sure that we are tracking those temperatures, because there could be some frost and freeze alerts, at least with some of the 30s out there. But look at the warmth this weekend in Des Moines, Iowa, 84 by Sunday afternoon, even 85 on Saturday. The average high for Des Moines is 67. So my mentality is, when you're starting to get it about 15 degrees above the normal high, then you have to take a look at the records. There could be some records that might be going down as far as some afternoon highs getting up to record warmth. More on the temperatures, focusing on the Great Lakes, we got conditions upper 40s, low 50s. Looks like maybe 60 there in the windy city of Chicago, thanks to the warm front allowing some warmer air in the morning. Saturday afternoon, some of that moisture coming into the Ohio River Valley. Sunday, that's moisture from Isaias. It doesn't really make it into the Great Lakes, but we got another system that we're going to have to track that could bring in some moisture, especially behind it. Looks like a lot of post-frontal shower development into Wisconsin and northern Michigan. Now, we're going to have the very latest on Isaias as that storm made landfall in the state of Florida as we are making our way through Friday night. We've got more on the forecast coming up.
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0: And we're back here on Weather Nation, just looking at some of the scenes from earlier from Fort Walton Beach, Florida. This was well before Isaias made an appearance in the state of Florida. Still looking at a lot of power, just still a lot of flooding that's ongoing across coastal flooding into the overnight. But we did see Isaias make a landfall near Destin, Florida, a little bit after 8:30 local time. Winds of 105 miles an hour, Category 2 storm with a central pressure of 971 millibars. Now, this system will continue to lift more to the north and to the east. So as we follow the low up to the north, we look at more heavy rain chances building across the mid-Atlantic through the Ohio Valley and eventually moving out towards the east coast as we head into our Sunday. So for Saturday, there is a risk for seeing heavy rain and flooding, especially within the darker green color. So along and south of Interstate 40, that's where we have the highest risk for seeing flooding. There is a moderate risk of flooding across North Georgia, over into southwestern North Carolina, over into Asheville. And as you go further towards the east along the coast, we also can see heavy rain across coastal North and South Carolina. But as you go further up to the north, across Kentucky, Indiana to Ohio, yes, there's still a flood threat, but it's much lower compared to what we will see along the coast of the Carolinas and also across portions of the Mid-South. As we look ahead to our Sunday, though, anywhere from the Outer Banks of North Carolina, Southeast Virginia, and back up towards the I-95 corridor, Philadelphia, Dover, New York City, Long Island, there is a low-end risk for seeing heavy rain that could result into more flooding. And then there's also lots of spin with what's left of Isaias as it's getting caught up into the jet stream, and that will bring us the potential for seeing severe weather in the form of maybe some isolated tornadoes, maybe some water spouts here across the Carolinas. And there's also an isolated threat for seeing water spouts and tornadoes get up into Virginia or towards Philadelphia. So we want you to be weather aware both on Saturday and Sunday across portions of the region. So looking ahead to our Saturday, you see the widespread rain, some thunderstorms out there. We will see some heavier downpours really coming down across West Virginia, Virginia, as into our Saturday night, into our Sunday. Sunday morning, still seeing heavy rain out there from Pittsburgh or towards southeastern Pennsylvania as all this just continues to track up towards North Philadelphia, New York City, Boston. Still seeing some of that heavy rain is going to Sunday evening. And then we see some of that drier air starting to build in from the west as high pressure builds on in. But now through Tuesday, all this will be falling for our Saturday and for our Sunday. We could see several inches of rain that could result in the flooding, especially down to the south across areas of North Carolina, Virginia, and across the Carolinas. And the further north and east you go, the rainfall amounts really begin to lessen as we head into the weekend. Also to watch out for gusty winds. It could be some scattered power outages across the area, so just make sure that you prepare for that. And also any items outside that could be easily thrown around because of some strong winds, just make sure you bring that in as we go into our Saturday. Here's your forecast in New York City. We'll see a drier day for Saturday. We'll see the impacts from Isaias on Sunday before we dry out as we have into next week. We'll see those temperatures in the lower 60s. We're going to Wednesday and Thursday and lows cooling down into the 50s and warmer 7-day forecast out to Philadelphia. Good chance of rain for Sunday. We'll dry things out for Monday and Tuesday of next week. Let's head west out to Newport Beach, California, where we're also looking at another tropical system, Carissa, that could bring us more impacts across the west.
1: Right, you see flooding and you see palm trees, and then you have to do a double take and say, wait a minute, that's not the Gulf Coast. But in Long Beach and Newport Beach, we've seen impacts from Rachel, which is in the eastern Pacific. In fact, we've seen a lot of coastal erosion and issues in Southern California from tidal flooding and events like this, because we've seen so many of these eastern Pacific systems pushing that water on shore, and it has caused some damage. And as you saw, it threw some water out on the roads on Friday. Now, Rachel is still spinning out there, and we have a trough of low pressure that's digging over the western U.S. That is going to start to pull Rachel and its moisture into the southwest, and that is really going to allow for a lot more tropical moisture to spread across very dry states like California and Nevada into Utah and Arizona. And I say dry states because we've seen drier conditions, at least for the last week or so after we had a major water event. And we could now start to talk about another area of moisture coming through. Now, Rachel, as a tropical system, we could see some of those wind gusts in San Diego County all the way up to Oceanside.

to Tropical Storm Force. Is it likely that Rachel would make a landfall as a tropical system in California? Not necessarily. It's much more likely that it will come ashore in the Baja California. But that doesn't mean that we're not still going to get kind of the winds on the northern edge of this. So we want to make sure

0: but it's weird. You know, it's just so far outside of the norm for what we see that it's like, you know what, we're going to put that watch out there, the National Hurricane Center said, to make sure that everybody knows. Because when you start talking about that funnel of moisture and energy, you can really see it from San Diego in Southern California through Las Vegas all the way up to what feels like the Canadian border. In the next 5 days, we have troughs coming in from the west. We have the moisture coming in from the southwest, and it all meets right here. So it's not surprising that we see a multi-state flood watch across California, Nevada, Utah, Arizona, all the way up into Idaho here as we go through Monday of next week. And we know that after that last major heavy rainfall event, that moderate risks in this part of the country should be taken seriously. Southern California spreading east and northeast into Sunday and all into the Four Corners and much of the western U.S. for Monday and Tuesday of next week. Tropical moisture and a landfalling system in the west. And of course, we've been tracking Isaias through the Gulf and the Atlantic. Our finally got a hurricane, but with those damaging winds, we'll take you what through Isaias did coming up in just a bit.
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Welcome back into Weather Nation. We're going to be talking all Isaias all night long. We just got to sneak in your West Regional forecast, though, here as we look back on Friday. Earlier this afternoon, I guess. Blue skies and flooding out of Newport Beach in California. We've had some issues with some of this as we've gotten into coastal areas, and now, wouldn't you know it, Southern California getting into the tropical stuff as well. They didn't want to be left out, I guess, as we've got Rachel to watch and Simon to watch a little bit further down the

0: line as far as that timeline goes. Heat's finally breaking, though. Hey, got that going for us. Not 100 degrees in Los Angeles anymore. The problem is we might be subbing one problem out for another. There's Rachel as we got into this evening. We got another trough that's going to essentially yank Rachel to the north and east. And that's what's going to be happening as we get into your Saturday and well into Sunday. So this weekend, we've got some issues headed our way as far as heavy rain's concerned. Could even be talking about some elevated winds and a severe threat on top of everything. So timing things out, no real big issues on Saturday per se, a few stray showers. It gets a lot worse though as we get into the overnight hours, Saturday night into Sunday morning, as all this moisture continues to feed northward into the Great Basin, and it's going to be stuck there. It's going to hit a bit of a snag as that low sits and spins. Multiple shots at showers our way here as we get into the West Coast. Look how much rain we might get into places close to Los Angeles. San Diego could be talking about a couple of inches of some rainfall before this is all said and done. So again, this is going to be a days long thing that we have to deal with. Remember, we're telling you the heat was going to be a marathon too. The heavy rain threat might be something to watch out for as well for a couple of days. Tomorrow, though, enjoy the quiet weather while it's still here, 80 degrees into the City of Angels, but gets cooler. Feel like fall, I guess. You don't often get that soup weather inbound as we get into Los Angeles on Monday. Temperatures will rebound. It looks like they might be starting to get a little out of hand toward the end of the next week. We'll cross that bridge, of course, when we get to it here by Thursday and Friday. We have so much moisture, and this is eventually becoming one of these cold core lows that it drags those temperatures down. Could be talking about snow into the Sierra Nevada mountains, a little early season action there, as it were. We'll take it any way that we can get it as we get into the Sierra Nevada mountains. Redding, California, that extended forecast again, looking out for some of the rain chances. Might be a little harder to come by this far north. We might just be dealing with some comfortable temperatures all the way in Northern California. So, hey, love it when that happens out into the Golden State there. All of this moisture is going to be moving into the four corners as well. Places from Utah to at least the western side of Colorado. This stuff looks like it's maybe struggling to get over the Rockies in any meaningful fashion and get east of them. So look how much rain doesn't get east of the I-25 corridor. Look how much does west of it. Places like Salt Lake City, kind of concerned about the flooding threat there too, as we get into the days to come. Tonight, though, overnight lows down to about 62 degrees in Salt Lake City. Cool, comfortable, wet. So we go all the way through the middle of this week. And we got to be careful about some of these storms as they move in. Got a lot of wind energy, could be rotating on us here as we get into both Saturday and Sunday with that severe weather outlook. Let's get you a little further north, talk about some real snow chances. We might get, you know, tempted with a few inches in the Sierra, but we got a lot more than that on the way.
1: Oh yeah, I mean, we're talking well over a foot in some spots of those higher elevations. I mean, that just looks like a fall Friday evening there in Jackson, Wyoming, and we want to go ahead and talk about this pattern. We've got some fire weather chances still in play with the gusty winds with the next trough that's coming in. Of course, we got the dry ground conditions, which is helping to contribute to that fire weather threat. A lot of dry fuel for these fires if they develop to use and build with. Now, they're the alerts. There's a lot of them here into western Montana. Notice those alerts are not getting down into western Wyoming. I think western Wyoming could see some snow, but as of right now, no alerts have been issued by those local National Weather Service offices. Now we've got 32 for the low in Bend Saturday morning, 32 Baker City. So this is going to kill some temperature sensitive vegetation. We've got some freezing conditions. So hopefully you got those plants protected if you're trying to hold on to them for a little bit longer here into the northwest. Missoula, we got the rain building with a high of only 54. So that's going to be one of those cooler and raw days there to western Montana with that moisture coming in. And then you get into the higher elevation Saturday. That's where the snow will start to take over. The snow becomes a lot more widespread out there. Notice as we go more into the western side of the region, there's not a whole lot that's going on. It's much drier out into Seattle, Portland, all the way down into Medford, Oregon. So accumulation-wise, I mean, we're not tracking a whole lot out here into this part of the Pacific Northwest. We're really looking at all that snow out to the east, and I'll talk more about that here momentarily. Temperature-wise, we kind of get a warming trend for Seattle. We're back into the 60s Monday and Tuesday, maybe even the low 70s for Medford, Oregon by Tuesday afternoon. But we're not really warming up that much in Missoula. 44, that's it for that high temperature as we get into Sunday. Notice here, as far as the alerts, we've got frost advisories. We've also got freeze warnings. So I mentioned that when I was showing you the temperature map. So you got to make sure you're protecting anything outdoors that's going to get damaged by these cold temperatures, because check it out, we've got even colder air on the way. Spokane, we're looking at a low Monday of 31. The average low is 40 degrees. So we're going to be below freezing at about 9 degrees cooler than normal. So that's a shock to the system. A lot of us are going to be feeling noticeably cooler. Here's Seattle, dry for the weekend. Quiet next week for the most part. Temperatures will be back into the 60s. Bend, Oregon, much colder with that low on Sunday of 31 and a high of only 47 on Sunday afternoon. Monday, the 50s, and then the 60s returning next week. But that's where that snow is going to be prevalent. We got Great Falls, Butte, Bozeman, Montana could be getting in on, I mentioned, over a foot of snowfall accumulation. And our model, it has really liked western Wyoming for some of that accumulating snow. So that's why we're curious. Maybe there's going to be some alerts issued. I'm hoping they'll come through with some alerts out there in the western areas of Wyoming. As far as the alerts that we're seeing into Montana, hopefully some of those will spill down, because there's going to be some travel issues, I think, into western Wyoming with the snow that's on the way. There's our Saturday forecast. A lot of 60s and even 70s and 80s here on the map. But this cold front, that'll bring an end to that. And that's going to allow that much colder air to start to build in. We're going to be back with more updates on Isaias as that made landfall Friday night near Destin, Florida.
2: Tired of struggling with that heavy leaf blower? 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Introducing the Bullseye Power Blower. 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Forget big blower hassles. 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We measured the wind speed of this bulky blower at 20 miles per hour, but Bullseye blows away the competition at 55 miles per hour. Cleaning gutters with a big corded blower is impossible, but Bullseye makes it easy. 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

0: We are tracking the latest with Isaias. You can see video last night from Pensacola, Florida, as landfall was starting to occur. The roof of a building getting ripped off. I have to wait till this video starts over again. You can see the whole roof, unfortunately, being lost there in Pensacola as those intense winds moved inland. We spoke to a resident who saw this unfold.
1: Where it just, it ripped the roof off and everything almost immediately. So as soon as it picked up, everything just came apart. I don't even know how to describe it. So, you know, I've been in a lot of storms and the howling and the whistling and stuff like that, you know, the normal attributes you get with a hurricane, but this had like a growl to it. It almost had like a roar. Where it just.
0: You heard it. He said it sounded like a roar. That's what we hear a lot from folks who go through tornadoes. That's how intense some of these winds were. You can see some of the drone footage there from our field correspondent, Brandon Clement, who was tracking those conditions there and got that video for us afterward. Keeping a close eye on ECES this morning after it made landfall last night as a Category 2 hurricane. It was a Category 3 storm as it was approaching the coast. Thankfully, it did get some dry air, lost some intensity as it made landfall, but still Category 2 storm with winds of 105 miles per hour around 8:30 near the Destin, Florida area. Made a big jog to the east right around landfall as well. Big shift from where the landfall, well, not a huge shift, but certainly a shift a little east of where that landfall location was expected near Pensacola. Have a lot of folks without power this morning. Florida, over 400,000 customers, households without power, 300,000 plus in portions of Alabama, and over 80,000 in portions of Georgia. So we've got upwards of around 800,000 residents across the southeast without power this morning. The vast majority of those right around that landfalling location into portions of the western panhandle of Florida, southern Alabama, where we've had a lot of trees come down, unfortunately, with the heavy rain and the strong winds combining to do that. And speaking of the heavy rain, it's been impressive, upwards of around 6 to 10 inches in some areas and over a foot in some other locations. But we've got more heavy rain on the way today. So let's get you the latest with Isaias as we're going to continue to track its latest position here as we work our way through the rest of the day. So there's the latest stats from the National Hurricane Center, that 4 a.m. Central Time update. 35 mile per hour winds moving north at 14 miles per hour, and it is a post-tropical cyclone now, which means it no longer has that warm stacked core. It's just essentially just a meteorological inside baseball, if you will. Not a huge change to what its impacts are. It's just how this system is organized. So a lot of heavy rain still on the way. We're still going to have gusty winds, still some big impacts expected across the rest of the southeast and even the northeast as we go through the next couple of days as ECES continues to track in that northeasterly direction. We still have some lingering tropical storm warnings, but those warnings are beginning to drop off quite a bit. We have now a lot of wind advisories and high wind warnings for the gusty winds that will continue to wrap around that impressive low pressure system that is the remnants of now Isaias. So still going to be tracking the heavy rainfall going all the way up to portions of Kentucky, but we also have a severe weather threat on the eastern side of the system. A lot of strong storms expected today in the Carolinas and Georgia. We could have quite a few tornadoes in addition to the heavy rainfall that continues to come down. So throughout the day on Saturday, we're expecting the biggest impacts across the southeast into the mid-south, and then into Sunday, most of those impacts shift over to eastern portions of the Carolinas and the northeast as well as the mid-Atlantic. So let's get into some details for the flooding potential today, as well as the severe weather threats as we continue to track this system and bring you more video here out of Santa Rosa County in Florida, as well as Okaloosa Beach. And you can see the really intense winds that we're picking up in those locations. We're still going to be keeping a close eye on, of course, the gusty winds and the chance for some intense wind gusts. But the biggest impact today is likely going to be that chance for some heavy rainfall, as well as the severe weather potential. And we've got a couple of flash flood warnings around this morning. Still some lingering flood warnings as well. Those latest warnings are always scrolling at the bottom of your screen, or if you put in your local location on the Weather Nation app or the website, that's going to give you all the warning information as well. Low pressure is going to be swinging that heavy rain to the east today, but we still have a level 2 and a level 3 outlook for flash flooding, including areas that were hit very hard by Hurricane Helene, Atlanta up through western North Carolina, including Asheville. We've got the level 3 risk today for flash flooding because of the terrain. That's going to help to induce that upslope flow, or help to enhance the rainfall with the upslope flow today as it wraps around that center of low pressure. In addition to that, we have the rotational energy. So chance for tornadoes will continue as some of those feeder bands continue to rip through portions of Georgia and the Carolinas. So well to the east of that center of circulation. So the center way over here to Birmingham, but this is the area that's going to get the good divergence and the good wind shear in the atmosphere. So these cells are what we're going to be watching for the tornado threat throughout the day, along with this big fetch of moisture that gets pumped into portions of the Carolinas, leading to that higher risk for flash flooding here, but also I'd say out into the outer banks as well. We could have some significant heavy rainfall today that could lead to some flooding issues. And you can see those higher totals right up the escarpment of the Blue Ridge Mountains into the upstate of South Carolina, northern Georgia, and eastern portions of North Carolina, where we could see around 10 to 12, even 15 inches of rain today. Let's track this system as it heads to the north, though, taking out to Cincinnati, Ohio. This is where we're going to be watching the heavy rain threat as well, continuing to move up to the north throughout the day. So keep it a close eye on those areas for the chance for rain to continue to spill in throughout today and tomorrow before the system finally begins to clear out. And we begin hopefully talking about something else here. East AES moving to the east as we head through the day today. So a level one flood risk, level two getting into portions of Virginia. That will shift over to areas like New York, D.C., and Norfolk, Virginia tomorrow. We may have the chance for some tornadoes and some damaging winds as well. The severe weather threat will continue. Areas like D.C. to Charleston, but Wilmington to Richmond, this is where we're going to have the better chance for that continued tornado threat as well as gusty winds. The rain moves north today up to Lexington, D.C., and Roanoke as we go through the afternoon and evening. The heaviest rain moves in late tonight. Throughout the day of Sunday, Pittsburgh, D.C., Philadelphia, New York, getting in on a lot of heavy shower activity throughout the day on Sunday, gusty winds, and even a few severe storms. Stay with us throughout the day. Our live team coverage will continue at 7 a.m. Eastern time as we follow East AES through the rest of the East.
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It's time to update the East as we're showing you more of the scenes from Isaias as it made a landfall in Florida, near Destin, Florida. That's a Category 2 storm. You can see some of the views coming out of Okaloosa County, Okaloosa Island, Florida, excuse me. But also in the footage there, the lights were still on. So there's some of us across the coast that are still have their lights on. So that's incredible news. But as you go further into the interior though, we still may see some power outages for areas like Montgomery, Alabama, Birmingham,

0: maybe Atlanta, Macon, Warner Robins, and the areas up to the north of there too. So just make sure you have all your devices charged up in case you lose that power throughout the overnight. We also have to watch out for the potential of more heavy rain and also to watch out for some quick moving tornadoes. Over the next couple of days, we're still looking at heavy rain across North Georgia, over into the Carolinas, across the Appalachians near Asheville, up towards Boone, and over towards Hickory, and then across coastal North and South Carolina. We can anticipate to see more heavy rain over the next couple of days across this region. All this rain you saw on that map will occur over the next few days before we see high pressure building on in and some hot temperatures as we go into next week. So for the overnight, Saturday and Sunday across the Florida Panhandle, South Georgia, over to the Carolinas, we have the potential for seeing severe weather in the form of damaging winds and a potential of tornadoes. So look ahead to the forecast for Saturday afternoon. Still looking at a few rain showers out here between Jackson, Meridian, Tupelo. So this forecast is definitely improving for the big game of Tuscaloosa between Alabama and Georgia. But as you go further towards the east, though, still can see some of these outer bands that could easily produce a few isolated tornadoes out there. Still looking at some gusty winds as going to our Saturday across Alabama. All this will gradually push eastward as we're going to our Sunday. We'll see high pressure building in, and our temperatures will get warm as we go into next week. So over the next couple of days, a lot of this will be between now and late Sunday, over towards southeast Alabama, Georgia, into the Carolinas. We could see some pockets here, rainfall amounts that could exceed over 6 inches. And the further west you go into that drier air, not much rain will be expected from East IES. As we wake up for Saturday morning, we'll see lows into the 50s and 60s, 70s along the immediate coastline. Temperatures over the next couple days, not bad for Saturday, but look at Jackson, Mississippi as high pressure builds on in. We're looking at daytime highs back into the lower 90s, 94 degrees out towards Alexandria. Birmingham, we're back up into the 90s. So enjoy the cooler air that we have for now. It's going to get hot as we get into next week. Across the Carolinas, we're watching out for the potential for seeing flash flooding. And these feeder bands that are coming off the Gulf and the feeder bands that are coming off of the Atlantic. They can produce some damaging winds, although to watch out for water spouts and tornadoes. So make sure that you are weather aware for both Saturday and Sunday, as what's left of East IES continues to push more towards the east with the drier air building in as we're going to our Monday. And then we will also become hot here across the Carolinas. More heavy rain is likely over the next couple of days. For the overnight, we'll see those temperatures in the 60s. And oh, by the way, there's also a high risk of flooding for the overnight across the Florida Panhandle. Temperatures the next couple of days, 70s and 80s. Our forecast in Nashville shows good chances of rain, thunderstorms, and wind for Saturday, a few lingering thunderstorms for Sunday, and then we also get hot as we go into next week. And then quickly for Florida, there's that high risk out here across the Panhandle, slight risk for our Saturday, marginal threat down to the south, and still tracking those shower and thunderstorms, those outer bands that continue to come off the Gulf that could also produce the damaging winds, flash flooding, and also could produce a few tornadoes. We're going to talk a bit more, though, about as that moisture moves up into the northeast, we're expecting to see some heavy rain, especially across portions of the Mid-Atlantic as we're going to our Saturday and Sunday.
1: Yeah, so many folks through the Mid-South, the Mid-Atlantic, the Great Lakes, the Northeast, watching what's been happening all along the Gulf Coast, the amount of moisture and lightning with this system, because they kind of have it in the back of their mind that they're next, because that is where that center of low pressure is tracking. First north, then northeast, so we have a very rainy weekend ahead, unfortunately. And it's the tropical kind of rainfall, which means we could see spots where those heavy downpours lead to flash flooding. Now, through the day on Saturday, that's mostly going to be into the higher elevations of western North Carolina and into Virginia, but also stretching all the way up to Cleveland. We could see that moisture, that main area of low pressure tracking there. Then Sunday, it's the I-95, Washington, D.C., Philadelphia, all the way up to New York for some of those heavier rain showers leading to localized puddling and ponding. And some of those storms could be on the strong to severe side. We've got a lot of energy and rotation in this storm system. And with overnight lows hanging out in the 50s and 60s, that muggy quality to the air really helping us understand how much moisture is available as East IES moves to the north. So we're going to start off the day with east to west storms building in, and they'll kind of take over and become more widespread through the middle of the day. Virginia, West Virginia, Kentucky, eventually Indiana and Ohio, a little bit more scattered as you work your way farther west, but into Maryland and Pennsylvania by Saturday night, we see those storms overtake the region. And with that flow counterclockwise around those low pressure systems, we see it drawing in that moisture. Plus, we can't rule out the Atlantic kind of pouring in some moisture of its own. So those more widespread storms building east and northeast towards New England as we head towards Sunday night, and a few stragglers on the backside of this as some of that moisture still wraps around the low before we quiet things out and clear things out into Monday of next week. Definitely some bullseyes of precip. Anywhere you see yellow, we're talking more than 2 inches. Once you start to get into those oranges and reds, we're talking about 4 to 6. So that could create some issues. It's going to be cooler, temperatures in the 60s with cloud cover on Saturday. And then as we start to see that moving out and the sun coming out, Indy, you should be hopefully into the low 80s by early next week before more storms towards the end of next week. In New England, it's going to be a cooler start to Saturday with some 30s and 40s with clear skies. But then that moisture comes in. We see more rain chances here on Sunday. And then hopefully that sunshine is back for you as we head towards Monday of next week. But we watch as this high pressure moves out and what's left of East Isaias moves in. Stay with us because we're going to be tracking all of this East Isaias moisture as it moves through the southeast, the northeast, and beyond. Stay with us.
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4: Sunshine, storms, or anything in between. Weather Nation is here to keep you connected to the weather. Get the latest forecast, track what's coming, and stay ready for whatever the day brings. Join us on Weather Nation.

0: We are tracking the latest with Isaias. You can see video last night from Pensacola, Florida, as landfall was starting to occur. The roof of a building getting ripped off. I have to wait till this video starts over again. You can see the whole roof, unfortunately, being lost there in Pensacola as those intense winds moved inland. We spoke to a resident who saw this unfold.
1: Where just, I mean, they ripped the roof off and everything almost immediately.

0: soon as it picked up, everything just came apart. I don't even know how to describe it. So, you know, I've been in a lot of storms, and the howling and the whistling and stuff like that, you know, the normal attributes you get with a hurricane. But this had like a growl to it. It almost had like a roar. Where it just...
1: You heard it. He said it sounded like a roar. That's what we hear a lot from folks who go through tornadoes. That's how intense some of these winds were. You can see some of the drone footage there from our field correspondent, Brandon Clement, who was tracking those conditions there and got that video for us afterward. Keeping a close eye on ECES this morning after it made landfall last night as a Category 2 hurricane. It was a Category 3 storm as it was approaching the coast. Thankfully, it did get some dry air, lost some intensity as it made landfall, but still Category 2 storm with winds of 105 miles per hour around 8:30 near the Destin, Florida area. Made a big jog to the east right around landfall as well. Big shift from where the landfall, well, not a huge shift, but certainly a shift a little east of where that landfall location was expected near Pensacola. Have a lot of folks without power this morning. Florida, over 400,000 customers, households without power, 300,000 plus in portions of Alabama, and over 80,000 in portions of Georgia. So we've got upwards of around 800,000 residents across the southeast without power this morning. The vast majority of those right around that landfalling location into portions of the western panhandle of Florida, southern Alabama, where we've had a lot of trees come down, unfortunately, with the heavy rain and the strong winds combining to do that. And speaking of the heavy rain, it's been impressive, upwards of around 6 to 10 inches in some areas and over a foot in some other locations. But we've got more heavy rain on the way today. So let's get you the latest with ECES as we're going to continue to track its latest position here as we work our way through the rest of the day. So there's the latest stats from the National Hurricane Center, that 4 a.m. Central Time update. 35 mile per hour winds moving north at 14 miles per hour, and it is a post-tropical cyclone now, which means it no longer has that warm stacked core. It's just essentially just a meteorological inside baseball, if you will. Not a huge change to what its impacts are. It's just how this system is organized. So a lot of heavy rain still on the way. We're still going to have gusty winds, still some big impacts expected across the rest of the southeast and even the northeast as we go through the next couple of days as ECES continues to track in that northeasterly direction. We still have some lingering tropical storm warnings, but those warnings are beginning to drop off quite a bit. We have now a lot of wind advisories and high wind warnings for the gusty winds that will continue to wrap around that impressive low pressure system that is the remnants of now ECES. So going to be tracking the heavy rainfall going all the way up to portions of Kentucky, but we also have a severe weather threat on the eastern side of the system. A lot of strong storms expected today in the Carolinas and Georgia. We could have quite a few tornadoes in addition to the heavy rainfall that continues to come down. So throughout the day on Saturday, we're expecting the biggest impacts across the southeast into the mid-south, and then into Sunday, most of those impacts shift over to eastern portions of the Carolinas and the northeast as well as the mid-Atlantic. So let's get into some details for the flooding potential today, as well as the severe weather threats as we continue to track this system and bring you more video here out of Santa Rosa County in Florida, as well as Okaloosa Beach. And you can see the really intense winds that we're picking up in those locations. We're still going to be keeping a close eye on, of course, the gusty winds and the chance for some intense wind gusts. But the biggest impact today is likely going to be that chance for some heavy rainfall, as well as the severe weather potential. And we've got a couple of flash flood warnings around this morning. Still some lingering flood warnings as well. Those latest warnings are always scrolling at the bottom of your screen, or if you put in your local location on the Weather Nation app or the website, that's going to give you all the warning information as well. Low pressure is going to be swinging that heavy rain to the east today, but we still have a level 2 and a level 3 outlook for flash flooding, including areas that were hit very hard by Hurricane Helene, Atlanta up through western North Carolina, including Asheville. We've got the level 3 risk today for flash flooding because of the terrain that's going to help to induce that upslope flow, or help to enhance the rainfall with the upslope flow today as it wraps around that center of low pressure. In addition to that, we have the rotational energy. So chance for tornadoes will continue as some of those feeder bands continue to rip through portions of Georgia and the Carolinas. So well to the east of that center of circulation. So at the center, way over here to Birmingham, but this is the area that's going to get the good divergence and the good wind shear in the atmosphere. So these cells are what we're going to be watching for the tornado threat throughout the day, along with this big fetch of moisture that gets pumped into portions of the Carolinas, leading leading to that higher risk for flash flooding here, but also I'd say out into the Outer Banks as well. We could have some significant heavy rainfall today that could lead to some flooding issues. And you can see those higher totals right up the escarpment of the Blue Ridge Mountains into the upstate of South Carolina, northern Georgia, and eastern portions of North Carolina.

0: Carolina, where we could see around 10 to 12, even 15 inches of rain today. Let's track this system as it heads to the north, though. Take you out to Cincinnati, Ohio. This is where we're going to be watching the heavy rain threat as well, continuing to move up to the north throughout the day. So keep it a close eye on those areas for the chance for rain to continue to spill in throughout today and tomorrow before the system finally begins to clear out and we begin hopefully talking about something else here. East AES moving to the east as we head through the day today. So a level one flood risk, level two getting into portions of Virginia. That will shift over to areas like New York, D.C., and Norfolk, Virginia tomorrow. We may have the chance for some tornadoes and some damaging winds as well. The severe weather threat will continue. Areas like D.C. to Charleston, but Wilmington to Richmond, this is where we're going to have the better chance for that continued tornado threat as well as gusty winds. The rain moves north today up to Lexington, D.C., and Roanoke. As we go through the afternoon and evening, the heaviest rain moves in late tonight. Throughout the day of Sunday, Pittsburgh, D.C., Philadelphia, New York, getting in on a lot of heavy shower activity throughout the day on Sunday, gusty winds, and even a few severe storms. Stay with us throughout the day. Our live team coverage will continue at 7 a.m. Eastern Time as we follow Isaias through the rest of the East.
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0: Continuing to track, Isaias, as the impacts unfold as we get into tonight and into all the way through tomorrow. We're far from done with this thing. Want to take a break, though, and talk about your central regional forecast as we get into places like New Orleans that, you know, avoided the worst of this. In all honesty, we ended up on the west side of things and thankful for it. Granted, got a little breezy. We'll see some rain showers move into places like Arkansas, but generally speaking, down here, could have ended up a lot worse as we were getting early into this week and looking at some of the forecast modeling. Down here, what you want to plan on, fairly quiet, fairly warm temperature-wise here. There is a cold front that we're going to have to watch as we get into the beginning of next week. I think things get active again on us before too long. The Storm Prediction Center already watching areas. So, you know, and they're, you know, 5 and 6 days in advance. They got some confidence. Something's probably more than likely going to happen here as we get into the Southern Plains. But good reminder, hey, not only did we avoid a close call, enjoy the quiet stuff while it's here, right? It gives you a newfound appreciation seeing what our neighbors to the east are dealing with tonight. There's the Isaias continuing to work its way inland. We'll deal with largely nothing as we get into your Saturday and Sunday. Because of it, we've got a lot of sunshine and warm temperatures, high pressure building back in. That'll sling some moisture back on shore here as we get into southern Texas Monday into Tuesday. And again, we might notice that really only in the form of some added low clouds, but I think rain chances might be pretty tough to come by as we go throughout these next 3 days. From Houston to San Antonio, Corpus Christi, you might get rocked with a sprinkle or two. That might be about it as far as Lone Star State goes. Those winds out of the south, though, aren't going to feel great. It's going to pull in all that humid air and, of course, going to run those temperatures back up into the low 90s after we enjoy the 80s on your Saturday. So, New Orleans, hey, you lucked out. We got a good weekend here as we go into Saturday and into Sunday. This week's going to get back to the warm and humid stuff of it in the Big Easy. 61 degrees where we're headed tonight. We'll bottom out there in Oklahoma City. We might sneak into some upper 50s back through Fort Smith. This might be the closest we've got to any sort of impacts from Isaias, as some of that is going to kind of pivot and slide north and east of us here as we go throughout the day. But might clip one or two of us on the western side of the Mississippi River in Arkansas with some of those showers. Largely, again, we could have ended up a lot worse as this thing pinwheels on us. Let's look for that cold front as we get into the beginning of this week. And there it comes here as we get toward Monday into Tuesday. You can see a couple of those storms popping off here as we get into that time frame. So watching the beginning of this week, still kind of ironing out those details as far as what ingredients we've got in place. Little Rock, though, hey, enjoy 80 degrees while it's here because we jump 10 degrees right after that on Sunday. Overnight lows out in West Texas. Some 60s and 50s. Marfa getting down to 52 degrees tonight. Place to be as you get into your Friday night. We're back into about 90 degrees or so. Largely not a lot doing, but there are going to be some better rain chances with a little bit of tropical moisture making an appearance here Monday into Tuesday. Let's get you up to Urbandale, Iowa. Talk about what happened there is we had some, you know, elevated storms leading to a little bit of hail out into our Thursday, Patrick.
1: Yeah, you know, that is what we call small hail, very small hail. So that wouldn't be damaging hail. The grill there, the potted plants, that is not taking a lot of damage from hail like that. But nevertheless, it was hail. As we talk about some of the headlines here for the north central U.S., as Kevin took care of everything there in the south central region, this is what we're going to continue to track. We're tracking some limited moisture here to the northern high plains, the upper Mississippi River Valley. But if you go west into Montana and Wyoming, the moisture is really going to be ramping up. And we'll talk more about that in the northwest regional forecast. Temperatures for Saturday morning are dropped down to 61 in Fargo, 65 in Sioux Falls, 66 in Sioux City. We do have this system that's coming across the northern high plains. We got the cold front, showers and thunderstorms, and then look at the moisture into Montana. And that is not just rain, it's also snow. And it's really going to be on the hefty side when we talk about some snowfall accumulation. accumulation. Now, you see here a little of that snow into North Dakota on the backside of this system as we move towards that Monday night, Tuesday morning time frame. So there's some accumulation into western North Dakota, maybe up to about 2 inches as far as the amount of snowfall accumulation. Now, the temperatures, they're taking a nosedive, to say the least, into cities like Bismarck. Look at that Saturday forecast. Almost 80 degrees. And then Monday, we're not even in the 50s. It's down to 46. No, 48. My eyes were playing tricks on me. 48 for that expected high there on Monday. But then you get down south. Yeah, it's a little cooler into, say, Rapid City, Kearney by Monday down to 80 degrees. But it's still warm for this time of the year. But those areas up into the north central region, a far north central region near the border with Canada, they're going to get involved with that much cooler air moving in. We got the low temperatures Monday morning, 38 in Bismarck, 36 degrees by Tuesday. But those 30s, this is what we should have this time of the year. So we're just not expecting much overall when it comes to the temperatures getting well below freezing. It looks like we'll get into the 30s, but definitely going to want to make sure that we are tracking those temperatures, because there could be some frost and freeze alerts, at least with some of the 30s out there. But look at the warmth this weekend in Des Moines, Iowa, 84. By Sunday afternoon, even 85 on Saturday. The average high for Des Moines is 67. So my mentality is, when you're starting to get about 15 degrees above the normal high, then you have to take a look at the records. There could be some records that might be going down as far as some afternoon highs getting up to record warmth. More on the temperatures, focusing on the Great Lakes. We got conditions upper 40s, low 50s. Looks like maybe 60 there in the windy city of Chicago, thanks to the warm front, allowing some warmer air in the morning. Saturday afternoon, some of that moisture coming into the Ohio River Valley. Sunday, that's moisture from Isaias. It doesn't really make it into the Great Lakes, but we got another system that we're going to have to track that could bring in some moisture, especially behind it. Looks like a lot of post-frontal shower development into Wisconsin and northern Michigan. Now, we're going to have the very latest on Isaias as that storm made landfall in the state of Florida as we are making our way through Friday night. We've got more on the forecast coming up.
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0: We are tracking the latest with Isaias. You can see video last night from Pensacola, Florida, as landfall was starting to occur. The roof of a building getting ripped off. I have to wait till this video starts over again. You can see the whole roof, unfortunately, being lost there in Pensacola as those intense winds moved inland. We spoke to a resident who saw this unfold.
1: Where it just, it ripped the roof off and everything almost immediately. So as soon as it picked up, everything just came apart. I don't even know how to describe it. So you know, I've been in a lot of storms and the howling and the whistling and stuff like that. You know, the normal attributes you get with a hurricane. But this had like a growl to it. It almost had like a roar. Where it just...
0: You heard it. He said it sounded like a roar. That's what we hear a lot from folks who go through tornadoes. That's how intense some of these winds were. You can see some of the drone footage there from our field correspondent, Brandon Clement, who was tracking those conditions there and got that video for us afterward. Keeping a close eye on ECES this morning after it made landfall last night as a Category 2 hurricane. It was a Category 3 storm as it was approaching the coast. Thankfully, it did get some dry air, lost some intensity as it made landfall, but still Category 2 storm with winds of 105 miles per hour around 8:30 near the Destin, Florida area. Made a big jog to the east right around landfall as well. Big shift from where the landfall, well, not a huge shift, but certainly a shift a little east of where that landfall location was expected near Pensacola. Have a lot of folks without power this morning. Florida, over 400,000 customers, households without power, 300,000 plus in portions of Alabama, and over 80,000 in portions of Georgia. So we've got upwards of around 800,000 residents across the southeast without power this morning. The vast majority of those right around that landfalling location into portions of the western panhandle of Florida, southern Alabama, where we've had a lot of trees come down, unfortunately, with the heavy rain and the strong winds combining to do that. And speaking of the heavy rain, it's been impressive, upwards of around 6 to 10 inches in some areas and over a foot in some other locations. But we've got more heavy rain on the way today. So let's get you the latest with Isaias as we're going to continue to track its latest position here as we work our way through the rest of the day. So there's the latest stats from the National Hurricane Center, that 4 a.m. Central Time update. 35 mile per hour winds moving north at 14 miles per hour, and it is a post-tropical cyclone now, which means it no longer has that warm stacked core. It's just essentially just a meteorological inside baseball, if you will. Not a huge change to what its impacts are. It's just how this system is organized. So a lot of heavy rain still on the way. We're still going to have gusty winds, still some big impacts expected across the rest of the southeast and even the northeast as we go through the next couple of days as ECES continues to track in that northeasterly direction. We still have some lingering tropical storm warnings, but those warnings are beginning to drop off quite a bit. We have now a lot of wind advisories and high wind warnings for the gusty winds that will continue to wrap around that impressive low pressure system that is the remnants of now Isaias. So still going to be tracking the heavy rainfall going all the way up to portions of Kentucky, but we also have a severe weather threat on the eastern side of the system. A lot of strong storms expected today in the Carolinas and Georgia. We could have quite a few tornadoes in addition to the heavy rainfall that continues to come down. So throughout the day on Saturday, we're expecting the biggest impacts across the southeast into the mid-south, and then into Sunday, most of those impacts shift over to eastern portions of the Carolinas and the northeast as well as the mid-Atlantic. So let's get into some details for the flooding potential today, as well as the severe weather threats as we continue to track this system and bring you more video here out of Santa Rosa County in Florida, as well as Okaloosa Beach. And you can see the really intense winds that we're picking up in those locations. We're still going to be keeping a close eye on, of course, the gusty winds and the chance for some intense wind gusts. But the biggest impact today is likely going to be that chance for some heavy rainfall, as well as the severe weather potential. And we've got a couple of flash flood warnings around this morning. Still some lingering flood warnings as well. Those latest warnings are always scrolling at the bottom of your screen, or if you put in your local location on the Weather Nation app or the website, that's going to give you all the warning information as well. Low pressure is going to be swinging that heavy rain to the east today, but we still have a level 2 and a level 3 outlook for flash flooding, including areas that were hit very hard by Hurricane Helene, Atlanta up through western North Carolina, including Asheville. We've got the level 3 risk today for flash flooding because of the terrain. That's going to help to induce that upslope flow, or help to enhance the rainfall with the upslope flow today as it wraps around that center of low pressure. In addition to that, we have the rotational energy, so chance for tornadoes will continue as some of those feeder bands continue to rip through portions of Georgia and the Carolinas, so well to the east of that center of circulation. So at the center, way over here to Birmingham, but this is the area that's going to get the good divergence and the good wind shear in the atmosphere. So these cells are what we're going to be watching for the tornado threat throughout the day, along with this big fetch of moisture that gets pumped into portions of the Carolinas, leading to that higher risk for flash flooding here, but also, I'd say, out into the Outer Banks as well. We could have some significant heavy rainfall today that could lead to some flooding issues. And you can see those higher totals right up the escarpment of the Blue Ridge Mountains into the upstate of South Carolina, northern Georgia, and eastern portions.

portions of North Carolina, where we could see around 10 to 12, even 15 inches of rain today. Let's track this system as it heads to the north, though, taking out to Cincinnati, Ohio. This is where we're going to be watching the heavy rain threat as well, continuing to move up to the north throughout the day. So keep it a close eye on those areas.

0: New York, D.C., and Norfolk, Virginia tomorrow. We may have the chance for some tornadoes and some damaging winds as well. The severe weather threat will continue. Areas like D.C. to Charleston, but Wilmington to Richmond, this is where we're going to have the better chance for that continued tornado threat as well as gusty winds. The rain moves north today up to Lexington, D.C., and Roanoke as we go through the afternoon and evening. The heaviest rain moves in late tonight. Throughout the day of Sunday, Pittsburgh, D.C., Philadelphia, New York, getting in on a lot of heavy shower activity throughout the day on Sunday, gusty winds, and even a few severe storms. Stay with us throughout the day. Our live team coverage will continue at 7 a.m. Eastern time as we follow Isaias through the rest of the East.
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12: Sunshine, storms, or anything in between. Weather Nation is here to keep you connected to the weather. Get the latest forecast, track what's coming, and stay ready for whatever the day brings. 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

Welcome back into Weather Nation. We're going to be talking all Isaias all night long. We just got to sneak in your West Regional forecast, though, here as we look back on Friday. Earlier this afternoon, I guess. Blue skies and flooding out of Newport Beach in California. We've had some issues with some of this as we've gotten into coastal areas, and now, wouldn't you know it, Southern California getting into the tropical stuff as well. They didn't want to be left out, I guess, as we've got Rachel to watch and Simon to watch a little bit further down the line as far as that timeline goes. Heat's finally breaking, though. Hey, got that going for us. Not 100 degrees in Los Angeles anymore. The problem is we might be subbing one problem out for another. There's Rachel as we got into this evening. We got another trough that's going to essentially yank Rachel to the north and east. And that's what's going to be happening as we get into your Saturday and well into Sunday. So this weekend, we've got some issues headed our way as far as heavy rain's concerned. Could even be talking about some elevated winds and a severe threat on top of everything. So timing things out, no real big issues on

0: Saturday per se, a few stray showers. It gets a lot worse, though, as we get into the overnight hours, Saturday night into Sunday morning, as all this moisture continues to feed northward into the Great Basin, and it's going to be stuck there. It's going to hit a bit of a snag as that low sits and spins. Multiple shots at showers our way here as we get into the West Coast. Look how much rain we might get into places close to Los Angeles. San Diego could be talking about a couple of inches of some rainfall before this is all said and done. So, again, this is going to be a days-long thing that we have to deal with. Remember, we were telling you the heat was going to be a marathon, too. The heavy rain threat might be something to watch out for as well for a couple of days. Tomorrow, though, enjoy the quiet weather while it's still here, 80 degrees into the City of Angels, but gets cooler. Feel like fall, I guess. You don't often get that soup weather inbound as we get into Los Angeles on Monday. Temperatures will rebound. It looks like they might be starting to get a little out of hand toward the end of the next week. We'll cross that bridge, of course, when we get to it here by Thursday and Friday. We have so much moisture, and this is eventually becoming one of these cold core lows that it drags those temperatures down. Could be talking about snow into the Sierra Nevada mountains. A little early season action there, as it were. We'll take it any way that we can get it as we get into the Sierra Nevada mountains. Redding, California, that extended forecast again, looking out for some of the rain chances. Might be a little harder to come by this far north. We might just be dealing with some comfortable temperatures all the way in Northern California. So, hey, love it when that happens out into the Golden State there. All of this moisture is going to be moving into the four corners as well. Places from Utah to at least the western side of Colorado. This stuff looks like it's maybe struggling to get over the Rockies in any meaningful fashion and get east of them. So look how much rain doesn't get east of the I-25 corridor. Look how much does west of it. Places like Salt Lake City, kind of concerned about the flooding threat there too as we get into the days to come. Tonight, though, overnight lows down to about 62 degrees in Salt Lake City. Cool, comfortable, wet. So we go all the way through the middle of this week. And we got to be careful about some of these storms as they move in. Got a lot of wind energy could be rotating on us here as we get into both Saturday and Sunday with that severe weather outlook. Let's get you a little further north. Talk about some real snow chances. We might get, you know, tempted with a few inches in the Sierra, but we got a lot more than that on the way.
1: Oh yeah, I mean, we're talking well over a foot in some spots at those higher elevations. I mean, that just looks like a fall Friday evening there in Jackson, Wyoming, and we want to go ahead and talk about this pattern. We've got some fire weather chances still in play with the gusty winds with the next trough that's coming in. Of course, we got the dry ground conditions, which is helping to contribute to that fire weather threat. A lot of dry fuel for these fires if they develop to use and build with. Now, they're the alerts. There's a lot of them here into western Montana. Notice those alerts are not getting down into western Wyoming. I think western Wyoming could see some snow, but as of right now, no alerts have been issued by those local National Weather Service offices. Now we've got 32 for the low in Bend Saturday morning, 32 Baker City. So this is going to kill some temperature sensitive vegetation. We've got some freezing conditions. So hopefully you got those plants protected if you're trying to hold on to them for a little bit longer here into the northwest. Missoula, we got the rain building with a high of only 54. So that's going to be one of those cooler and raw days there to western Montana with that moisture coming in. And then you get into the higher elevation Saturday. That's where the snow will start to take over. The snow becomes a lot more widespread out there. Notice as we go more into the western side of the region, there's not a whole lot that's going on. It's much drier out into Seattle, Portland, all the way down into Medford, Oregon. So accumulation-wise, I mean, we're not tracking a whole lot out here into this part of the Pacific Northwest. We're really looking at all that snow out to the east, and I'll talk more about that here momentarily. Temperature-wise, we kind of get a warming trend for Seattle. We're back into the 60s Monday and Tuesday, maybe even the low 70s for Medford, Oregon by Tuesday afternoon. But we're not really warming up that much in Missoula. 44, that's it for that high temperature as we get into Sunday. Notice here, as far as the alerts, we've got frost advisories. We've also got freeze warnings. So I mentioned that when I was showing you the temperature map. So you got to make sure you're protecting anything outdoors that's going to get damaged by these cold temperatures, because check it out, we've got even colder air on the way. Spokane, we're looking at a low Monday of 31. The average low is 40 degrees. So we're going to be below freezing at about 9 degrees cooler than normal. So that's a shock to the system. A lot of us are going to be feeling noticeably cooler. Here's Seattle, dry for the weekend. quiet next week for the most part. Temperatures will be back into the 60s. Bend, Oregon, much colder with that low on Sunday of 31 and a high of only 47 on Sunday afternoon. Monday, the 50s and then the 60s returning next week. But that's where that snow is going to be prevalent. We got Great Falls, Butte, Bozeman, Montana could be getting in on, I mentioned, over a foot of snowfall accumulation. And our model, it has really liked western Wyoming for some of that accumulating snow. So that's why we're curious. Maybe there's going to be some alerts issued. I'm hoping they'll come through with some alerts out there in the western areas of Wyoming. As far as the alerts that we're seeing into Montana, hopefully some of those will spill down, because there's going to be some travel issues, I think, into western Wyoming with the snow that's on the way. There's our Saturday forecast. A lot of 60s and even 70s and 80s here on the map. But this cold front, that'll bring an end to that. That's going to allow that much colder air to start to build in. We're going to be back with more updates on Isaias as that made landfall Friday night near Destin, Florida.
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0: We continue to track the latest with Isaias, which is now a post-tropical cyclone, but made landfall last night as a powerful Category 2 hurricane along the Gulf Coast of Florida there in the Panhandle. Winds at 105 miles per hour, an impressive storm that produced some wind gusts over 100 miles per hour and has about 800,000 people in the dark this morning. The moisture is heading north. That's where we find our field correspondent, senior field correspondent, Will Nunley, who's joining us from Tennessee this morning. And Will, the impacts are heading your way. What are folks there bracing for, and what do you expect to see today across the southeast?
1: Well, I'm luckily not, even though it may look like it, not one of those people that's caught in the power outages. It's just still dark here, of course, in southern middle Tennessee. But we are, if not an hour or so away, maybe even less, than starting to see some of the leading edge of the rain starting to get. It's already in parts of Tennessee in the Chattanooga area. And what we're going to be watching for today are flooding concerns in places like far east Tennessee, up through the southern Appalachians, and also North Carolina, South Carolina. All of these areas are just going to be inundated with rain. Now, luckily, what we have been having some conversations

0: conversations here with folks about the plans that they're making to change direction today a little bit, because this is going to be a good soaking rain for a lot of us, but this is going to be a day of rain for a lot of places. And so we have a lot of events that have been postponed or canceled, even some sporting events affected by this today. So if you have plans, maybe you're going to go to an event today, make sure it's still on, because we've just heard from so many that have gone ahead and said, you know what, this is going to be a rainmaker today. Also some wind gusts and concern there, so they have kind of curtailed some of those events today. But I'll tell you what, talking about 870,000 power outages, and I think that we're going to see that number grow in the hours ahead, because so much of this right now moving into places like Atlanta, southern Middle Tennessee. We have some considerable wind gusts with some of this. So when you talk about the topography of Atlanta, you have an area that has lots of big old pine trees, and a 50 mile per hour wind gust, 40 mile per hour wind gust is enough to get those trees moving, absolutely, and bring some of the limbs down, bring some of those trees down, and continue to build on that number of power outages that we're also tracking for you at this hour. We also are going to have lots of views of exactly what this storm has done to the panhandle in the coming hours. As we start to get some daylight, we're going to bring you some of those live camera views right here on Weather Nation. We have numerous reports, of course, of trees down, of buildings damaged. We had some storm surge that we dealt with, so we have some flooding concerns on a lot of the highways and interstates, especially right there at the water, still flooding, still holding water at this hour. So we'll be able to bring you that coverage as we have a little bit more daylight and can bring those cameras to you. But really, we are going to be watching for this rainmaker today. And if you're in one of these areas that has either a wind advisory or a flash flood advisory, like we've had here already in parts of Tennessee, make sure you heed those today. And if you can avoid being out, especially in these early morning hours when we're just now getting the first look at some of the damage, if you've had some of this area where the wind has already moved through, we're going to guarantee to have some branches down. So please use caution out there on the roads this morning.
1: And, you know, Will, Saturdays are big in the South for college football. We've got a lot of college football games today. I know a lot of them are still on, maybe postponed, or they're not going to let folks kind of arrive until a little bit later this morning. I know you've been around a lot of tropical systems as well. What would you say to folks who are planning to maybe travel today to go to some of those games, either as a word of precaution or what they might find as they're driving to those destinations?
0: Right, what you might find and what might surprise you along the way, because I think even though Alabama, Georgia, they're still going to go on, some of the events around that game today have been canceled and brought back. The game, of course, is still going on, but just planning to make the weather a big part of the day, and it's just going to be with you. This rain is going to be there. It's going to be heavy at times, and so really just plan for getting soaked, I guess, for a lot of these events. And also the travel there. Give yourself some extra time, because this system is going to dictate a lot about how folks, especially here in the Mid-South, enjoy their day today. So just be prepared for some changes along the way, especially if you get into areas that have downed trees and power lines.
1: And, well, one more thing. I'm curious if you've talked to a lot of folks around Tennessee. I know we haven't had big hurricane impact since Helene came through. Are folks kind of taking this in stride? Do they realize that this is, you know, hopefully not the same kind of situation?
0: Not the same kind of situation, but I'll tell you, there's some lessons learned along the way. And that's what we're talking about, the flooding possibility in far east Tennessee, because that's landslide territory. And so there are lots of lessons learned that they do not mess with these tropical systems, even though this one is moving at a pretty good clip. I think we can probably agree on that one. This one moving a whole lot. And this is nothing like Helene in terms of its speed and the amount of water it's bringing. But you have a large tropical organized system here that is no doubt bringing rain to these areas. So I think that there are a lot of folks here in Tennessee that are glad to see the rain, because we need some drought busting amounts of rain. So we're getting that. But I think there is still some hesitation, and a lot of, and when we talk about the cancellation of events today, this is part of it, because no chance is taken based on past experience and storms exactly like Helene.
1: All right, thank you so much. Senior field correspondent Will Nunley joining us live from South Middle Tennessee this morning. We'll be checking in with him throughout the day, getting updates as this moisture continues to spread north. Thank you so much for your time, Will. We appreciate you being up dark and early for us this morning.
0: Anytime.
1: All right, let's get over to Brittany for a quick update on what ESAES is doing at the moment. As you get a look there from Okaloosa County, a late Friday evening.
2: Yeah, the lights were still on at the Waffle House, and you know, that's usually an indicator of what to do, but it doesn't mean that it was open. We are still tracking post-tropical cyclone Isaias as it makes its way further inland, so really impacting the northern tier of Alabama, pushing through portions of Georgia, even the Carolinas, still getting in on some pretty heavy rainfall. We have max sustained winds at 35 miles per hour. Still going to be tracking this. Take a look at this track as it is expected to curve over towards the northeast. We're going to bring you some more updates about the heavy rainfall that is on the way for the Ohio River Valley, but also throughout the day for Alabama and also Georgia. Make sure you're sticking around with us. Coming up next, we have your Eastern Regional Forecast.
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0: Well, we are still tracking Isaias. Now, this was on Friday in Pensacola Beach. You can see the rain blinding. Also, we had some storm surge across the region as well. This is something that we are going to continue to watch over the next several hours as the remnants start to move a little bit further up towards our north. So areas like Birmingham, the northern tier of Alabama, pushing through Tennessee and back towards Georgia and even the Carolinas. It's going to get some pretty heavy rainfall that could lead to some flooding. And also, we're not letting our guard down just yet on that severe weather risk at all, because we could potentially still have potential for rotation. So here's a look at where Isaias, or the remnants of Isaias, is moving further up towards the north, as I mentioned, but we're still getting some rainfall even in Florida. And it's also doing some damage because it's been a soggy week across the south. Even from last weekend, we were tracking a cold front that was moving down, brought a lot of rainfall. So the soils are very, very saturated. You see, easy to topple down trees, especially when you have those tropical storm force winds or even just strong gusty winds. So here's a look at where it is headed, even up towards the northeast. And meteorologist Rob Bradley will be talking about that coming up in a second. But some heavy rainfall still going to be plaguing the area, as we do have a moderate risk for northern tier of Georgia, pushing into the Carolinas as well, even for North Carolina. Now, we've been tracking the events that are, you know, happening today. We have a couple of big football games and then just some homecomings as well. So we are watching out for the severe weather throughout Georgia, pushing up towards the Carolinas. We do have that severe weather threat and, unfortunately, potential to see some rotation, and that's going all the way down towards the Florida Panhandle. And we'll see that early this morning, and then watch as these storms pick up a little bit further up towards the north, even on your Sunday. So just a heads up, don't let your guard down just yet. Here's a look at the timing of it all as we get towards 12 p.m. Mississippi, northeastern Mississippi, Tupelo, headed up towards Memphis. Heavy rainfall throughout the afternoon. Greenville, Charlotte, Raleigh, Columbia, and Wilmington, some pretty heavy rain. And then we start to get these bands, those winds still coming out of the north, still gusty winds throughout the day, and some stronger storms that could lead to some rotation. And you can see it's mainly staying on the eastern half of Georgia, pushing into the Carolinas as we get into your Sunday. Now, after the storm moves, you know, they say after the storm, it's going to be absolutely gorgeous. And then also, you should see some relief from the heat. But we still got a while to go with the rainfall. As far as the totals go, Greenville up towards Johnson City, back towards Macon, we got swaths of red right there, 4 or 5 inches of rainfall. And then flood watches across the area, too. Now, in terms of the temperatures, we're going to be near normal and then gradually warm up as we head into the beginning of next week. So here's a look at the 7-day forecast for Birmingham, Alabama. 80% chance of seeing those thunderstorms, and then eventually we're going to be clearing out after the storm. Let's go ahead and get to Louisville, Kentucky, a little bit further up towards our north, and you're going to see some pretty heavy rainfall with that as well.
1: Yeah, the rain gradually spreading north today as the core of Isaias continues to track through Alabama into Tennessee and eventually over to areas near Ohio, even in West Virginia. So as that core continues to lift to the north, we're going to get all this heavy rain to spread north and east, while areas out to the west see less precipitation. Doesn't mean we don't see any. We could see some pretty heavy rain in areas like southeastern Missouri today. Tropical rain going to continue to spread off to the north, so scattered flooding is going to be our main concern. A couple of tornadoes. It's also pretty chilly up in northern New England. While we're tracking all this rain with Isaias, Maine is going, hold on, I got frost advisories. Is that something? We'll talk about it in a second. But Cleveland down to Lexington, we've got the level one flood risk. Harrisonburg to the south and south of Roanoke, that's where we have the better chance for some isolated to scattered flash flooding today. Getting into Sunday, New York City down to Philly, D.C. and Norfolk, right along the coast there, the I-95 corridor, seeing that chance for some heavy rain to lead to flash flooding. But we're also still going to have the chance for a few tornadoes, especially for Richmond and Norfolk, D.C., Dover, even up to Baltimore, the low-end chance for a tornado. Damaging winds as well, gusty winds out of thunderstorms could topple down trees. So we're going to have a couple of hazards to deal with as the rain spreads north throughout the morning hours today, reaches areas like Cincinnati and Parkersburg by around midday, with heavy showers south of those locations. The heaviest rain will start to move in late tonight into early tomorrow as that core moves through Middle Tennessee. So Parkersburg, Harrisonburg, Roanoke, after getting some rain throughout a good portion of the day Saturday, we get this next push of heavy rain late Saturday into Sunday. That's when I think we'll start to see more of those flash flood warnings begin to pop up kind of overnight into those morning hours on Sunday. Sunday, here comes that core, ESA's remnant circulation here, and that could create a few isolated tornadoes back towards Ohio as well, even though that severe weather outlook currently only over the Chesapeake Bay and similar areas. We could see a couple of strong storms up near that center of circulation, but there are some of the stronger storms on the eastern side. Certainly could see those wind gusts, a couple of isolated tornadoes, and thankfully by the time we get to Monday morning, most things are clearing out. We've just got a couple of sprinkles left after the system moves offshore. Rainfall totals could top 2 to 4, even 5 or 6 inches, which is why we have that better risk for some flash flooding, especially up into the mountain areas. And gusty winds, wind advisories have been posted for the spine of the Appalachians there with a couple of high wind warnings just north of Johnson City. 75 for Cleveland today, 67 in State College. Temperatures will warm up after the system clears out to the upper 70s and low 80s. Louisville mid 80s after the system clears out, and you got a pretty rainy and gusty weekend on the way. Up into New England, pretty nice conditions today. I'd say get out, enjoy your Saturday. Philly, you start to see the chance for some rain towards the evening hours tonight. That'll spread north. So Sunday morning, New York, you're waking up to some downpours. Boston, seeing the rainfall move in around midday, lasting through the evening hours. With the system gradually moving offshore into early Monday, another cold front comes in with some rain for northern New England and maybe some snow for Maine. Yeah, it is that time of year. It's a heavy rain to the south. Cooler temperatures to the north, only a high of 55 in Burlington today. And parts of eastern Maine, we've got frost advisories tonight, so protect your potted plants. ESA, our coverage will continue, live team coverage throughout the day. Stay with us.
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0: We are tracking the latest with Isaias. You can see video last night from Pensacola, Florida, as landfall was starting to occur. The roof of a building getting ripped off. I have to wait till this video starts over again. You can see the whole roof, unfortunately, being lost there in Pensacola as those intense winds moved inland. We spoke to a resident who saw this unfold.
1: Where just, I mean, it ripped the roof off and everything almost immediately. So as soon as it picked up, everything just came apart. I don't even know how to describe it. So, you know, I've been in a lot of storms and the howling and the whistling and stuff like that. You know, the normal attributes you get with a hurricane. But this had like a growl to it. It almost had like a roar. Where it just...
0: You hear it. He said it sounded like a roar. That's what we hear a lot from folks who go through tornadoes. That's how intense some of these winds were. You can see some of the drone footage there from our field correspondent, Brandon Clement, who was tracking those conditions there and got that video for us afterward. Keeping a close eye on ECES this morning after it made landfall last night as a Category 2 hurricane. It was a Category 3 storm as it was approaching the coast. Thankfully, it did get some dry air, lost some intensity as it made landfall, but still Category 2 storm with winds of 105 miles per hour around 8:30 near the Destin, Florida area. Made a big jog to the east right around landfall as well. Big shift from where the landfall, well, not a huge shift, but certainly a shift a little east of where that landfall location was expected near Pensacola. Have a lot of folks without power this morning. Florida, over 400,000 customers, households without power, 300,000 plus in portions of Alabama, and over 80,000 in portions of Georgia. So we've got upwards of around 800,000 residents across the southeast without power this morning. The vast majority of those right around that landfalling location into portions of the western panhandle of Florida, southern Alabama, where we've had a lot of trees come down, unfortunately, with the heavy rain and the strong winds combining to do that. And speaking of the heavy rain, it's been impressive, upwards of around 6 to 10 inches in some areas and over a foot in some other locations. But we've got more heavy rain on the way today. So let's get you the latest with Isaias as we're going to continue to track its latest position here as we work our way through the rest of the day. So there's the latest stats from the National Hurricane Center, that 4 a.m. Central Time update. 35 mile per hour winds moving north at 14 miles per hour, and it is a post-tropical cyclone now, which means it no longer has that warm stacked core. It's just essentially just a meteorological inside baseball, if you will. Not a huge change to what its impacts are. It's just how this system is organized. So a lot of heavy rain still on the way. We're still going to have gusty winds, still some big impacts expected across the rest of the southeast and even the northeast as we go through the next couple of days as ECES continues to track in that northeasterly direction. We still have some lingering tropical storm warnings, but those warnings are beginning to drop off quite a bit. We have now a lot of wind advisories and high wind warnings for the gusty winds that will continue to wrap around that impressive low pressure system that is the remnants of now Isaias. So still going to be tracking the heavy rainfall going all the way up to portions of Kentucky, but we also have a severe weather threat on the eastern side of the system. A lot of strong storms expected today in the Carolinas and Georgia. We could have quite a few tornadoes in addition to the heavy rainfall that continues to come down. So throughout the day on Saturday, we're expecting the biggest impacts across the southeast into the mid-south, and then into Sunday, most of those impacts shift over to eastern portions of the Carolinas and the northeast as well as the mid-Atlantic. So let's get into some details for the flooding potential today, as well as the severe weather threats as we continue to track this system and bring you more video here out of Santa Rosa County in Florida, as well as Okaloosa Beach. And you can see the really intense winds that we're picking up in those locations. We're still going to be keeping a close eye on, of course, the gusty winds and the chance for some intense wind gusts. But the biggest impact today is likely going to be that chance for some heavy rainfall, as well as the severe weather potential. And we've got a couple of flash flood warnings around this morning. Still some lingering flood warnings as well. Those latest warnings are always scrolling at the bottom of your screen, or if you put in your local location on the Weather Nation app or the website, that's going to give you all the warning information as well. Low pressure is going to be swinging that heavy rain to the east today, but we still have a level 2 and a level 3 outlook for flash flooding, including areas that were hit very hard by Hurricane Helene, Atlanta up through western North Carolina, including Asheville. We've got the level 3 risk today for flash flooding because of the terrain. That's going to help to induce that upslope flow, or help to enhance the rainfall with the upslope flow today as it wraps around that center of low pressure. In addition to that, we have the rotational energy. So chance for tornadoes will continue as some of those feeder bands continue to rip through portions of Georgia and the Carolinas. So well to the east of that center of circulation. So the center way over here to Birmingham, but this is the area that's going to get the good divergence and the good wind shear in the atmosphere. So these cells are what we're going to be watching for the tornado threat throughout the day, along with this big fetch of moisture that gets pumped into portions of the Carolinas, leading to that higher risk for flash flooding here. But also, I'd say out into the Outer Banks as well, we could have some significant heavy rainfall today that could lead to some flooding issues. And you can see those higher totals right up the escarpment of the Blue Ridge Mountains into the upstate of South Carolina, northern Georgia, and eastern portions of North Carolina, where we could see around 10 to 12, even 15 inches of rain today. Let's track this system as it heads to the north, though, taking out to Cincinnati, Ohio. This is where we're going to be watching the heavy rain threat as well, continuing to move up to the north throughout the day. So keeping a close eye on those areas for the chance for rain to continue to spill in throughout today and tomorrow before the system finally begins to clear out and we begin hopefully talking about something else here. East AES moving to the east as we head through the day today. So a level one flood risk, level two getting into portions of Virginia. That will shift over to areas like New York, D.C., and Norfolk, Virginia tomorrow. We may have the chance for some tornadoes and some damaging winds as well. The severe weather threat will continue. Areas like D.C. to Charleston, but Wilmington to Richmond, this is where we're going to have the better chance for that continued tornado threat as well as gusty winds. The rain moves north today up to Lexington, D.C., and Roanoke as we go through the afternoon and evening. The heaviest rain moves in late tonight. Throughout the day of Sunday, Pittsburgh, D.C., Philadelphia, New York, getting in on a lot of heavy shower activity throughout the day on Sunday, gusty winds, and even a few severe storms. Stay with us throughout the day. Our live team coverage will continue at 7 a.m. Eastern Time as we follow Isaias through the rest of the East.
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5: Sunshine, storms, or anything in between. Weather Nation is here to keep you connected to the weather. Get the latest forecast, track what's coming, and stay ready for whatever the day brings. 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

Continuing to track, Isaias, as the impacts unfold as we get into tonight and into all the way through tomorrow. We're far from done with this thing. Want to take a break, though, and talk about your central regional forecast as we get into places like New Orleans that, you know, avoided the worst of this. In all honesty, we ended up on the west side of things and thankful for it. Granted, got a little breezy. We'll see some rain showers move into places like Arkansas, but generally speaking, down here, could have ended up a lot worse as we were getting early into this week and looking at some of the forecast modeling. Down here, what you want to plan on, fairly quiet, fairly warm temperature-wise here. There is a cold front that we're going to have to watch as we get into the beginning of next week. I think things get active again on us before too long. The Storm Prediction Center already watching areas. So, you know, and they're, you know, 5 and 6 days in advance. They got some confidence. Something's probably more than likely going to happen here as we get into the Southern Plains. But good reminder, hey, not only did we avoid a close call, enjoy the quiet stuff while it's here, right? It gives you a newfound appreciation.

0: and seeing what our neighbors to the east are dealing with tonight. There's the East IES continuing to work its way inland. We'll deal with largely nothing as we get into your Saturday and Sunday. Because of it, we've got a lot of sunshine and warm temperatures, high pressure building back in. That'll sling some moisture back on shore here as we get into southern Texas Monday into Tuesday. And again, we might notice that really only in the form of some added low clouds, but I think rain chances might be pretty tough to come by as we go throughout these next 3 days. From Houston to San Antonio, Corpus Christi, you might get rocked with a sprinkle or two. That might be about it as far as Lone Star State goes. Those winds out of the south, though, aren't going to feel great. It's going to pull in all that humid air and, of course, going to run those temperatures back up into the low 90s after we enjoy the 80s on your Saturday. So, New Orleans, hey, you lucked out. We got a good weekend here as we go into Saturday and into Sunday. This week's going to get back to the warm and humid stuff of it. In the Big Easy. 61 degrees where we're headed tonight. We'll bottom out there in Oklahoma City. We might sneak into some upper 50s back through Fort Smith. This might be the closest we've got to any sort of impacts from East IES, as some of that is going to kind of pivot and slide north and east of us here as we go throughout the day. But might clip one or two of us on the western side of the Mississippi River in Arkansas with some of those showers. Largely, again, we could have ended up a lot worse as this thing pinwheels on us. Let's look for that cold front as we get into the beginning of this week. And there it comes here as we get toward Monday into Tuesday. You can see a couple of those storms popping off here as we get into that time frame. So watching the beginning of this week, still kind of ironing out those details as far as what ingredients we've got in place. Little Rock, though, hey, enjoy 80 degrees while it's here because we jump 10 degrees right after that on Sunday. Overnight lows out in West Texas. Some 60s and 50s. Marfa getting down to 52 degrees tonight, place to be as we get into your Friday night. We're back into about 90 degrees or so. Largely not a lot doing, but there are going to be some better rain chances with a little bit of tropical moisture making an appearance here Monday into Tuesday. Let's get you up to Urbandale, Iowa. Talk about what happened there is we had some, you know, elevated storms leading to a little bit of hail out into our Thursday, Patrick.
1: Yeah, you know, that is what we call small hail, very small hail. So that wouldn't be damaging hail. The grill there, the potted plants, that is not taking a lot of damage from hail like that. But nevertheless, it was hail. As we talk about some of the headlines here for the north central U.S., as Kevin took care of everything there in the south central region, this is what we're going to continue to track. We're tracking some limited moisture here to the northern high plains, the upper Mississippi River Valley. But if you go west into Montana and Wyoming, the moisture is really going to be ramping up. And we'll talk more about that in the northwest regional forecast. Temperatures for Saturday morning are dropped down to 61 in Fargo, 65 in Sioux Falls, 66 in Sioux City. We do have this system that's coming across the northern high plains. We got the cold front, showers and thunderstorms, and then look at the moisture into Montana. And that is not just rain. It's also snow. And it's really going to be on the hefty side when we talk about some snowfall accumulation. Now, you see here a little of that snow into North Dakota on the backside of this system as we move towards that Monday night, Tuesday morning time frame. So there's some accumulation into western North Dakota, maybe up to about 2 inches as far as the amount of snowfall accumulation. Now, the temperatures, they're taking a nosedive, to say the least, into cities like Bismarck. Look at that Saturday forecast. Almost 80 degrees. And then Monday, we're not even in the 50s. It's down to 46. No, 48. My eyes were playing tricks on me. 48 for that expected high there on Monday. But then you get down south. Yeah, it's a little cooler into, say, Rapid City, Kearney by Monday down to 80 degrees. But it's still warm for this time of the year. But those areas up into the north central region, a far north central region near the border with Canada, they're going to get involved with that much cooler air moving in. We got the low temperatures Monday morning, 38 in Bismarck, 36 degrees by Tuesday. But those 30s, this is what we should have this time of the year. So we're just not expecting much overall when it comes to the temperatures getting well below freezing. It looks like we'll get into the 30s, but definitely going to want to make sure that we are tracking those temperatures because there could be some frost and freeze alerts, at least with some of the 30s out there. But look at the warmth this weekend in Des Moines, Iowa, 84. By Sunday afternoon, even 85 on Saturday, the average high for Des Moines is 67. So my mentality is when you're starting to get about 15 degrees above the normal high, Then you have to take a look at the records. There could be some records that might be going down as far as some afternoon highs getting up to record warmth. More on the temperatures, focusing on the Great Lakes. We've got conditions upper 40s, low 50s. Looks like maybe 60 there in the windy city of Chicago, thanks to the warm front, allowing some warmer air in the morning. Saturday afternoon, some of that moisture coming into the Ohio River Valley. Sunday, that's moisture from Isaias. It doesn't really make it into the Great Lakes, but we got another system that we're going to have to track that could bring in some moisture, especially behind it. Looks like a lot of post-frontal shower development into Wisconsin and northern Michigan. Now, we're going to have the very latest on Isaias as that storm made landfall in the state of Florida as we are making our way through Friday night. We've got more on the forecast coming up.
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0: We are tracking the latest with Isaias. You can see video last night from Pensacola, Florida, as landfall was starting to occur. The roof of a building getting ripped off. I have to wait till this video starts over again. You can see the whole roof, unfortunately, being lost there in Pensacola as those intense winds moved inland. We spoke to a resident who saw this unfold.
1: Where it just, it ripped the roof off and everything almost immediately. So as soon as it picked up, everything just came apart. I don't even know how to describe it. So you know, I've been in a lot of storms and the howling and the whistling and stuff like that, you know, the normal attributes you get with a hurricane, but this had like a growl to it. It almost had like a roar. Where it just.
0: You heard it. He said it sounded like a roar. That's what we hear a lot from folks who go through tornadoes. That's how intense some of these winds were. You can see some of the drone footage there from our field correspondent, Brandon Clement, who was tracking those conditions there and got that video for us afterward. Keeping a close eye on ECES this morning after it made landfall last night as a Category 2 hurricane. It was a Category 3 storm as it was approaching the coast. Thankfully, it did get some dry air, lost some intensity as it made landfall, but still Category 2 storm with winds of 105 miles per hour around 8:30 near the Destin, Florida area. Made a big jog to the east right around landfall as well. Big shift from where the landfall, well, not a huge shift, but certainly a shift a little east of where that landfall location was expected near Pensacola. Have a lot of folks without power this morning. Florida, over 400,000 customers, households without power, 300,000 plus in portions of Alabama, and over 80,000 in portions of Georgia. So we've got upwards of around 800,000 residents across the southeast without power this morning. The vast majority of those right around that landfalling location into portions of the western panhandle of Florida, southern Alabama, where we've had a lot of trees come down, unfortunately, with the heavy rain and the strong winds combining to do that. And speaking of the heavy rain, it's been impressive, upwards of around 6 to 10 inches in some areas and over a foot in some other locations. But we've got more heavy rain on the way today. So let's get you the latest with Isaias as we're going to continue to track its latest position here as we work our way through the rest of the day. So there's the latest stats from the National Hurricane Center, that 4 a.m. Central Time update. 35 mile per hour winds moving north at 14 miles per hour, and it is a post-tropical cyclone now, which means it no longer has that warm stacked core. It's just essentially just a meteorological inside baseball, if you will. Not a huge change to what its impacts are. It's just how this system is organized. So a lot of heavy rain still on the way. We're still going to have gusty winds, still some big impacts expected across the rest of the southeast and even the northeast as we go through the next couple of days as ECES continues to track in that northeasterly direction. We still have some lingering tropical storm warnings, but those warnings are beginning to drop off quite a bit. We have now a lot of wind advisories and high wind warnings for the gusty winds that will continue to wrap around that impressive low pressure system that is the remnants of now Isaias. So still going to be tracking the heavy rainfall going all the way up to portions of Kentucky, but we also have a severe weather threat on the eastern side of the system. A lot of strong storms expected today in the Carolinas and Georgia. We could have quite a few tornadoes in addition to the heavy rainfall that continues to come down. So throughout the day on Saturday, we're expecting the biggest impacts across the southeast into the mid-south, and then into Sunday, most of those impacts shift over to eastern portions of the Carolinas and the northeast as well as the mid-Atlantic. So let's get into some details for the flooding potential today, as well as the severe weather threats as we continue to track this system and bring you more video here out of Santa Rosa County in Florida, as well as Okaloosa Beach. And you can see the really intense winds that we're picking up in those locations. We're still going to be keeping a close eye on, of course, the gusty winds and the chance for some intense wind gusts. But the biggest impact today is likely going to be that chance for some heavy rainfall, as well as the severe weather potential. And we've got a couple of flash flood warnings around this morning. Still some lingering flood warnings as well. Those latest warnings are always scrolling at the bottom of your screen, or if you put in your local location on the Weather Nation app or the website, that's going to give you all the warning information as well. Low pressure is going to be swinging that heavy rain to the east today, but we still have a level 2 and a level 3 outlook for flash flooding, including areas that were hit very hard by Hurricane Helene, Atlanta up through western North Carolina, including Asheville. We've got the level 3 risk today for flash flooding because of the terrain that's going to help to induce that upslope flow, or help to enhance the rainfall with the upslope flow today as it wraps around that center of low pressure. In addition to that, we have the rotational energy. So chance for tornadoes will continue as some of those feeder bands continue to rip through portions of Georgia and the Carolinas. So well to the east of that center of circulation. So at the center, way over here to Birmingham, but this is the area that's going to get the good divergence and the good wind shear in the atmosphere. So these cells are what we're going to be watching for the tornado threat throughout the day, along with this big fetch of moisture that gets pumped into portions of the Carolinas, leading to that higher risk for flash flooding here, but also I'd say out into the outer banks as well. We could have some significant heavy rainfall today that could lead to some flooding issues. And you can see those higher totals right up the escarpment of the Blue Ridge Mountains into the upstate of South Carolina, northern Georgia, and eastern portions of North Carolina, where we could see around 10 to 12, even 15 inches of rain today. Let's track this system as it heads to the north, though, taking out to Cincinnati, Ohio. This is where we're going to be watching the heavy rain threat as well, continuing to move up to the north throughout the day. So keep it a close eye on those areas for the chance for rain to continue to spill in throughout today and tomorrow before the system finally begins to clear out and we begin hopefully talking about something else here. East AES moving to the east as we head through the day today. So a level one flood risk, level two getting into portions of Virginia. That will shift over to areas like New York, D.C., and Norfolk, Virginia tomorrow. We may have the chance for some tornadoes and some damaging winds as well. The severe weather threat will continue. Areas like D.C. to Charleston, but Wilmington to Richmond, this is where we're going to have the better chance for that continued tornado threat as well as gusty winds. The rain moves north today up to

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Welcome back into Weather Nation. We're going to be talking all Isaias all night long. We just got to sneak in your West Regional forecast, though, here as we look back on Friday. Earlier this afternoon, I guess. Blue skies and flooding out of Newport Beach in California. We've had some issues with some of this as we've gotten into coastal areas, and now, wouldn't you know it, Southern California getting into the tropical stuff as well. They didn't want to be left out, I guess, as we've got Rachel to watch and Simon to watch a little bit further down the line as far as that timeline goes. Heat's finally breaking, though. Hey, got that going for us. Not 100 degrees in Los Angeles anymore. The problem is we might be subbing one problem out for another. There's Rachel as we got into this evening. We got another trough that's going to essentially yank Rachel to the north and east. And that's what's going to be happening as we get into your Saturday and well into Sunday. So this weekend, we've got some issues headed our way as far as heavy rain's concerned. Could even be talking about some elevated winds and a severe threat on top of everything. So timing things out, no real big issues on Saturday per se, a few stray showers. It gets a lot worse, though, as we get into the overnight hours, Saturday night into Sunday morning, as all this moisture continues to feed northward into the Great Basin, and it's going to be stuck there. It's going to hit a bit of a snag as that low sits and spins multiple shots at showers our way here as we get into the West Coast. Look how much rain we might get into places close to Los Angeles. San Diego could be talking about a couple of inches of some rainfall before this is all said and done. So, again, this is going to be a days-long thing that we have to deal with. Remember, we were telling you the heat was going to be a marathon, too. The heavy rain threat might be something to watch out

0: for as well for a couple of days. Tomorrow, though, enjoy the quiet weather while it's still here, 80 degrees into the City of Angels, but gets cooler. Feel like fall, I guess. You don't often get that. Soup weather inbound as we get into Los Angeles on Monday. Temperatures will rebound. It looks like they might be starting to get a little out of hand toward the end of the next week. We'll cross that bridge, of course, when we get to it here by Thursday and Friday. We have so much moisture, and this is eventually becoming one of these cold core lows that it drags those temperatures down. Could be talking about snow into the Sierra Nevada mountains. A little early season action there, as it were. We'll take it any way that we can get it as we get into the Sierra Nevada mountains. Redding, California, that extended forecast again, looking out for some of the rain chances. Might be a little harder to come by this far north. We might just be dealing with some comfortable temperatures all the way in Northern California. So, hey, love it when that happens out into the Golden State there. All of this moisture is going to be moving into the four corners as well. Places from Utah to at least the western side of Colorado. This stuff looks like it's maybe struggling to get over the Rockies in any meaningful fashion and get east of them. So look how much rain doesn't get east of the I-25 corridor. Look how much does west of it. Places like Salt Lake City, kind of concerned about the flooding threat there too as we get into the days to come. Tonight, though, overnight lows down to about 62 degrees in Salt Lake City. Cool, comfortable, wet. So we go all the way through the middle of this week. And we got to be careful about some of these storms as they move in. Got a lot of wind energy could be rotating on us here as we get into both Saturday and Sunday with that severe weather outlook. Let's get you a little further north. Talk about some real snow chances. We might get, tempted with a few inches in the Sierra, but we got a lot more than that on the way.
1: Oh yeah, I mean, we're talking well over a foot in some spots of those higher elevations. I mean, that just looks like a fall Friday evening there in Jackson, Wyoming, and we want to go ahead and talk about this pattern. We've got some fire weather chances still in play with the gusty winds with the next trough that's coming in. Of course, we got the dry ground conditions, which is helping to contribute to that fire weather threat. A lot of dry fuel for these fires if they develop to use and build with. Now, there are the alerts. There's a lot of them here into western Montana. Notice those alerts are not getting down into western Wyoming. I think western Wyoming could see some snow, but as of right now, no alerts have been issued by those local National Weather Service offices. Now we've got 32 for the low in Bend Saturday morning, 32 Baker City. So this is going to kill some temperature sensitive vegetation. We've got some freezing conditions. So hopefully you got those plants protected if you're trying to hold on to them for a little bit longer here into the northwest. Missoula, we got the rain building with a high of only 54. So that's going to be one of those cooler and raw days there to western Montana with that moisture coming in. And then you get into the higher elevation Saturday. That's where the snow will start to take over. The snow becomes a lot more widespread out there. Notice as we go more into the western side of the region, there's not a whole lot that's going on. It's much drier out into Seattle, Portland, all the way down into Medford, Oregon. So accumulation-wise, I mean, we're not tracking a whole lot out here into this part of the Pacific Northwest. We're really looking at all that snow out to the east, and I'll talk more about that here momentarily. Temperature-wise, we kind of get a warming trend for Seattle. We're back into the 60s Monday and Tuesday, maybe even the low 70s for Medford, Oregon by Tuesday afternoon. But we're not really warming up that much in Missoula. 44, that's it for that high temperature as we get into Sunday. Notice here, as far as the alerts, we've got frost advisories. We've also got freeze warnings. So I mentioned that when I was showing you the temperature map. So you got to make sure you're protecting anything outdoors that's going to get damaged by these cold temperatures, because check it out. We've got even colder air on the way. Spokane, we're looking at a low Monday of 31. The average low is 40 degrees. So we're going to be below freezing at about 9 degrees cooler than normal. So that's a shock to the system. A lot of us are going to be feeling noticeably cooler. Here's Seattle, dry for the weekend. Quiet next week for the most part. Temperatures will be back into the 60s. Bend, Oregon, much colder with that low on Sunday of 31 and a high of only 47 on Sunday afternoon. Monday, the 50s and then the 60s returning next week. But that's where that snow is going to be prevalent. We got Great Falls, Butte, Bozeman, Montana could be getting in on, I mentioned, over a foot of snowfall accumulation. And our model, it has really liked western Wyoming for some of that accumulating snow. So that's why we're curious. Maybe there's going to be some alerts issued. I'm hoping they'll come through with some alerts out there into western areas of Wyoming. As far as the alerts that we're seeing into Montana, hopefully some of those will spill down, because there's going to be some travel issues, I think, into western Wyoming with the snow that's on the way. There's our Saturday forecast. A lot of 60s and even 70s and 80s here on the map. But this cold front, that'll bring an end to that. That's going to allow that much colder air to start to build in. We're going to be back with more updates on Isaias as that made landfall Friday night near Destin, Florida.
2: Tired of struggling with that heavy leaf blower? 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

0: Well, ECES made landfall last night as a pretty strong Category 2 hurricane. Wind sustained around 105 miles an hour. That landfall coming in near Destin, Florida, after a quick jog to the east as it approached the coast. Even though it was looking like it was going to get closer to Navarre Beach as we approached kind of those mid-afternoon hours last night. But big impacts lingering this morning. We have a lot of power outages across the southeast and rain that continues to spread north. Senior National Field Correspondent Will Nunley joining me now from Middle Southern Tennessee. Will, I'll let you tell the folks where you are exactly, but it looks like the rain is now spreading north into Tennessee. Can you tell us what you've been seeing so far this morning?
1: It really, I'm just a county or two away from it here. We're not far from the Buffalo River, Tennessee River, that kind of part where we kind of split Middle and West Tennessee. And we are seeing that rain right on our doorstep already in places like Chattanooga, North Georgia, seeing a lot of it right now. So we are looking at the rain as a very good thing. I know that this has been a troublemaker for so many people, millions of people in these overnight hours, but we need that rain here. We're talking about a drought buster. This is what a lot of farmers here are hoping to see because we've had very dry conditions over the past few weeks. So it's not all bad headlines. So we talked about bringing in some of this moisture. We certainly do need it in some of the areas, but some of the places that don't need it are going to be kind of the southern Appalachian Mountains, because we were talking earlier about the risk for landslides, mudslides in some of these places. And that is a concern for the Great Smoky Mountains National Park. As a matter of fact, we heard from them just last night letting folks know that they're closing some of the roads that are prone to having some of these landslides when we get heavy downpours of rain or consistent rainfall over a good amount of time. So we have road closures happening right now as we speak in parts of the Great Smoky Mountains National Park. They're not going to take any chances. Part of that comes from lessons learned from Helene, where we see where this rainfall, these tropical systems can come through, drop a lot of moisture in a little amount of time, and that can cause some problems for those areas. We're also monitoring power outages. We've seen up to 870,000 customers so far, multi-state with this storm, without power. And so those crews that have been staging now are going to be rushing into these areas to try and help some of these folks. And they're going to have a good start to that this morning, because, of course, we've checking this well into places like northern Alabama and this low into Atlanta, places like that right now. So the panhandle starting out a little bit drier, a little bit more calm this morning, so those crews can get right to work. But that's not going to be the end of the story for power outages, because as this wind, these gusts of 40, 50 miles per hour start to make their way to places like Atlanta, which is happening now, you're going to have some trees snap. Those big old Georgia pines are going to come down in some of the areas. That's enough to bring them down. So that is going to be a hazard that we're going to continue to follow for you all morning long. If you don't have to travel, by the way, friends, if you're watching us here in Georgia or South Carolina, parts of East Tennessee, don't be too excited to get out the door if you can refrain, because we have a lot of limbs that are going to come down because of these wind gusts, and you don't want to have to run into those. Give folks time, give your road crews time to get out there and make those adjustments this morning, clear those limbs out of the way before you head out. And of course, when you start to move south, the situation just becomes much more serious when you have lots and lots of trees down, which is what we're going to see as our sun rises here, our cameras come online, and we see exactly what this has brought to the Florida Panhandle, because we certainly have reports that our storm chasers have been bringing us throughout the night of numerous trees down, buildings sustained damage, as well as some flooding conditions there. So we have a lot to bring you in the hours ahead.
0: Yeah, and well, I love that you're bringing a positive note to this, because, you know, the drought conditions, you know, sometimes these tropical systems can be quite helpful and beneficial. Yeah, great to get some balance with some of these hazards as well. But, you know, I know the folks there in East Tennessee especially have a sour taste left in their mouth after Helene came through 2 years ago. I know we got a lot of those roads back recently in the last year or two. They've done a great job doing that.
1: Yes.
0: But, you know, the talk about the mindset, you know, some folks that may be out there, you know, kind of waiting to hopefully not see the same kind of flooding. You know, it's always a concern when you go through a big event like that.
1: Yeah, think of what they have lived with for the past 2 years. I mean, one thing that we've talked about here on Weather Nation is the fact that we've had such a silent, quiet, peaceful, a peaceful hurricane season over the past couple of years. And when you talk about folks in Asheville, North Carolina, East Tennessee, Unicoi County that have dealt with trying to rebuild their lives and their entire towns over the past 2 years, this has given them the break they need. But lots of lessons learned. They're going to take these tropical systems very seriously. And you talked about the roads, even as recent as 2 or 3 months ago. They were still celebrating the grand reopening of some of these roads that were washed out. They have had to rebuild these roads in the mountainside. So this is just something that they do take very seriously. So when we have a system like this move through, they're not going to have those roads open. They're going to make sure that folks are safe. But the rest of us down here that aren't necessarily on the mountain passes and we're out here in the pastures are going to welcome some of this rain for sure.
0: Wow, always good to hear the positive side of things. And of course, we're going to keep a close eye on those folks in East Tennessee and in the mountains of North Carolina today. And of course, northern Georgia as well. Thank you so much for your time, Will. We know you've been up for a long time. So we'll check back in with you throughout the day as we start to see some of those impacts continue to spread north.
1: We'll do. We'll keep it on it.
0: All right. Let's get you back down to Okaloosa County in Florida. Show you some of the views from last night. Brittany, the Waffle House right there. That one was closed. Waffle House actually tweeted out the Waffle House Index yesterday showing which stores were shut down, which is a big deal. They try to stay open.
2: Yeah, they try to stay open as much as they can. And when you're in the deep south, you already know if you see a Waffle House open, you might be safe. But to close a Waffle House is pretty serious. Now, let's talk about the severity of the storm. As we did see some really rough impacts along the Gulf Coast, but now we're watching as Isaias, the remnants, start to move further up towards the north, bringing us some pretty heavy rainfall for the northern tier of Mississippi, Alabama, Georgia, pushing into the Carolinas, and a lot of heavy rainfall in Tennessee, as Will Nunley was talking about. But here's a look at past hour or so. Now, just down towards the south of Atlanta, this is where we're dealing with a flash flood warning, and we'll see flooding concerns throughout the rest of the day today. Make sure you stay tuned for our team coverage.

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0: Well, we are still tracking Isaias. Now, this was on Friday in Pensacola Beach. You can see the rain blinding. Also, we had some storm surge across the region as well. This is something that we are going to continue to watch over the next several hours as the remnants start to move a little bit further up towards our north. So areas like Birmingham, the northern tier of Alabama, pushing through Tennessee and back towards Georgia and even the Carolinas. Going to get some pretty heavy rainfall that could lead to some flooding. And also, we're not letting our guard down just yet on that severe weather risk at all, because we could potentially still have potential for rotation. So here's a look at where Isaias, or the remnants of Isaias, is moving further up towards the north, as I mentioned, but we're still getting some rainfall even in Florida. And it's also doing some damage because it's been a soggy week across the south. Even from last weekend, we were tracking a cold front that was moving down, brought a lot of rainfall. So the soils are very, very saturated. You see, easy to topple down trees, especially when you have those tropical storm force winds or even just strong gusty winds. So here's a look at where it is headed, even up towards the northeast. And meteorologist Rob Bradley will be talking about that coming up in a second. But some heavy rainfall still going to be plaguing the area, as we do have a moderate risk for the northern tier of Georgia, pushing into the Carolinas as well, even for North Carolina. Now, we've been tracking the events that are, you know, happening today. We have a couple of big football games and then just some homecomings as well. So we are watching out for the severe weather throughout Georgia, pushing up towards the Carolinas. We do have that severe weather threat and, unfortunately, potential to see some rotation, and that's going all the way down towards the Florida Panhandle. And we'll see that early this morning, and then watch as these storms pick up a little bit further up towards the north, even on your Sunday. So just a heads up, don't let your guard down just yet. Here's a look at the timing of it all as we get towards 12 p.m. Mississippi, northeastern Mississippi, Tupelo, headed up towards Memphis. Heavy rainfall throughout the afternoon. Greenville, Charlotte, Raleigh, Columbia, and Wilmington, some pretty heavy rain. And then we start to get these bands, those winds still coming out of the north, still gusty winds throughout the day, and some stronger storms that could lead to some rotation. And you can see it's mainly staying on the eastern half of Georgia, pushing into the Carolinas as we get into your Sunday. Now, after the storm moves, you know, they say after the storm, it's going to be absolutely gorgeous. And then also, you should see some relief from the heat. But we still got a while to go with the rainfall. As far as the totals go, Greenville up towards Johnson City, back towards Macon, we got swaths of red right there, 4 or 5 inches of rainfall. And then flood watches across the area, too. Now, in terms of the temperatures, we're going to be near normal and then gradually warm up as we head into the beginning of next week. So here's a look at the 7-day forecast for Birmingham, Alabama. 80% chance of seeing those thunderstorms, and then eventually we're going to be clearing out after the storm. Let's go ahead and get to Louisville, Kentucky, a little bit further up towards our north, and you're going to see some pretty heavy rainfall with that as well.
1: Yeah, the rain gradually spreading north today as the core of Isaias continues to track through Alabama into Tennessee and eventually over to areas near Ohio, even in West Virginia. So as that core continues to lift to the north, we're going to get all this heavy rain to spread north and east, while areas out to the west see less precipitation. Doesn't mean we don't see any. We could see some pretty heavy rain in areas like southeastern Missouri today. Tropical rain going to continue to spread off to the north, so scattered flooding is going to be our main concern. A couple of tornadoes. It's also pretty chilly up in northern New England. While we're tracking all this rain with Isaias, Maine is going, hold on, I got frost advisories. Is that something? We'll talk about it in a second. But Cleveland down to Lexington, we've got the level one flood risk. Harrisonburg to the south and south of Roanoke, that's where we have the better chance for some isolated to scattered flash flooding today. Getting into Sunday, New York City down to Philly, D.C. and Norfolk, right along the coast there, the I-95 corridor, seeing that chance for some heavy rain to lead to flash flooding. But we're also still going to have the chance for a few tornadoes, especially for Richmond and Norfolk, D.C., Dover, even up to Baltimore, the low-end chance for a tornado. Damaging winds as well, gusty winds out of thunderstorms could topple down trees. So we're going to have a couple of hazards to deal with as the rain spreads north throughout the morning hours today, reaches areas like Cincinnati and Parkersburg by around midday, with heavy showers south of those locations. The heaviest rain will start to move in late tonight into early tomorrow as that core moves through Middle Tennessee. So Parkersburg, Harrisonburg, Roanoke, after getting some rain throughout a good portion of the day Saturday, we get this next push of heavy rain late Saturday into Sunday. That's when I think we'll start to see more of those flash flood warnings begin to pop up kind of overnight into those morning hours on Sunday. Sunday, here comes that core, ESA's remnant circulation here, and that could create a few isolated tornadoes back towards Ohio as well, even though that severe weather outlook currently only over the Chesapeake Bay and similar areas. We could see a couple of strong storms up near that center of circulation, but there are some of the stronger storms on the eastern side. Certainly could see those wind gusts, a couple of isolated tornadoes, and thankfully by the time we get to Monday morning, most things are clearing out. We've just got a couple of sprinkles left after the system moves offshore. Rainfall totals could top 2 to 4, even 5 or 6 inches, which is why we have that better risk for some flash flooding, especially up into the mountain areas. And gusty winds, wind advisories have been posted for the spine of the Appalachians there with a couple of high wind warnings just north of Johnson City. 75 for Cleveland today, 67 in State College. Temperatures will warm up after the system clears out to the upper 70s and low 80s. Louisville, mid 80s after the system clears out, and you got a pretty rainy and gusty weekend on the way. Up into New England, pretty nice conditions today. I would say get out, enjoy your Saturday. Philly, you start to see the chance for some rain towards the evening hours tonight. That'll spread north. So Sunday morning, New York, you're waking up to some downpours. Boston, seeing the rainfall move in around midday, lasting through the evening hours. With the system gradually moving offshore into early Monday, another cold front comes in with some rain for northern New England and maybe some snow for Maine. Yeah, it is that time of year. It's a heavy rain to the south, cooler temperatures to the north, only a high of 55 in Burlington today. And parts of eastern Maine, we've got frost advisories tonight, so protect your potted plants. ESA, our coverage will continue, live team coverage throughout the day. Stay with us.
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Well, welcome back into Weather Nation. Take a look at this. This is Melbourne, Florida, and you can see the car is completely in the water, and you can see that we are seeing the flooded waters come up to the tires. And Melbourne is central Florida, so taking a little bit further up towards the north, we're looking at Okaloosa County in Florida, and the Gulf got hit pretty hard, especially along the Florida Panhandle, and we saw a lot of flooding from this. So we're still tracking EastIES, but let's take you back within the past 10 hours or so, because we want to take you back to landfall October 9th, of course, Category 2 storm, max sustained winds at 105 miles per hour. So this was a strong Cat 2 near Destin. That's where it made landfall around 8:30 Central Standard Time, so roughly 9:30 Eastern Time. Here's a look at the max wind gusts, 118 miles per hour in Chemucla, Florida. Milton, Florida, 105 miles per hour. So we did get those extremely gusty winds across the area, enough to knock out power, and very widespread when it comes to Alabama, Georgia, and of course, Florida. So many people without power, over 300,000 in Alabama. So let's go ahead and take a look by the county outages, of course, by Destin, where it made landfall, and a little bit further up towards the Enterprise and Montgomery, where we did see tropical storm force winds. Now, here's a look at the peak storm surge. Apalachicola getting up there, 4 feet. Panama City Beach, 5 feet. So we did have that high storm surge, the water to push on shore, but also the rainfall reports, outrageous. Bellwood,

0: Alabama, almost 13 inches of rainfall across this region. Dofuniak Springs getting close to 12 and a half inches of rainfall. And then we have a lot of areas between Florida and Alabama, well over 8 inches of rain. And you can see that swath right there. And that was kind of the heaviest side with the rainfall that pushed in on shore. So now we are just watching out for where this is potentially headed, and could it bring us more tornado warnings? Let's go ahead and get into those details right now.
1: As we take you out to areas around Okaloosa County, Florida, Santa Rosa Beach, Florida as well. This is where we're watching the latest there the system as it moves farther north. You can see the landfalling impacts yesterday, all that storm surge in Okaloosa County. And our storm surges, Brittany was showing us upwards of 5.5 feet so far, but they'll do some post-storm analysis and let us know how high it got. Post-tropical cyclone Isaias is what we're dealing with this morning. So this system has kind of transitioned past that warm core cyclone stage. Doesn't change the impacts at all. Still going to be very gusty and rainy today with the chance for some tornadoes. The core of Isaias expected to work its way to the north following essentially the Tennessee River out through East Tennessee there as it works its way into portions of eastern Kentucky as we headed through late Sunday into Monday. So thankfully, the tropical alerts have all been dropped. We no longer have tropical storm warnings, but we have quite a few wind warnings still and wind advisories in effect across the southeast for the day today. Still expecting some very heavy rainfall on the eastern side of things. The flooding threat and the severe weather threats are still going to be on the significant side. So still going to be watching this system as it lifts to the north over the next couple of days with gusty winds and some heavy rainfall. But let's get into those flooding details. The chance for severe storms today, which will be those higher end impacts as we take you back to Okaloosa County in Florida to show you some of the scenes from landfall last night as it looked like a power line there got taken out.
0: Yeah, take a look at that. It just like that, the transformer gone and the power and the lights out. Okaloosa County in Florida had such heavy rainfall across the region. Now we're dealing with flooding concerns beyond Florida. We're talking about the northern tier of Alabama and Georgia pushing up into Tennessee. So let's take a look at some of these flood alerts that we have early this morning. The metro of Atlanta, just a heads up, as we get you through your Saturday and even into your Sunday for some, we're dealing with some flash flood warnings early this morning. So all of that moisture going to be surging further up towards the north and even the Ohio Valley and the northeast going to see some of that heavy rainfall and potential flooding concerns. So here's a look at the track and the flood risk that we'll see over the next several days. But Asheville down towards Atlanta, this is where we have that moderate risk where we could see pretty heavy rainfall coming down pretty fast at times, and that's why we already have those flood warnings, flash flood warnings in place, because we are seeing that heavy rainfall. So Jacksonville, Wilmington, Charleston, Savannah, all the way back towards Chattanooga, this is where we have that slight risk. Some pretty heavy rain bands going to be making its way through. And then also we can't forget about the spin. We could potentially see some severe weather, and that includes Columbia, Valdosta, Macon, Savannah, Charleston, Tallahassee with the heightened risk of tornadoes. Let's track this, the remnants, as it heads further up to the north.
1: We're going to see that chance for flooding issues to continue as the system works through even areas like Ohio up to New York City. We have a chance for isolated flooding with this system. So let's get out to those graphics and get moving. As we track that low pressure system, it's going to be moving to the north pretty quickly as we go through the day today into Sunday. Level 1 and level 2 flood risk for the day today. And again, Sunday for New York City, D.C., down to Norfolk and eastern North Carolina. That same spin going to keep the chance for severe weather around as well for areas like Richmond, Raleigh and Wilmington, D.C. down to Charlotte and Charleston. Wind damage possible, as well as that chance for a couple of tornadoes. We're going to see that big rain shield working its way north, Lexington, Roanoke and Nashville with the heavy downpours. That heavy rain, though, will really start coming in late tonight into early tomorrow. That's when we see that best chance for flooding and flash flooding to continue. Pittsburgh, Philly, New York, waking up tomorrow morning at 8 a.m. with some pretty heavy rain in the area. Plus, we'll see that chance for some severe storms on the eastern side of things, and wouldn't be surprised to even get a weak tornado out through portions of Ohio. Heaviest rainfall expected from New York down to Roanoke out to Columbus with 2 to 4 inches on the way. We're going to be tracking the latest with Isaias, of course, but also the latest with Rachel out in the southwest. California is in a forecast cone as well, expecting landfall late tonight into tomorrow. We'll have more coming up at 40 past the hour.
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0: Well, let's go ahead and get you out to St. Petersburg, Florida. You definitely had to use the windshield wipers yesterday. Not only have we been dealing with those soggy conditions all week long, we had that tropical moisture from Isaias to bring us some pretty heavy rain, landfall in Destin, Florida, roughly around 8:30 Central Standard Time, and that brought soggy conditions to New Orleans as well. Now, New Orleans, you know that we're still dealing with some storm surge concerns as Isaias, the remnants, moves a little bit further up towards the north. Also, some coastal flooding still possible. Now, we're not going to get the heavy rainfall, but we just got some rough surf out there. We'll see some moisture start to move through areas like Little Rock and Arkansas, but that's roughly about it. Let's go ahead and get into the top weather headlines for you guys, because coastal flooding going to be at the top, and then those warm temperatures, but we are going to see that increased moisture. So here we are right now. Peak storm surge, what we're looking at still from Grand Isle up towards Gulfport and a little bit further towards the east. 1 to 3 foot storm surge still going to be possible with some of that rough surf that we still have. Coastal flooding still in effect. Some coastal flood warnings still in effect. Other than that, we're staying nice and dry. Areas like Houston, Austin, San Angelo, San Antonio, get out and enjoy. Now, it is fall. It's still feeling very summer-like, but you guys had a hot, hot summer, so I wouldn't put that on you guys. We're going to see those temperatures in the 90s. So, once again, get out and enjoy. We do have that increased moisture as we get into Sunday and Monday, and then we're looking at some tropical moisture possibly as we get into next week, and that's going to be with the Eastern Pacific and Simon. It's going to bring you guys some moisture across this region, so we're going to be tracking that. But other than that, enjoy today, Houston. 90 degrees. We're going to see that increased moisture come Monday and Tuesday. Now, this is look at your Sunday. 90 degrees as well. 92 in San Antonio. And you're going to be nice and dry throughout the next several days. New Orleans, you're finally nice and dry too. 81 degrees for today, about near average, but we will be warming up headed into the end of the weekend and pushing into next week. Here's a look at the forecast temperatures a little bit further up towards the north, well above average temperatures in the 90s. For your Saturday, Oklahoma City, 90 degrees, 91 on your Sunday. Going to keep the 90s around for the beginning of the week as well. Now, we do have the moisture coming out up from the south, increased moisture for Arkansas. You can see a few sprinkles right there. But as we get more so into the beginning of next week, more rainfall is going to start to push through the panhandle of both Texas and Oklahoma. Little Rock, you might see a stray sprinkle here and there, less than a 10% chance of rain for today. But 80 degrees, that is relatively hot. Sunday into Monday, we're keeping the warmth around, even in the beginning of next week, getting up to 93. On Tuesday. Now, for the Big Bend region, we'll start to see more moisture. As I mentioned, we got to be on the lookout for Simon, because that's going to bring us some pretty decent amount of rain across this region. But as we head into the weekend, not so bad. Really, Sunday night heading into Monday, that's when we get that moisture to come back into the forecast. So here's a look at that 7-day forecast for Abilene, Texas. 92 degrees for today, 93 on your Sunday. Let's take you a little bit further up towards the north, where we had some stormy skies yesterday that led to some hail reports.
1: Yeah, how about that? Late Thursday night into early Friday, we had a couple of isolated storms develop riding along the warm front of a system that's continued to move in, and that produced hail stretching from portions of southeastern South Dakota out across northern and central Iowa right into the Des Moines area. We've got a few showers moving in from Isaias, believe it or not. Parts of southeastern Missouri and southeastern Michigan will see some rainfall. But back to the west, the big story across most of the Midwest is a massive warm-up that's underway with record heat over the next couple of days. Look at these highs this afternoon. What's today? October 10th? Valentine doesn't know that. 94 degrees today. Minneapolis at 88. Des Moines at 86 degrees. That warm front continues to bring in southerly flow and a big ridge of high pressure, which will spread farther east as we go through the next couple days, bringing some warmth to areas across the East Coast as well. But as this cold front slams into that warmer air, we will see the chance for some scattered showers to develop, and eventually temperatures will plummet for some areas like Bismarck, getting down to the mid-50s by the time time we get to Sunday. But Minneapolis still at 87, mid and upper 80s through this weekend across portions of the upper Midwest and the Plain States. Here come the scattered showers. So North Dakota, you'll start to get a cool down today as the cold front kind of cuts into your area. But locations east of the low in the front going to be staying pretty hot as scattered showers and rounds of scattered showers move through mostly North Dakota today and tomorrow. As we get into Sunday evening, the better push of moisture arrives. This is remnant moisture from Rachel, which is going to be making landfall somewhere a little bit south of San Diego late tonight into early tomorrow. That's going to bring these heavier showers out to areas like Bismarck and Fargo at times. Thankfully, the bulk of the moisture stays out to the west and of the Rockies, so we're not expecting flooding issues. But you may see enough cool air coupled with precipitation for some light snowfall in parts of North Dakota at times as we go through late Sunday night into Monday. Not a lot of snow expected. A dusting, maybe half an inch or so. I think a lot of it's going to melt, so you're probably not going to see much stick beyond a couple of flakes, but we will see some light to moderate rainfall at times for some of these areas across the upper Midwest. Bismarck lows getting down to 36 by Tuesday morning. Not really conducive for letting snow stick, but Minneapolis temperatures, look at this weekend, upper 80s both days, more than 25 degrees below above average before your highs drop to near average in the low 60s toward the middle of the week. Around the Great Lakes, warming up as well, 77 in Chicago today with winds out of the south, 10 to 15 miles an hour. 86 in the Windy City on Monday, while areas like Detroit see some rainfall from East AES moving in late tonight into early tomorrow. Here comes that rainfall. Thankfully, not very heavy. The models have kind of shifted the heaviest precipitation to the east, but Detroit, you get a couple of light showers there into Sunday morning. Then we're kind of waiting for that next front to come through on Monday with some more showers in the forecast. But the Great Lakes, for the most part, looking like a pretty good forecast for the next 7 days. A couple more showers, cooler temperatures on the way. And again, southeastern Missouri, you get a couple of showers today from East AES, but that's about it. And we're waiting toward the midweek for a severe storm potential. ECES impacts will continue. We'll track the latest coming right up after the

0: Tired of struggling with that heavy leaf blower? 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Introducing the Bullseye Power Blower. 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It's like having a jet engine in the palm of your hand to clean faster and easier than ever. Forget big blower hassles. Now just grab, go, and blow to effortlessly clean any area. Just lock and load the rechargeable battery for long-lasting runtime. We measured the wind speed of this bulky blower at 20 miles per hour, but Bullseye blows away the competition at 55 miles per hour. Cleaning gutters with a big corded blower is impossible, but Bullseye makes it easy. The secret is the compact turbocharged motor with proprietary jet burst technology that blasts out 21,000 RPMs of high capacity airflow, easily knocking down these heavy bricks from afar. Just like a car wash blower, the force of Bullseye can dry your car in minutes, so it shines like new. 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

0: nowhere, just, I mean, it ripped the roof off and everything almost immediately. So as soon as it picked up, everything just came apart. I don't even know how to describe it. So, you know, I've been in a lot of storms, and the howling and the whistling and stuff like that, you know, the normal attributes you get with a hurricane, but this had like a growl to it. It almost had like a roar.
1: And you know what? That's how many hurricanes are described, especially when they're a Category 2 or higher. We had a strong Category 2 to roll through Pensacola, you can see on Friday. Winds whipping around enough to do some damage. And of course, take off the roof in Pensacola. And we're going to continue to track the remnants of the EastIES that made landfall in Destin as a Cat 2 storm. Max sustained winds at 105. So we're continuing to track the heavy rainfall as it moves up towards the north. So a post-tropical cyclone still bringing us really gusty winds, max sustained winds at 35 miles per hour. It's moving to the north at 14 miles per hour. And that's a good thing because that's a little bit on the faster side. Now we're going to see some pretty heavy rainfall, just like we are for the northern tier of Alabama and Montgomery, headed into Atlanta and the Carolinas as well. Tallahassee, Jacksonville, Gainesville, still getting some of that moisture to push through the region. Now, here's a look at where it is headed further up towards the north, pushing through the Ohio River Valley, eventually causing some flood concerns across this area. But let's go ahead and take a look at radar right now. Heavy rain bands moving through Nashville, Huntsville, Birmingham early this morning, and then in the past hour or so, take a look at the flash flood warnings that we have across the metro area of Atlanta and a little bit further down and towards Griffin. Now, this will be lasting until your Saturday, roughly around 11:45 in Atlanta, DeKalb County. We're looking at 1:15 p.m., and that's when things are going to be sticking around. But here's a look at the 6-hour rainfall. No wonder why we're seeing these flash flood warnings across this area. 24-hour rainfall. And if you think that's bad, take a look at closer to the panhandle of Florida, where, you know, EastIES made landfall. Destin up towards Crestview, well over 7 inches, 8 inches of rainfall. Highest totals coming out of Alabama, getting close to 13. Now, let's go ahead, switch gears, because very active Eastern Pacific as well. So we got, you know, some things going on that way.
2: Yeah, Rachel's been sending some big swells to Southern California. Plus, we've had that big warm Kelvin wave arrive. And if you didn't know about the Kelvin wave that's associated with El Nino, head to our website, weathernationtv.com. It's this big push of warm water that's made the high tides about a foot higher than normal so far for a good portion of California from SoCal all the way up to around the Monterey Bay area. But there's Rachel this morning. It's starting to send moisture into portions of Southern California. It's going to be lofted into the southwest over the next few days as this trough of low pressure sends it into areas of the northern Baja and Southern California, bringing all that moisture to areas of the desert southwest. So we're looking at flood potential, severe weather potential, and gusty winds. We're going to talk more about the winds in a second, but San Diego all the way up through Salt Lake City into portions of Idaho, we have flood watches in effect starting late today that last all the way through Monday in some locations. In addition to that, we have the chance for a few tornadoes and some strong wind gusts as Rachel continues to send these storms across portions of the desert southwest from Grand Junction to Las Vegas down to Phoenix and Tucson. So we're going to start to see that heavy rainfall move in today. Look at these widespread scattered showers that move in, developing late tonight, landfall happening late tonight into early tomorrow with some pretty heavy rain in San Diego and even parts of Los Angeles as we get the day started. Some snow in the Sierra with these strong storms then moving across Arizona, Utah, Nevada very quickly as we go through Sunday into Monday and even sending heavy rain and snow farther north. But let's talk about the winds. We could certainly see some strong winds as this system gets very close to San Diego County. In fact, pretty San Diego's in the tropical storm watch.
1: Yeah, can you believe it? San Diego, we were talking roughly around 72 degrees for most of the time. You know, you're very consistent with your weather patterns, but here we are, Tropical Storm Rachel throwing that all off, and here we're pushing more so to the eastern half of the country. Now, Tropical Storm Rachel, max sustained winds at 60 miles per hour right now. It's moving to the northeast at 22 miles per hour, so that's pretty fast. pass right there. We're going to get tropical storm conditions to Southern California and then all the way up towards Nevada as well. But we're looking at the tropical alerts as of right now. Tropical storm watches for Oceanside, San Diego, Alpine, and pushing a little bit further up towards the north. So we can see tropical storm force winds all the way up towards Bullhead City. But Mexicali, 30% chance of seeing those tropical storm force winds. So either way, it's going to be gusty across the region, something that you're usually not used to. So just a heads up, we got some high hit wind watches in effect for Utah, and you can see anywhere between 45 to 50 mile per hour winds in Las Vegas, 60 to 65 mile per hour winds down towards San Diego, and this is pushing into your Sunday. Here's a look at San Diego County, your drive for today. Don't let your guard down. Temperatures will be in the 70s, but you have that a lot of rainfall and the chance for severe weather. Let's go ahead and get you up to Montana. This is another one of our top weather headlines.
2: Yeah, as we get you out to Showdown, this is one of my favorite cameras to watch out for because look at the little army guy there. I love when we get a little bit of personality to go along with the snow stakes that are out there. And this one could be buried. We could be seeing upwards of around 3 to 6 inches of snow in some of these locations as we're moving through the end of the weekend. We've had some really gusty winds. They've been upwards of around 60 to around 80 miles per hour here in the last 24 hours across portions of the Northwest. And we're still tracking this trough of low pressure as it swings through the region. As we watch this trough of low pressure continue to swing to the east, we're going to see a lot of rain pick up. We're going to see some heavy snowfall as well. So we have flood watches in effect. We have winter storm watches and warnings in effect as well. Tune in at 50 past the hour for more on your Western Regional forecast. And of course, as we continue to track ESA ES through the rest of the east.
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2: Sunshine, storms, or anything in between. Weather Nation is here to keep you connected to the weather. Get the latest forecast, track what's coming, and stay ready for whatever the day brings. 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

Well, we take you out to Okaloosa Island in Florida from our field correspondent, hurricane expert Josh Morgan. Of course, he was in the thick of it. You can see the palm trees leaning to the side. So much gusty winds across the area. We're going to continue to track the remnants of Isaias as it moves up at the southeast. But Boulder, Colorado, take a look at this. We got a little spin, some rotation. Looks like a little dust devil out there. But how cool. And if you see behind it, the fall foliage, it looks even better. We got a lot of things to talk about across the southwest, but let's go ahead and get into the nitty gritty, because not only are we tracking Isaias, now we have to keep our eyes on Rachel. The Eastern Pacific, very active, bringing us a severe weather threat and also flood concerns. So here's Rachel, and you can see cranking up that moisture across the desert southwest and even pushing into the Four Corners. Now we have the area of low pressure that will be dipping further down towards the south, but that's going to be steering Rachel's moisture more so towards California and then eventually very widespread across the western half of the country. So getting into those details, Saturday headed into Monday, we are looking at flood watches in effect for Nevada, Utah, pushing down towards California, and then also Arizona as well. We're going to get a lot of rain from this. And then also with the gusty winds, we are looking at the severe weather outlook for today and more widespread, pushing further up towards the north into tomorrow. Wind and tornado threats are going to be the main concerns, and extremely gusty winds are going to be problematic as we deal with wind advisories and also high wind watches for areas like Utah. Here's a look at what we can see throughout the rest of the day today, especially if you thought it was going to be a fall-like day where you can go leaf peeping, maybe a pumpkin patch. Check the forecast, because we got a lot of rainfall in the forecast. Los Angeles up towards Las Vegas, Salt Lake City down towards Flagstaff, Phoenix, Arizona, pushing back towards Colorado. And then eventually, as we get into your Saturday evening and your Sunday morning, this is really when we have some Rachel concerns for San Diego, pushing up towards Los Angeles with some pretty heavy rainfall. Tonopah, Elko. We're getting in some tropical moisture. St. George,

0: Flagstaff, Phoenix, Arizona throughout your Sunday night. So there are pockets of rainfall that could easily get over 3 inches of rain. And we're not talking about Florida or Georgia. Now, we're talking about the desert. So this is like pouring rainfall over the concrete. We got some burn scars out there, so we're going to be watching for it all. Higher elevations going to see some snowfall across the area, but temperatures still relatively warm for today, but we're going to be cooling down as we head into Monday and especially Tuesday. San Diego, usually around 75 degrees, 80 degrees. We're going to keep those temperatures in the 70s, but we're going to see the stormy conditions really start to pick up tonight, head into your Sunday, and then also your Monday. A little bit further up towards our north, speaking of snowfall, we're going to see a lot of it. Big Sky, Montana. Oh, is it that time of year, Rob, where we start tracking the snow?
1: You know, they're excited about this, though, up in Big Sky, Montana. They want to get the season started as early as possible, as most of the ski resorts do, and they're going to be pretty happy about this one coming in to give the resorts at least plenty of snowfall. Thankfully, the impacts for lower elevations look to be on the low side, but still, it is October. It's likely the first snowfall of the year for a lot of lower elevation spots in Montana, at least parts of Montana. We'll show you those in a second. So you need to be ready for it. Make sure you have the proper tires on your vehicle. It's all ready to go. You got the proper mixes of fluids in your engine as well, and for your wiper fluids. We've got the big trough. It's been digging into Portland and Seattle. You can see the drier air racing down the coast as the cold front works its way to the east. That brought in some very gusty winds yesterday, upwards of 50 to 80 miles per hour across portions of Washington, Montana, Idaho, and Wyoming. That system continues to work its way east today, creating some gusty conditions and a few lingering showers on the eastern side of the Cascades. You might get some drizzle around Portland and Seattle today as well, but most of the light rain that falls will fall around the mountains of Washington and east into portions of Idaho. Now, as we work our way through late Saturday night into Sunday, look at all the moisture surging in across portions of Idaho. That's the remnant moisture from Rachel that Brittany was tracking in the southwest. So tropical storm moisture going to be sent to the north into parts of Montana and Idaho heading into Sunday. That could lead to heavy enough rainfall rates to lead to flooding issues, as well as the snowfall that continues to come down across the mountains of Montana. You know, that tropical moisture probably going to be a limiting factor in terms of total snow, since it's going to increase the humidity and the temperatures just a little bit. But Haley and Boise going to be seeing the chance for some more scattered showers as we head through the end of the day on Sunday into Monday. So most of the snowfall, most of the heavy rain happens to the east. Haley, Twin Falls out to the east up to Salmon and Missoula. That's where we see the bigger impacts, and that's where we have some flood watches for areas like Haley, Pocatello, Idaho Falls, and Rexburg. Seattle 57 today, Portland at 60 degrees. Temperatures gradually warming back up behind the front, but it will cool down tonight and for the next few nights. So please make sure you're taking care of any sensitive vegetation. If you have any plants left growing this time of year, any potted plants, bring some of those inside, as we do have some frost and freeze alerts that have been issued for the overnight hours tonight and Sunday night into Monday. Eugene, temperatures down to the mid 30s heading into Monday morning. That's your coldest night of the next 7 days. Billings hit the 80s yesterday. We're down to 68 today, 43 by Sunday, losing about 40 degrees over 48 hours. Great Falls and Butte in some of the winter storm warnings that have been issued, while Bozeman's in the winter weather advisory. Billings not in a warning or advisory, expecting maybe a dusting to an inch of snow or so in Billings. But as you head west, and especially as you head up in elevation, that's where the snowfall totals get pretty robust, upwards of 3 to 6 inches. Some of the higher peaks could see 12 inches of snowfall. We'll see the scattered rain and snow gradually picking up throughout the day today, especially along those areas into the mountains of Montana, from Great Falls back to Salmon and Missoula. Those areas get an extra burst of snowfall into tomorrow morning as that Rachel moisture moves north into the cooler air. Scattered heavy rainfall on and off at times for portions of Wyoming and Idaho, leading to isolated flooding issues, with the snow moving out as we head through Monday afternoon and Monday evening, as low temperatures drops to the low 30s heading into Tuesday morning and Monday morning for areas like Cody and Billings. Stay with us. We'll be right back as we continue to track the latest with Isaias, which has knocked out power for over 800,000 households in the South.
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4: Sunshine, storms, or anything in between. Weather Nation is here to keep you connected to the weather. Get the latest forecast, track what's coming, and stay ready for whatever the day brings. 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

0: Well, folks have started the cleanup process in portions of Florida. Yeah, you can hear the chainsaws. They're breaking them out. This was late last night as some of the tree damage started to come in Okaloosa County in Florida. Brandon Clement out there getting the video for us. Numerous field correspondents out still kind of gathering information for us this morning, bringing us views from the damage that you're seeing where we had landfall and very strong winds. Gusts reported upwards of 118 miles an hour. Landfall did occur late last night. This is around 8:30 p.m. Central Time around Destin, Florida, as the eye was looking like it was headed towards Pensacola and it made a jog to the east. Late in the evening, central pressure down to 971 millibars as Milton came on shore. I'm thinking of Milton back a couple of years ago. It made the landfall on the same date, but as ECES made landfall as a Category 2. We had some gusts upwards of 105, even 118 miles per hour in portions of Florida, very close to where that eye came on shore. So this morning we're tracking over 800,000 households that are without power. It looks like upwards of 850,000 now. With numerous areas, especially across southern Alabama and the panhandle of Florida, without power. So lots of trees down this morning, lots of tree limbs down as well, power lines down. Please be very careful if you're driving around anywhere in these locations, as we do expect a lot of roads, especially back roads, to be blocked with trees as well as flooding issues. Storm surge numbers. The storm surge has to be reviewed afterward because we only have a couple of sensors along the coast. But in Panama City Beach, the surge did top 5.5 feet. So there's likely a few areas there to the west of Panama City Beach that saw even higher surge. Rainfall numbers coming in at almost 13 inches in portions of Alabama and the panhandle of Florida. And of course, we're still going to be tracking that heavy rainfall and the tornado threat today as the system continues to lift off to the north. Let's take you out to show you some views from near landfall Destin, Florida. This was late last night. I always wonder how stop signs don't just get ripped off when they're doing that thing over and over. We always see that happening in these hurricanes.
1: You always see it happening. It's almost like the palm trees where they're just bending and bending, you know, durable. Let's just say that. Destin, Florida, where ECES made a landfall as a Category 2 storm, a strong Category 2. Now we're tracking the remnants as it moves further up towards the north, affecting, you know, the residents, but also some college game days. We're tracking it all right here on Weather Nation. But Huntsville, Nashville, Knoxville, over towards Charlotte, Raleigh, pushing down towards Augusta, Atlanta, Charleston, Savannah. This is where we're getting some pretty heavy rain bands early this morning. Moving to the north at 14 miles per hour. So that's always a good thing when it's moving a little bit faster across the region. But let's go ahead and take a look at the track and what we can expect even as we get into your Sunday morning, because we're not done just yet. We're going to see the remnants and the remnant moisture make its way up to the Ohio River Valley, pushing into the northeast as well. So it's a lot going on across this region. We still got some alerts as well, some along the coastline, because we're still dealing with some of those strong waves. But when it comes to the wind alerts, we have high wind watches and then also widespread wind advisories. Still feeling some tropical storm force winds are a little less than now across the area. But here's a look at what we got early this morning. The rainfall totals in the past 24 hours really taking us up and through there. Destin, Niceville, up towards Crestville, well over 8 inches of rainfall. Some areas in Alabama getting close to 13 inches of rain across the region. Here's a look at the national radar. We're getting drying out across this region, but not for Atlanta, where we have a flash flood warnings for Gwinnett, DeKalb, all the way until 11:45, and for the metro area of Atlanta, pushing through the afternoon hours. Taking you out to Fort Walton Beach, Florida. Really gusty winds, heavy rainfall. Same scenario, Rob. You got it.
0: Yeah, we got more heavy rain coming down. So as Brittany was mentioning there, we've got flash flood warnings in Atlanta. We also have a flash flood warning in Charleston, South Carolina right now. Flood watches that are pretty expansive out through the Outer Banks and even up into portions of southern Virginia. We've got a lot of moisture that's going to be pooling, especially on the eastern side of this system as we go through the next couple of days. So we've got a big level 2 risk for flash flooding today that extends from Florida up through Virginia, but a level 3 risk as well from Atlanta up through the southern Appalachians, where we're going to have strong upslope flow continuing to some extra heavy rainfall for folks that were hit pretty hard by that very heavy rain in Helene, extremely hard by Helene's rainfall. Thankfully, this isn't the same scenario, but we could have some significant flash flooding today and tornado threats as the low continues to lift north and brings in that 5% chance for areas across Georgia and South Carolina today. Going to be watching those storms as they really get fired up through the afternoon. Numerous lines of supercells expected pushing east into the evening hours tonight, and that will continue to work its way through eastern North Carolina through the day tomorrow, as well as folks in the Northeast. Let's get out to the Northeast, talk a little bit more about their threats as we see the flooding issues even in Ohio.
1: Yeah, take a look at this. Cincinnati, Ohio, the cloud cover is there. We're going to see increased moisture as this area of low pressure continues to track up towards the north. Remnants of East IES bringing us that pretty heavy rainfall. You can see on Saturday, Cleveland, all the way down towards Bowling Green, Roanoke, and Danville with the flood concerns, and then all the way up towards New York as we get into your Sunday. So we have potential to see even some spin along with this. So severe weather is not out of, you know, not out of the threat. We have a Richmond, Virginia, Raleigh, Wilmington with that slight risk across the area, and some pretty heavy rainfall pushing up towards Lexington, Roanoke, and then also Wilmington as well. Philadelphia, New York. Here's a look at that heavy rainfall. You're not used to the tropical moisture, but here we are pushing back up towards Boston, and then also when it comes to Maine as well. So some heavy rain is in the forecast, and in these areas, especially those concrete jungles, easily prone to flooding. 2 to 3 inches of rainfall going to be possible across this area along with the gusty wind. So that's something that we will be tracking, but also across the nation, not only East IES, but we have to take you to the western half of the country where we are tracking Rachel. So make sure that you stick around with us, because that's going to bring some rainfall towards the southwest, some severe weather. We even have a tropical storm, a warning in effect right now. So stick around with us.
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2: Sunshine, storms, or anything in between, Weather Nation is here to keep you connected to the weather. 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

0: Well, we are still tracking Isaias. Now, this was on Friday in Pensacola Beach. You can see the rain blinding. Also, we had some storm surge across the region as well. This is something that we are going to continue to watch over the next several hours as the remnants start to move a little bit further up towards our north. So areas like Birmingham, the northern tier of Alabama, pushing through Tennessee and back towards Georgia and even the Carolinas. It's going to get some pretty heavy rainfall that could lead to some flooding. And also, we're not letting our guard down just yet on that severe weather risk at all, because we could potentially still have potential for rotation. So here's a look at where Isaias, or the remnants of Isaias, is moving further up towards the north, as I mentioned, but we're still getting some rainfall even in Florida. And it's also doing some damage because it's been a soggy week across the south. Even from last weekend, we were tracking a cold front that was moving down, brought a lot of rainfall. So the soils are very, very saturated. You see, easy to topple down trees, especially when you have those tropical storm force winds or even just strong gusty winds. So here's a look at where it is headed, even up towards the northeast. And meteorologist Rob Bradley will be talking about that coming up in a second. But some heavy rainfall still going to be plaguing the area, as we do have a moderate risk for northern tier of Georgia, pushing into the Carolinas as well, even for North Carolina. Now, we've been tracking the events that are, you know, happening today. We have a couple of big football games and then just some homecomings as well. So we are watching out for the severe weather throughout Georgia, pushing up towards the Carolinas. We do have that severe weather threat and, unfortunately, potential to see some rotation, and that's going all the way down towards the Florida Panhandle. And we'll see that early this morning, and then watch as these storms pick up a little bit further up towards the north, even on your Sunday. So just a heads up, don't let your guard down just yet. Here's a look at the timing of it all as we get towards 12 p.m. Mississippi, northeastern Mississippi, Tupelo, headed up towards Memphis. Heavy rainfall throughout the afternoon. Greenville, Charlotte, Raleigh, Columbia, and Wilmington, some pretty heavy rain. And then we start to get these bands, those winds still coming out of the north, still gusty winds throughout the day, and some stronger storms that could lead to some rotation. And you can see it's mainly staying on the eastern half of Georgia, pushing into the Carolinas as we get into your Sunday. Now, after the storm moves, you know, they say after the storm, it's going to be absolutely gorgeous. And then also, you should see some relief from the heat. But we still got a while to go with the rainfall. As far as the totals go, Greenville up towards Johnson City, back towards Macon, we got swaths of red right there, 4 or 5 inches of rainfall. And then flood watches across the area, too. Now, in terms of the temperatures, we're going to be near normal and then gradually warm up as we head into the beginning of next week. So here's a look at the 7-day forecast for Birmingham, Alabama. 80% chance of seeing those thunderstorms, and then eventually we're going to be clearing out after the storm. Let's go ahead and get to Louisville, Kentucky, a little bit further up towards our north, and you're going to see some pretty heavy rainfall with that as well.
1: Yeah, the rain gradually spreading north today as the core of Isaias continues to track through Alabama into Tennessee and eventually over to areas near Ohio, even in West Virginia. So as that core continues to lift to the north, we're going to get all this heavy rain to spread north and east, while areas out to the west see less precipitation. Doesn't mean we don't see any. We could see some pretty heavy rain in areas like southeastern Missouri today. Tropical rain going to continue to spread off to the north, so scattered flooding is going to be our main concern. A couple of tornadoes. It's also pretty chilly up in northern New England. While we're tracking all this rain with Isaias, Maine is going, hold on, I got frost advisories. Is that something? We'll talk about it in a second. But Cleveland down to Lexington, we've got the level one flood risk. Harrisonburg to the south and south of Roanoke, that's where we have the better chance for some isolated to scattered flash flooding today. Getting into Sunday, New York City down to Philly, D.C. and Norfolk, right along the coast there, the I-95 corridor, seeing that chance for some heavy rain to lead to flash flooding. But we're also still going to have the chance for a few tornadoes, especially for Richmond and Norfolk, D.C., Dover, even up to Baltimore, the low-end chance for a tornado. Damaging winds as well, gusty winds out of thunderstorms could topple down trees. So we're going to have a couple of hazards to deal with as the rain spreads north throughout the morning hours today, reaches areas like Cincinnati and Parkersburg by around midday, with heavy showers south of those locations. The heaviest rain will start to move in late tonight into early tomorrow as that core moves through Middle Tennessee. So Parkersburg, Harrisonburg, Roanoke, after getting some rain throughout a good portion of the day Saturday, we get this next push of heavy rain late Saturday into Sunday. That's when I think we'll start to see more of those flash flood warnings begin to pop up kind of overnight into those morning hours on Sunday. And Sunday, here comes that core, ESA's remnant circulation here, and that could create a few isolated tornadoes back towards Ohio as well, even though that severe weather outlook currently only over the Chesapeake Bay and similar areas. We could see a couple of strong storms up near that center of circulation, but there are some of the stronger storms on the eastern side. Certainly could see those wind gusts, a couple of isolated tornadoes, and thankfully by the time we get to Monday morning, most things are clearing out. We've just got a couple of sprinkles left after the system moves offshore. Rainfall totals could top 2 to 4, even 5 or 6 inches, which is why we have that better risk for some flash flooding, especially up into the mountain areas. And gusty winds, wind advisories have been posted for the spine of the Appalachians there with a couple of high wind warnings just north of Johnson City. 75 for Cleveland today, 67 in State College. Temperatures will warm up after the system clears out to the upper 70s and low 80s. Louisville mid 80s after the system clears out, and you got a pretty rainy and gusty weekend on the way. Up into New England, pretty nice conditions today. I'd say get out, enjoy your Saturday. Philly, you start to see the chance for some rain towards the evening hours tonight. That'll spread north. So Sunday morning, New York, you're waking up to some downpours. Boston, seeing the rainfall move in around midday, lasting through the evening hours. With the system gradually moving offshore into early Monday, another cold front comes in with some rain for northern New England and maybe some snow for Maine. Yeah, it is that time of year. It's a heavy rain to the south. Cooler temperatures to the north, only a high of 55 in Burlington today. And parts of eastern Maine, we've got frost advisories tonight, so protect your potted plants. ESA, our coverage will continue, live team coverage throughout the day. Stay with us.
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0: Well, the story of the storm, of course, far from over. The rain is just beginning to fall here in parts of Middle Tennessee. And for us, at least, and a lot of farmers and a lot of gardeners here, this is a welcome sight. This nice, good soaking rain is actually something that they've been needing here for quite some time. But it's not going to be a gentle rain everywhere. When we talk about places like North Carolina, South Carolina, even the mountains of East Tennessee, this rain could be problematic. As we speak right now, there are roads closed in the Great Smoky Mountains National Park because they are concerned about possible mudslides that come along with periods of heavy rain. It's a lesson that that region, of course, has learned from Hurricane Helene. So they're not taking any chances this time around, even though the rain totals and these amounts, and of course, how long the rain is going to be around is a much different scenario than what we saw with Hurricane Helene. These are still areas that are very vulnerable and they're still recovering. So that's something we'll be watching for you throughout today. Another thing is going to be the power outages. As we have been tracking throughout the night, we've seen power outage totals multi-state, well over 850,000. And we're going to see some of those come online throughout the day. However, we're going to have some more of these power outages related to limbs and trees falling down. Places like Metro Atlanta need to be prepared for this throughout the day in the morning. You have those big old pine trees. Some of these big old trees like you see here behind me, as you start to have branches give way, some of these trees topple over, especially after they've had rain on them, wind gusts for several hours at a time. That's when it can, of course, become problematic. So those are some of the features of this storm moving ahead throughout the day that we're going to be tracking for you right here on Weather Nation. But for now, as the rain begins here in southern Middle Tennessee, we'll see what this brings and hopefully makes a difference in the drought scenario that we're also dealing with here in this part of the nation as well. Reporting from Middle Tennessee, I'm Will Nunley for Weather Nation.
1: And we thank you so much for that, Will. Will is in Middle Tennessee, as he mentioned, and that's where we're getting some pretty heavy rain bands. Taking a look at post-tropical storm Isaias. Now, we are dealing with a lot of rainfall across the region. Max sustained winds right now, 35 miles per hour still. But here's a look at the radar, the national radar, Viper radar, Nashville, Huntsville, all the way over towards Knoxville. I want to zoom out just a little bit because we have flash flood warnings all the way to the coastline.

0: of the Carolinas still dealing with those gusty winds, but heavy rain is the name of the game right now. Nothing severe, but taking a look at Metro Atlanta, DeKalb County, upwards towards Gwinnett or downwards towards Clayton, Fulton. And then once again, Gwinnett County, we do have a flash flood warning. This will be lasting until the afternoon hours, pushing down towards Griffin as well. And you can see within the past several hours, here's a look at the 6-hour rainfall totals, but 24 hours pushing over 3-4 inches of rainfall. A little bit further down towards the south where Isaias made landfall, you can see well over 6-7 inches of rain. We're going to bring you those rainfall totals, but let's talk about the flooding concerns. Joining us now is a meteorologist, Tracy Anthony.
1: Yeah, look at this video from yesterday evening as Isaias was making landfall. Just insane amounts of rain and wind, visibility extremely low. Travel was very difficult once this storm system got close and started to push inland. And we've already had significant rainfall totals across parts of the panhandle of Florida, all the way up to areas like Birmingham, Atlanta. This is where we're seeing spots that are already pushing up to 3 inches of rain. Now, that's just in the last 2 days. We do have widespread flood watches that will remain in place for the remainder of the day today and through Sunday morning. Now, we have a handful of flash flood warnings. That's where flooding is already occurring, or flash flooding is already occurring. And notice the lighter greens. This is where rivers, creeks, and streams have taken on excess water, and they are flooding at this time. So the thing we have working in our favor is that this storm system is going to be moving relatively quickly. It's not stalling out over these areas, but it does still pack deep tropical moisture. So we still could have upwards of about 4 inches of rain, and we are tracking several threats for moderate flash flooding. So always remember, turn around, don't drown. Want to switch gears a little bit, talk about another variable. We've got to talk about that severe side of things, Brittany.
0: Yes, because we still have the severe weather threat for today. Tornadoes are going to be possible deeply across the southeast. So let's go ahead and take a look at that rotation as it is going to be possible. You can see where the low pressure is, and then we'll still see some stronger storms pushing out towards the Carolinas. So Columbia, Augusta, Macon, and Valdosta, Tallahassee, Savannah, you are in the heightened risk of seeing maybe a few tornadoes. Now, here's a look at the heavy rainfall as we were tracking stronger storms pushing up towards Augusta, Columbia by the time we reach Saturday afternoon. Really impactful throughout the evening hours, pushing more so into your Sunday. We talked about the flooding aspect of it all, so that's something that we're going to continue to watch. But Asheville, stay on high alert as you are in that severe weather threat for today. Getting you a little bit further up towards north, Philadelphia, all of this moisture is going to be headed your way.
1: Yeah, you know, it's really going to be impacting the I-95 corridor here over the course of the next 2 days. So it's going to be impacting millions across the eastern U.S. So this remnant low, as it continues to push to the northeast, we'll bring that moisture with it, and it is going to have a favorable environment for some severe weather threats. So not just the flooding, we do have the excessive rainfall outlook, but also some stronger storms as well. So you have that rotation with this low, and that's what's going to allow some of those cells that develop to rotate as well. So into the day on Sunday, areas of the Mid-Atlantic under a slight risk for strong and severe thunderstorms. So we are not out of the woods just yet. We've got to get through the weekend and let this remnant low continue to make its way out of the lower 48. But coming up, we are breaking down what we still can expect.
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0: Well, let's go ahead and get you out to St. Petersburg, Florida. You definitely had to use the windshield wipers yesterday. Not only have we been dealing with those soggy conditions all week long, we had that tropical moisture from Isaias to bring us some pretty heavy rain, landfall in Destin, Florida, roughly around 8:30 Central Standard Time, and that brought soggy conditions to New Orleans as well. Now, New Orleans, you know that we're still dealing with some storm surge concerns as Isaias, the remnants, moves a little bit further up towards the north. Also, some coastal flooding still possible. Now, we're not going to get the heavy rainfall, but we just got some rough surf out there. We'll see some moisture start to move through areas like Little Rock and Arkansas, but that's roughly about it. Let's go ahead and get into the top weather headlines for you guys, because coastal flooding going to be at the top, and then those warm temperatures, but we are going to see that increased moisture. So here we are right now. Peak storm surge, what we're looking at still from Grand Isle up towards Gulfport and a little bit further towards the east. 1 to 3 foot storm surge still going to be possible with some of that rough surf that we still have. Coastal flooding still in effect. Some coastal flood warnings still in effect. Other than that, we're staying nice and dry. Areas like Houston, Austin, San Angelo, San Antonio, get out and enjoy. Now, it is fall. It's still feeling very summer-like, but you guys had a hot, hot summer, so I wouldn't put that on you guys. We're going to see those temperatures in the 90s. So, once again, get out and enjoy. We do have that increased moisture as we get into Sunday and Monday, and then we're looking at some tropical moisture possibly as we get into next week, and that's going to be with the Eastern Pacific and Simon going to bring you guys some moisture across this region. So we're going to be tracking that, but other than that, enjoy today. Houston, 90 degrees. We're going to see that increased moisture come Monday and Tuesday. Now this is look at your Sunday, 90 degrees as well, 92 in San Antonio. And you're going to be nice and dry throughout the next several days. New Orleans, you're finally nice and dry too. 81 degrees for today, about near average, but we will be warming up headed into the end of the weekend and pushing into next week. Here's a look at the forecast temperatures a little bit further up towards the north, well above average temperatures in the 90s. For your Saturday, Oklahoma City, 90 degrees, 91 on your Sunday. Going to keep the 90s around for the beginning of the week as well. Now we do have the moisture coming out up from the south, increased moisture for Arkansas. You can see a few sprinkles right there, but as we get more so into the beginning of next week, more rainfall is going to start to push through the panhandle of both Texas and Oklahoma. Little Rock, you might see a stray sprinkle here and there, less than a 10% chance of rain for today, but 80 degrees, that is relatively hot. Sunday into Monday, we're keeping the warmth around even in the beginning of next week, getting up to 93 on Tuesday. Now for the Big Bend region, we'll start to see more moisture. As I mentioned, we got to be on the lookout for Simon, because that's going to bring us some pretty decent amount of rain across this region. But as we head into the weekend, not so bad. Really Sunday night heading into Monday, that's when we get that moisture to come back into the forecast. So here's a look at that 7-day forecast for Abilene, Texas. 92 degrees for today, 93 on your Sunday. Let's take you a little bit further up towards the north, where we had some stormy skies yesterday that led to some hail reports.
1: Yeah, how about that? Late Thursday night into early Friday, we had a couple of isolated storms develop riding along the warm front of a system that's continued to move in, and that produced hail stretching from portions of southeastern South Dakota out across northern and central Iowa right into the Des Moines area. We've got a few showers moving in from Isaias, believe it or not. Parts of southeastern Missouri and southeastern Michigan will see some rainfall. But back to the west, the big story across most of the Midwest is a massive warm-up that's underway with record heat over the next couple of days. Look at these highs this afternoon. What's today? October 10th? Valentine doesn't know that. 94 degrees today. Minneapolis at 88. Des Moines at 86 degrees. That warm front continues to bring in southerly flow and a big ridge of high pressure, which will spread farther east as we go through the next couple days, bringing some warmth to areas across the East Coast as well. But as this cold front slams into that warmer air, we will see the chance for some scattered showers to develop, and eventually temperatures will plummet for some areas like Bismarck, getting down to the mid-50s by the time time we get to Sunday. But Minneapolis still at 87, mid and upper 80s through this weekend across portions of the upper Midwest and the Plain States. Here come the scattered showers. So North Dakota, you'll start to get a cool down today as the cold front kind of cuts into your area. But locations east of the low in the front going to be staying pretty hot as scattered showers and rounds of scattered showers move through mostly North Dakota today and tomorrow. As we get into Sunday evening, the better push of moisture arrives. This is remnant moisture from Rachel, which is going to be making landfall somewhere a little bit south of San Diego late tonight into early tomorrow. That's going to bring these heavier showers out to areas like Bismarck and Fargo at times. Thankfully, the bulk of the moisture stays out to the west and to the Rockies, so we're not expecting flooding issues. But you may see enough cool air coupled with precipitation for some light snowfall in parts of North Dakota at times as we go through late Sunday night into Monday. Not a lot of snow expected. A dusting, maybe half an inch or so. I think a lot of it's going to melt, so you're probably not going to see much stick beyond a couple of flakes, but we will see some light to moderate rainfall at times for some of these areas across the upper Midwest. Bismarck low is getting down to 36 by Tuesday morning. Not really conducive for letting snow stick, but Minneapolis temperatures, look at this weekend, upper 80s both days, more than 25 degrees below above average before your highs drop to near average in the low 60s toward the middle of the week. Around the Great Lakes, warming up as well. 77 in Chicago today with winds out of the south, 10 to 15 miles an hour. 86 in the Windy City on Monday, while areas like Detroit see some rainfall from East AES moving in late tonight into early tomorrow. Here comes that rainfall. Thankfully, not very heavy. The models have kind of shifted the heaviest precipitation to the east, but Detroit, you get a couple of light showers there into Sunday morning. Then we're kind of waiting for that next front to come through on Monday with some more showers in the forecast, but the Great Lakes, for the most part, looking like a pretty good forecast for the next 7 days. A couple more showers, cooler temperatures on the way, and again, southeastern Missouri, you get a couple of showers today from East AES, but that's about it. And we're waiting toward the midweek for a severe storm potential. ECES impacts will continue. We'll track the latest coming right up after the break.
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0: At FPL, safety is our top priority, and we really want our customers to take their safety seriously as well. As soon as it is safe to do so, our crews of 14,000 brave men and women from across 17 different states will be out restoring power safely and as quickly as possible.
1: Well, would you look at that? Taylor Hernandez, I actually used to work with her. She's talking about the power outages that we will see from Isaias. And then also we're taking a look at Newport Beach in California, where we are going to see impacts from Rachel. But Destin, Florida, this is where Isaias made a landfall. Really, really gusty winds across the region. You can see the palm trees just whipping around this area. Some pretty heavy rainfall as well. Let's go ahead and take a look at the power outages across the board. Speaking of that, over 800,000 people without power. And take a look at the brunt of that between Florida and then also Alabama as well. This is where things got hit pretty hard. So down by Destin, and let's take a look at the reason why. Isaias, a strong Category 2 storm, made landfall, max sustained winds at 105. And take a look at this near Destin, Florida, as I mentioned, around 8:30 p.m. Central Standard Time. So it was a strong Category 2. And when it came to the wind gusts, the reason why several people or most people are out power within Florida and then also Alabama, because we have max sustained winds at 118 miles per hour, wind gusts at 118 miles per hour, and Chemucala, Florida. And how about also in Milton, 114 mile per hour wind gusts across this area. We brought you the power outages by the states, and here's a look by county. Destin, Enterprise, up towards Montgomery, a lot of people without power. Now storm surge played a possibility in this as well, especially if you're on the coastline. A 5-foot storm surge, that's water pushing on shore, and heavy rainfall in Alabama, over 12 inches, getting close to 13. But here overall, taking a look, national radar, where Isaias, the remnants are now moving further up along the coastline, bringing heavy rain and flash flooding concerns to Georgia and then also the Carolinas. Let's go ahead and get you over to Newport Beach as we do take a look at the Eastern Pacific.
2: Yeah, you know, an interesting situation going on here for Southern California as we are dealing with impacts from tropical systems that are well offshore. But the large scale weather pattern is going to be driving Rachel up into Southern California. So, San Diego, you are under a tropical storm watch for the second time ever, since records began. So this is not something that happens all too often. And Rachel was moving to the west, but as this trough continues to dig out across the Intermountain West, it is going to pick up this tropical system and lift it north. So it's kind of shifting gears, heading back to the northeast, and it's going to bring it back across the lower 48. And look at all that moisture that's going to come with it. So we are bracing for some significant winds across Southern California, but also the threat for flooding. So with this moisture, it's deep tropical moisture that's going to be working on through throughout the afternoon today into tomorrow. So this area will remain under the tropical storm watches, likely to be upgraded to tropical storm warnings as the system just gets a little bit closer. But San Diego all the way up through San Clemente under these tropical alerts. So kind of crazy when we're watching the Gulf Coast and then all of a sudden you see these alerts popping up out west. So want to talk about the winds and how powerful we're expecting them, Brittany.
1: Yeah, let's take it out to Long Beach, California. Now, this was on Wednesday. We've been tracking the Eastern Pacific. We've been getting some of that moisture to come this way and just rough surf. Now, Tropical Storm Rachel, max sustained winds at 60 miles per hour. So we're taking you from coast to coast. San Diego, you are in this threat. Tracy Bacciu, those tropical storm watches already in effect. And here's why. By the time we get closer and closer to your Saturday evening, we'll start to see the gusty winds winds and the heavy rainfall, and that'll be pushing up towards Nevada as well. Oceanside, down towards San Diego, including Alpine, this is where we have those tropical storm watches in effect. Now, 30% chance of seeing the tropical storm winds for areas like Mexicali. San Diego has a 10% chance of seeing some tropical storm force winds, but nonetheless, it's going to be gusty across the western half of the country. We're even talking about pushing into the Four Corners. Utah, we have those high wind watches in effect. San Diego, anywhere between 60 to 65 mile per hour wind gusts as we get you closer into your Sunday morning. And take a look at the wind gusts across Utah down towards Las Vegas, even 45 to 50 mile per hour winds pushing into your Sunday afternoon. San Diego, not usually all the time, very rarely actually, do you even deal with tropical systems. It's just been a very active eastern Pacific. Here's a look at your Saturday. We're nice and dry, temperatures in the 80s, but things will ramp up Sunday headed into Monday. Now, let's talk about this moisture as it moves further up towards the north. It's going to be interacting with a low pressure system, bringing us some heavy snowfall.
2: Yeah, so we are doing a 180. We had temperatures in Montana in the 90s just the last few days, and then temperatures are going to be dropping down to the 50s for some of us. So when you have big air mass changes like that, you oftentimes get strong gusty winds, and we've had winds up to 80 miles per hour clocked across Montana in the last 24 hours. So this is kind of that first wave of this trough as it's going to continue to dig across the region. So brace for those temperature changes, brace for the gusty winds, and yes, we are talking the chance for snow. So a lot of us will be dropping below freezing for those overnight temperatures and high elevations, picking up some heavy wet snow for the first time this season.
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Well, we take you out to Okaloosa Island in Florida from our field correspondent, hurricane expert Josh Morgan. Of course, he was in the thick of it. You can see the palm trees leaning to the side. So much gusty winds across the area. We're going to continue to track the remnants of Isaias as it moves up at the southeast. But Boulder, Colorado, take a look at this. We got a little spin, some rotation. Looks like a little dust devil out there. But how cool. And if you see behind it, the fall foliage, it looks even better. We got a lot of things to talk about across the southwest, but let's go ahead and get into the nitty-gritty, because not only are we tracking Isaias, now we have to keep our eyes on Rachel. The eastern Pacific, very active, bringing us a severe weather threat and also flood concerns. So here's Rachel, and you can see cranking up that moisture across the desert southwest and even pushing into the Four Corners. Now, we have the area of low pressure that will be dipping further down towards the south, but that's going to be steering Rachel's moisture more so towards California and then eventually very widespread across the western half of the country. So getting into those details, Saturday headed into Monday, we are looking at flood watches in effect for Nevada, Utah, pushing down towards California, and then also Arizona as well. We're going to get a lot of rain from this. And then also with the gusty winds, we are looking at the severe weather outlook for today and more widespread, pushing further up towards the north into tomorrow. Wind and tornado threats are going to be the main concerns, and extremely gusty winds are going to be problematic as we deal with wind advisories and also high wind watches for areas like Utah. Here's a look at what we can see throughout the rest of the day today, especially if you thought it was going to be a fall-like day where you can go leaf peeping, maybe a pumpkin patch. Check the forecast, because we got a lot of rainfall in the forecast. Los Angeles up towards Las Vegas, Salt Lake City down towards Flagstaff, Phoenix, Arizona, pushing back towards Colorado. And then eventually, as we get into your Saturday evening and your Sunday morning, this is really when we have some Rachel concerns for San Diego, pushing up towards Los Angeles with some pretty heavy rainfall, Tonopah, Elko. We're getting in some tropical moisture. St. George, Flagstaff, Phoenix, Arizona, throughout your Sunday night. So there are pockets of rainfall that could easily get over 3 inches of rain. And we're not talking about Florida or Georgia. Now, we're talking about the desert. So this is like pouring rainfall over the concrete. We got some burn scars out there, so we're going to be watching for it all. Higher elevations going to see some snowfall across the area, but temperature still relatively warm for today, but we're going to be cooling down as we head into Monday and especially Tuesday. San Diego, usually around 75 degrees, 80 degrees. We're going to keep those temperatures in the 70s, but we're going to see the storm.

0: stormy conditions really start to pick up tonight, head into your Sunday, and then also your Monday. A little bit further up towards our north, speaking of snowfall, we're going to see a lot of it. Big Sky, Montana. Oh, is it that time of year, Rob, where we start tracking the snow?
1: You know, they're excited about this, though, up in Big Sky, Montana. They want to get the season started as early as possible, as most of the ski resorts do, and they're going to be pretty happy about this one coming in to give the resorts at least plenty of snowfall. Thankfully, the impacts for lower elevations look to be on the low side, but still, it is October. It's likely the first snowfall of the year for a lot of lower elevation spots in Montana, at least parts of Montana. We'll show you those in a second. So you need to be ready for it. Make sure you have the proper tires on your vehicle. It's all ready to go. You got the proper mixes of fluids in your engine as well, and for your wiper fluids. We've got the big trough. It's been digging into Portland and Seattle. You can see the drier air racing down the coast as the cold front works its way to the east. That brought in some very gusty winds yesterday, upwards of 50 to 80 miles per hour across portions of Washington, Montana, Idaho, and Wyoming. That system continues to work its way east today, creating some gusty conditions and a few lingering showers on the eastern side of the Cascades. You might get some drizzle around Portland and Seattle today as well, but most of the light rain that falls will fall around the mountains of Washington and east into portions of Idaho. Now, as we work our way through late Saturday night into Sunday, look at all the moisture surging in across portions of Idaho. That's the remnant moisture from Rachel that Brittany was tracking in the southwest. So tropical storm moisture are going to be sent to the north into parts of Montana and Idaho heading into Sunday. That could lead to heavy enough rainfall rates to lead to flooding issues, as well as the snowfall that continues to come down across the mountains of Montana. You know, that tropical moisture probably going to be a limiting factor in terms of total snow, since it's going to increase the humidity and the temperatures just a little bit. But Haley and Boise going to be seeing the chance for some more scattered showers as we head through the end of the day on Sunday into Monday. So most of the snowfall, most of the heavy rain happens to the east. Haley, Twin Falls out to the east up to Salmon and Missoula. That's where we see the bigger impacts, and that's where we have some flood watches for areas like Haley, Pocatello, Idaho Falls, and Rexburg. Seattle 57 today, Portland at 60 degrees. Temperatures gradually warming back up behind the front, but it will cool down tonight and for the next few nights. So please make sure you're taking care of any sensitive vegetation. If you have any plants left growing this time of year, any potted plants, bring some of those inside, as we do have some frost and freeze alerts that have been issued for the overnight hours tonight and Sunday night into Monday. Eugene, temperatures down to the mid-30s heading into Monday morning. That's your coldest night of the next 7 days. Billings hit the 80s yesterday. We're down to 68 today, 43 by Sunday, losing about 40 degrees over 48 hours. Great Falls and Butte in some of the winter storm warnings that have been issued, while Bozeman's in the winter weather advisory. Billings not in a warning or advisory. Expecting maybe a dusting to and a half an inch of snow or so in Billings. But as you head west, and especially as you head up in elevation, that's where the snowfall totals get pretty robust, upwards of 3 to 6 inches. Some of the higher peaks could see 12 inches of snowfall. We'll see the scattered rain and snow gradually picking up throughout the day today, especially along those areas into the mountains of Montana, from Great Falls back to Salmon and Missoula. Those areas get an extra burst of snowfall into tomorrow morning as that Rachel moisture moves north into the cooler air. Scattered heavy rainfall on and off at times for portions of Wyoming and Idaho, leading to isolated flooding issues, with the snow moving out as we head through Monday afternoon and Monday evening, as low temperatures drops to the low 30s heading into Tuesday morning and Monday morning for areas like Cody and Billings. Stay with us. We'll be right back as we continue to track the latest with Isaias, which has knocked out power for over 800,000 households in the South.
2: Tired of struggling with that heavy leaf blower? It's so bulky and hard to use. Introducing the Bullseye Power Blower. It delivers a massive blowing force, and yet it's so compact and lightweight, under 2 pounds. Look at the raw power create a tidal wave of leaves and debris. It's like having a jet engine in the palm of your hand to clean faster and easier than ever. Forget big blower hassles. Now just grab, go, and blow to effortlessly clean any area. 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We measured the wind speed of this bulky blower at 20 miles per hour, but Bullseye blows away the competition at 55 miles per hour. Cleaning gutters with a big corded blower is impossible, but Bullseye makes it easy. 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Just like a car wash blower, the force of Bullseye can dry your car in minutes, so it shines like new. 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
4: Sunshine, storms, or anything in between. Weather Nation is here to keep you connected to the weather. Get the latest forecast, track what's coming, and stay ready for whatever the day brings. 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

0: We have major hurricane impacts that we're dealing with this morning across portions of Florida and Alabama. As Isaias made landfall last night as a strong Category 2 hurricane near Destin, Florida. Joining me now on the phone, the man who took all this video for us, field correspondent Brandon Clement, who is out there. And Brandon, you still in the Florida panhandle? Let us know what you're seeing this morning.
1: Now, I'm actually on the Mississippi Gulf Coast now. I had to get west to find a place to sleep with power. So, but last night, yeah, it was a wild night, wild afternoon. Really, right at sundown, things started to pick up quite remarkably, especially just to the east of Pensacola and in Pensacola itself. But yeah, it started off with heavy rain. And that was really the big starting point, was the heavy rain, and the wind gradually picked up until that outer eye wall and then inner eye wall came ashore, and that's where the winds really started to blast.
0: Yeah, we got your video showing some of the power flashes, some of the transformers exploding a little bit, it looks like, and the roof getting ripped off the home. Let's talk about those winds, because I've seen quite a few reports this morning, 105 to even 117 miles per hour. You know, how did those winds feel last night, and you know, how extensive was that wind damage in the area?
1: You know, the wind damage wasn't too bad on the barrier islands. A lot of small tree damage, power lines down, small fixture signs, fences, things like that. Really wasn't too bad. Pensacola had extensive tree damage. I-10 is basically one lane for about 40 miles because of trees laying across one lane. They have one lane clear. Now, they're working on it last night, so I can't speak to the status of it this morning, but it was a lot to get done, so I'm pretty sure it's going to be pretty bad throughout the day as well. But yeah, the tree damage was bad there. Then we started seeing some roof damage here and there. One big hotel in Pensacola had multiple roofs ripped off, had three different buildings with a roof ripped off. But for the most part, it wasn't a whole lot of structural damage. It's mostly just minor stuff and then tree and infrastructure damage.
0: Gotcha. So was it a pretty narrow corridor of some of the more intense wind damage that you saw yesterday? Not as widespread, maybe?
1: No, not really. It's just more of the building codes along the coast, a little bit better. And that was, you had sustained Cat 1, really. You had a couple Cat 2 gusts that were recorded. But when you're talking about categories of hurricanes, it's based off sustained winds. And all the data on the land pretty much said, you know, you had Cat 1 type hurricane. And really, the barrier islands are mostly built for that. When you're getting to like areas like Pensacola and especially on the north side of town where the building codes are a little bit more lax, you had what you call a stinger jet. Basically, the backside of that storm came in as it was merging with the cold front, and kind of created almost a extra tropical low type thing that when it was weakening out, it merged into that front and created a backside that was really strong and came right over the top of southwest Alabama and Pensacola and caused a lot of tree damage there. So your wind gusts weren't actually higher, but it acted almost like a bigger footprint for the storm.
0: Gotcha. We've seen the rain reports coming in, you know, upwards of 12 to 13 inches in some areas of Florida and Alabama. Some of the storm surge numbers a little bit farther east, I believe, of where you were up into Panama City, upwards of 5.5 feet. Were you seeing extensive flooding anywhere you were around yesterday?
1: Yeah, the freshwater, the flash flooding was pretty extensive in Fort Morgan, especially. They had a flash flood emergency issued. It was widespread street flooding. Saw some flooding getting up in homes and businesses, but it wasn't too terribly bad as far as the homes and businesses, but the street flooding was getting deep and in swift water in places. So it was definitely a dangerous situation, but thankfully most people weren't driving around in the middle of a hurricane. So it was more of a damage and cleanup effort than people getting stuck. So that's always a good thing. But the rainfall rates were quite incredible. We saw some 3 to 5 inch an hour rates, and it definitely felt like it. At one point we were in a parking garage and then eye wall, and then kind of went outside, and as soon as I got outside, just couldn't see a thing. I couldn't see where the road was, where it ended, where it stopped, had some water on top of it, but then the rain was coming in so hard it was just blinding. So we just kind of made it about 100 yards outside of the parking garage and said, you know what, let's not do this just yet, and went right back in.
0: Yeah, that's fair. Understandable. Now, I know you mentioned the kind of stinger jet there. As we saw the dry air entering the system, it gave it a bit of an interesting kind of push at the end there, gave it that kind of jog to the east. How does this landfall in this system compare to other, you know, hurricanes that you've been through in that core of winds and rain?
1: You know, it's actually kind of common. It used to be a lot more common here in the last 10 or so years. It seems like all these storms that are forming in the Gulf are rapidly intensifying as they're moving on shore. This is more the norm. previous to that 10-year period where, you know, you'll get a storm that fires off in the Gulf and gets in the deep water eddies and warm water of the Central Gulf, blows up to a Cat 3, Cat 4 hurricane, and then that last 100 to 50 miles inland, it's interacting with a cold front and a higher shear. And it's really hard for the storms to sustain in that environment. And the inner eye wall, really the building block of the hurricane kind of gets disrupted. So they'll fall apart, collapse. But when that dry air mixed in and it merged with the front right there at landfall, it did help enhance the backside of those winds to make it more of a feel more like a hurricane than a lot of times you'll see when those storms are weakening coming in.
0: All right, Brandon, and I know you're out of the area now, but what about recovery? Do you think people should, you know, avoid the area today for a couple of days? I know you say we got one lane on I-10 open last night before you left the area. Would people expect to see extensive tree damage and road blockage around the region still today?
1: Yeah, so if people want to get out and look, then it's just going to slow things down. It's a lot of tree damage. If you like air conditioning and power and cold food in the refrigerator and stuff like that, just stay home. Let everybody go do their thing and get it done. I don't think recovery is going to be long lasting on this. It's going to be a few days, mainly getting the power supply back up, and things will move pretty quick. This area of the country gets a lot of support coming in for hurricanes. So we saw more power trucks yesterday than we saw cars. So those guys are going to be down there. They're going to be getting that stuff done. As long as you stay out of their way, it'll happen really quick.
0: All right. Great to hear. Always good to hear that the power can hopefully get back on quickly. Brandon Clement reporting for us this morning from Mississippi, bringing us all this great video from last night. Brandon, we appreciate your time. Stay with us as we continue to track the latest with Issa Elias.
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4: Sunshine, storms, or anything in between. Weather Nation is here to keep you connected to the weather. Get the latest forecast, track what's coming, and stay ready for whatever the day brings. 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

Well, scenes across the southeast, mainly portions of Florida there. As you're looking at it, scenes from Isa Ias's landfall last night as a Category 2 hurricane with winds sustained at 105 miles per hour. Pretty impressive system that thankfully ran into a little bit of shear at the end, some dry air, which helped the wind speeds drop about 15 miles an hour prior to landfall. We're still tracking some big impacts that are expected today, though. Thanks for joining us for your Eastern Regional Forecast as we continue to bring the latest on Isa Ias. Again, landfall last night, Category 2, winds at 105 miles an hour and made a jog to the east at the end to make that landfall right around Destin, Florida. We're still tracking the latest with Isa Ias. Going to bring some heavy rainfall and flooding rain and severe storms to the area in addition to gusty winds. How about the winds upwards of 117, 118 miles per hour around Oriel Beach, Chemukla, Florida, Milton, Florida, Ferry Pass, Navarre, and Pensacola with winds upwards of 100 miles per hour. Easy to see why we have a lot of homes without power this morning. Over 800,000 households without power across Florida, Georgia, and Alabama. Those are the primary states with power issues. And heavy rainfall that led to significant flooding. We had some flash flood emergencies last night, and rainfall totals that topped 8 to around 13 inches so far. More heavy rain on the way today for the Carolinas, especially parts of Tennessee and Georgia, and even into portions of Florida as we continue to see moisture pulled up from behind Isa Ias into the Panhandle and around the Tampa Bay area. But the higher flooding risk today is going to be up towards Atlanta, parts of the Carolinas, along with the elevated tornado potential for parts of Georgia and South Carolina, a 5% risk for areas like Augusta, Columbia, Charleston, and Savannah. And as we head into Sunday, that risk will be shifting farther east out to portions of the eastern Carolinas. Areas like Raleigh and Wilmington will have that better risk for tornadoes. The storms that you're seeing on your screen from Valdosta up to Charlotte, that's where we have to be concerned about the tornadoes. That's where the storms get the rotational energy, the drier air that kind of simulates that plains environment for supercells and some rotating thunderstorms. On the western side, it's mostly going to be light to moderate rainfall with gusty winds. So two main areas of precipitation, but that main one on the eastern side is what's going to cause our flooding issues and the severe weather threats as those storms get pulled farther north and east throughout the evening hours tonight. Eastern North Carolina still dealing with very heavy rain and strong storms tomorrow. As you look out to Wilmington, Myrtle Beach, the Outer Banks, even Raleigh could see the chance for some intense thunderstorms as the system finally begins to clear out. Still have gusty winds, though, following in the wake of this system with some cloud cover over North Carolina as we head into Monday. Aside from that, though, we should be clearing out fairly quickly getting into Monday evening and Tuesday. But look at the rainfall totals, upwards of 5 to 6, even 7 inches from Greenville through Charlotte up to Asheville and Boone in North Carolina. Could see some significant flash flooding in a few isolated areas up there today. Birmingham at 71 degrees with showers and thunderstorms. Gusty conditions sticking around as well. Atlanta 74 with thunderstorms. Temperatures warming up to 87 by Wednesday, getting hot behind this area of low pressure. Savannah as well, low 80s today, mid 70s for Columbia. Most areas will be warming up after the system moves through. So if you're without power and you're going to be running a generator, please

0: make sure to keep it at least 20 feet away from windows and doors. Last stop in Florida, we're going to be tracking these scattered showers and thunderstorms across portions of northern Florida and central Florida as we see some intense thunderstorms popping up throughout the afternoon. They're not widespread, but where you see the thunderstorms, they again could create severe weather chances. They could create some flooding issues as well as we continue to watch these storms get raced across portions of the Big Bend up to Jacksonville. Even into Sunday, we could still see some of these stronger storms getting pulled across central Florida, southwestern Florida, as the influence of Isaias and the cold front finally work their way down to areas like Miami and Fort Lauderdale as we work our way into Monday and Monday night. Rainfall totals look impressive, upwards of around 2 to 5 inches in a few areas, so we could see the chance for some isolated flooding in portions of Florida into today and tomorrow. And in Tallahassee, Florida, we are going to be seeing that chance for some warmer temperatures arriving into the mid and upper 80s for your Tuesday and Wednesday. Tampa, Florida as well, going to be watching those warmer temperatures stick it around mid and upper 80s after the rain showers clear out after Saturday and Sunday. And up to Jacksonville, Florida, going to be tracking the chance for more scattered showers and thunderstorms. Let's get things up to the northeast, where we're going to be tracking the chance for more rainfall coming down, some flooding issues continuing as well, as Isaias's remnants, hard to say Isaias's, but as its remnants continue to work its way up through portions of the northeast. So areas into this part of the country as well, going to be dealing with rainfall, also isolated severe storms. And you can see the cloud tops. They're spreading to the north pretty quickly this morning. We're going to be watching as that heavy rain continues to come in across areas of the mid-south, especially the mid-Atlantic, but even up to New York City, we could see the chance for some isolated flooding. Today, the flood risks from Cleveland to Bowling Green and across the Appalachian Mountains there in Virginia. That's where we have a level 1 and level 2 threat. On Sunday, it'll shift over to the mid-Atlantic in areas like New York City. While we also have tornado potential lingering on Sunday for Richmond, Norfolk, down to Raleigh and the Outer Banks, damaging winds are also going to be possible. So we'll be tracking the rainfall as it spreads north today. Kentucky probably getting the most consistent heavy showers early on. Indianapolis, Columbus, Harrisonburg, Roanoke with the rainfall a little bit later in the day. But overnight into tomorrow morning, that's when the rain really spreads out and arrives across portions of Pennsylvania, Virginia, Maryland, the Delmarva Peninsula, New York City tomorrow morning, waking up to downpours. And those will be sticking around through the mid-afternoon and possibly the evening on Sunday before the remnant low finally moves out of the area. Could see rainfall totals topping 2 to 5 or even 6 inches out towards Philadelphia and Harrisonburg. Wind advisories have been issued as well, mostly over the higher elevations where we could see some 40 to 60 mile an hour gusts. State College 67 today, Indianapolis at 76, but a warm up is on the way after these showers and storms move out. A lot of 80s on the way this week and potential for record heat. Louisville 85 on Tuesday before we see some showers and cooler temperatures return into Wednesday and Thursday. In the Northeast as well, pretty nice day today. Actually, get outside today because tomorrow looks much worse. Heavy rainfall arrives early in the morning for areas like New York and Syracuse. Boston, the heavy showers continuing all the way through the evening hours, even though your morning looks a little bit drier. Then into Monday, a few lingering showers quickly moving offshore before a cold front comes in to bring us additional showers heading into Tuesday. Maybe even a little bit of snowfall up there in those higher elevations of the Green and White Mountains, but rainfall totals look impressive from New York to Baltimore. 2 to 5 inches possible with a lot of temperatures in the 60s and 70s. Stay with us as we continue to track the latest on Isaias, and don't forget to join us on YouTube. Join us in the chat, but be nice. 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Say hello.
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0: Well, the story of the storm, of course, far from over. The rain is just beginning to fall here in parts of Middle Tennessee. And for us, at least, and a lot of farmers and a lot of gardeners here, this is a welcome sight. This nice, good soaking rain is actually something that they've been needing here for quite some time. But it's not going to be a gentle rain everywhere. When we talk about places like North Carolina, South Carolina, even the mountains of East Tennessee, this rain could be problematic. As we speak right now, there are roads closed in the Great Smoky Mountains National Park because they are concerned about possible mudslides that come along with periods of heavy rain. It's a lesson that that region, of course, has learned from Hurricane Helene. So they're not taking any chances this time around, even though the rain totals and these amounts, and of course, how long the rain is going to be around is a much different scenario than what we saw with Hurricane Helene. These are still areas that are very vulnerable and they're still recovering. So that's something we'll be watching for you throughout today. Another thing is going to be the power outages. As we have been tracking throughout the night, we've seen power outage totals multi-state, well over 850,000. And we're going to see some of those come online throughout the day. However, we're going to have some more of these power outages related to limbs and trees falling down. Places like Metro Atlanta need to be prepared for this throughout the day. In the morning, you have those big old pine trees, some of these big old trees like you see here behind me. As you start to have branches give way, some of these trees topple over, especially after they've had rain on them, wind gusts for several hours at a time. That's when it can, of course, become problematic. So those are some of the features of this storm moving ahead throughout the day that we're going to be tracking for you right here on Weather Nation. But for now, as the rain begins here in southern Middle Tennessee, we'll see what this brings and hopefully makes a difference in the drought scenario that we're also dealing with here in this part of the nation as well. Reporting from Middle Tennessee, I'm Will Nunley for Weather Nation.
1: Always good to hear from Will, and good to hear the positive impacts that tropical cyclones can bring to some areas. I know a lot of folks can rely on the rainfall that they bring at times. But Tracy, that was a lot of rain we had last night. And unfortunately today, for the folks in East Tennessee and Western North Carolina, we have an elevated risk for flooding that continues.
2: Yeah, you know, the good news is that this system is moving. It's not going to really stall out over one area. And good thing, because in the last 24 hours, some areas of Alabama picked up over a foot of rain. So great news that the system continues to move farther north and spread that rain elsewhere. But very impressive rainfall totals here, mainly along that Gulf Coast, but we do have some areas that still will have rain throughout the day today and into tomorrow. So still could have these totals stacking up when we look at storm totals as a whole. Widespread flood watches in place from Nashville all the way down through parts of northern Florida and then all the way up the coastal areas to the Outer Banks. So widespread flood watches remain in place throughout the day into Sunday, and some rivers, creeks, and streams also kind of overflowing their banks or running swollen. But a good amount of moisture still associated with this system as it does continue to weaken as it lifts farther to the north. And that moisture is really going to be focused right along that I-95 corridor. So areas of the Mid-Atlantic up to the northeast, this is where we could have some impressive rain. Now, notice where we do have some of the higher terrain, that's also where we have that elevated flood threat. So you get that orographic lift and even more rain can ring out and rainfall rates can be significantly more impressive. So we do have a moderate excessive rainfall outlook for areas right near Asheville. So, you know, some of those areas still picking up the pieces from Helene. So again, Rob, I can't say it enough. The system is moving quickly, so that is the silver lining.
1: Yeah, that's the good news. You know, and with Helene, we had a PDE, a predecessor rain event, because all the rain was lofted north ahead of time. But the winds that we have still today, the severe weather today, those are going to be threats as well. But, you know, the folks in North Carolina, East Tennessee, you can rest assured this isn't the same event, but you could still have significant flooding. So be on guard throughout the day. We're going to keep you updated with the flash flood warnings, of course, and the tornado warnings that will likely be popping off once again as we go through the afternoon, as we continue to track this system as it brings the spin and the lift out to areas to its east. So you can see a lot of spin around the core, but on the eastern side, you get these little pockets of spin as well that the system is going to bring in due to divergence, due to lift. We're going to be seeing that creating the chance for quite a few tornadoes throughout the day. And tornadoes and tropical systems, they're a little bit different. They usually move more quickly. They're usually a little bit on the weaker side, but because they can spin up and spin down so quickly, typically the warnings are a little bit more difficult to issue. So you may not have as much lead time before a tornado arrives, or you may not get a warning at all, which is why you should be in your safe place if at all possible as we continue to watch these systems move in that direction. So Augusta, Charleston, Savannah, that's where we have the elevated risk for tornadoes today. And watch those storms between Macon and Augusta. Those are the supercells that could potentially produce quite a few tornadoes this afternoon. But that big fetch of moisture is also going to continue to pump heavy rainfall up into the mountains, where we could see those 6 to 10 inch rainfall totals as Tracy was tracking for us some elevated flash flooding risks. Well, let's head up to the northeast, because we're going to see that severe weather threat continue tomorrow, along with flooding risks for those areas.
2: Yeah, you know, and it's going to be some highly populated cities as we look up to that northern side of that severe weather outlook. Philadelphia, D.C. included in that, and then all the way down through Charleston. So wind and tornado potential will be the biggest concerns. That's going to be in throughout the day on Sunday. So as the system continues to roll on through, you see the winds really starting to pick up a little more widespread into the overnight. And then notice D.C., your winds really pick up into early Sunday morning. So if you head out early to brunch, to church, it is going to be pretty breezy out there as the system continues to lift across the northeast. Those winds will continue to be felt up and down along that northeast coast. So it is going to be a breezy end to the weekend with that moisture. That's why those storms will be packing a punch. So a lot of different variables here across the East Coast, but want to take you out west because they're also dealing with some tropical influences over the next couple of days, and we're breaking down the cleanup for East.
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0: Well, let's go ahead and get you out to St. Petersburg, Florida. You definitely had to use the windshield wipers yesterday. Not only have we been dealing with those soggy conditions all week long, we had that tropical moisture from Isaias to bring us some pretty heavy rain, landfall in Destin, Florida, roughly around 8:30 Central Standard Time, and that brought soggy conditions to New Orleans as well. Now, New Orleans, you know that we're still dealing with some storm surge concerns as Isaias, the remnants, moves a little bit further up towards the north. Also, some coastal flooding still possible. Now, we're not going to get the heavy rainfall, but we just got some rough surf out there. We'll see some moisture start to move through areas like Little Rock and Arkansas, but that's roughly about it. Let's go ahead and get into the top weather headlines for you guys, because coastal flooding going to be at the top, and then those warm temperatures. But we are going to see that increased moisture. So here we are right now, peak storm surge, what we're looking at still from Grand Isle up towards Gulfport and a little bit further towards the east. 1 to 3 foot storm surge still going to be possible with some of that rough surf that we still have, coastal flooding. Still in effect, some coastal flood warnings still in effect. Other than that, we're staying nice and dry. Areas like Houston, Austin, San Angelo, San Antonio, get out and enjoy. Now, it is fall. It's still feeling very summer-like, but you guys had a hot, hot summer, so I wouldn't put that on you guys. We're going to see those temperatures in the 90s. So, once again, get out and enjoy. We do have that increased moisture as we get into Sunday and Monday, and then we're looking at some tropical moisture possibly as we get into next week, and that's going to be with the Eastern Pacific and Simon. It's going to bring you guys some moisture across this region, so we're going to be tracking that. But other than that, enjoy today, Houston. 90 degrees. We're going to see that increased moisture come Monday and Tuesday. Now, this is look at your Sunday. 90 degrees as well. 92 in San Antonio. And you're going to be nice and dry throughout the next several days. New Orleans, you're finally nice and dry too. 81 degrees for today, about near average, but we will be warming up headed into the end of the weekend and pushing into next week. Here's a look at the forecast temperatures a little bit further up towards the north, well above average temperatures in the 90s. For your Saturday, Oklahoma City, 90 degrees, 91 on your Sunday. Going to keep the 90s around for the beginning of the week as well. Now, we do have the moisture coming out up from the south, increased moisture for Arkansas. You can see a few sprinkles right there. But as we get more so into the beginning of next week, more rainfall is going to start to push through the panhandle of both Texas and Oklahoma. Little Rock, you might see a stray sprinkle here and there, less than a 10% chance of rain for today. But 80 degrees, that is relatively hot. Sunday into Monday, we're keeping the warmth around, even in the beginning of next week, getting up to 93. On Tuesday. Now, for the Big Bend region, we'll start to see more moisture. As I mentioned, we got to be on the lookout for Simon, because that's going to bring us some pretty decent amount of rain across this region. But as we head into the weekend, not so bad. Really, Sunday night heading into Monday, that's when we get that moisture to come back into the forecast. So here's a look at that 7-day forecast for Abilene, Texas. 92 degrees for today, 93 on your Sunday. Let's take you a little bit further up towards the north, where we had some stormy skies yesterday that led to some hail reports.
1: Yeah, how about that? Late Thursday night into early Friday, we had a couple of isolated storms develop riding along the warm front of a system that's continued to move in, and that produced hail stretching from portions of southeastern South Dakota out across northern and central Iowa right into the Des Moines area. We've got a few showers moving in from Isaias, believe it or not. Parts of southeastern Missouri and southeastern Michigan will see some rainfall. But back to the west, the big story across most of the Midwest is a massive warm-up that's underway with record heat over the next couple of days. Look at these highs this afternoon. What's today? October 10th? Valentine doesn't know that. 94 degrees today. Minneapolis at 88. Des Moines at 86 degrees. That warm front continues to bring in southerly flow and a big ridge of high pressure, which will spread farther east as we go through the next couple days, bringing some warmth to areas across the East Coast as well. But as this cold front slams into that warmer air, we will see the chance for some scattered showers to develop, and eventually temperatures will plummet for some areas like Bismarck, getting down to the mid-50s by the time time we get to Sunday. But Minneapolis still at 87, mid and upper 80s through this weekend across portions of the upper Midwest and the Plain States. Here come the scattered showers. So North Dakota, you'll start to get a cool down today as the cold front kind of cuts into your area. But locations east of the low in the front going to be staying pretty hot as scattered showers and rounds of scattered showers move through mostly North Dakota today and tomorrow. As we get into Sunday evening, the better push of moisture arrives. This is remnant moisture from Rachel, which is going to be making landfall somewhere a little bit south of San Diego late tonight into early tomorrow. That's going to bring these heavier showers out to areas like Bismarck and Fargo at times. Thankfully, the bulk of the moisture stays out to the west and of the Rockies, so we're not expecting flooding issues. But you may see enough cool air coupled with precipitation for some light snowfall in parts of North Dakota at times as we go through late Sunday night into Monday. Not a lot of snow expected. A dusting, maybe half an inch or so. I think a lot of it's going to melt, so you're probably not going to see much stick beyond a couple of flakes, but we will see some light to moderate rainfall at times for some of these areas across the upper Midwest. Bismarck lows getting down to 36 by Tuesday morning. Not really conducive for letting snow stick, but Minneapolis temperatures, look at this weekend, upper 80s both days, more than 25 degrees below above average before your highs drop to near average in the low 60s toward the middle of the week. Around the Great Lakes, warming up as well, 77 in Chicago today with winds out of the south, 10 to 15 miles an hour. 86 in the Windy City on Monday, while areas like Detroit see some rainfall from East AES moving in late tonight into early tomorrow. Here comes that rainfall. Thankfully, not very heavy. The models have kind of shifted the heaviest precipitation to the east, but Detroit, you get a couple of light showers there into Sunday morning. Then we're kind of waiting for that next front to come through on Monday with some more showers in the forecast. But the Great Lakes, for the most part, looking like a pretty good forecast for the next 7 days. A couple more showers, cooler temperatures on the way. And again, southeastern Missouri, you get a couple of showers today from East AES, but that's about it. And we're waiting toward the midweek for a severe storm potential. ECES impacts will continue. We'll track the latest coming right up after the break.
2: Tired of struggling with that heavy leaf blower? 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Forget big blower hassles. 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We measured the wind speed of this bulky blower at 20 miles per hour, but Bullseye blows away the competition at 55 miles per hour. Cleaning gutters with a big corded blower is impossible, but Bullseye makes it easy. 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Just like a car wash blower, the force of Bullseye can dry your car in minutes so it shines like new. 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
4: Sunshine, storms, or anything in between. 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

0: At FPL, safety is our top priority, and we really want our customers to take their safety seriously as well. As soon as it is safe to do so, our crews of 14,000 brave men and women from across 17 different states will be out restoring power safely and as quickly as possible.
1: My goodness, look at that army of Cherry trucks, the Powerline trucks that are going to be going out to help restore power today. Our field correspondent said they saw more Powerline crews in the area yesterday than they did see people driving around. So, you know, great on folks across the Southeast, numerous states mobilizing to get power back on. And there are over 850,000 households without power this morning, mostly in Florida, southern Alabama, and now parts of Georgia. Tropical Cyclone Isa, ES, post-tropical cyclone. The last advisory has been issued by the National Hurricane Center. So these are the last stats that you're going to read from the NHC. We're just going to be tracking the remnant low now as it continues to move north with some heavy rainfall throughout the day. Let's take these graphics full here. My clicker stopped working on me, but we are going to see that chance for heavy rainfall to spread out to the east today. As the remnant circulation continues to make that jog to the north and east, it'll bring the heaviest rain on the eastern side to Georgia, the Carolinas, Virginia, Pennsylvania, and parts of the mid-Atlantic over the next couple of days. Still today, you can expect some gusty winds. We have wind advisories. We have high wind warnings that remain in effect, and we are going to be seeing the chance for some heavy precipitation to continue to spread north, especially on the eastern side of Isa ES. So if you have outdoor plans today across the southeast, especially in Georgia, South Carolina, North Carolina, there will be multiple hazards you're going to have to deal with. Even farther to the west, some heavy rainfall and gusty winds will be coming down in Alabama, Tennessee, parts of Kentucky. Then on Sunday, we're going to watch all of this moisture spreading farther north and east into parts of Virginia, West Virginia, Pennsylvania, New York City, waking up to heavy downpours Sunday morning from the remnants of this system, with more severe weather on the way as well, as the low continues to track through portions of West Virginia, sending more heavy rain up to areas like New York and Boston as we go through the evening hours on Sunday. And again, a couple of tropical storm force winds are going to be left mainly around Tennessee, parts of northern Georgia, and parts of western North Carolina where we have some of those high wind warnings. Let's send things out to San Diego, however. San Diego is also in a tropical storm situation here as we're going to be watching Rachel moving in late tonight.
2: Yeah, as everyone was focused on the Gulf Coast area yesterday, San Diego issued a tropical storm watch for the second time. And that's the second time they've been under a tropical storm watch ever. So this is a rare occurrence, but oftentimes we do get the tropical moisture, but just not the system itself. But as this trough works on through, it is going to drive Rachel to the northeast. And that's what's bringing it closer to Southern California. So likely to have some strong gusty winds, but look at all of this moisture that is going to be funneling across the Southwest with this. So it's that mid to upper level moisture that we are going to get from the tropics that's going to wring out hefty amounts of rain. We are talking rainfall totals upwards of 5 inches in some localized spots, and we could have widespread flooding potential. So we do have flood watches that stretch from San Diego all the way up through Salt Lake City and even into areas of Idaho and then over to Flagstaff. So these will be in effect through the day today, through tomorrow, and into the start of the work week. So brace for several inches of rain, and at times some of those heavy downpours could have pretty impressive rainfall rates. But for the day today, areas like San Diego under a level 3 out of 4 excessive rainfall outlook. So flash flooding is going to be likely, and we could have a significant flash flooding event in these areas. And then the excessive rainfall outlook, just a level 1, stretches all the way up to Grand Junction. But either way, we desperately need this moisture here across the Southwest and really the West. So we'll take whatever we can get. You just have to be mindful that it is a double-edged sword when you get too much of it at one time, Rob.
1: Yeah, we saw significant flash flooding with Hillary. We could see significant flash flooding again in some of these desert areas. And this system is going to bring in winds, not quite the same as Hillary, but let's get into the wind aspect of this system as well. As Rachel is being picked up by that trough of low pressure off the coast and being sent in across portions of the Southwest. And my clicker's still not not working. So let's take these graphics full so I can go back to talk about where I can move these graphics forward from the desk, as we are going to see Rachel moving into portions of the Southwest. And again, the cone still has this system maintaining its tropical storm strength right up through the northern Baja and possibly even into parts of the desert, parts of San Diego and Imperial County out there in Southern California. Right now, they have the tropical storm watch still in effect for San Diego. We'll see if that gets upgraded or not, likely with that 11 a.m. Eastern time update. Mexicali, though, a 30% chance to see some tropical storm for its winds. Wouldn't be surprised to maybe see a tropical storm watch extended over to Imperial County in California as well, where Mexicali is, just to the west of Yuma. But even Lake Havasu, you have a slim chance to see some of those intense winds moving in. This is our forecast model showing the areas in yellow that could see tropical storm force gusts over the next couple of days, but even some hurricane force gusts out there along the San Diego Imperial County line in San Diego, maybe getting some gusts to 50 to 60 miles an hour. So we could see some big wind impacts, especially into central Utah, where that core of remnant winds is expected to move in as we go through the day on Sunday. So we're going to be tracking some of those intense winds moving forward. Of course, Salt Lake and areas like San Diego, a heads up, because we will be seeing some big impacts moving forward. Let's send things farther north, though. This moisture is being pulled all the way up into Montana, where it could enhance some snowfall rates.
2: Yeah, you know, we are feeling big temperature changes as the system rolls on through. We're going to feel strong gusty winds and, hey, the change of seasons as well. So brace for a complete 180 from where we went into the weekend to how we will go into the work week weather-wise. But we also had some wind reports upwards of 80 miles per hour, and we will continue to have high wind potential, especially into the higher elevation. So here's that system rolling on through. Notice we do get a push of some drier air, but we're going to have that cold air funneling down from the north, and it's going to meet that moisture working in from the south. Keep it tuned here to Weather Nation, and you can always download the Weather Nation app for all of your latest forecast details.
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0: Well, we take you out to Okaloosa Island in Florida from our field correspondent, hurricane expert Josh Morgan. Of course, he was in the thick of it. You can see the palm trees leaning to the side. So much gusty winds across the area. We're going to continue to track the remnants of Isaias as it moves up at the southeast. But Boulder, Colorado, take a look at this. We got a little spin, some rotation. Looks like a little dust devil out there. But how cool. And if you see behind it, the fall foliage looks even better. We got a lot of things to talk about across the Southwest, but let's go ahead and get into the nitty gritty, because not only are we tracking Isaias, now we have to keep our eyes on Rachel. The Eastern Pacific, very active, bringing us a severe weather threat and also flood concern. So here's Rachel, and you can see cranking up that moisture across the desert Southwest and even pushing into the Four Corners. Now we have the area of low pressure that will be dipping further down towards the south, but that's going to be steering Rachel's moisture more so towards California and then eventually very widespread across the western half of the country. So getting into those details, Saturday headed into Monday, we are looking at flood watches in effect for Nevada, Utah, pushing down towards California, and then also Arizona as well. We're going to get a lot of rain from this. And then also with the gusty winds, we are looking at the severe weather outlook for today and more widespread, pushing further up towards the north into tomorrow. Wind and tornado threats are going to be the main concerns, and extremely gusty winds are going to be problematic as we deal with wind advisories and also high wind watches for areas like Utah. Here's a look at what we can see throughout the rest of the day today, especially if you thought it was going to be a fall-like day where you can go leaf peeping, maybe a pumpkin patch. Check the forecast, because we got a lot of rainfall in the forecast. Los Angeles up towards Las Vegas, Salt Lake City down towards Flagstaff, Phoenix, Arizona, pushing back towards Colorado. And then eventually, as we get into your Saturday evening and your Sunday morning, this is really when we have some Rachel concerns for San Diego, pushing up towards Los Angeles with some pretty heavy rainfall, Tonopah, Elko. We're getting in some tropical moisture. St. George, Flagstaff, Phoenix, Arizona, throughout your Sunday night. So there are pockets of rainfall that could easily get over 3 inches of rain. And we're not talking about Florida or Georgia. Now, we're talking about the desert. So this is like pouring rainfall over the concrete. We got some burn scars out there, so we're going to be watching for it all. Higher elevations going to see some snowfall across the area, but temperature still relatively warm for today. But we're going to be cooling down as we head into Monday and especially Tuesday. San Diego, usually around 75 degrees, 80 degrees. We're going to keep those temperatures in the 70s, but we're going to see the stormy conditions really start to pick up tonight, head into your Sunday, and then also your Monday. A little bit further up towards our north, speaking of snowfall, we're going to see a lot of it. Big Sky, Montana. Is it that time of year, Rob, where we start tracking the snow?
1: You know, they're excited about this, though, up in Big Sky, Montana. They want to get the season started as early as possible, as most of the ski resorts do, and they're going to be pretty happy about this one coming in to give the resorts at least plenty of snowfall. Thankfully, the impacts for lower elevations look to be on the low side.

0: still, it is October. It's likely the first snowfall of the year for a lot of lower elevation spots in Montana, at least parts of Montana. We'll show you those in a second. So you need to be ready for it. Make sure you have the proper tires on your vehicle. It's all ready to go. You got the proper mixes of fluids in your engine as well and for your wiper fluids. We've got the big trough. It's been digging into Portland and Seattle. You can see the drier air racing down the coast as the cold front works its way to the east. That brought in some very gusty winds yesterday, upwards of 50 to 80 miles per hour across portions of Washington, Montana, Idaho, and Wyoming. That system continues to work its way east today, creating some gusty conditions and a few lingering showers on the eastern side of the Cascades. You might get some drizzle around Portland and Seattle today as well, but most of the light rain that falls will fall around the mountains of Washington and east into portions of Idaho. Now, as we work our way through late Saturday night into Sunday, look at all the moisture surging in across portions of Idaho. That's the remnant moisture from Rachel that Brittany was tracking in the southwest. So tropical storm moisture are going to be sent to the north into parts of Montana and Idaho heading into Sunday. That could lead to heavy enough rainfall rates to lead to flooding issues, as well as the snowfall that continues to come down across the mountains of Montana. You know, that tropical moisture probably going to be a limiting factor in terms of total snow, since it's going to increase the humidity and the temperatures just a little bit. But Haley and Boise going to be seeing the chance for some more scattered showers as we head through the end of the day on Sunday into Monday. So most of the snowfall, most of the heavy rain happens to the east. Haley, Twin Falls out to the east up to Salmon and Missoula. That's where we see the bigger impacts, and that's where we have some flood watches for areas like Haley, Pocatello, Idaho Falls, and Rexburg. Seattle 57 today, Portland at 60 degrees. Temperatures gradually warming back up behind the front, but it will cool down tonight and for the next few nights. So please make sure you're taking care of any sensitive vegetation. If you have any plants left growing this time of year, any potted plants, bring some of those inside, as we do have some frost and freeze alerts that have been issued for the overnight hours tonight and Sunday night into Monday. Eugene, temperatures down to the mid-30s heading into Monday morning. That's your coldest night of the next 7 days. Billings hit the 80s yesterday. We're down to 68 today, 43 by Sunday, losing about 40 degrees over 48 hours. Great Falls and Butte in some of the winter storm warnings that have been issued, while Bozeman's in the winter weather advisory. Billings not in a warning or advisory. Expecting maybe a dusting to and a half an inch of snow or so in Billings. But as you head west, and especially as you head up in elevation, that's where the snowfall totals get pretty robust, upwards of 3 to 6 inches. Some of the higher peaks could see 12 inches of snowfall. We'll see the scattered rain and snow gradually picking up throughout the day today, especially along those areas into the mountains of Montana, from Great Falls back to Salmon and Missoula. Those areas get an extra burst of snowfall into tomorrow morning as that Rachel moisture moves north into the cooler air. Scattered heavy rainfall on and off at times for portions of Wyoming and Idaho, leading to isolated flooding issues, with the snow moving out as we head through Monday afternoon and Monday evening, as low temperatures drop to the low 30s heading into Tuesday morning and Monday morning for areas like Cody and Billings. Stay with us. We'll be right back as we continue to track the latest with Isaias, which has knocked out power for over 800,000 households in the South.
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0: We have major hurricane impacts that we're dealing with this morning across portions of Florida and Alabama. As Isaias made landfall last night as a strong Category 2 hurricane near Destin, Florida. Joining me now on the phone, the man who took all this video for us, field correspondent Brandon Clement, who is out there. And Brandon, you still in the Florida panhandle? Let us know what you're seeing this morning.
1: Now, I'm actually on the Mississippi Gulf Coast now. I had to get west to find a place to sleep with power. So, but last night, yeah, it was a wild night, wild afternoon. Really, right at sundown, things started to pick up quite remarkably, especially just to the east of Pensacola and in Pensacola itself. But yeah, it started off with heavy rain. And that was really the big starting point, was the heavy rain, and the wind gradually picked up until that outer eye wall, and then inner eye wall came ashore, and that's where the winds really started to blast.
0: Yeah, we got your video showing some of the power flashes, some of the transformers exploding a little bit, it looks like, and the roof getting ripped off the home. Let's talk about those winds, because I've seen quite a few reports this morning, 105 to even 117 miles per hour. You know, how did those winds feel last night, and you know, how extensive was that wind damage in the area?
1: You know, the wind damage wasn't too bad on the barrier islands. A lot of small tree damage, power lines down, small fixture signs, fences, things like that. Really wasn't too bad. Pensacola had extensive tree damage. I-10 is basically one lane for about 40 miles because of trees laying across one lane. They have one lane clear. Now, they're working on it last night, so I can't speak to the status of it this morning, but it was a lot to get done, so I'm pretty sure it's going to be pretty bad throughout the day as well. But yeah, the tree damage was bad there. Then we started seeing some roof damage here and there. One big hotel in Pensacola had multiple roofs ripped off, had three different buildings with a roof ripped off. But for the most part, it wasn't a whole lot of structural damage. It's mostly just minor stuff and then tree and infrastructure damage.
0: Gotcha. So was it a pretty narrow corridor of some of the more intense wind damage that you saw yesterday? Not as widespread, maybe?
1: No, not really. It was just more the building codes along the coast, a little bit better. And that was, you know, you had sustained Cat 1, really. You had a couple Cat 2 gusts that were recorded. But when you're talking about a category of hurricanes, it's based off sustained winds. And all the data on the land pretty much said, you know, you had Cat 1 type hurricane. And really, the barrier islands are mostly built for that. When you're getting to like areas like Pensacola, and especially on the north side of town where the building codes are a little bit more lax, you had what you call a stinger jet. Basically, the backside of that storm came in as it was merging with the cold front, and kind of created almost a extratropical low type thing that when it was weakening out, it merged into that front and created a backside that was really strong and came right over the top of southwest Alabama and Pensacola and caused a lot of tree damage there. So your wind gusts weren't actually higher, but it acted almost like a bigger footprint for the storm.
0: Gotcha. We've seen the rain reports coming in, you know, upwards of 12 to 13 inches in some areas of Florida and Alabama. Some of the storm surge numbers a little bit farther east, I believe, of where you were up into Panama City, upwards of 5.5 feet. Were you seeing extensive flooding anywhere you were around yesterday?
1: Yeah, the freshwater, the flash flooding was pretty extensive in Fort Morgan, especially. They had a flash flood emergency issued. It was widespread street flooding. Saw some flooding getting up in homes and businesses, but it wasn't too terribly bad as far as the homes and businesses, but the street flooding was getting deep and swift water in places. So it was definitely a dangerous situation, but thankfully most people weren't driving around in the middle of a hurricane. So it was more of a damage and cleanup effort than people getting stuck. So that's always a good thing. But the rainfall rates were quite incredible. We saw some 3 to 5 inch an hour rates, and it definitely felt like it. At one point we were in a parking garage and then eye wall, and then kind of went outside, and as soon as I got outside, just couldn't see a thing. I couldn't see where the road was, where it ended, where it stopped, had some water on top of it, but then the rain was coming in so hard it was just blinding. So we just kind of made it about 100 yards outside of the parking garage and said, you know what, let's not do this just yet, and went right back in.
0: Yeah, that's fair. Understandable. Now, I know you mentioned the kind of stinger jet there. As we saw the dry air entering the system, it gave it a bit of an interesting kind of push at the end there, gave it that kind of jog to the east. How does this landfall in this system compare to other, you know, hurricanes that you've been through in that core of winds and rain?
1: You know, it's actually kind of common. It used to be a lot more common here in the last 10 or so years. It seems like all these storms that are forming in the Gulf are rapidly intensifying as they're moving on shore. This is more the norm. previous to that 10-year period where, you know, you'll get a storm that fires off in the Gulf. It gets in the deep water eddies and warm water of the Central Gulf, blows up to a Cat 3, Cat 4 hurricane, and then that last 100 to 50 miles inland, it's interacting with a cold front and a higher shear. And it's really hard for the storms to sustain in that environment. And inner eye wall, really the building block of the hurricane kind of gets disrupted. So they'll fall apart, collapse. But when that dry air mixed in and it merged with the front right there at landfall, it did help enhance the backside of those winds to make it more of a feel more like a hurricane than a lot of times you'll see when those storms are weakening coming in.
0: All right, Brandon, and I know you're out of the area now, but what about recovery? Do you think people should, you know, avoid the area today for a couple of days? I know you say we got one lane on I-10 open last night before you left the area. Would people expect to see extensive tree damage and road blockage around the region still today?
1: Yeah, so if people want to get out and look, then it's just going to slow things down. It's a lot of tree damage. If you like air conditioning and power and cold food in the refrigerator and stuff like that, just stay home. Let everybody go do their thing and get it done. I don't think recovery is going to be long lasting on this. It's going to be a few days, mainly getting the power supply back up, and things will move pretty quick. This area of the country gets a lot of support coming in for hurricanes. So we saw more power trucks yesterday than we saw cars. So those guys are going to be down there. They're going to be getting that stuff done. As long as you stay out of their way, it'll happen really quick.
0: All right. Great to hear. Always good to hear that the power can hopefully get back on quickly. Brandon Clement reporting for us this morning from Mississippi, bringing us all this great video from last night. Brandon, we appreciate your time. Stay with us as we continue to track the latest with ESA.

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6: Sunshine, storms, or anything in between, Weather Nation is here to keep you connected to the weather. Get the latest forecast, track what's coming, and stay ready for whatever the day brings. 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

Well, scenes across the southeast, mainly portions of Florida there. As you're looking at it, scenes from Isaias's landfall last night as a Category 2 hurricane with winds sustained at 105 miles per hour. Pretty impressive system that thankfully ran into a little bit of shear at the end, some dry air, which helped the wind speeds drop about 15 miles an hour prior to landfall. We're still tracking some big impacts that are expected today, though. Thanks for joining us for your Eastern Regional Forecast as we continue to bring the latest on Isaias. Again, landfall last night, Category 2, winds at 105 miles an hour and made a jog to the east at the end to make that landfall right around Destin, Florida. We're still tracking the latest with Isaias. Going to bring some heavy rainfall and flooding rain and severe storms to the area in addition to gusty winds. How about the winds upwards of 117, 118 miles per hour on Oriole Beach, Chemukla, Florida, Milton, Florida, Ferry Pass, Navarre, and Pensacola with winds upwards of 100 miles per hour. Easy to see why we have a lot of homes without power this morning. Over 800,000 households without power across Florida, Georgia, and Alabama. Those are the primary states with power issues. And heavy rainfall that led to significant flooding. We had some flash flood emergencies last night, and rainfall totals that topped 8 to around 13 inches so far. More heavy rain on the way today for the Carolinas, especially parts of Tennessee and Georgia, and even into portions of Florida as we continue to see moisture pulled up from behind Isaias into the Panhandle and around the Tampa Bay area. But the higher flooding risk today is going to be up towards Atlanta, parts of the Carolinas, along with the elevated tornado potential for parts of Georgia and South Carolina, a 5% risk for areas like Augusta, Columbia, Charleston, and Savannah. And as we head into Sunday, that risk will be shifting farther east out to portions of the eastern Carolinas. Areas like Raleigh and Wilmington will have that better risk for tornadoes. The storms that you're seeing on your screen from Valdosta up to Charlotte, that's where we have to be concerned about the tornadoes. That's where the storms get the rotational energy, the drier air that kind of simulates that plains environment for supercells and some rotating thunderstorms. On the western side, it's mostly going to be light to moderate rainfall with gusty winds. So two main areas of precipitation, but that main one on the eastern side is what's going to cause our flooding issues and the severe weather threats as those storms get pulled farther north and east throughout the evening hours tonight. Eastern North Carolina still dealing with very heavy rain and strong storms tomorrow. As you look out to Wilmington, Myrtle Beach, the Outer Banks, even Raleigh could see the chance for some intense thunderstorms as the system finally begins to clear out. Still have gusty winds, though, following in the wake of this system with some cloud cover over North Carolina as we head into Monday. Aside from that, though, we should be clearing out fairly quickly getting into Monday evening and Tuesday. But look at the rainfall totals, upwards of 5 to 6, even 7 inches from Greenville through Charlotte up to Asheville and Boone in North Carolina. Could see some significant flash flooding in a few isolated areas up there today. Birmingham at 71 degrees with showers and thunderstorms, gusty conditions sticking around as well. Atlanta 74 with thunderstorms, temperatures warming up to 87 by Wednesday, getting hot behind this area of low pressure. Savannah as well, low 80s today, mid 70s for Columbia. Most areas will be warming up after the system moves through, so if you're without power and you're going to be running a generator, please make sure to keep it at least 20 feet away from windows and doors. Last stop in Florida, we're going to be tracking these scattered showers and thunderstorms across portions of northern Florida and central Florida as we see some intense thunderstorms popping up throughout the afternoon. They're not widespread, but where you see the thunderstorms, they again could create severe weather chances. They could create some flooding issues as well as we continue to watch these storms get raced across portions of the Big Bend up to Jacksonville. Even into Sunday, we could still see some of these stronger storms getting pulled across central Florida, southwestern Florida, as the influence of Isaias and the cold front

0: finally work their way down to areas like Miami and Fort Lauderdale as we work our way into Monday and Monday night. Rainfall totals look impressive, upwards of around 2 to 5 inches in a few areas. So we could see the chance for some isolated flooding in portions of Florida into today and tomorrow. And in Tallahassee, Florida, we are going to be seeing that chance for some warmer temperatures arriving into the mid and upper 80s for your Tuesday and Wednesday. Tampa, Florida as well. Going to be watching those warmer temperatures stick it around mid and upper 80s after the rain showers clear out after Saturday and Sunday. And up to Jacksonville, Florida, going to be tracking the chance for more scattered showers and thunderstorms. Let's get things up to the Northeast, where we're going to be tracking the chance for more rainfall coming down. Some flooding issues continuing as well as its remnants continue to work its way up through portions of the Northeast. So areas into this part of the country as well going to be dealing with rainfall. Also isolated severe storms, and you can see the cloud tops. They're spreading to the north pretty quickly this morning. We're going to be watching as that heavy rain continues to come in across areas of the mid-south, especially the mid-Atlantic, but even up to New York City, we could see the chance for some isolated flooding. Today, the flood risks from Cleveland to Bowling Green and across the Appalachian Mountains there in Virginia. That's where we have a level 1 and level 2 threat. On Sunday, it'll shift over to the mid-Atlantic in areas like New York City. Well, we also have tornado potential lingering on Sunday for Richmond, Norfolk, down to Raleigh and the Outer Banks. Damaging winds are also going to be possible. So we'll be tracking the rainfall as it spreads north today. Kentucky probably getting the most consistent heavy showers early on. Indianapolis, Columbus, Harrisonburg, Roanoke with the rainfall a little bit later in the day. But overnight into tomorrow morning, that's when the rain really spreads out and arrives across portions of Pennsylvania, Virginia, Maryland, the Delmarva Peninsula, New York City tomorrow morning, waking up to downpours. And those will be sticking around through the mid-afternoon and possibly the evening on Sunday before the remnant low finally moves out of the area. Could see rainfall totals topping 2 to 5 or even 6 inches out towards Philadelphia and Harrisonburg. Wind advisories have been issued as well, mostly over the higher elevations where we could see some 40 to 60 mile an hour gusts. State College 67 today, Indianapolis at 76, but a warm up is on the way after these showers and storms move out. A lot of 80s on the way this week and potential for record heat. Louisville 85 on Tuesday before we see some showers and cooler temperatures return into Wednesday and Thursday. In the Northeast as well, pretty nice day today, actually. Get outside today because tomorrow looks much worse. Heavy rainfall arrives early in the morning for areas like New York and Syracuse. Boston, the heavy showers continuing all the way through the evening hours, even though your morning looks a little bit drier. Then into Monday, a few lingering showers quickly moving offshore before a cold front comes in to bring us additional showers heading into Tuesday. Maybe even a little bit of snowfall up there in those higher elevations of the Green and White Mountains. But rainfall totals look impressive from New York to Baltimore. 2 to 5 inches possible with a lot of temperatures in the 60s and 70s. Stay with us as we continue to track the latest on Isa Ias. And don't forget to join us on YouTube. Join us in the chat, but be nice. Don't be mean, making rude comments. Say hello.
1: Tired of struggling with that heavy leaf blower? 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Introducing the Bullseye Power Blower. 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Look at the raw power create a tidal wave of leaves and debris. 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Forget big blower hassles. Now just grab, go, and blow to effortlessly clean any area. 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We measured the wind speed of this bulky blower at 20 miles per hour, but Bullseye blows away the competition at 55 miles per hour. Cleaning gutters with a big corded blower is impossible, but Bullseye makes it easy. 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

0: Well, the story of the storm, of course, far from over. The rain is just beginning to fall here in parts of Middle Tennessee. And for us, at least, and a lot of farmers and a lot of gardeners here, this is a welcome sight. This nice, good soaking rain is actually something that they've been needing here for quite some time. But it's not going to be a gentle rain everywhere. When we talk about places like North Carolina, South Carolina, even the mountains of East Tennessee, this rain could be problematic. As we speak right now, there are roads closed in the Great Smoky Mountains National Park because they are concerned about possible mudslides that come along with periods of heavy rain. It's a lesson that that region, of course, has learned from Hurricane Helene. So they're not taking any chances this time around, even though the rain totals and these amounts, and of course, how long the rain is going to be around is a much different scenario than what we saw with Hurricane Helene. These are still areas that are very vulnerable and they're still recovering. So that's something we'll be watching for you throughout today. Another thing is going to be the power outages. As we have been tracking throughout the night, we've seen power outage totals multi-state, well over 850,000. And we're going to see some of those come online throughout the day. However, we're going to have some more of these power outages related to limbs and trees falling down. Places like Metro Atlanta need to be prepared for this throughout the day in the morning. You have those big old pine trees, some of these big old trees like you see here behind me. As you start to have branches give way, some of these trees topple over, especially after they've had rain on them, wind gusts for several hours at a time. That's when it can, of course, become problematic. So those are some of the features of this storm moving ahead throughout the day that we're going to be tracking for you right here on Weather Nation. But for now, as the rain begins here in southern Middle Tennessee, we'll see what this brings and hopefully makes a difference in the drought scenario that we're also dealing with here in this part of the nation as well. Reporting from Middle Tennessee, I'm Will Nunley for Weather Nation.
1: Always good to hear from Will, and good to hear the positive impacts that tropical cyclones can bring to some areas. I know a lot of folks can rely on the rainfall that they bring at times. But Tracy, that was a lot of rain we had last night. And unfortunately today, for the folks in East Tennessee and Western North Carolina, we have an elevated risk for flooding that continues.
2: Yeah, you know, the good news is that this system is moving. It's not going to really stall out over one area. And good thing, because in the last 24 hours, some areas of Alabama picked up over a foot of rain. So great news that the system continues to move farther north and spread that rain elsewhere. But very impressive rainfall totals here, mainly along that Gulf Coast, but we do have some areas that still will have rain throughout the day today and into tomorrow. So still could have these totals stacking up when we look at storm totals as a whole. Widespread flood watches in place from Nashville all the way down through parts of northern Florida and then all the way up the coastal areas to the Outer Banks. So widespread flood watches remain in place throughout the day into Sunday, and some rivers, creeks, and streams also kind of overflowing their banks or running swollen. But a good amount of moisture still associated with this system as it does continue to weaken as it lifts farther to the north. And that moisture is really going to be focused right along that I-95 corridor. So areas of the Mid-Atlantic up to the northeast, this is where we could have some impressive rain. Now, notice where we do have some of the higher terrain, that's also where we have that elevated flood threat. So you get that orographic lift and even more rain can ring out and rainfall rates can be significantly more impressive. So we do have a moderate excessive rainfall outlook for areas right near Asheville. So, you know, some of those areas still picking up the pieces from Helene. So again, Rob, I can't say it enough. The system is moving quickly, so that is the silver lining.
1: Yeah, that's the good news. You know, and with Helene, we had a PDE, a predecessor rain event, because all the rain was lofted north ahead of time. But the winds that we have still today, the severe weather today, those are going to be threats as well. But, you know, the folks in North Carolina, East Tennessee, you can rest assured this isn't the same event, but you could still have significant flooding. So be on guard throughout the day. We're going to keep you updated with the flash flood warnings, of course, and the tornado warnings that will likely be popping off once again as we go through the afternoon, as we continue to track this system as it brings the spin and the lift out to areas to its east. So you can see a lot of spin around the core, but on the eastern side, you get these little pockets of spin as well that the system is going to bring in due to divergence, due to lift. We're going to be seeing that creating the chance for quite a few tornadoes throughout the day. And tornadoes and tropical systems, they're a little bit different. They usually move more quickly. They're usually a little bit on the weaker side, but because they can spin up and spin down so quickly, typically the warnings are a little bit more difficult to issue. So you may not have as much lead time before a tornado arrives, or you may not get a warning at all, which is why you should be in your safe place if at all possible as we continue to watch these systems move in that direction. So Augusta, Charleston, Savannah, that's where we have the elevated risk for tornadoes today. And watch those storms between Macon and Augusta. Those are the supercells that could potentially produce quite a few tornadoes this afternoon. But that big fetch of moisture is also going to continue to pump heavy rainfall up into the mountains, where we could see those 6 to 10 inch rainfall totals as Tracy was tracking for us some elevated flash flooding risks. Well, let's head up to the northeast, because we're going to see that severe weather threat continue tomorrow, along with flooding risks for those areas.
2: Yeah, you know, and it's going to be some highly populated cities as we look up to that northern side of that severe weather outlook. Philadelphia, D.C. included in that, and then all the way down through Charleston. So wind and tornado potential will be the biggest concerns. That's going to be in throughout the day on Sunday. So as the system continues to roll on through, you see the winds really starting to pick up a little more widespread into the overnight. And then notice D.C., your winds really pick up into early Sunday morning. So if you head out early to brunch, to church, it is going to be pretty breezy out there as the system continues to lift across the northeast. Those winds will continue to be felt up and down along that northeast coast. So it is going to be a breezy end to the weekend with that moisture. That's why those storms will be packing a punch. So a lot of different variables here across the East Coast, but want to take you out west because they're also dealing with some tropical influences over the next couple of days, and we're breaking down the cleanup for East.
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14: Sunshine, storms, or anything in between, Weather Nation is here to keep you connected to the weather. 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

0: Well, let's go ahead and get you out to St. Petersburg, Florida. You definitely had to use the windshield wipers yesterday. Not only have we been dealing with those soggy conditions all week long, we had that tropical moisture from Isaias to bring us some pretty heavy rain, landfall in Destin, Florida, roughly around 8:30 Central Standard Time, and that brought soggy conditions to New Orleans as well. Now, New Orleans, you know that we're still dealing with some storm surge concerns as Isaias, the remnants, moves a little bit further up towards the north. Also, some coastal flooding still possible. Now, we're not going to get the heavy rainfall, but we just got some rough surf out there. We'll see some moisture start to move through areas like Little Rock and Arkansas, but that's roughly about it. Let's go ahead and get into the top weather headlines for you guys, because coastal flooding going to be at the top, and then those warm temperatures, but we are going to see that increased moisture. So here we are right now. Peak storm surge, what we're looking at still from Grand Isle up towards Gulfport and a little bit further towards the east. 1 to 3 foot storm surge still going to be possible with some of that rough surf that we still have. Coastal flooding still in effect. Some coastal flood warnings still in effect. Other than that, we're staying nice and dry. Areas like Houston, Austin, San Angelo, San Antonio, get out and enjoy. Now, it is fall. It's still feeling very summer-like, but you guys had a hot, hot summer, so I wouldn't put that on you guys. We're going to see those temperatures in the 90s. So, once again, get out and enjoy. We do have that increased moisture as we get into Sunday and Monday, and then we're looking at some tropical moisture possibly as we get into next week, and that's going to be with the Eastern Pacific and Simon going to bring you guys some moisture across this region, so we're going to be tracking that. But other than that, enjoy today, Houston. 90 degrees, we're going to see that increased moisture come Monday and Tuesday. Now, this is look at your Sunday, 90 degrees as well, 92 in San Antonio. And you're going to be nice and dry throughout the next several days. New Orleans, you're finally nice and dry too. 81 degrees for today, about near average, but we will be warming up, headed into the end of the weekend and pushing into next week. Here's a look at the forecast temperatures a little bit further up towards the north, well above average temperatures in the 90s. For your Saturday, Oklahoma City, 90 degrees, 91 on your Sunday. Going to keep the 90s around for the beginning of the week as well. Now, we do have the moisture coming out up from the south, increased moisture for Arkansas. You can see a few sprinkles right there. But as we get more so into the beginning of next week, more rainfall is going to start to push through the panhandle of both Texas and Oklahoma. Little Rock, you might see a stray sprinkle here and there, less than a 10% chance of rain for today. But 80 degrees, that is relatively hot. Sunday into Monday, we're keeping the warmth around, even in the beginning of next week, getting up to 93. On Tuesday. Now, for the Big Bend region, we'll start to see more moisture. As I mentioned, we got to be on the lookout for Simon, because that's going to bring us some pretty decent amount of rain across this region. But as we head into the weekend, not so bad. Really, Sunday night heading into Monday, that's when we get that moisture to come back into the forecast. So here's a look at that 7-day forecast for Abilene, Texas. 92 degrees for today, 93 on your Sunday. Let's take you a little bit further up towards the north, where we had some stormy skies yesterday that led to some hail reports.
1: Yeah, how about that? Late Thursday night into early Friday, we had a couple of isolated storms develop riding along the warm front of a system that's continued to move in, and that produced hail stretching from portions of southeastern South Dakota out across northern and central Iowa right into the Des Moines area. We've got a few showers moving in from Isaias, believe it or not. Parts of southeastern Missouri and southeastern Michigan will see some rainfall. But back to the west, the big story across most of the Midwest is a massive warm-up that's underway with record heat over the next couple of days. Look at these highs this afternoon. What's today? October 10th? Valentine doesn't know that. 94 degrees today. Minneapolis at 88. Des Moines at 86 degrees. That warm front continues to bring in southerly flow and a big ridge of high pressure, which will spread farther east as we go through the next couple days, bringing some warmth to areas across the East Coast as well. But as this cold front slams into that warmer air, we will see the chance for some scattered showers to develop, and eventually temperatures will plummet for some areas like Bismarck, getting down to the mid-50s by the time time we get to Sunday. But Minneapolis still at 87, mid and upper 80s through this weekend across portions of the upper Midwest and the Plain States. Here come the scattered showers. So North Dakota, you'll start to get a cool down today as the cold front kind of cuts into your area. But locations east of the low in the front going to be staying pretty hot as scattered showers and rounds of scattered showers move through mostly North Dakota today and tomorrow. As we get into Sunday evening, the better push of moisture arrives. This is remnant moisture from Rachel, which is going to be making landfall somewhere a little bit south of San Diego late tonight into early tomorrow. That's going to bring these heavier showers out to areas like Bismarck and Fargo at times. Thankfully, the bulk of the moisture stays out to the west and to the Rockies, so we're not expecting flooding issues. But you may see enough cool air coupled with precipitation for some light snowfall in parts of North Dakota at times as we go through late Sunday night into Monday. Not a lot of snow expected. A dusting, maybe half an inch or so. I think a lot of it's going to melt, so you're probably not going to see much stick beyond a couple of flakes, but we will see some light to moderate rainfall at times for some of these areas across the upper Midwest. Bismarck lows getting down to 36 by Tuesday morning. Not really conducive for letting snow stick, but Minneapolis temperatures, look at this weekend, upper 80s both days, more than 25 degrees below above average before your highs drop to near average in the low 60s toward the middle of the week. Around the Great Lakes, warming up as well. 77 in Chicago today with winds out of the south, 10 to 15 miles an hour. 86 in the Windy City on Monday, while areas like Detroit see some rainfall from East AES moving in late tonight into early tomorrow. Here comes that rainfall. Thankfully, not very heavy. The models have kind of shifted the heaviest precipitation to the east, but Detroit, you get a couple of light showers there into Sunday morning. Then we're kind of waiting for that next front to come through on Monday with some more showers in the forecast. But the Great Lakes, for the most part, looking like a pretty good forecast for the next 7 days. A couple more showers, cooler temperatures on the way. And again, southeastern Missouri, you get a couple of showers today from East AES, but that's about it. And we're waiting toward the midweek for a severe storm potential. ECES impacts will continue. We'll track the latest coming right up after the break.
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0: At FPL, safety is our top priority, and we really want our customers to take their safety seriously as well. As soon as it is safe to do so, our crews of 14,000 brave men and women from across 17 different states will be out restoring power safely and as quickly as possible.
1: My goodness, look at that army of Chery trucks, the Powerline trucks that are going to be going out to help restore power today. Our field correspondent said they saw more Powerline crews in the area yesterday than they did see people driving around. So, you know, great on folks across the Southeast, numerous states mobilizing to get power back on. And there are over 850,000 households without power this morning, mostly in Florida, southern Alabama, and now parts of Georgia. Tropical Cyclone Isa ES, post-tropical cyclone. The last advisory has been issued by the National Hurricane Center, so these are the last stats that you're going to read from the NHC. We're just going to be tracking the remnant low now as it continues to move north with some heavy rainfall throughout the day. Let's take these graphics full here. My clicker stopped working on me, but we are going to see that chance for heavy rainfall to spread out to the east today. As the remnant circulation continues to make that jog to the north and east, it'll bring the heaviest rain on the eastern side to Georgia, the Carolinas, Virginia, Pennsylvania, and parts of the mid-Atlantic over the next couple of days. Still today, you can expect some gusty winds. We have wind advisories. We have high wind warnings that remain in effect, and we are going to be seeing the chance for some heavy precipitation to continue to spread north, especially on the eastern side of Isa ES. So if you have outdoor plans today across the southeast, especially in Georgia, South Carolina, North Carolina, there will be multiple hazards you're going to have to deal with. Even farther to the west, some heavy rainfall and gusty winds will be coming down in Alabama, Tennessee, parts of Kentucky. Then on Sunday, we're going to watch all of this moisture spreading farther north and east into parts of Virginia, West Virginia, Pennsylvania, New York City, waking up to heavy downpours Sunday morning from the remnants of this system, with more severe weather on the way as well, as the low continues to track through portions of West Virginia, sending more heavy rain up to areas like New York and Boston as we go through the evening hours on Sunday. And again, a couple of tropical storm force winds are going to be left mainly around Tennessee, parts of northern Georgia, and parts of western North Carolina where we have some of those high wind warnings. Let's send things out to San Diego, however. San Diego is also in a tropical storm situation here as we're going to be watching Rachel moving in late tonight.
2: Yeah, as everyone was focused on the Gulf Coast area yesterday, San Diego issued a tropical storm watch for the second time. And that's the second time they've been under a tropical storm watch ever. So this is a rare occurrence, but oftentimes we do get the tropical moisture, but just not the system itself. But as this trough works on through, it is going to drive Rachel to the northeast. And that's what's bringing it closer to Southern California. So likely to have some strong gusty winds, but look at all of this moisture that is going to be funneling across the Southwest with this. So it's that mid to upper level moisture that we are going to get from the tropics that's going to wring out hefty amounts of rain. We are talking rainfall totals upwards of 5 inches in some localized spots, and we could have widespread flooding potential. So we do have flood watches that stretch from San Diego all the way up through Salt Lake City and even into areas of Idaho and then over to Flagstaff. So these will be in effect through the day today, through tomorrow, and into the start of the work week. So brace for several inches of rain, and at times some of those heavy downpours could have pretty impressive rainfall rates. But for the day today, areas like

0: San Diego under a level 3 out of 4 excessive rainfall outlook. So flash flooding is going to be likely, and we could have a significant flash flooding event in these areas. And then the excessive rainfall outlook, just a level 1, stretches all the way up to Grand Junction. But either way, we desperately need this moisture here across the Southwest and really the West. So we'll take whatever we can get. You just have to be mindful that it is a double-edged sword when you get too much of it at one time, Rob.
1: Yeah, we saw significant flash flooding with Hillary. We could see significant flash flooding again in some of these desert areas. And this system is going to bring in winds, not quite the same as Hillary, but let's get into the wind aspect of this system as well, as Rachel is being picked up by that trough of low pressure off the coast and being sent in across portions of the Southwest. And my clicker still not working, so let's take these graphics full so I can go back to talk about where I can move these graphics forward from the desk, as we are going to see Rachel moving into portions of the Southwest. And again, the cone still has this system maintaining its tropical storm strength right up through the northern Baja and possibly even into parts of the desert, parts of San Diego and Imperial County out there in Southern California. Right now they have the tropical storm watch still in effect for San Diego. We'll see if that gets upgraded or not, likely with that 11 a.m. Eastern time update. Mexicali, though, a 30% chance to see some tropical storm force winds. Wouldn't be surprised to maybe see a tropical storm watch extended over to Imperial County in California as well, where Mexicali is, just to the west of Yuma. But even Lake Havasu, you have a slim chance to see some of those intense winds moving in. This is our forecast model showing the areas in yellow that could see tropical storm force gusts over the next couple of days, but even some hurricane force gusts out there along the San Diego Imperial County line in San Diego, maybe getting some gusts of 50 to 60 miles an hour. So we could see some big wind impacts, especially into central Utah, where that core of remnant winds is expected to move in as we go through the day on Sunday. So we're going to be tracking some of those intense winds moving forward. Of course, Salt Lake and areas like San Diego, a heads up, because we will be seeing some big impacts moving forward. Let's send things farther north, though. This moisture is being pulled all the way up into Montana, where it could enhance some snowfall rates.
0: Yeah, you know, we are feeling big temperature changes as the system rolls on through. We're going to feel strong gusty winds and, hey, the change of seasons as well. So brace for a complete 180 from where we went into the weekend to how we will go into the work week weather-wise. But we also had some wind reports upwards of 80 miles per hour, and we will continue to have high wind potential, especially into the higher elevation. So here's that system rolling on through. Notice we do get a push of some drier air, but we're going to have that cold air funneling down from the north, and it's going to meet that moisture working in from the south. Keep it tuned here to Weather Nation, and you can always download the Weather Nation app for all of your latest forecast details.
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0: Well, we take you out to Okaloosa Island in Florida from our field correspondent, hurricane expert Josh Morgan. Of course, he was in the thick of it. You can see the palm trees leaning to the side. So much gusty winds across the area. We're going to continue to track the remnants of Isaias as it moves up the southeast. But Boulder, Colorado, take a look at this. We got a little spin, some rotation. Looks like a little dust devil out there. But how cool. And if you see behind it, the fall foliage looks even better. We got a lot of things to talk about across the southwest, but let's go ahead and get into the nitty gritty, because not only are we tracking Isaias, now we have to keep our eyes on Rachel. The Eastern Pacific, very active, bringing us a severe weather threat and also flood concerns. So here's Rachel, and you can see cranking up that moisture across the desert southwest and even pushing into the Four Corners. Now we have the area of low pressure that will be dipping further down towards the south, but that's going to be steering Rachel's moisture more so towards California and then eventually very widespread across the western half of the country. So getting into those details, Saturday headed into Monday, we are looking at flood watches in effect for Nevada, Utah, pushing down towards California, and then also Arizona as well. We're going to get a lot of rain from this. And then also with the gusty winds, we are looking at the severe weather outlook for today and more widespread, pushing further up towards the north into tomorrow. Wind and tornado threats are going to be the main concerns, and extremely gusty winds are going to be problematic as we deal with wind advisories and also high wind watches for areas like Utah. Here's a look at what we can see throughout the rest of the day today, especially if you thought it was going to be a fall-like day where you can go leaf peeping, maybe a pumpkin patch. Check the forecast, because we got a lot of rainfall in the forecast. Los Angeles up towards Las Vegas, Salt Lake City down towards Flagstaff, Phoenix, Arizona, pushing back towards Colorado. And then eventually, as we get into your Saturday evening and your Sunday morning, this is really when we have some Rachel concerns for San Diego, pushing up towards Los Angeles with some pretty heavy rainfall. Tonopah, Elko, we're getting in some tropical moisture. St. George, Flagstaff, Phoenix, Arizona, throughout your Sunday night. So there are pockets of rainfall that could easily get over 3 inches of rain. And we're not talking about Florida or Georgia. Now, we're talking about the desert. So this is like pouring rainfall over the concrete. We got some burn scars out there, so we're going to be watching for it all. Higher elevations going to see some snowfall across the area, but temperature still relatively warm for today, but we're going to be cooling down as we head into Monday and especially Tuesday. San Diego, usually around 75 degrees, 80 degrees. We're going to keep those temperatures in the 70s, but we're going to see the stormy conditions really start to pick up tonight, head into your Sunday, and then also your Monday. A little bit further up towards our north, speaking of snowfall, we're going to see a lot of it. Big Sky, Montana. Oh, is it that time of year, Rob, where we start tracking the snow?
1: You know, they're excited about this, though, up in Big Sky, Montana. They want to get the season started as early as possible, as most of the ski resorts do, and they're going to be pretty happy about this one coming in to give the resorts at least plenty of snow. Snowfall. Thankfully, the impacts for lower elevations look to be on the low side, but still, it is October. It's likely the first snowfall of the year for a lot of lower elevation spots in Montana, at least parts of Montana. We'll show you those in a second. So you need to be ready for it. Make sure you have the proper tires on your vehicle. It's all ready to go. You got the proper mixes of fluids in your engine as well, and for your wiper fluids. We've got the big trough. It's been digging into Portland and Seattle. You can see the drier air racing down the coast as the cold front works its way to the east. That brought in some very gusty winds yesterday, upwards of 50 to 80 miles per hour across portions of Washington, Montana, Idaho, and Wyoming. That system continues to work its way east today, creating some gusty conditions and a few lingering showers on the eastern side of the Cascades. You might get some drizzle around Portland.

0: one in Seattle today as well, but most of the light rain that falls will fall around the mountains of Washington and east into portions of Idaho. Now, as we work our way through late Saturday night into Sunday, look at all the moisture surging in across portions of Idaho. That's the remnant moisture from Rachel that Brittany was tracking in the southwest. So tropical storm moisture are going to be sent to the north into parts of Montana and Idaho heading into Sunday. That could lead to heavy enough rainfall rates to lead to flooding issues, as well as the snowfall that continues to come down across the mountains of Montana. You know, that tropical moisture probably going to be a limiting factor in terms of total snow, since it's going to increase the humidity and the temperatures just a little bit. But Haley and Boise going to be seeing the chance for some more scattered showers as we head through the end of the day on Sunday into Monday. So most of the snowfall, most of the heavy rain happens to the east. Haley, Twin Falls out to the east up to Salmon and Missoula. That's where we see the bigger impacts, and that's where we have some flood watches for areas like Haley, Pocatello, Idaho Falls, and Rexburg. Seattle 57 today, Portland at 60 degrees. Temperatures gradually warming back up behind the front, but it will cool down tonight and for the next few nights. So please make sure you're taking care of any sensitive vegetation. If you have any plants left growing this time of year, any potted plants, bring some of those inside, as we do have some frost and freeze alerts that have been issued for the overnight hours tonight and Sunday night into Monday. Eugene, temperatures down to the mid-30s heading into Monday morning. That's your coldest night of the next 7 days. Billings hit the 80s yesterday. We're down to 68 today, 43 by Sunday, losing about 40 degrees over 48 hours. Great Falls and Butte in some of the winter storm warnings that have been issued, while Bozeman's in the winter weather advisory. Billings not in a warning or advisory, expecting maybe a dusting to and a half an inch of snow or so in Billings. But as you head west, and especially as you head up in elevation, that's where the snowfall totals get pretty robust, upwards of 3 to 6 inches. Some of the higher peaks could see 12 inches of snowfall. We'll see the scattered rain and snow gradually picking up throughout the day today, especially along those areas into the mountains of Montana, from Great Falls back to Salmon and Missoula. Those areas get an extra burst of snowfall into tomorrow morning as that Rachel moisture moves north into the cooler air. Scattered heavy rainfall on and off at times for portions of Wyoming and Idaho, leading to isolated flooding issues, with the snow moving out as we head through Monday afternoon and Monday evening, as low temperatures drop to the low 30s heading into Tuesday morning and Monday morning for areas like Cody and Billings. Stay with us. We'll be right back as we continue to track the latest with Isaias, which has knocked out power for over 800,000 households in the South.
1: Tired of struggling with that heavy leaf blower? It's so bulky and hard to use. Introducing the Bullseye Power Blower. It delivers a massive blowing force, and yet it's so compact and lightweight, under 2 pounds. Look at the raw power create a tidal wave of leaves and debris. It's like having a jet engine in the palm of your hand to clean faster and easier than ever. Forget big blower hassles. Now just grab, go, and blow to effortlessly clean any area. Just lock and load the rechargeable battery for long-lasting runtime. We measured the wind speed of this bulky blower at 20 miles per hour, but Bullseye blows away the competition at 55 miles per hour. Cleaning gutters with a big corded blower is impossible, but Bullseye makes it easy. The secret is the compact turbocharged motor with proprietary jet burst technology that blasts out 21,000 RPMs of high capacity airflow, easily knocking down these heavy bricks from afar. 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

0: Well, we are still tracking what is the remnants of EastIES making its way across the southeast. But take a look at Pace, Florida. You can see the winds whipping that fence around. Oh no, he needs to back up. Anything can happen, especially when you have debris flying around. And of course, that was in the Sunshine State. It's been rough for the Sunshine State the past couple of days. We had a cold front to come through, dropping heavy rainfall. Now EastIES made a landfall in Destin, Florida. Pensacola, Florida, obviously impacted as we had some downed trees. And take a look at Oskaloosa County in Florida. Some pretty heavy rainfall, some flooding action down there. We had a lot going on. Let's get into it. It was a Category 2 storm when it made landfall near Destin around 8:30 Central Standard Time. So a strong Category 2 with max sustained winds at 105. But when it came to the wind gusts, they were topping the charts well over 100. Take a look at areas in Florida, Chemucula, Florida, a 118 mile per hour wind gust across this area. So still a lot of people without power early this morning. Even Georgia, those totals starting to get up there. Over 800,000 people without power. Most of that, the panhandle of Florida, pushing up towards Alabama as well. We had some pretty heavy rainfall and also some high storm surge getting over 5 feet, and the rainfall close to 13 in Alabama and also Dufferin Springs in Florida. Let's take you to Okaloosa County in Florida. Once again, we had those winds whipping around, Patrick.
1: Yeah, some unbelievable imagery that we've been able to gather. You can see also there we got Scottsboro, Alabama, showing all that heavy rain that was coming in. Let's go ahead and get you caught up on what we're dealing with here on Viper Radar. And what we've got is a lot of areas that we're seeing that heavy rain, like the western side of the Florida Panhandle, southern Alabama, southern Mississippi. They're on the drier side now. The main energy, as Brittany was alluding to, the remnants, the leftovers of EastIES are now moving north of those areas. There were some flooding conditions happening in Atlanta, Georgia. Just even a few hours ago, there was a flash flood warning. That warning has been allowed to expire as we are not seeing any more heavy rain push in to the Atlanta metro. So if maybe you're watching in Atlanta, you were concerned about that flood threat this morning, well, the good news is that the water is starting to go down as any of that heavy rain is not building in. I do want to show you this spot of Florida, though, because this spot is where we're getting in on some training thunderstorms. You can see Perry, Florida there on the map. Notice the stream that's just coming on in. So this is what we call training. You just get the showers, you get the thunderstorms. They move right over that exact same area. And with the consistency of that rain, that's why there is a flash flood warning. We can look back here the last few hours when it comes to rain. Yeah, there's a big bullseye right there south of Perry, almost 5 inches in 6 hours. Well, the grounds are also saturated. Remember, those grounds have already had heavy rain, so they just can't hold any more moisture, and that's going to continue to create that risk. I also want to talk about some of the other headlines, and when we get up here, up north, look at this, into western Montana, we're tracking some wintry weather. Any travel plans here through the mountainous terrain? There's definitely going to be some travel impacts, and then we can't forget about what's happening down south. This is the moisture that's streaming up from the south to the north. This is all associated with Rachel, so that's becoming a bigger story in the southwest. And of course, we'll talk all about that. But let's show you some more imagery coming from the state of Florida. Pensacola, Florida, looks like here we got some power flashes, the roof getting torn off. We got Okaloosa County there, and you've got more on what we're tracking here for the rest of today, Brittany.
0: And that's how quickly it could go dark, especially when you're dealing with a powerful hurricane. It was a major hurricane, Category 3, but at landfall, a strong Category 2. It dumped a lot of rain across the area. Bashi, those rainfall totals getting over 13 inches of rainfall. Well, close to 13 inches of rainfall across the area. We talked about it, Alabama, pushing up towards Dufferin Springs, so close to 12 and a half inches of rainfall. Now, let's take a look at the southwest in general. We've been tracking areas like Atlanta, pushing down towards Savannah, Tallahassee, even that Big Bend region right now has a flash flood warning in effect. We'll see more of those as we deal with the moisture that surges up towards the north. So take a look at this path, and here's a look at the flooding aspect that we have for today. Our excessive rainfall outlook that includes Asheville and then widespread with that slight risk, especially for the Carolinas and Georgia once again. And this is including the Atlanta metro, where we did see those flash flood warnings earlier this this morning, but we do have that severe weather threat. So just make sure that you stay weather aware. Let's get you out to Charlottesville, Virginia, and track the moisture as it heads up north.
1: Yeah, we're taking a look there at the conditions. Looks like we're at the airport there. We're seeing just some cloud cover. No moisture just yet from the remnants of EastIES, but that is on the way. It's just going to be our story on the northern side. We were trying to make sure we were hitting that story as well with the landfall of the storm, just to let people know that there's going to be a lot of rain moving up through the mid-south, the mid-Atlantic, and into the northeast. Just check out all the available moisture that we have here with the leftovers of EastIES. So with all that available moisture, we get this scene right there, the excessive rain, which will continue into Sunday, mostly for the northeastern Atlantic coastline. We'll see that into, say, the Outer Banks of North Carolina all the way to Long Island, New York. But that's going to be it as we get into Sunday. That's showing me that this energy is moving away from the United States, actually going to move out into the Atlantic waters. But as it does, it's going to have still some lift, some forcing, and maybe the potential for some rotation. Can't rule out maybe a few isolated tornadoes that might try to form with that setup. As you see here, as far as showers and thunderstorms, the moisture, the rain, the thunderstorm activity, it's moving all the way up into Indiana and Ohio. So maybe you're watching from Columbus, Ohio, or you're in Indianapolis, Indiana, and you get some of that rain today, you could say, thanks a lot, EastIES. That is the rain. That's the moisture from this storm that's coming up to the north. You could see it's much more heavier on the eastern side of all this energy. This is where the strongest jet stream energy is going to be, the strongest lift to create and generate those long lasting and that long duration heavy thunderstorm threat. So there's the swath of heavy rain where we see those dark red colors. That's when you're getting up to 5 inches or more. So flooding is going to be a big part of what's left of this tropical system. Of course, we'll have more updates on that. We're also watching another tropical system that's going to impact the southwestern United States. More on that coming up.
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0: let's get you out to Destin, Florida. Now, this was on your Friday. Isaias made landfall as a Category 2 storm, a strong Category 2. You can barely see anything out there. Wind, sand, whipping around, heavy rainfall, gusty winds, you name it. Now, when it came to Isaias and the landfall, it was roughly around 8:30 p.m. Central Standard Time. Winds gusting. And max sustained winds at 105 miles per hour. So let's go ahead, get into some of those details today as we're still tracking the remnants of Isaias as it makes its way further up towards the north. Still got that severe weather threat, still dealing with the risk of flooding as we deal with even some flash flood warnings a little bit earlier for the metro area of Atlanta and over by the coastline too, where things are getting a little feisty. Let's go ahead and take a look at the max sustained winds that came with Isaias in Chemucula, Florida, 118 mile per hour wind gust coming across that region. Still a lot of people without power, especially in the panhandle of Florida, also Georgia as well. And speaking of Alabama and Florida, Alabama, you have a lot of people without power as well, but over almost getting close to 13 inches of rainfall came through Bellwood, Alabama, Dufferin Springs, getting close to 12 and a half inches of rainfall. Now, as Isaias moves further up towards the north, it's grabbing that moisture with it. We still have some moisture for the Sunshine State and along the coastline of the Carolinas, so that's why we do have that slight risk, even pushing into the panhandle, but really that moderate for today, gonna be around Atlanta, pushing up towards Asheville. And here's a look at the tornado potential that we could see, some rotation. A few tornadoes are possible, and especially as we have those strong storms that are spinning up along the coastline. Now, as we get into the Sunday, that threat moves further up towards the north for South Carolina and North Carolina, the potential to still see some rotation. So here's a look at the timing of it all as we get you through the rest of your Saturday. I know we have a couple of big games across the south, but some pretty heavy rainfall still from Greenville up towards Memphis, including Nashville, Charlotte, Greenville, Augusta with stormy conditions. So this is where we're watching out for the severe weather, even as we head into those evening hours. This is gradually going to move up towards the north, but still bringing us some heavy rainfall along the coastline as we get into your Sunday morning. Then Sunday afternoon, evening, beautiful. Monday, absolutely gorgeous as high pressure settles in. You know how it does after the storms. You're going to have beautiful blue skies, plenty of sunshine. Nashville, Johnson City, Greenville, we can have at least over 2 inches of rainfall. Areas like the Carolinas pushing down into Georgia, over 4 inches of rainfall still possible as we get you into the beginning of next week. But here's a look at Saturday through Monday. In terms of the temperatures out there, a little bit on the cooler side, look at Jackson, 79 degrees as that cloud cover and rain makes its way up there. 92 on your Sunday and 93 on your Monday. So gradually warming up. Same scenario for Atlanta, but 100% chance of seeing that rainfall. Let's track Isaias's remnants as it moves further up towards the north, taking it out to London, Kentucky.
1: Thank you so much, Brittany. Hey, see the clouds there on Friday in the state of Kentucky. That was the leading edge of moisture from Isaias that was just continuing to push on shore. It was very busy along the Gulf Coast Friday night, and we've got more updates, of course, on the way on everything that we were seeing as far as the damage and a lot of the reports. But we also have to talk about what's going to be happening here on the northern side of things as those remnants, the leftovers of Isaias comes in. We got the flood risk for the afternoon. It's especially going to be down south. So we're looking into Virginia, into North Carolina, into East Tennessee, where we get to that slight to that moderate risk for excessive rain. Sunday, the excessive rain, it's still there, but it really shifts out into the mid-Atlantic coastline, and it's going to be much more isolated overall. That's some of the better news that I can bring. But we will have some rotation with this low. That is the leftovers. That is the remnant low of Isaias, and we're going to be dealing with maybe some strong winds and rotating winds. So there could be some damaging wind potential. There could be some large hail potential, but also there could be some tornadic potential with this setup. So there's the forecast for the rest of our Saturday. You can see the moisture breaks up, so we're not looking at a large complex of just heavy rain sitting over these areas. It's going to be hit and miss shower and thunderstorm activity overall through that pattern for the rest of today and tonight. It starts to fill in a bit more here on the map as we move into the late evening, early morning hours, anywhere from, say, Virginia all the way up into Pennsylvania. Just a lot more widespread coverage for that heavy rain. A few individual cells that form Sunday, those are the ones that are into Virginia heading towards the Atlantic coast. Those are the storms that could potentially be severe with that threat for large hail, damaging winds, and that isolated tornado that I mentioned. But look at the rain. I mean, this really stands out. So maybe you're watching in Philadelphia, Harrisonburg, Roanoke, and you're just trying to plan your Saturday. Well, hopefully that includes indoor activities, because you just don't want to be out and about with this setup, as that flooding rain, it could be in the flash flooding form. So when you get the flash component, that just means it can happen very quickly and you're going to have to react very quickly. So if you're outdoors, that's when you're going to have to react very quickly when it comes to getting yourself and getting your friends and your family, whoever you're with, to safety. Now we see, as far as our forecast conditions, where the cloud covers hold steady, that thick cloud cover, temperatures are going to have a hard time warming up. Roanoke 63, 70 Johnson City, Tennessee, and then you get up into Indianapolis, a little bit more sunshine expected there in the Hoosier State, so the temperatures will be warmer into the mid-70s. I got mid-80s for Indianapolis as we get into Monday and Tuesday, so there is a warming trend, and that's that warm air that's building in the central part of the country, expanding a bit more here into the eastern U.S. So Louisville, Kentucky will keep the storm chances this weekend with the remnants of Isaias, and then we can wave goodbye to the remnants and talk about the warmer temperatures before a front comes in as we get into Wednesday and Thursday, and that'll bring with it some shower and thunderstorm activity. Some of the observed low temperatures from this morning, some chilly temperatures up north. Burlington was down to 37 Millinocket, and after that cold start, not getting much warmer in the afternoon. 55, double nickels there for Burlington and Bangor, Maine. That's because high pressure is in control. Even though we're going to get some sunshine, that high pressure came down from Canada, so it's got cooler air associated with it. And there comes the rain Sunday afternoon, so plan accordingly, especially if you have any travel plans on the roadways. Could be a little messy. We'll be back. We got more Weather Nation coming up next.
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0: At FPL, safety is our top priority, and we really want our customers to take their safety seriously as well. As soon as it is safe to do so, our crews of 14,000 brave men and women from across 17 different states will be out restoring power safely and as quickly as possible.
1: And there's a lot of residents without power there in the state of Florida. We know they're working hard to get that power returned, but we just want to make sure everybody knows that power could be out for an extended period of time. Even though they're working hard to get it restored, there's a lot of people that are needing help when it comes to the power outages. But let's focus on what we're still dealing with East Isaias. Now, it's the leftovers, the remnants is what it's referred to. We're not getting any more updates on this system from the National Hurricane Center. And that is great news. This system is no longer tropical. It's what we call post-tropical. It's a low-pressure system. And you're likely going to hear us say remnant low many times when we're talking about it. But we're getting the widespread rain that's still impacting areas of Tennessee, Kentucky, and throughout parts of the Mid-Atlantic. We've also got what we call training thunderstorms and showers that are coming right here into this part of Florida. So it's kind of just the feed that's coming into places like Perry, Florida. So if you're watching in Perry, Florida, you're like, this rain just not ending. But then you go to Live Oak or you go west to Tallahassee, and there's no rain whatsoever. So it's just this stream that's coming into this part of Florida. But we know how saturated those grounds are in the Sunshine State, so it's going to continue to keep those conditions on the dangerous side when it comes to flooding. Also tracking a lot of heavy rain here into the Mid-Atlantic. Got some big thunderstorms that are about to make their way right here into South Carolina, coming off of the Atlantic waters. A lot of lightning associated with this. There could even be some spin associated with these storms. So we might have to watch out for the possibility of some of these storms trying to get up to severe strength. So just be ready for this. South Carolina, North Carolina definitely could be active, especially as we get into Sunday as the low is departing the country. Now, we saw the rain on the big view coming into Tennessee. Let me zoom in here. So there's Clarksville, Nashville, Murfreesboro. We got I-65, I-24. Those travel impacts, they're being felt. Maybe you're planning on getting on I-40 and going west towards Jackson or maybe towards Memphis. You're going to run into some soggy grounds. And any of those lower-lying areas on the interstate, that's where the water build up is going to be, and you could hydroplane. So again, just use caution if you're traveling out into these spots. That flood threat is not going anywhere. Now, some other weather headlines that we're tracking includes the snow that's starting to come down into western Montana. We've been waiting on this, and it's finally starting to happen. So we're seeing still a lot of rain, but as we move through the afternoon and evening, it's going to switch over to more of the wintry weather. And then we're still tracking tropical weather, but this time it's in the southwestern United States. Look at the leading edge of these showers and thunderstorms that are starting to make their way to the north. This is all associated with Rachel, and we'll continue to update that story as well coming up. But of course, let's get back to some of the imagery. Friday, this is from our field meteorologist, Brett Adair, Fort Walton Beach, Florida. Some of the impacts that we're seeing with all that heavy rain. And Brittany, you've got more on what we're still tracking out there in the southeast.
2: Yeah, take a look at that. All the crews, they're ready to turn that power back on Friday. They were making their way to Fort Walton Beach. The palm trees leaning to the side, gusty winds across this area. Of course, the heavy rainfall led to some flooding. You're taking a look at Okaloosa County in Florida, where the cars submerged in the water, getting up to the tires. So you know that's a lot of rainfall. And then also, we did have some storm surge to push in on shore as well. But let's take a look at the rain. This is the past 2 days. We told you some areas isolated totals over 12 inches of rainfall, getting close to 13. So take a look at our rainfall totals coming in. Niceville at the bottom, 8 inches. So anywhere between 8 inches, almost 13 inches of rainfall across this region. Still tracking as we do have some flood alerts in place right now. Even the coastline of the Carolinas, very low lying areas getting in on some of that rainfall, that moisture moving towards the north, but still have that flood threat for today. Zooming on in, Asheville, Greenville, down towards Atlanta with that moderate risk. And we have to watch out for some of those stronger storms to give us the chance for severe weather. So we'll be tracking that as well. Let's go ahead and get you out once again to Fort Walton Beach, because it was the past

0: 24 hours has just been horrendous for them.
1: Yeah, you know, Fort Walton Beach, Okaloosa County, Okaloosa Beach. I mean, those have been some of the hardest hit spots when it comes to not just what we've been tracking, but the imagery that we're seeing, some of the damage that's been happening out there. We're still getting reports of many people without power. We're still getting updates when it comes to the light of day, is seeing all the damage from this tropical system. But there we go with severe thunderstorm chances. I mean, there's going to be the possibility of maybe even a tornado watch that gets issued today. Just based on my experience in the weather world, whenever you get a 5% risk for tornadic activity, there's a good chance there's at least going to be some type of watch. I think a tornado watch, maybe it's a severe thunderstorm watch. And then in the wording, they mention the possibility of a tornado. But these storms that are going to be building into this afternoon, at least according to our in-house forecast model, I mean, they mean business. You can see they really ramp up with the daytime heating and then all the available moisture that's getting brought up from the remnants of Isaias. Now, we could see some heavy rain still impacting the coastal areas even as we get into our Sunday. So this is Sunday morning at 5 a.m. and you see some storms impacting Charleston, the coast of South Carolina, and up into North Carolina. And there could be some consistent heavy rain coming in, and the grounds are already full of water. So that means flash flooding. It's going to be a likely setup here into this part of the region. You'll see here with that rainfall. Again, this is just one forecast model, but it's been very good as far as picking up on some of these individual supercells that are trying to form into the afternoon. So we do expect a lot of rain into this part of the country. Now, we also want to talk about going more to the north, Brittany, here real quickly. We got a little bit of that moisture that's still going to be pushing up into the far northeast.
0: Yes, and you know what? These hurricanes in the past couple of years, they've really been keeping some of their strength. Well, this one's going to keep its moisture as it moves further up towards the north in the Ohio River Valley, in the northeast as well. We have some flooding concerns up this way for the rest of the day today. Areas like Cleveland, Columbus, Lexington, Harrisburg, and Roanoke, New York City, Philadelphia, Washington, D.C., some of these concrete jungles where it doesn't take much to flood. Now, we do have the potential for severe weather, and we'll be tracking that if you stick around with us. But what up the past 24 hours has been, we're still going to be tracking coming up next.
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0: Well, what a week it has been in Florida. And if you are new to Weather Nation, I am from the Sunshine State in Melbourne, Florida, Central Florida. That's right. So we were getting some influence from EastIES. We had a cold front, saturated soils, and it doesn't take much to flood in some of these regions. So once again, we're tracking the landfall of EastIES, where it is headed next. And believe it or not, even in Arkansas, we're going to get some moisture from EastIES and also still dealing with the coastal concerns. So let's go ahead and get into those details. Here's a look at where it is headed, still bringing those tropical moistures and also still bringing the coastal flood advisory down towards Texas, rough surf, even as it moves further inland. Now, in terms of Texas, the Lone Star State, Louisiana, you're starting to be into the clear where we get a good Saturday ahead. Well, we have a good Saturday, the rest of your Saturday ahead. Nice and dry. We'll get some moisture maybe the beginning of the week. You can see Houston, pockets of rainfall, over 2 inches of rain. Going to be possible as we head into Monday and Tuesday. But Sunday, enjoy 90 degrees for that high. 92 in San Antonio. Corpus Christi, 87. Lake Charles, Louisiana, you're in the clear as well. 88 degrees for today. 91 both Sunday, head into Monday, and the rainfall chances do come back as we have more tropical moisture in the forecast, this time from the eastern Pacific. We're looking at Simon as it is expected to bring some moisture down towards the Lone Star State. But let's talk about the temperatures a little bit further up towards the north, as we do have those temperatures in the 90s. Oklahoma City, 90 degrees, 91 on your Sunday, headed into your Monday as well. So definitely very hot. But here's that moisture from EastIES. It's clipping eastern parts of Arkansas, pushing into Missouri, even bringing some moisture to southern Illinois as well. But we're going to be drying out. We still got the moisture coming in from the south, but not really enough to make it sweltering heat across the region. But as we get into your Monday and especially head into your Tuesday, you can see a few swaths of rainfall try to push through the panhandle of Texas and Oklahoma. Oklahoma City, 90 degrees for today. We talked about 91 on your Saturday, Sunday. Your Sunday head into Monday. And then Wednesday, Thursday, and Friday, the rain chances do pick up across this region. We're still watching out for maybe some moisture to kick in next week for the Big Bend region. Rachel, moisture not quite making it over here, but Simon, it's going to be a different story as that moisture does start to impact the Big Bend. Now, here's a look at how much rainfall we could see. Still less than probably a half an inch of rain across this region. Abilene, Texas, 92 degrees for today. Plenty of sunshine, 93 degrees on your Sunday. And then later on the week, those rain chances will ramp up. Speaking of rain, surprisingly, while we were tracking EastIES yesterday, we did have a thunderstorm to roll through the northern So taking a look at Iowa with the hail coming down.
1: Yeah, you know, we did have that low that was coming across areas of the upper Midwest and the Great Lakes earlier in the week. And then now we're going to be tracking the cold air that's going to be moving in. Now, we could have some record highs for later on this afternoon. As far as the numbers, they could be above that record high by 1 or 2 degrees. So there is a chance that we're going to break some records, but then we're going to be looking at a cooler pattern as we get towards the next upcoming work week. I do have some thunderstorms on the intense side, more on the southern side of the region as we get into next week, and I'll talk about that as well. High temperatures for today. This is what I mentioned, though. I mean, it's a hot one. Valentine, 94, Pier 93, Minneapolis going to hit 90. So outdoor activities, don't overdo it, right? I mean, you might say, okay, well, it's October. Let me check my watch here. The 10th. And, you know, when I go outside, I want to enjoy my weekend. But the temperatures are not feeling like October the 10th. They're feeling more summer-like. So, again, just don't overdo it. Keep your body hydrated. Stay in the shade as much as possible. We actually have some warm temperatures even overnight. Minneapolis only dropping down to 70 degrees, 61 La Crosse, 61 in Mason City. But there's that colder air. That is the trough that's digging in to the northwest. And that translates to a surface cold front. So when that front starts to come in, you'll notice the moisture. It's more up to the north, Bismarck, Miles City, getting in on some of that rain all the way through Sunday afternoon. This low will help to pick up the wind. So I expect some windy conditions. Minneapolis over into the Badger State of Wisconsin as as we move into early next week. And you can see on the northern side of where the low is, still too warm for wintry weather into, say, Minnesota or northern areas of Wisconsin and the upper peninsula of Michigan. So it's all rain that I'm seeing. All the wintry weather looks to be more out into the northern part of the Intermountain West. So there's the accumulation. I've got both the rain and the snow on the map, and it's all rain from Bismarck to Duluth to Green Bay over the next few days. The colder air, though, that's something that's going to come in. Whether or not we get wintry weather, it's still going to be a much cooler pattern. For example, Minneapolis is at 87 for Sunday, so still another warm day for the end of the weekend. And then we're down to 63 by Tuesday. I mean, Bismarck not even getting out of the 40s on Monday. And there's going to be some rain around. So imagine that, temperatures in the 40s and rain coming in, that cold, raw forecast. That's going to be building into that part of the region. I've got Sioux City here on the screen. Record potential. Whenever you're getting about 15 to 18 degrees above normal, then you can start to think about records. And we are going to be that strong with our temperatures today and tomorrow. And then it cools down closer to normal, gets a bit more active with another trough coming in late next week, and that'll bring some rain chances to the region. Our forecast here into the Great Lakes for our Saturday, I mentioned that heat in Minneapolis, not bad at all, though. Gaylord, Michigan, 76, same for Grand Rapids, 78, Detroit. I think you're loving that forecast, 74 and some sunshine. We will get some moisture that might come into the Detroit area late tonight, early tomorrow morning, and this is remnant moisture from Isaias. So as Detroit, you're getting that rain into the forecast tonight and tomorrow, you could say, okay, this is from Isaias. This is what we were expecting, some moisture to come up. Luckily, it's not as intense as the moisture that they're tracking across the entire southeast. But we got this next system that comes in for the early part of the work week. Still not enough cold air to support wintry weather on the backside of this system, which this time of the year, that definitely can happen, but the temperature profile not supporting it. We're going to be back with more updates, of course, with our continued Isaias coverage right here on Weather Nation.
2: Tired of struggling with that heavy leaf blower? 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We measured the wind speed of this bulky blower at 20 miles per hour, but Bullseye blows away the competition at 55 miles per hour. 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

0: Welcome back into Weather Nation, everyone. We got Okaloosa County, Florida. The cleanup from Isaias right there. The chainsaw is out, and you can see that cleanup effort's going to take some time. Look at the size of some of these trees that have toppled over. Well, that is Category 2 hurricane landfall, Isaias, that brought those impacts. Now, when we look at the landfall that happened Friday night, it was as a Category 2 storm. The wind speeds were 105 miles per hour. That's the consistent, sustained winds. Gusts were even higher, and that's why we're seeing all that damage. That happened about 8:30 Central time in near around the Destin, Florida area. Now, it's interesting if you're kind of curious. 8:30 Central time, we're in Florida. That part of the Florida panhandle's in Central time. It can get a little confusing as you go east of Panama City. I believe that's where the cutoff is to get into to Eastern time. So, yes, it was Central time as far as the report out of Florida with the landfall. And then check out some of the wind gusts. I mentioned the wind speed sustained 105, but we had stronger gusts, and we had some of those reported. We got that into Milton, Oriel Beach, anywhere from 114 to 118 mile per hour wind gusts that were reported. And of course, when you get winds like this, then you get in a situation like this on the map. Power outages. Over 250,000 still ongoing in Alabama. Look at that, 430,000 customers without power, and that is mostly in the Florida panhandle. So we're getting close to 500,000 there as far as customers in Florida that were without power. But when we look at Viper radar, we still have more shower activity coming into these spots. I'm curious if we're still getting a lot of the winds. Of course, we're not expecting the winds to be as strong as they were when the storm made landfall, but the low can still bring in some gusty conditions. So these are some of the latest wind speeds. I'll highlight it here. We got near Huntsville there, about a 22 mile per hour wind. South of Knoxville, we're at about 25. Looks like this area just north of the I-40 corridor into western North Carolina, those are sustained winds 35 miles per hour. I can bring up the gusts. I can just quickly go to the gusts and it'll switch everything over. And there we go. We've got gusts in Huntsville 36, but then you get there into the western part of North Carolina where that sustained winds 35, the gusts near 65. So adding about another 30 mile per hour wind speed there on top of it. So the winds, they are a howling, and we're going to be here tracking, of course, what's happening with the leftovers there of Isaias. We're also tracking what's coming to the southwest. California starting to see some light rain, but we expect that rainfall to get much more intense. But the flow pattern and all the big waves that have been battering the shores of California, well, they've led to scenes like this out of Newport Beach, California. Some of the flooding, of course, you factor in the high tide, and that's what we're tracking right now, Brittany.
1: Take a look at Newport Beach, California. This was on Friday, bringing in some flooding because of that high tide and some of the waves already crashing in on shore. We're taking a look at Rachel. Yes, a tropical storm. The Eastern Pacific has been so busy because it has been an El Nino year. So that kept things pretty dull on the Atlantic side. We got our first hurricane. Isaias is our first hurricane, but it's been pretty active and we've been getting a lot of moisture on the western half of the country. Let's go ahead and get into some of those details as we have those extremely gusty winds already starting to push up towards Mexico. Eventually, that's going to be working its way on shore. We're going to see a tropical storm for Southern California. Let's go ahead and take a look because, you know, a lot of people saying, hey, maybe this hasn't happened. Yes, it has. Hillary, it was not too long ago. And then we also had some other ones in 1977. We're going to get those tropical storm force winds as we head into the rest of the night tonight, pushing into tomorrow morning, and the wind gusts are going to be all the way up towards Utah where we have the high wind watches. But we're talking about anywhere between 25, 30, 45, 50 mile per hour wind speeds across this region. So just a heads up, especially when it comes to the flooding as well. Now let's go ahead and get you over to California once again, because we

0: to talk about the moisture a little bit further inland.
1: Yeah, we do. We've got a lot of moisture that's going to create a flooding situation. This is Newport Beach. We keep getting imagery out of Newport Beach, so the impacts for that part of the Golden State, they are being felt. So it looks like a lot of damage could be done there with the flooding potential that we've been tracking and the flooding conditions that we've been tracking, I should say, into that area. Now, here's Rachel. There's some dry air that's trying to mix in here with Rachel, but it's on the northern side of this tropical storm that we've got the abundant moisture, and you can see it's filling in here on the map into Southern California, Southwest Arizona, Southern Nevada also getting involved with that moisture. And then you see here, as far as the upper level energy, that's going to help to guide and steer this system from the southwest to the northeast. So these are flood watches that are in place from San Diego, California, all the way up into southeastern Idaho. So that tells us that when Rachel makes its way from the north to the south and it gets into these areas of the Four Corners and the desert southwest, that there's going to be enough moisture, enough forcing from this tropical system that we could be tracking some intense rain. Look at the rainfall here. That's on the way. Bozeman, Montana, all the way down to Flagstaff, Arizona, San Diego, California. Maybe a solid 1 to 3 inches of rainfall. But this is precipitation. It looks like there's a lot of rain here up to the north, but it's precipitation. That's going to be in the form of snow. So we want to talk more about that as we get out into Big Sky, Montana, as we're tracking a big trough coming into the northwest, and it's been picking up the winds, Brittany, and as it gets there into the Intermountain West, the Northern Rockies, we're expecting a changeover from rain to some heavy winter weather.
0: Patrick, it is that time of year, we're also getting that tropical moisture that's going to be bringing the big snowfall totals, but let's take a look at the wind reports in the past 24 hours. 80 mile per hour winds across this region.
1: Yeah, and then we see as far as the pattern, we've got the cold front and then the stationary front and this low moving right along that boundary. We already see a lot of moisture happening into the state of Montana. More is on the way, and that cold air from the trough is going to start to interact with that. I was already seeing some of that on Viper radar, Brittany, western Montana, the changeover. It's already begun.
0: Yeah, we can see anywhere between 6 inches of snowfall up towards a foot in the higher elevations.
1: And we'll be back. We got more updates on, of course, the impact still being felt into the Mid-South and the Southeast from ECIS.
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0: flooding concerns. Of course, Rachel churning out there and the high tide, you know, not making it any better. Let's go ahead and take a look at some of our top weather highlights when it comes to the Southwest, because we are tracking Rachel that is expected to bring us tropical storm force winds all the way down towards Southern California, pushing up into Nevada as well. We had some flooding concerns with this and a severe weather threat. So here's a look at Rachel right now. You can see the moisture just pushing through areas in the Four Corners and also down towards Southern California. So it might feel muggy out there to you today. We have this area of low pressure that's going to be steering Rachel up towards Southern Cal and then eventually pushing into areas like Utah. Yes, Utah. Utah, it can see some flooding rainfall. Remember, it doesn't take much. Down towards Las Vegas, areas like Barstow, Flagstaff, Tonopah, this is where we have flood watches in effect. And we also have the potential to see a rotation and also some extremely gusty winds for today, even pushing into tomorrow. So Rachel will start to creep its way up towards San Diego by the time we reach later on tonight, possibly making landfall on Sunday. Salt Lake City, Flagstaff, Phoenix, Las Vegas, you do have those wind advisories. We have high wind warnings for some areas in Utah. But speaking of Utah, down towards Arizona, Nevada, even Los Angeles and San Diego, we got some pretty heavy rainfall that's going to be pushing up towards this area. Lots of moisture taking over even through your Sunday morning, Sunday afternoon. Even Colorado going to see some of this moisture head into Monday as it pulls further up towards the north. Good news is we're starting at least the ski season off right. We're getting some higher elevation snowfall in the region, but areas like Los Angeles, the metro, we got to watch out for those burn scars where we could get that heavy rainfall, but it's like pouring water on top of concrete. But that's looking at some of the rainfall totals as we head into Tuesday. Saturday, 82 degrees for Los Angeles, a bit on the warmer side, but Sunday head into Monday, especially with all of the rainfall, the cloud cover, we are going to see cooler temperatures, a big difference to what we saw earlier this week with those temperatures in the 90s, the upper 90s at some days. San Diego, California, 80 degrees for today, 80% chance of rain for tomorrow, 70% chance of rain on your Sunday. We got those temperatures in the 70s even as we head into Wednesday. We've got a lot of rainfall in the Four Corners ahead. Flagstaff, Phoenix, Tucson, pushing up towards Richfield, Grand Junction, Denver, Albuquerque, with the heavy rain, and that's going to be pushing up towards the north even as we get into your Sunday. Let's take a look at all of that rainfall. Now, this is the moisture from Rachel. Right behind that, we have Simon, so we can get some more rain in the forecast towards the middle of the week and the end of the week. And some of these areas down by St. George and pushing over towards the west of Flagstaff, we're talking about maybe 4 or 5 inches of rain by the time we get to Monday evening. So here's a look at Rachel's forecast and bringing that heavy rainfall to those regions. Now we have potential to see flooding Saturday, Sunday, even heading into Monday and Tuesday. Let's get you out to Montana because this moisture is going to be surging up there, but we're dealing with cooler temperatures. But before take a look at this view, Patrick.
1: Yeah, what a peaceful scene there. Charlo, Montana from earlier. But we do have to talk about some changes in this pattern. We've got the trough that's coming into the U.S. today. That's the upper level winds that dip in those upper level winds. So that's coming in today, and that's going to help to contribute to that Montana snow. We have ongoing winter weather alerts. So when we look here, as far as the water vapor imagery, there's still plenty of moisture. You can see where the drier area is. That's off to the west. Portland, Eugene, Medford getting in on a bit of that drier air coming south out of the western side of Canada. But you get into northern Idaho, you get into Montana, there is plenty of moisture. And now we just need that cold air to catch up, which that'll be doing throughout the day here on our Saturday. As far as some of the wind reports that we're able to track down last 24 hours, 50 to 80 mile per hour winds into states like Idaho and Montana, even Oregon and Washington getting involved there. But I mentioned as we move through the rest of our Saturday, that cold air takes over and we start to see that widespread snow. So we've got winter storm warnings and winter weather advisories into areas of eastern Idaho, western Montana for the intensity and the likely whiteout conditions with some of the heaviest snow, especially if you have to travel through any of the mountain passes. Just make sure you're following any chain guidelines if they're putting those out, or maybe they have some roads closed because they're worried that they're just not going to be able to get

0: that road clear, and there's just going to be tons of accidents happening on that road. So there might be some road closures as well. Something else to keep in mind if you're planning on any travels. There's the flood potential. Could see some of that moisture that's coming from the south to the north. That's moisture from Rachel, Tropical Storm Rachel. Well, we could see Haley, Idaho, Pocatello, Idaho, getting in on some heavier rainfall rates because of that intense tropical moisture. So we might even see some isolated flash flooding. When we look at the forecast and the temperatures, slow warming trend for Seattle after the 50s today, low 60s by Monday. 60 today in Portland, 66 by Monday. So there's that slow warming trend. But Missoula, Montana, look at the forecast for Monday, for Sunday. I've got a high of just 44 degrees with rain. So it's going to be that cold, raw day when it comes to western Montana. And that's just the time of the year. If you've lived in western Montana, you know in October you can get weather like this. And then the lows, well below freezing. So we're well past that first hard freeze in many of these spots. So temperature vegetation's already been taking a hit, and there's going to be more of that. Where we could still see that temperature sensitive vegetation try to take a hit is into the western side here of the region. From Seattle all the way down to Medford, we've got some frost advisories. So if you got some of that plant out front, out in the backyard, and you just want to make sure they're holding on for a little bit longer, make sure you get those protected, because this frost will likely do some damage, maybe even potentially killing some of those plants. Here's Bend, Oregon, where we got that cold rest of the weekend, and then some improvement next week. Hey, Bend, Oregon, we could be in the 70s by Thursday and Friday. So maybe on Sunday when you're outside, Bend, and you're saying, oh, it's just too cold too early, I want some warmer weather, you don't have to wait too long. We got some nice warmer temperatures on the way. Now we're going to be back. We got more on the updates for Isaias, including an update on today's severe and flooding throughout the southeast.
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0: We are following up on the impacts of Hurricane Isaias after it made landfall last night near the Destin area as a Category 2 hurricane. Video coming in from Josh Morgenman, who is out getting to the core of that storm as it was moving inland. Josh joining us now the morning after a long night out observing conditions. Josh, you know, we were just talking about how this thing really changed quickly as it moved inland and approached the coast and made that big jog to the east. Tell us about your journey last night tracking this thing and watching that evolution.
1: Yeah, exactly. There were evolutions to the structure and also the track. It wasn't really well modeled by the computers, but it did seem to take a little bit of a jog to the east as it came in. As I was hunting this thing, you know, I was starting in Pensacola, then I was Navarre, then I was Fort Walton Beach, then I had to cross over to Okaloosa Island, where I am now, very close to Destin, which is where this thing came in. But it was a process of constantly working east. And in terms of the structure, as you noted, it was sort of transitioning as it came in. It started to look less and less like a classic tropical cyclone as the center crossed the coast.
0: And Josh, tell us about how what you experienced there. I mean, it looked like basically half of the eye kind of fell apart. Did you get, you know, both sides of the eye wall? Did you really get the strong gusts on both sides? You know, what was it like going through that?
1: The eye passed just east of me, so I was sort of riding at this. I was right, by the way, at this location right here. I'm back where I was last night, which was this parking lot here. I was in the western eye wall the whole time, so I never got a comm. I was just skating along that. So I had a long period of very intense winds from the north, which is what you'd expect being on that side of the storm, just kind of blowing across this parking lot this way and blowing water from the bay onto this island. And this whole area behind me here was just like it was just an ocean. You could see there's still some residual flooding, but it is way down from last night.
0: Oh, yeah. Talking about that flooding, did you get the surge up into that parking lot? Is that what you experienced, or was it all freshwater flooding from very heavy rainfall?
1: Well, that Carissa and I were talking about live on air last night that, you know, sometimes in a hurricane, it's just this wet mixture. You don't know, okay, is it storm surge? Is it rainfall? Is it both? I think it might have been some combo, but the bay that's facing north over there, that's the bay. The wind was blowing off the bay. That road was underwater and this parking lot was, so I believe it was at least partially storm surge. And it came up this parking lot, and I'm pointing that way. This parking lot has a very steep slope, which is why I picked it, because I'd have a place to kind of escape to as the water came up. And that's exactly what happened. The top part of the parking lot stayed dry, and that's where I was able to be as that water came up.
0: And you know, we often talk about the difference of landfalling hurricanes that are strengthening at landfall versus weakening a little bit. Can you talk a little bit about that difference? You know, what kind of a change that makes in terms of the structure of the storm and what you experience, where it is in that process?
1: Absolutely. You know, I've been in a lot of hurricanes and I've noticed that if a hurricane is on a strengthening trend as it's coming in, even if it's a category one, it's got some kind of spiciness. It's got some like angry edge that sometimes the hurricanes that are on the kind of sort of downfall don't seem to have. So there's that. But I will also say this. I've been in some weakening hurricanes where they had some very spicy parts. And I'm thinking specifically of another October Gulf Coast hurricane a few years ago, Zeta, which hit Louisiana and Mississippi. I rode that out at my home in Bay St. Louis. That thing was falling apart on radar like this one. It was coming in really fast, accelerating to the northeast. And that one, despite really falling apart, had some very, very intense parts of it. It's almost like the storm deconstructs and you get little pockets of craziness. And I think you and I were talking about before we came on air about how, you know, Pensacola was way outside of the core of this thing, but there were some areas like north of Pensacola that had some just very high gusts. The storm deconstructs and you get random pockets of crazy.
0: All right. And Josh, this is, a bit of a weird season. This thing is moving on now. But, you know, what can you say maybe about the rest of the season or maybe how these areas could have fared if the forecast was a little different? You know, and maybe if the wind shear didn't start hitting this thing in those hours leading up to landfall, we could have had a much different situation on our hands.
1: Oh, absolutely. You know, when we were looking at the computer modeling and everything, one thing it showed, I mean, the Hurricane Center, basically, they did a very good job with this. What they showed was that it was going to be strengthening. And then just as it got near the coast, very close to the coast, it was going to start feeling that wind shear. And it seemed yesterday like it wasn't feeling it. It was still kind of strengthening in the afternoon. And it was like, whoa. But at the end, the forecast that the forecast held, basically, and just as it came in, it was at the very last second. But just as it came in, it felt that shear and started to deconstruct a little bit, fall apart a little bit. So it came in as a category two. And that was fortunate because we could have had like a strengthening category three coming in if that shear hadn't been sort of located where it was to, I don't want to say protect the coast, but help out a little.
0: Absolutely. Well, Josh, thank you so much for your coverage. We really appreciate your time and, of course, your insight. We love hearing about what's going on inside these storms, even the wacky, crazy structure stuff. So appreciate it once again. You have a safe journey home. I know you're heading back to probably to Mississippi today.
1: Yeah, absolutely. But I'm going to be heading west on the panhandle to document the damage at all the different towns along the way.
0: All right, great. We'll check back in with Josh on the way to get those images. We appreciate your time. Let's get over to Patrick real quick to talk about some of the stats we have with this system, some of the kind of impressive things that were coming out of that panhandle area.
2: Yeah, we want to talk about the winds. Of course, we know the power outage is so widespread all across the panhandle into southern Alabama, southern Georgia, and you can see why there are power outages. Look at the damaging winds. I mean, you get to a 58-mile-per-hour wind, that can cause some power outages, but we had winds gusting from 102 to 118. Miles per hour. So when you look at this, just check out all the colors there, the Florida Panhandle and into southern Alabama. I see some purple there. That's when we're getting to the 80 to 100% of the customers that are basically tracked for power in those counties. Well, they're currently without power. And some of these, that power was going out by the afternoon on Friday. So we're pushing towards 24 hours that some people have been without power into these spots. Then there was the storm surge. Now, I will say this, just based on some of the peak numbers, we're still looking to see if there's any numbers that have been higher, but Panama City Beach was the highest peak as far as the storm surge. 5.5 feet of storm surge was reported there. We're going to be back. We got more Weather Nation, including the very latest, of course, on all those impacts from ESAIS for the rest of our Saturday.
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4: 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I see it.
3: Really, I was just looking for a trim.
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3: What?
6: Asking the right question can greatly impact your future.
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0: Well, let's get you out to Destin, Florida. Now, this was on your Friday. Isaias made landfall as a Category 2 storm, a strong Category 2. You can barely see anything out there. Wind, sand, whipping around, heavy rainfall, gusty winds, you name it. Now, when it came to Isaias and the landfall, it was roughly around 8:30 p.m. Central Standard Time, winds gusting. And max sustained winds at 105 miles per hour. So let's go ahead, get into some of those details today as we're still tracking the remnants of Isaias as it makes its way further up towards the north. Still got that severe weather threat, still dealing with the risk of flooding as we deal with even some flash flood warnings a little bit earlier for the metro area of Atlanta and over by the coastline too, where things are getting a little feisty. Let's go ahead and take a look at the max sustained winds that came with Isaias in Chemucula, Florida, 118 mile per hour wind gust coming across that region. Still a lot of people without power, especially in the panhandle of Florida, also Georgia as well. And speaking of Alabama and Florida, Alabama, you have a lot of people without power as well, but over almost getting close to 13 inches of rainfall came through Bellwood, Alabama, Dufferin Springs, getting close to 12 and a half inches of rainfall. Now, as Isaias moves further up towards the north, it's grabbing that moisture with it. We still have some moisture for the Sunshine State and along the coastline of the Carolinas, so that's why we do have that slight risk, even pushing into the panhandle, but really that moderate for today, gonna be around Atlanta, pushing up towards Asheville. And here's a look at the tornado potential that we could see. Some rotation, a few tornadoes are possible, especially as we have those strong storms that are spinning up along the coastline. Now, as we get into the Sunday, that threat moves further up towards the north for South Carolina and North Carolina, the potential to still see some rotation. So here's a look at the timing of it all as we get you through the rest of your Saturday. I know we have a couple of big games across the south, but some pretty heavy rainfall still from Greenville up towards Memphis, including Nashville, Charlotte, Greenville, Augusta with stormy conditions. So this is where we're watching out for the severe weather, even as we head into those evening hours. This is gradually going to move up towards the north, but still bringing us some heavy rainfall along the coastline as we get into your Sunday morning. Then Sunday afternoon, evening, beautiful. Monday, absolutely gorgeous as high pressure settles in. You know how it does after the storms. You're going to have beautiful blue skies, plenty of sunshine. Nashville, Johnson City, Greenville, we can have at least over 2 inches of rainfall. Areas like the Carolinas pushing down into Georgia, over 4 inches of rainfall still possible as we get you into the beginning of next week. But here's a look at Saturday through Monday. In terms of the temperatures out there, a little bit on the cooler side, look at Jackson, 79 degrees as that cloud cover and rain makes its way up there. 92 on your Sunday and 93 on your Monday. So gradually warming up, same scenario for Atlanta, but 100% chance of seeing that rainfall. Let's track Isaias's remnants as it moves further up towards the north, taking it out to London, Kentucky.
1: Thank you so much, Brittany. Hey, see the clouds there on Friday in the state of Kentucky. That was the leading edge of moisture from Isaias that was just continuing to push on shore. It was very busy along the Gulf Coast Friday night, and we've got more updates, of course, on the way on everything that we were seeing as far as the damage and a lot of the reports. But we also have to talk about what's going to be happening here on the northern side of things as those remnants, the leftovers of Isaias comes in. We got the flood risk for the afternoon. It's especially going to be down south. So we're looking into Virginia, into North Carolina, into East Tennessee, where we get to that slight to that moderate risk for excessive rain. Sunday, the excessive rain, it's still there, but it really shifts out into the mid-Atlantic coastline, and it's going to be much more isolated overall. That's some of the better news that I can bring. But we will have some rotation with this low. That is the leftovers. That is the remnant low of Isaias, and we're going to be dealing with maybe some strong winds and rotating winds. So there could be some damaging wind potential. There could be some large hail potential, but also there could be some tornadic potential with this setup. So there's the forecast for the rest of our Saturday. You can see the moisture breaks up, so we're not looking at a large complex of just heavy rain sitting over these areas. It's going to be hit and miss shower and thunderstorm activity overall through that pattern for the rest of today and tonight. It starts to fill in a bit more here on the map as we move into the late evening, early morning hours, anywhere from, say, Virginia all the way up into Pennsylvania. Just a lot more widespread coverage for that heavy rain. A few individual cells that form Sunday, those are the ones that are into Virginia, heading towards the Atlantic coast. Those are the storms that could potentially be severe with that threat for large hail, damaging winds, and that isolated tornado that I mentioned. But look at the rain. I mean, this really stands out. So maybe you're watching in Philadelphia, Harrisonburg, Roanoke, and you're just trying to plan your Saturday. Well, hopefully that includes indoor activities, because you just don't want to be out and about with this setup, as that flooding rain, it could be in the flash flooding form. So when you get the flash component, that just means it can happen very quickly and you're going to have to react very quickly. So if you're outdoors, that's when you're going to have to react very quickly when it comes to getting yourself and getting your friends and your family, whoever you're with, to safety. Now, we see, as far as our forecast conditions, where the cloud covers hold steady, that thick cloud cover, temperatures are going to have a hard time warming up. Roanoke 63, 70 Johnson City, Tennessee, and then you get up into Indianapolis, a little bit more sunshine expected there in the Hoosier State, so the temperatures will be warmer into the mid-70s. I got mid-80s for Indianapolis as we get into Monday and Tuesday, so there is a warming trend, and that's that warm air that's building in the central part of the country, expanding a bit more here into the eastern U.S. So Louisville, Kentucky will keep the storm chances this weekend with the remnants of Isaias, and then we can wave goodbye to the remnants and talk about the warmer temperatures before a front comes in as we get into Wednesday and Thursday, and that'll bring with it some shower and thunderstorm activity. Some of the observed low temperatures from this morning, some chilly temperatures up north. Burlington was down to 37 Millinocket, and after that cold start, not getting much warmer in the afternoon. 55, double nickels there for Burlington and Bangor, Maine. That's because high pressure is in control. Even though we're going to get some sunshine, that high pressure came down from Canada, so it's got cooler air associated with it. And there comes the rain Sunday afternoon, so plan accordingly, especially if you have any travel plans on the roadways. Could be a little messy. We'll be back. We got more Weather Nation coming up next.
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0: coastline. We had our field correspondents out there. Oh, that water's so high to be driving through. We had our field correspondents out there. Brandon Clement, we see the WX chasing. That's field correspondent Brandon Clement. Got that imagery there of the flooding. You see some officials out there maybe trying to close down some of those roads just to prevent people from traveling into that flooded roadway. And I did see a lot of cars that were still driving through those flooded roads. Remember, we always tell you, turn around, don't drown. 12 inches, a foot of water can start to displace the weight of your vehicle. And that's very scary if you've ever had that happen to you before. And you don't want to put yourself in that situation. So we're tracking what's left of Isaias. And you can see a lot of moisture that's continuing to come up out of the Gulf waters, moving into that Florida panhandle, the big bend of Florida, and then streaming right up into areas of the Mid-Atlantic. Now, the latest with post-tropical cyclone Isaias, the remnant energy is just going to continue to make its way over Middle Tennessee, right through Kentucky, and over into West Virginia as we push into Sunday and Monday. So this is what we're going to be tracking as far as the leftovers moving in that area and bringing these impacts. Wind alerts, even including some high wind warnings. So that means there could be some more wind damage, even though it's not a tropical system anymore. We're not getting any updates from the National Hurricane Center. It's still going to bring impacts. So don't let your guard down. Don't think just because it's post-tropical that the impacts are not going to be that big. And look at the amount of rain that we could be dealing with, especially out into the Carolinas, into West Virginia and Virginia. And then as we get to Sunday morning, you can see a lot of that rain pushing north. Pittsburgh going to get involved with that heavy rain. New York City, Washington, D.C. So some very populated areas Sunday morning. Tropical downpours is what we're going to be dealing with. We've got some more images to share with you. This time we're going to go to Melbourne, Florida and show you the flooding there. I mean, look at that vehicle, Rob. It's getting submerged there in the floodwaters, and you've got more on that flood threat that we're continuing to track.
1: And our field correspondents were saying, you know, a lot of heavy rainfall rates that were really impressive, upwards of 3 to 5 inches per hour. And that led to the flash flooding that you're seeing there. We also, as Patrick had mentioned during the top of the hour, we had some storm surge up to 5.5 feet. So saltwater flooding combining with freshwater flooding and rainfall totals, they were able to top 8 to 13 inches just east and along of where Isaias made landfall. Impressive rainfall totals out of Alabama, Bellwood with almost 13 inches, to Funiac Springs with 12.5 inches. Areas like Graceville, Niceville picking up 8 to 11 inches of rainfall. The heavy rain is spreading farther north. The eastern side gets the brunt of the moisture, as you can see on that satellite imagery. But out to the west, we don't have the flood watches. Still could have some scattered heavy showers, though. And of course, the wind, which we'll talk about here in just a second. But severe weather chances coming along with the flooding issues. But the flooding is probably going to be the biggest impact moving forward. We have a level 3 risk for flash flooding. So even though the cone is out through Middle Tennessee, all of the rainfall, the heaviest rain, is going to be well to the east of that center of circulation, which is why we try to tell you to not focus really on the cone itself. Focus on the impacts that are going to be happening. Asheville, Greenville, Atlanta, these were the areas that were hit really hard by Helene's flooding along with East Tennessee back in 2024. Thankfully, this is not the same sort of situation. We had high risks on those days, 2 days in a row. This is a moderate risk. It's a level down, but we could still see some significant flooding where water rescues may be needed. We may see some flash flood emergencies issued as well. That's the highest level of flash flood warning, usually when they're rescuing people from moving water. So if you get one of those alerts on your phone, make sure you're seeking higher ground. Asheville, one of the locations that could see some significant flooding along with the mountains of Western North Carolina. But let's talk about the severe weather threat. We did have numerous tornado warnings yesterday. Thankfully, this wasn't a Milton situation where we had numerous EF2s and 3s, but still have that chance for tornadic activity.
0: Yeah, there's going to be just the natural rotation, the spin with the remnants and the leftovers there of Isaias. You can see that tree just falling right down onto that fence, so you got that fence damage. Having to remove many trees that toppled over with those damaging winds. So here we're forecasting the spin. We're talking about where there could be rotation in the atmosphere for what Rob alluded to, the tornado threat. And there's a lot of spin that's starting to build in here. So when we talk about tornadoes with a tropical system, typically we get those quick forming and then dissipating tornadoes. So you'll see a warning or you'll get an alert on your phone and then you go back to take a look at the warning. The warning's gone. A lot of that happens when it comes to a tropical system that's made landfall. But there's a big coverage area where we could see that isolated to scattered tornado risk with this highlighted area in brown. That's a 5% chance for tornadic activity. Savannah, Charleston, Augusta, up into Columbia under that risk. And when we get to a 5% risk, a lot of times we end up getting a watch issued. So we might see a tornado watch watch happening later on this afternoon. Our forecast does like those afternoon storms to really get their act together, and they're going to be spinning. They're going to have that rotation associated with them. So that's why we do feel this part of South Carolina, North Carolina, just based on the latest forecast, the rotation is looking very likely. So that's why we do feel there will be some tornado warnings that we're going to be tracking on Viper radar today. Let's get up into Philadelphia. This is a gorgeous shot of southeastern Pennsylvania, Rob. A lot of sunshine earlier, but hey, we're going to get that moisture from Isaias all the way up into Philadelphia.
1: Yeah, look at all those people that don't know they're about to get rained on now. But tomorrow, we will see some very heavy rain moving into Philadelphia. Enjoy the day today. If you're in the Northeast, you have the blue skies, you have high pressure overhead, but the moisture is gradually moving north. That center of circulation, not going to be packing the brunt of the moisture. That's all going to be east of that center, working its way through areas like Pennsylvania, but even Ohio will have a chance for flooding rainfall today from Cleveland to Lexington. We have an elevated risk from Roanoke down through the Blue Ridge Mountains of western North Carolina and out to the east and eastern North Carolina. But tomorrow, areas like New York City, Philadelphia, D.C., Norfolk, you get in on that chance for some isolated flooding to continue. And the tornado threat will continue as well as that rotational energy moves east as that big trough that has picked up Isaias continues to send that spinning motion out to the coast. Raleigh, Wilmington, Richmond, the 5% risk tomorrow, but Philly, D.C., all the way down to Charlotte and Charleston, we're going to be holding on to that tornado risk tomorrow. In addition to the damaging wind risk, these systems can get really efficient at creating some of those strong downdraft winds when some of these scattered showers continue to work their way east across the region. So we're going to continue to watch this as we go through the rest of the day on Saturday and on Sunday as we watch that system continue to send those showers off to the north, D.C., Pittsburgh, Philadelphia. There's all your heavy rain as we work our way into the Sunday time frame. We're tracking Rachel as well. We've got parts of California in the cone with a tropical storm alert.
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0: Well, what a week it has been in Florida. And if you are new to Weather Nation, I am from the Sunshine State in Melbourne, Florida, Central Florida. That's right. So we were getting some influence from Isaiah as we had a cold front, saturated soils, and it doesn't take much to flood in some of these regions. So once again, we're tracking the landfall of Isaiah, where it is headed next. And believe it or not, even in Arkansas, we're going to get some moisture from Isaias and also still dealing with the coastal concerns. So let's go ahead and get into those details. Here's a look at where it is headed, still bringing those tropical moistures and also still bringing the coastal flood advisory down towards Texas, rough surf, even as it moves further inland. Now, in terms of Texas, the Lone Star State, Louisiana, you're starting to be into the clear where we get a good Saturday ahead. Well, we have a good Saturday, the rest of your Saturday ahead. Nice and dry. We'll get some moisture maybe the beginning of the week. You can see Houston, pockets of rainfall, over 2 inches of rain. Going to be possible as we head into Monday and Tuesday. But Sunday, enjoy 90 degrees for that high. 92 in San Antonio. Corpus Christi, 87. Lake Charles, Louisiana, you're in the clear as well. 88 degrees for today. 91 both Sunday, head into Monday, and the rainfall chances do come back as we have more tropical moisture in the forecast, this time from the eastern Pacific. We're looking at Simon as it is expected to bring some moisture down towards the Lone Star State. But let's talk about the temperatures a little bit further up towards the north, as we do have those temperatures in the 90s. Oklahoma City, 90 degrees, 91 on your Sunday, headed into your Monday as well. So definitely very hot. But here's that moisture from Isaias. It's clipping eastern parts of Arkansas, pushing into Missouri, even bringing some moisture to southern Illinois as well. But we're going to be drying out. We still got the moisture coming in from the south, but not really enough to make it sweltering heat across the region. But as we get into your Monday and especially head into your Tuesday, you can see a few swaths of rainfall try to push through the panhandle of Texas and Oklahoma. Oklahoma City, 90 degrees for today. We talked about 91 on your Saturday, Sunday. Your Sunday headed into Monday. And then Wednesday, Thursday, and Friday, the rain chances do pick up across this region. We're still watching out for maybe some moisture to kick in next week for the Big Bend region. Rachel, moisture not quite making it over here, but Simon, it's going to be a different story as that moisture does start to impact the Big Bend. Now, here's a look at how much rainfall we could see. Still less than probably a half an inch of rain across this region. Abilene, Texas, 92 degrees for today. Plenty of sunshine, 93 degrees on your Sunday. And then later on the week, those rain chances will ramp up. Speaking of rain, surprisingly, while we were tracking Isaias yesterday, we did have a thunderstorm to roll through the northern So taking a look at Iowa with the hail coming down.
1: Yeah, you know, we did have that low that was coming across areas of the upper Midwest and the Great Lakes earlier in the week. And then now we're going to be tracking the cold air that's going to be moving in. Now, we could have some record highs for later on this afternoon. As far as the numbers, they could be above that record high by 1 or 2 degrees. So there is a chance that we're going to break some records, but then we're going to be looking at a cooler pattern as we get towards the next upcoming work week. I do have some thunderstorms on the intense side, more on the southern side of the region as we get into next week, and I'll talk about that as well. High temperatures for today. This is what I mentioned, though. I mean, it's a hot one. Valentine, 94, Pier 93, Minneapolis going to hit 90. So outdoor activities, don't overdo it, right? I mean, you might say, okay, well, it's October. Let me check my watch here. The 10th. And, you know, when I go outside, I want to enjoy my weekend. But the temperatures are not feeling like October the 10th. They're feeling more summer-like. So, again, just don't overdo it. Keep your body hydrated. Stay in the shade as much as possible. We actually have some warm temperatures even overnight. Minneapolis only dropping down to 70 degrees, 61 La Crosse, 61 in Mason City. But there's that colder air. That is the trough that's digging in to the northwest. And that translates to a surface cold front. So when that front starts to come in, you'll notice the moisture. It's more up to the north, Bismarck, Miles City, getting in on some of that rain all the way through Sunday afternoon. This low will help to pick up the wind. So I expect some windy conditions. Minneapolis over into the Badger State of Wisconsin. in as we move into early next week. And you can see on the northern side of where the low is, still too warm for wintry weather into, say, Minnesota or northern areas of Wisconsin and the upper peninsula of Michigan. So it's all rain that I'm seeing. All the wintry weather looks to be more out into the northern part of the Intermountain West. So there's the accumulation. I've got both the rain and the snow on the map, and it's all rain from Bismarck to Duluth to Green Bay over the next few days. The colder air, though, that's something that's going to come in. Whether or not we get wintry weather, it's still going to be a much cooler pattern. For example, Minneapolis is at 87 for Sunday, so still another warm day for the end of the weekend. And then we're down to 63 by Tuesday. I mean, Bismarck not even getting out of the 40s on Monday. And there's going to be some rain around. So imagine that, temperatures in the 40s and rain coming in, that cold, raw forecast. That's going to be building into that part of the region. I've got Sioux City here on the screen. Record potential. Whenever you're getting about 15 to 18 degrees above normal, then you can start to think about records. So we are going to be that strong with our temperatures today and tomorrow. And then it cools down closer to normal, gets a bit more active with another trough coming in late next week, and that'll bring some rain chances to the region. Our forecast here into the Great Lakes for our Saturday, I mentioned that heat in Minneapolis, not bad at all, though. Gaylord, Michigan, 76. Same for Grand Rapids, 78. Detroit, I think you're loving that forecast, 74, and some sunshine. We will get some moisture that might come into the Detroit area late tonight, early tomorrow morning, and this is remnant moisture from Isaias. So as Detroit, you're getting that rain into the forecast tonight and tomorrow, you could say, okay, this is from Isaias. This is what we were expecting, some moisture to come up. Luckily, it's not as intense as the moisture that they're tracking across the entire southeast. But we got this next system that comes in for the early part of the work week. Still not enough cold air to support wintry weather on the backside of this system, which this time of the year, that definitely can happen, but the temperature profile not supporting it. We're going to be back with more updates, of course, with our continued Isaias coverage right here on Weather Nation.
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0: was Hurricane Isaias. That's Destin, Florida. It was near Destin, Florida that we had the official landfall of this Category 2 hurricane. Happened about 8:30 Central Daylight Time. So we want to talk to, we've been talking to our field correspondents. We're going to continue to do that. We're going to get out to our field meteorologist, Brett Adair. And Brett, you are out there, Navarre Beach, Florida. This was an area that was hit pretty hard, and you've got some water that's been kind of sitting there behind you. And I know you want to talk about why that water is just sitting there behind you in Navarre Beach.
1: Yeah, Patrick, in Navarre Beach, it's one of the, you know, few trouble spots that we still have. We're here. This is the Navarre Beach Pier parking lot. And behind me, this is all water that came in where there was some freshwater flooding, but there was also sound side storm surge from the sound over here, where there were some boats that were moored up last night. And several of those have been beached. We'll have some video for you coming up with of that. And then, you know, again, minor damage. There's widespread minor damage and some moderate damage in places as well, with, you know, hundreds of thousands without power across Florida and Alabama in particular, now portions of western Georgia, as Isaias made landfall and moved to the north. But this is the kind of thing that we've seen all morning. Lots of downed trees. You've got power lines that come down with those trees, fences, some roofing debris, and like the gas station awnings, those things never really do good. They basically act as a sail, and when the wind hits them, they rock back and forth, and they eventually either get shredded or fall. And then again, some flooding spots like this. But this piece is getting better. A lot of people are back out. It's a beautiful day. It actually feels quite nice outside. And, you know, that's one of the things that we noticed last night when Isaias came on shore. That has to be one of the coolest, and when I say coolest, I mean like coldest hurricane landfalls I've ever experienced. The temperature near the center was in the 60s when this thing made landfall. So really abnormal for a hurricane.
0: And, you know, Brett, you mentioned that people are out. People are out there cleaning up. They're trying to do everything they can to maybe get back home and make their place livable again. So what is it that you're seeing out there as far as the cleanup efforts, and how early have people coming out to start their cleanups?
1: So Florida's pretty well prepared, and they're well versed in tropical situations and hurricanes, and especially the panhandle. It's pretty fortified in terms of their structures being able to take this type of a hit from a Category 3 or less. And we, you know, Isaias came on as a Cat 2. So power crews were already staged. We see those guys, they're out working all over the place. And there were also tree and debris removal companies that all came in and kind of had staged up just waiting for this storm to get here and move on out. And then residents are all outside already picking up, you know, the debris that's in their yards from either palm fronds or, you know, again, some shingles and things like that had been torn off of roofs. So everybody's out kind of picking up, looking around a little bit, you know, stay out of areas that the police have barricaded or blocked off, because A, there may be some floodwaters. Again, like right here, the entrance, there's probably 2 to 2.5 feet of floodwater there. And if you're in a small sedan, that really just doesn't bode well if you get water in your engine. But overall, people are already out cleaning up. We've seen the Coast Guard fly the coast a couple of times. The one thing I think that was the hardest hit here is the dune system. The dune system was hit pretty hard. There's still a little bit remaining, but the majority of it, especially as we went toward the east over in Destin, Miramar, portions of Panama City, a lot of that dune system was damaged pretty substantially.
0: I'm wondering, maybe I can pick your brain a little bit here, Brett. You know, you were covering the storm as it was out in the Gulf waters, as it approached the coast, as it hit the coast. I was wondering if there's anything that really stood out to you as far as when you were covering the storm that you said, wow, I can't believe that just happened. Is there anything that stood out to you?
1: You know, one of the things that was really interesting is we were monitoring the hurricane hunters as they were flying, and, you know, the system was coming toward the coast. It was looking like we may be dealing with a more serious situation, as we had a sub-960 hurricane in the Gulf of Mexico. Well, just a couple of hours prior to this making landfall, the system literally weakened some 15 to 20 millibars before making landfall, as the trough and the wind shear got to it. So, honestly, I expected us to see some stronger winds, which, don't get me wrong, we had gusts over 100 miles an hour in places, and we had some power outages. But in terms of the damage that I have seen so far on the coastal sections has been relatively minor, and honestly, quite surprising that we were able to dodge such a bullet, knowing that we deal with October hurricanes, and a lot of times they roar in here.
0: You know, and, you know, lastly, where you're at right there, Navarre Beach, I mean, that is a popular tourist destination. They've got the beautiful beaches there. How long do you think it's going to take to get things cleaned up? People can get back to normal. You mentioned they're already out there, so things are already starting to improve?
1: Oh, definitely. There's improvements. I mean, it's beautiful out here. There's some cloud cover, but the temps are nice, low 70 temps. Low dew points behind this thing as we're into the fall season now. And a lot of people are likely out because they don't have power. That is one thing that's going to take several days to get everybody fully restored. But with all of the crews that are in route and already here, you know, hopefully that'll be relatively short-lived, given that the system, thankfully, weakened some on its way in.
0: Yeah, it really did. We appreciate all the hard work you've been doing out there. We know you're probably a bit more on the exhausted side, so hopefully you can rest up. We always appreciate you joining us, and thank you so much for all you do, Brett.
1: Thanks, Patrick.
0: All right, have a good one. And we're going to be back here on Weather Nation with more updates on what's still happening with the remnants of Isaias. Plus, we got to track the tropics out in the southwestern United States. There's a tropical system heading towards Mexico, maybe impacting California. We'll talk about that coming up.
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flooding concerns. Of course, Rachel churning out there and the high tide, you know, not making it any better. Let's go ahead and take a look at some of our top weather headlines when it comes

0: Buggy out there to you today. We have this area of low pressure that's going to be steering Rachel up towards a Southern Cal and then eventually pushing into areas like Utah. Yes, Utah. Utah, it can see some flooding rainfall. Remember, it doesn't take much. Down towards Las Vegas, areas like Barstow, Flagstaff, Tonopah, this is where we have flood watches in effect. And we also have the potential to see a rotation and also some extremely gusty winds for today, even pushing into tomorrow. So Rachel will start to creep its way up towards San Diego by the time we reach later on tonight, possibly making landfall on Sunday. Salt Lake City, Flagstaff, Phoenix, Las Vegas, you do have those wind advisories. We have high wind warnings for some areas in Utah. But speaking of Utah, down towards Arizona, Nevada, even Los Angeles and San Diego, we got some pretty heavy rainfall that's going to be pushing up towards this area. Lots of moisture taking over even through your Sunday morning, Sunday afternoon. Even Colorado going to see some of this moisture head into Monday as it pulls further up towards the north. Good news is we're starting at least the ski season off right. We're getting some higher elevation snowfall in the region, but areas like Los Angeles, the metro, we got to watch out for those burn scars where we could get that heavy rainfall, but it's like pouring water on top of concrete. But that's looking at some of the rainfall totals as we head into Tuesday. Saturday, 82 degrees for Los Angeles, a bit on the warmer side, but Sunday head into Monday, especially with all of the rainfall, the cloud cover, we are going to see cooler temperatures, a big difference to what we saw earlier this week with those temperatures in the 90s, the upper 90s at some days. San Diego, California, 80 degrees for today, 80% chance of rain for tomorrow, 70% chance of rain on your Sunday. We got those temperatures in the 70s even as we head into Wednesday. We've got a lot of rainfall in the Four Corners ahead. Flagstaff, Phoenix, Tucson, pushing up towards Richfield, Grand Junction, Denver, Albuquerque, with the heavy rain, and that's going to be pushing up towards the north even as we get into your Sunday. Let's take a look at all of that rainfall. Now, this is the moisture from Rachel. Right behind that, we have Simon, so we can get some more rain in the forecast towards the middle of the week and the end of the week. And some of these areas down by St. George and pushing over towards the west of Flagstaff, we're talking about maybe 4 or 5 inches of rain by the time we get to Monday evening. So here's a look at Rachel's forecast and bringing that heavy rainfall to those regions. Now we have potential to see flooding Saturday, Sunday, even heading into Monday and Tuesday. Let's get you out to Montana because this moisture is going to be surging up there, but we're dealing with cooler temperatures. But before we do, take a look at this view, Patrick.
1: Yeah, what a peaceful scene there. Charlo, Montana from earlier. But we do have to talk about some changes in this pattern. We've got the trough that's coming into the U.S. today. That's the upper level winds, that dip in those upper level winds. So that's coming in today, and that's going to help to contribute to that Montana snow. We have ongoing winter weather alerts. So when we look here, as far as the water vapor imagery, there's still plenty of moisture. You see where the drier area is. That's off to the west, Portland, Eugene, Medford, getting in on a bit of that drier air coming south out of the western side of Canada. But you get into northern Idaho, you get into Montana, there is plenty of moisture. And now we just need that cold air to catch up, which that'll be doing throughout the day here on our Saturday. Now, as far as some of the wind reports that we're able to track down last 24 hours, 50 to 80 mile per hour winds into states like Idaho and Montana, even Oregon and Washington getting involved there. But I mentioned, as we move through the rest of our Saturday, that cold air takes over and we start to see that widespread snow. So we've got winter storm warnings and winter weather advisories into areas of eastern Idaho, western Montana for the intensity and the likely whiteout conditions with some of the heaviest snow, especially if you have to travel through any of the mountain passes. Just make sure you're following any chain guidelines if they're putting those out, or maybe they have some roads closed because they're worried that they're just not going to be able to get that road clear and there's just going to be tons of accidents happening on that road. So there might be some road closures as well. Something else to keep in mind if you're planning on any travels. There's the flood potential. Could see some of that moisture that's coming from the south to the north. That's the moisture from Rachel, Tropical Storm Rachel. Well, we could see Haley, Idaho, Pocatello, Idaho getting in on some heavier rainfall rates because of that intense tropical moisture. So we might even see some isolated flash flooding. When we look at the forecast and the temperatures, slow warming trend for Seattle after the 50s today, low 60s by Monday, 60 today in Portland, 66 by Monday. So there's that slow warming trend. But Missoula, Montana, look at the forecast for Monday, or I should say for Sunday. I've got a high of just 44 degrees with rain. So it's going to be

0: that cold, raw day when it comes to Western Montana. And that's just the time of the year. If you've lived in Western Montana, you know in October you can get weather like this. And then the lows, well below freezing. So we're well past that first hard freeze in many of these spots. So temperature vegetation's already been taking a hit, and there's going to be more of that. Where we could still see that temperature-sensitive vegetation try to take a hit is into the western side here of the region. From Seattle all the way down to Medford, we've got some frost advisories. So if you got some of that plant out front, out in the backyard, and you just want to make sure they're holding on for a little bit longer, make sure you get those protected, because this frost will likely do some damage, maybe even potentially killing some of those plants. Here's Bend, Oregon, where we got that cold rest of the weekend, and then some improvement next week. Hey, Bend, Oregon, we could be in the 70s by Thursday and Friday. So maybe on Sunday when you're outside Bend and you're saying, oh, it's just too cold too early, I want some warmer weather, you don't have to wait too long. We got some nice warmer temperatures on the way. Now we're gonna be back. We got more on the updates for Isaias, including an update on today's severe and flooding throughout the Southeast.
1: Tired of struggling with that heavy leaf blower? 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We measured the wind speed of this bulky blower at 20 miles per hour, but Bullseye blows away the competition at 55 miles per hour. Cleaning gutters with a big corded blower is impossible, but Bullseye makes it easy. 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

0: We are following up on the impacts of Hurricane Isaias after it made landfall last night near the Destin area as a Category 2 hurricane. Video coming in from Josh Morgenman, who is out getting to the core of that storm as it was moving inland. Josh joining us now the morning after a long night out observing conditions. Josh, you know, we were just talking about how this thing really changed quickly as it moved inland and approached the coast and made that big jog to the east. Tell us about your journey last night tracking this thing and watching that evolution.
1: Yeah, exactly. There were evolutions to the structure and also the track. It wasn't really well modeled by the computers, but it did seem to take a little bit of a jog to the east as it came in. As I was hunting this thing, you know, I was starting in Pensacola, then I was Navarre, then I was Fort Walton Beach, then I had to cross over to Okaloosa Island, where I am now, very close to Destin, which is where this thing came in. But it was a process of constantly working east. And in terms of the structure, as you noted, it was sort of transitioning as it came in. It started to look less and less like a classic tropical cyclone as the center crossed the coast.
0: And Josh, tell us about how what you experienced there. I mean, it looked like basically half of the eye kind of fell apart. Did you get, you know, both sides of the eye wall? Did you really get the strong gusts on both sides? You know, what was it like going through that?
1: The eye passed just east of me, so I was sort of riding at this. I was right, by the way, at this location right here. I'm back where I was last night, which was this parking lot here. I was in the western eye wall the whole time, so I never got a calm. I was just skating along that. So I had a long period of very intense winds from the north, which is what you'd expect being on that side of the storm, just kind of blowing across this parking lot this way and blowing water from the bay onto this island. And this whole area behind me here was just like it was just an ocean. You could see there's still some residual flooding, but it is way down from last night.
0: Oh, yeah. Talking about that flooding, did you get the surge up into that parking lot? Is that what you experienced, or was it all freshwater flooding from very heavy rainfall?
1: Well, that Carissa and I were talking about live on air last night that, you know, sometimes in a hurricane, it's just this wet mixture. You don't know, okay, is it storm surge? Is it rainfall? Is it both? I think it might have been some combo, but the bay that's facing north over there, that's the bay. The wind was blowing off the bay. That road was underwater and this parking lot was, so I believe it was at least partially storm surge. And it came up this parking lot, and I'm pointing that way. This parking lot has a very steep slope, which is why I picked it, because I'd have a place to kind of escape to as the water came up. And that's exactly what happened. The top part of the parking lot stayed dry, and that's where I was able to be as that water came up.
0: And you know, we often talk about the difference of landfalling hurricanes that are strengthening at landfall versus weakening a little bit. Can you talk a little bit about that difference? You know, what kind of a change that makes in terms of the structure of the storm and what you experience, where it is in that process?
1: Absolutely. You know, I've been in a lot of hurricanes and I've noticed that if a hurricane is on a strengthening trend as it's coming in, even if it's a category one, it's got some kind of spiciness. It's got some like angry edge that sometimes the hurricanes that are on the kind of sort of downfall don't seem to have. So there's that. But I will also say this. I've been in some weakening hurricanes where they had some very spicy parts. And I'm thinking specifically of another October Gulf Coast hurricane a few years ago, Zeta, which hit Louisiana and Mississippi. I rode that out at my home in Bay St. Louis. That thing was falling apart on radar like this one. It was coming in really fast, accelerating to the northeast. And that one, despite really falling apart, had some very, very intense parts of it. It's almost like the storm deconstructs and you get little pockets of craziness. And I think you and I were talking about before we came on air about how, you know, Pensacola was way outside of the core of this thing, but there were some areas like north of Pensacola that had some just very high gusts. The storm deconstructs and you get random pockets of crazy.
0: All right. And Josh, this is, a bit of a weird season. This thing is moving on now. But, you know, what can you say maybe about the rest of the season or maybe how these areas could have fared if the forecast was a little different? You know, maybe if the wind shear didn't start hitting this thing in those hours leading up to landfall, we could have had a much different situation on our hands.
1: Oh, absolutely. You know, when we were looking at the computer modeling and everything, one thing it showed, I mean, the Hurricane Center, basically, they did a very good job with this. What they showed was that it was going to be strengthening. And then just as it got near the coast, very close to the coast, it was going to start feeling that wind shear. And it seemed yesterday like it wasn't feeling it. It was still kind of strengthening in the afternoon. And it was like, whoa. But at the end, the forecast that held, basically. And just as it came in, it was at the very last second. But just as it came in, it felt that shear and started to deconstruct a little bit, fall apart a little bit. So it came in as a category two. And that was fortunate because we could have had like a strengthening category three coming in if that shear hadn't been sort of located where it was to, I don't want to say protect the coast, but help out a little.
0: Absolutely. Well, Josh, thank you so much for your coverage. We really appreciate your time and, of course, your insight. We love hearing about what's going on inside these storms, even the wacky, crazy structure stuff. So appreciate it once again. You have a safe journey home. I know you're heading back to probably to Mississippi today.
1: Yeah, absolutely. But I'm going to be heading west on the panhandle to document the damage at all the different towns along the way.
0: All right, great. We'll check back in with Josh on the way to get those images. We appreciate your time. Let's get over to Patrick real quick to talk about some of the stats we have with this system, some of the kind of impressive things that were coming out of that panhandle area.
2: Yeah, we want to talk about the winds. Of course, we know the power outage is so widespread all across the panhandle into southern Alabama, southern Georgia, and you can see why there are power outages. Look at the damaging winds. I mean, you get to a 58-mile-per-hour wind, that can cause some power outages, but we had winds gusting from 102 to 118. Miles per hour. So when you look at this, just check out all the colors there, the Florida Panhandle and into southern Alabama. I see some purple there. That's when we're getting to the 80 to 100% of the customers that are basically tracked for power in those counties. Well, they're currently without power. And some of these, that power was going out by the afternoon on Friday. So we're pushing towards 24 hours that some people have been without power into these spots. Then there was the storm surge. Now, I will say this, just based on some of the peak numbers, we're still looking to see if there's any numbers that have been higher, but Panama City Beach was the highest peak as far as the storm surge. 5.5 feet of storm surge was reported there. We're going to be back. We got more Weather Nation, including the very latest, of course, on all those impacts from ESIS for the rest of our Saturday.
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0: Well, let's get you out to Destin, Florida. Now, this was on your Friday. Isaias made landfall as a Category 2 storm, a strong Category 2. You can barely see anything out there. Wind, sand, whipping around, heavy rainfall, gusty winds, you name it. Now, when it came to Isaias and the landfall, it was roughly around 8:30 p.m. Central Standard Time, winds gusting. And max sustained winds at 105 miles per hour. So let's go ahead, get into some of those details today as we're still tracking the remnants of Isaias as it makes its way further up towards the north. Still got that severe weather threat, still dealing with the risk of flooding as we deal with even some flash flood warnings a little bit earlier for the metro area of Atlanta and over by the coastline too, where things are getting a little feisty. Let's go ahead and take a look at the max sustained winds that came with Isaias in Chemucula, Florida, 118 mile per hour wind gust coming across that region. Still a lot of people without power, especially in the panhandle of Florida, also Georgia as well. And speaking of Alabama and Florida, Alabama, you have a lot of people without power as well, but over almost getting close to 13 inches of rainfall came through Bellwood, Alabama, Dufferin Springs, getting close to 12 and a half inches of rainfall. Now, as Isaias moves further up towards the north, it's grabbing that moisture with it. We still have some moisture for the Sunshine State and along the coastline of the Carolinas, so that's why we do have that slight risk, even pushing into the panhandle, but really that moderate for today, going to be around Atlanta, pushing up towards Asheville. And here's a look at the tornado potential that we could see. Some rotation, a few tornadoes are possible, especially as we have those strong storms that are spinning up along the coastline. Now, as we get into the Sunday, that threat moves further up towards the north for South Carolina and North Carolina, the potential to still see some rotation. So here's a look at the timing of it all as we get you through the rest of your Saturday. I know we have a couple of big games across the south, but some pretty heavy rainfall still from Greenville up towards Memphis, including Nashville, Charlotte, Greenville, Augusta with stormy conditions. So this is where we're watching out for the severe weather, even as we head into those evening hours. This is gradually going to move up towards the north, but still bringing us some heavy rainfall along the coastline as we get into your Sunday morning. Then Sunday afternoon, evening, beautiful Monday, absolutely gorgeous as high pressure settles in. You know how it does after the storms. You're going to have beautiful blue skies, plenty of sunshine. Nashville, Johnson City, Greenville, where you can have at least over 2 inches of rainfall. Areas like the Carolinas pushing down into Georgia, over 4 inches of rainfall still possible as we get you into the beginning of next week. But here's a look at Saturday through Monday. In terms of the temperatures out there, a little bit on the cooler side, look at Jackson. 79 degrees as that cloud cover and rain makes its way up there. 92 on your Sunday and 93 on your Monday. So gradually warming up. Same scenario for Atlanta, but 100% chance of seeing that rainfall. Let's track Isaias's remnants as it moves further up towards the north, taking it out to London, Kentucky.
1: Thank you so much, Brittany. Hey, see the clouds there on Friday in the state of Kentucky. That was the leading edge of moisture from Isaias that was just continuing to push on shore. It was very busy along the Gulf Coast Friday night, and we've got more updates, of course, on the way on everything that we were seeing as far as the damage and a lot of the reports. But we also have to track about what's going to be happening here on the northern side of things as those remnants, the leftovers of Isaias comes in. We got the flood risk for the afternoon. It's especially going to be down south. So we're looking into Virginia, into North Carolina, into East Tennessee, where we get to that slight to that moderate risk for excessive rain. Sunday, the excessive rain, it's still there, but it really shifts out into the mid-Atlantic coastline, and it's going to be much more isolated overall. That's some of the better news that I can bring. But we will have some rotation with this low. That is the leftovers. That is the remnant low of Isaias, and we're going to be dealing with maybe some strong winds and rotating winds. So there could be some damaging wind potential. There could be some large hail potential, but also there could be some tornadic potential with this setup. So there's the forecast for the rest of our Saturday. You can see the moisture breaks up, so we're not looking at a large complex of just heavy rain sitting over these areas. It's going to be hit and miss shower and thunderstorm activity overall through that pattern for the rest of today and tonight. It starts to fill in a bit more here on the map as we move into the late evening, early morning hours, anywhere from, say, Virginia all the way up into Pennsylvania. Just a lot more widespread coverage for that heavy rain. A few individual cells that form Sunday, those are the ones that are into Virginia, heading towards the Atlantic coast. Those are the storms that could potentially be severe with that threat for large hail, damaging winds, and that isolated tornado that I mentioned. But look at the rain. I mean, this really stands out. So maybe you're watching in Philadelphia, Harrisonburg, Roanoke, and you're just trying to plan your Saturday. Well, hopefully that includes indoor activities, because you just don't want to be out and about with this setup, as that flooding rain, it could be in the flash flooding form. So when you get the flash component, that just means it can happen very quickly and you're going to have to react very quickly. So if you're outdoors, that's when you're going to have to react very quickly when it comes to getting yourself and getting your friends and your family, whoever you're with, to safety. Now, we see, as far as our forecast conditions, where the cloud covers hold steady, that thick cloud cover, temperatures are going to have a hard time warming up. Roanoke 63, 70 Johnson City, Tennessee, and then you get up into Indianapolis, a little bit more sunshine expected there in the Hoosier State, so the temperatures will be warmer into the mid-70s. I got mid-80s for Indianapolis as we get into Monday and Tuesday, so there is a warming trend, and that's that warm air that's building in the central part of the country, expanding a bit more here into the eastern U.S. So Louisville, Kentucky will keep the storm chances this weekend with the remnants of Isaias, and then we can wave goodbye to the remnants and talk about the warmer temperatures before a front comes in as we get into Wednesday and Thursday, and that'll bring with it some shower and thunderstorm activity. Some of the observed low temperatures from this morning, some chilly temperatures up north. Burlington was down to 37 Millinocket, and after that cold start, not getting much warmer in the afternoon. 55, double nickels there for Burlington and Bangor, Maine. That's because high pressure is in control, even though we're going to get some sunshine. That high pressure came down from Canada, so it's got cooler air associated with it. And there comes the rain Sunday afternoon, so plan accordingly, especially if you have any travel plans on the roadways. Could be a little messy. We'll be back. We got more Weather Nation coming up next.
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0: Welcome back into Weather Nation, and we're showing you some more imagery of what was happening along the Florida coastline. We had our field correspondents out there. Oh, that water's so high to be driving through. We had our field correspondents out there. Brandon Clement, you see the WX chasing. That's field correspondent Brandon Clement. Got that imagery there of the flooding. You see some officials out there maybe trying to close down some of those roads just to prevent people from traveling into that flooded roadway. And I did see a lot of cars that were still driving through those flooded roads. Remember, we always tell you, turn around, don't drown. 12 inches, a foot of water can start to displace the weight of your vehicle. And that's very scary if you've ever had that happen to you before. And you don't want to put yourself in that situation. So we're tracking what's left of Isaias. And you can see a lot of moisture that's continuing to come up out of the Gulf waters, moving into that Florida panhandle, the Big Bend of Florida, and then streaming right up into areas of the Mid-Atlantic. Now, the latest with post-tropical cyclone Isaias, the remnant energy is just going to continue to make its way over Middle Tennessee, right through Kentucky and over into West Virginia as we push into Sunday and Monday. So this is what we're going to be tracking as far as the leftovers moving in that area and bringing these impacts. Wind alerts, even including some high wind warnings. So that means there could be some more wind damage, even though it's not a tropical system anymore. We're not getting any updates from the National Hurricane Center. It's still going to bring impacts. So don't let your guard down. Don't think just because it's post-tropical that the impacts are not going to be that big. And look at the amount of rain that we could be dealing with, especially out into the Carolinas, into West Virginia and Virginia. And then as we get to Sunday morning, you can see a lot of that rain pushing north. Pittsburgh going to get involved with that heavy rain. New York City, Washington, D.C. So some very populated areas Sunday morning. Tropical downpours is what we're going to be dealing with. We've got some more images to share with you. This time we're going to go to Melbourne, Florida and show you the flooding there. I mean, look at that vehicle, Rob. It's getting submerged there in the floodwaters, and you've got more on that flood threat that we're continuing to track.
1: And our field correspondents were saying, you know, a lot of heavy rainfall, rainfall rates that were really impressive, upwards of 3 to 5 inches per hour. And that led to the flash flooding that you're seeing there. We also, as Patrick had mentioned, during the top of the hour, we had some storm surge up to 5.5 feet. So saltwater flooding combining with freshwater flooding and rainfall totals, they were able to top 8 to 13 inches just east and along of where Isaias made landfall. Impressive rainfall totals out of Alabama, Bellwood with almost 13 inches, to Funiac Springs with 12.5 inches. Areas like Graceville, Niceville pick it up 8 to 11 inches of rainfall. The heavy rain is spreading farther north. The eastern side gets the brunt of the moisture, as you can see on that satellite imagery. But out to the west, we don't have the flood watches. Still could have some scattered heavy showers, though. And of course, the wind, which we'll talk about here in just a second. But severe weather chances coming along with the flooding issues. But the flooding is probably going to be the biggest impact moving forward. We have a level 3 risk for flash flooding. So even though the cone is out through Middle Tennessee, all of the rainfall, the heaviest rain, is going to be well to the east of that center of circulation, which is why we try to tell you to not focus really on the cone itself, focus on the impacts that are going to be happening. Asheville, Greenville, Atlanta, these were the areas that were hit really hard by Helene's flooding along with East Tennessee back in 2024. Thankfully, this is not the same sort of situation. We had high risks on those days, 2 days in a row. This is a moderate risk. It's a level down, but we could still see some significant flooding where water rescues may be needed. We may see some flash flood emergencies issued as well. That's the highest level of flash flood warning, usually when they're rescuing people from moving water. So if you get one of those alerts on your phone, make sure you're seeking higher ground. Asheville, one of the locations that could see some significant flooding along with the mountains of western North Carolina. But let's talk about the severe weather threat. We did have numerous tornado warnings yesterday. Thankfully, this wasn't a Milton situation where we had numerous EF2s and 3s, but still have that chance for tornadic activity.
0: Yeah, there's going to be just the natural rotation, the spin with the remnants and the leftovers there of Isaias. You can see that tree just falling right down onto that fence. So you got that fence damage, having to remove many, many trees that toppled over with those damaging winds. So here we're forecasting the spin. We're talking about where there could be rotation in the atmosphere for what Rob alluded to, the tornado threat. And there's a lot of spin that's starting to build in here. So when we talk about tornadoes with a tropical system, typically we get those quick forming and then dissipating tornadoes. So if you'll see a warning or you'll get an alert on your phone, and then you go back to take a look at the warning's gone. A lot of that happens when it comes to a tropical system that's made landfall. But there's a big coverage area where we could see that isolated to scattered tornado risk. With this highlighted area in brown, that's a 5% chance for tornadic activity. Savannah, Charleston, Augusta, up into Columbia under that risk. And when we get to a 5% risk, a lot of times we end up getting a watch. watch issued. So we might see a tornado watch happening later on this afternoon. Our forecast does like those afternoon storms to really get their act together, and they're going to be spinning. They're going to have that rotation associated with them. So that's why we do feel this part of South Carolina, North Carolina, just based on the latest forecast, the rotation is looking very likely. So that's why we do feel there will be some tornado warnings that we're going to be tracking on Viper radar today. Let's get up into Philadelphia. This is a gorgeous shot of southeastern Pennsylvania, Rob. A lot of sunshine earlier, but hey, we're going to get that moisture from Isaias all the way up into Philadelphia.
1: Yeah, look at all those people that don't know they're about to get rained out now. But tomorrow, we will see some very heavy rain moving into Philadelphia. Enjoy the day today. If you're in the Northeast, you have the blue skies, you have high pressure overhead, but the moisture is gradually moving north. That center of circulation, not going to be packing the brunt of the moisture. That's all going to be east of that center, working its way

through areas like Pennsylvania, but even Ohio will have a chance for flooding rainfall today from Cleveland to Lexington. We have an elevated risk from Roanoke down through the Blue Ridge Mountains of Western North Carolina and out to the east and eastern North Carolina. But tomorrow, areas like New York City, Philadelphia, D.C., Norfolk, you get in on that chance for some isolated flooding to continue. And the tornado threat will continue as well as that rotational energy moves east as that big trough that has picked up Isaias continues to send that spinning motion out to the coast. Raleigh, Wilmington, Richmond, the 5% risk tomorrow, but Philly, D.C., all the way down to Charlotte and Charleston, we're going to be holding on to that tornado risk tomorrow. In addition to the damaging wind risk, these systems can get really efficient at creating some of those strong downdraft winds when some of these scattered showers continue to work their way east across the region. So we're going to continue to watch this as we go through the rest of the day on Saturday and on Sunday as we watch that system continue to send those showers off to the north, D.C., Pittsburgh, Philadelphia. There's all your heavy rain as we work our way into the Sunday time frame. We're tracking Rachel as well. We've got parts of California in the cone with a tropical storm alerts.

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Well, what a week it has been in Florida. And if you are new to Weather Nation, I am from the Sunshine State in Melbourne, Florida, Central Florida. That's right. So we were getting some influence from Isaiah as we had a cold front, saturated soils, and it doesn't take much to flood in some of these regions. So once again, we're tracking the landfall of Isaiah, where it is headed next. And believe it or not, even in Arkansas, we're going to get some moisture from Isaias and also still dealing with the coastal concerns. So let's go ahead and get into those details. Here's a look at where it is headed, still bringing those tropical moisture.

0: And also still bringing the coastal flood advisory down towards Texas, rough surf, even as it moves further inland. Now, in terms of Texas, the Lone Star State, Louisiana, you're starting to be into the clear where we get a good Saturday ahead. Well, we have a good Saturday, the rest of your Saturday ahead. Nice and dry. We'll get some moisture maybe the beginning of the week. You can see Houston, pockets of rainfall, over 2 inches of rain. Going to be possible as we head into Monday and Tuesday, but Sunday, enjoy 90 degrees for that high, 92 in San Antonio, Corpus Christi 87, Lake Charles, Louisiana, you're in the clear as well, 88 degrees for today, 91 both Sunday, head into Monday, and the rainfall chances do come back as we have more tropical moisture in the forecast, this time from the eastern Pacific. We're looking at Simon as it is expected to bring some moisture down towards the Lone Star State. But let's talk about the temperatures a little bit further up towards the north, as we do have those temperatures in the 90s. Oklahoma City, 90 degrees, 91 on your Sunday, headed into your Monday as well. So definitely very hot. But here's that moisture from East Isaias. It's clipping eastern parts of Arkansas, pushing into Missouri, even bringing some moisture to southern Illinois as well. But we're going to be drying out. We still got the moisture coming in from the south, but not really enough to make it sweltering heat across the region. But as we get into your Monday and especially head into your Tuesday, you can see a few swaths of rainfall try to push through the panhandle of Texas and Oklahoma. Oklahoma City, 90 degrees for today. We talked about 91 on your Saturday, Sunday. Your Sunday head into Monday. And then Wednesday, Thursday, and Friday, the rain chances do pick up across this region. We're still watching out for maybe some moisture to kick in next week for the Big Bend region. Rachel, moisture not quite making it over here, but Simon, it's going to be a different story as that moisture does start to impact the Big Bend. Now, here's a look at how much rainfall we could see. Still less than probably a half an inch of rain across this region. Abilene, Texas, 92 degrees for today. Plenty of sunshine, 93 degrees on your Sunday. And then later on the week, those rain chances will ramp up. Speaking of rain, surprisingly, while we were tracking East Isaias yesterday, we did have a thunderstorm to roll through the northern So taking a look at Iowa with the hail coming down.
1: Yeah, you know, we did have that low that was coming across areas of the upper Midwest and the Great Lakes earlier in the week. And then now we're going to be tracking the cold air that's going to be moving in. Now, we could have some record highs for later on this afternoon. As far as the numbers, they could be above that record high by 1 or 2 degrees. So there is a chance that we're going to break some records, but then we're going to be looking at a cooler pattern as we get towards the next upcoming work week. I do have some thunderstorms on the intense side, more on the southern side of the region as we get into next week, and I'll talk about that as well. High temperatures for today. This is what I mentioned, though. I mean, it's a hot one. Valentine, 94, Pier 93, Minneapolis going to hit 90. So outdoor activities, don't overdo it, right? I mean, you might say, okay, well, it's October. Let me check my watch here. The 10th. And, you know, when I go outside, I want to enjoy my weekend. But the temperatures are not feeling like October the 10th. They're feeling more summer-like. So, again, just don't overdo it. Keep your body hydrated. Stay in the shade as much as possible. We actually have some warm temperatures even overnight. Minneapolis only dropping down to 70 degrees, 61 La Crosse, 61 in Mason City. But there's that colder air. That is the trough that's digging in to the northwest. And that translates to a surface cold front. So when that front starts to come in, you'll notice the moisture. It's more up to the north, Bismarck, Miles City, getting in on some of that rain all the way through Sunday afternoon. This low will help to pick up the wind. So I expect some windy conditions, Minneapolis over into the Badger State of Wisconsin as we move into early next week. And you can see on the northern side of where the low is, still too warm for wintry weather into, say, Minnesota or northern areas of Wisconsin and the upper peninsula of Michigan. So it's all rain that I'm seeing. All the wintry weather looks to be more out into the northern part of the Intermountain West. So there's the accumulation. I've got both the rain and the snow on the map, and it's all rain from Bismarck to Duluth to Green Bay over the next few days. The colder air, though, that's something that's going to come in. Whether or not we get wintry weather, it's still going to be a much cooler pattern. For example, Minneapolis is at 87 for Sunday, so still another warm day for the end of the weekend. And then we're down to 63 by Tuesday. I mean, Bismarck not even getting out of the 40s on Monday. And there's going to be some rain around. So imagine that, temperatures in the 40s and rain coming in, that cold, raw forecast. That's going to be building into that part of the region. I've got Sioux City here on the screen.

0: record potential. Whenever you're getting about 15 to 18 degrees above normal, then you can start to think about records. So we are going to be that strong with our temperatures today and tomorrow, and then it cools down closer to normal, gets a bit more active with another trough coming in late next week, and that'll bring some rain chances to the region. Our forecast here into the Great Lakes for our Saturday, I mentioned that heat in Minneapolis, not bad at all, though. Gaylord, Michigan, 76. Same for Grand Rapids, 78. Detroit, I think you're loving that forecast, 74, and some sunshine. We will get some moisture that might come into the Detroit area late tonight, early tomorrow morning, and this is remnant moisture from Isaias. So as Detroit, you're getting that rain into the forecast tonight and tomorrow, you could say, okay, this is from Isaias. This is what we were expecting, some moisture to come up. Luckily, it's not as intense as the moisture that they're tracking across the entire southeast. But we got this next system that comes in for the early part of the work week. Still not enough cold air to support wintry weather on the backside of this system, which this time of the year, that definitely can happen, but the temperature profile not supporting it. We're going to be back with more updates, of course, with our continued Isaias coverage right here on Weather Nation.
1: Tired of struggling with that heavy leaf blower? 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

0: Hi everyone, and welcome back to Weather Nation as we continue updating and covering now what's left of what was Hurricane Isaias. That's Destin, Florida. It was near Destin, Florida that we had the official landfall of this Category 2 hurricane. Happened about 8:30 Central Daylight Time. So we want to talk to, we've been talking to our field correspondents. We're going to continue to do that. We're going to get out to our field meteorologist, Brett Adair. And Brett, you are out there, Navarre Beach, Florida. This was an area that was hit pretty hard, and you've got some water that's been kind of sitting there behind you, and I know you want to talk about why that water is just sitting there behind you in Navarre Beach.
1: Yeah, Patrick, in Navarre Beach, it's one of the, you know, few trouble spots that we still have. We're here. This is the Navarre Beach Pier parking lot, and behind me, this is all water that came in where there was some freshwater flooding, but there was also sound side storm surge from the sound over here, where there were some boats that were moored up last night, and several of those have been beached. We'll have some video for you coming up with of that. And then, you know, again, minor damage. There's widespread minor damage and some moderate damage in places as well, with, you know, hundreds of thousands without power across Florida and Alabama in particular, now portions of western Georgia, as Isaias made landfall and moved to the north. But this is the kind of thing that we've seen all morning. Lots of downed trees. You've got power lines that come down with those trees, fences, some roofing debris, and like the gas station awnings, those things never really do good. They basically act as a sail, and when the wind hits them, they rock back and forth, and they eventually either get shredded or fall. And then again, some flooding spots like this. But this piece is getting better. A lot of people are back out. It's a beautiful day. It actually feels quite nice outside. And, you know, that's one of the things that we noticed last night when Isaias came on shore. That has to be one of the coolest, and when I say coolest, I mean like coldest hurricane landfalls I've ever experienced. The temperature near the center was in the 60s when this thing made landfall, so really abnormal for a hurricane.
0: And, you know, Brett, you mentioned that people are out there cleaning up. They're trying to do everything they can to maybe get back home and make their place livable again. So what is it that you're seeing out there as far as the cleanup efforts, and how early have people coming out to start their cleanups?
1: So Florida's pretty well prepared, and they're well versed in tropical situations and hurricanes, and especially the panhandle is pretty fortified in terms of their structures being able to take this type of a hit from a Category 3 or less. And we, you know, Isaias came on as a Cat 2. So power crews were already staged. We see those guys, they're out working all over the place. And there were also tree and debris removal companies that all came in and kind of had staged up just waiting for this storm to get here and move on out. And then residents are all outside already picking up, you know, the debris that's in their yards from either palm fronds or, you know, again, some shingles and things like that had been torn off of roofs. So everybody's out kind of picking up, looking around a little bit, you know, stay out of areas that the police have barricaded or blocked off, because A, there may be some floodwaters. Again, like right here, the entrance, there's probably 2 to 2.5 feet of floodwater there. And if you're in a small sedan, that really just doesn't bode well if you get water in your engine. But overall, people are already out cleaning up. We've seen the Coast Guard fly the coast a couple of times. The one thing I think that was the hardest hit here is the dune system. The dune system was hit pretty hard. There's still a little bit remaining, but the majority of it, especially as we went toward the east over in Destin, Miramar, portions of Panama City, a lot of that dune system was damaged pretty substantially.
0: I'm wondering, maybe I can pick your brain a little bit here, Brett. You know, you were covering the storm as it was out in the Gulf waters, as it approached the coast, as it hit the coast. I was wondering if there's anything that really stood out to you as far as when you were covering the storm that you said, wow, I can't believe that just happened. Is there anything that stood out to you?
1: You know, one of the things that was really interesting is we were monitoring the hurricane hunters as they were flying, and, you know, the system was coming toward the coast. It was looking like we may be dealing with a more serious situation, as we had a sub-960 hurricane in the Gulf of Mexico. Well, just a couple of hours prior to this making landfall, the system literally weakens some 15 to 20 millibars before making landfall as the trough and the wind shear got to it. So honestly, I expected us to see some stronger winds, which, don't get me wrong, we had gusts over 100 miles an hour in places, and we had some power outages. But in terms of the damage that I have seen so far on the coastal sections has been relatively minor, and honestly, quite surprising that we were able to dodge such a bullet, knowing that we deal with October hurricanes, and a lot of times they roar in here.
0: You know, and, you know, lastly, where you're at right there, Navarre Beach, I mean, that is a popular tourist destination. They've got the beautiful beaches there. How long do you think it's going to take to get things cleaned up? People can get back to normal. You mentioned they're already out there, so things are already starting to improve?
1: Oh, definitely. There's improvements. I mean, it's beautiful out here. There's some cloud cover, but the temps are nice, low 70 temps. Low dew points behind this thing as we're into the fall season now. And a lot of people are likely out because they don't have power. That is one thing that's going to take several days to get everybody fully restored. But with all of the crews that are in route and already here, you know, hopefully that'll be relatively short-lived, given that the system, thankfully, weakened some on its way in.
0: Yeah, it really did. We appreciate all the hard work you've been doing out there. We know you're probably a bit more on the exhausted side, so hopefully you can rest up. We always appreciate you joining us, and thank you so much for all you do, Brett.
1: Thanks, Patrick.
0: All right, have a good one. And we're going to be back here on Weather Nation with more updates on what's still happening with the remnants of Isaias. Plus, we got to track the tropics out in the southwestern United States. There's a tropical system heading towards Mexico, maybe impacting California. We'll talk about that coming up.
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flooding concerns. Of course, Rachel churning out there and the high tide, you know, not making it any better. Let's go ahead and take a look at some of our top weather highlights when it comes to the Southwest, because we are tracking Rachel that is expected to bring us tropical storm force winds all the way down towards Southern California, pushing up into Nevada as well. We have some flooding concerns with this and a severe weather threat. So here's a look at Rachel right now. You can see the moisture just pushing through areas in the Four Corners and also down

down towards Southern California, so it might feel muggy out there to you today. We have this area of low pressure that's going to be steering Rachel up towards Southern Cal and then eventually pushing into areas like Utah. Yes, Utah. Utah, it can see some flooding rain.

0: to creep its way up towards San Diego by the time we reach later on tonight, possibly making landfall on Sunday. Salt Lake City, Flagstaff, Phoenix, Las Vegas, you do have those wind advisories. We have high wind warnings for some areas in Utah. But speaking of Utah, down towards Arizona, Nevada, even Los Angeles and San Diego, we got some pretty heavy rainfall that's going to be pushing up towards this area. Lots of moisture taking over. Even through your Sunday morning, Sunday afternoon, even Colorado going to see some of this moisture head into Monday as it pulls further up towards the north. Good news is we're starting at least the ski season off right. We're getting some higher elevation snowfall in the region, but areas like Los Angeles, the metro, we got to watch out for those burn scars where we could get that heavy rainfall, but it's like pouring water on top of concrete. But that's looking at some of the rainfall totals as we head into Tuesday. Saturday, 82 degrees for Los Angeles, a bit on the warmer side, but Sunday head into Monday, especially with all of the rainfall, the cloud cover, we are going to see cooler temperatures, a big difference to what we saw earlier this week with those temperatures in the 90s, the upper 90s at some days. San Diego, California, 80 degrees for today, 80% chance of rain for tomorrow, 70% chance of rain on your Sunday. We got those temperatures in the 70s even as we head into Wednesday. We've got a lot of rainfall in the Four Corners ahead. Flagstaff, Phoenix, Tucson, pushing up towards Richfield, Grand Junction, Denver, Albuquerque, with the heavy rain, and that's going to be pushing up towards the north. Even as we get into your Sunday, let's take a look at all of that rainfall. Now, this is the moisture from Rachel. Right behind that, we have Simon, so we can get some more rain in the forecast towards the middle of the week and the end of the week, and some of these areas down by St. George and pushing over towards the west of Flagstaff, we're talking about maybe 4 or 5 inches of rain by the time we get to Monday evening. So here's a look at Rachel's forecast and bringing that heavy rainfall to those regions. Now we have potential to see flooding Saturday, Sunday, even heading into Monday and Tuesday. Let's get you out to Montana because this moisture is going to be surging up there, but we're dealing with cooler temperatures. But before we do, take a look at this view, Patrick.
1: Yeah, what a peaceful scene there. Charlo, Montana from earlier. But we do have to talk about some changes in this pattern. We've got the trough that's coming into the U.S. today. That's the upper level winds, that dip in those upper level winds. So that's coming in today, and that's going to help to contribute to that Montana snow. We have ongoing winter weather alerts. So when we look here, as far as the water vapor imagery, there's still plenty of moisture. You see where the drier area is. That's off to the west, Portland, Eugene, Medford, getting in on a bit of that drier air coming south out of the western side of Canada. But you get into northern Idaho, you get into Montana, there is plenty of moisture. And now we just need that cold air to catch up, which that'll be doing throughout the day here on our Saturday. As far as some of the wind reports that we're able to track down last 24 hours, 50 to 80 mile per hour winds into states like Idaho and Montana, even Oregon and Washington getting involved there. But I mentioned as we move through the rest of our Saturday, that cold air takes over and we start to see that widespread snow. So we've got winter storm warnings and winter weather advisories into areas of eastern Idaho, western Montana for the intensity and the likely whiteout conditions with some of the heaviest snow, especially if you have to travel through any of the mountain passes. Just make sure you're following any chain guidelines if they're putting those out, or maybe they have some roads closed because they're worried that they're just not going to be able to get that road clear, and there's just going to be tons of accidents happening on that road. So there might be some road closures as well. Something else to keep in mind if you're planning on any travels. There's the flood potential. Could see some of that moisture that's coming from the south to the north. That's moisture from Rachel, Tropical Storm Rachel. Well, we could see Haley, Idaho, Pocatello, Idaho, getting in on some heavier rainfall rates because of that intense tropical moisture. So we might even see some isolated flash flooding. When we look at the forecast and the temperatures, slow warming trend for Seattle after the 50s today, low 60s by Monday, 60 today in Portland, 66 by Monday. So there's that slow warming trend. But Missoula, Montana, look at the forecast for Monday, for Sunday. I've got a high of just 44 degrees with rain. So it's going to be that cold, raw day when it comes to western Montana. And that's just the time of the year. If you've lived in western Montana, Montana, you know, in October, you can get weather like this. And then the lows, well below freezing. So we're well past that first hard freeze in many of these spots. So temperature vegetation's already been taking a hit, and there's going to be more of that. Where we could still see that temperature-sensitive vegetation try to take a hit is into the western side here of the region. From Seattle all the way down to Medford, we've got some frost advisories. So if you got some of that plant out front, out in the backyard, and you just want to make sure they're

0: They're holding on for a little bit longer. Make sure you get those protected because this frost will likely do some damage, maybe even potentially killing some of those plants. Here's Bend, Oregon, where we got that cold rest of the weekend. And then some improvement next week. Hey, Bend, Oregon, we could be in the 70s by Thursday and Friday. So maybe on Sunday when you're outside, Bend, and you're saying, oh, it's just too cold too early. I want some warmer weather. You don't have to wait too long. We got some nice warmer temperatures on the way. Now, we're going to be back. We got more on the updates for Isaias, including an update on today's severe and flooding throughout the Southeast.
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0: We are following up on the impacts of Hurricane Isaias after it made landfall last night near the Destin area as a Category 2 hurricane. Video coming in from Josh Morgenman, who is out getting to the core of that storm as it was moving inland. Josh joining us now the morning after a long night out observing conditions. Josh, you know, we were just talking about how this thing really changed quickly as it moved inland and approached the coast and made that big jog to the east. Tell us about your journey last night tracking this thing and watching that evolution.
1: Yeah, exactly. There were evolutions to the structure and also the track. It wasn't really well modeled by the computers, but it did seem to take a little bit of a jog to the east as it came in. As I was hunting this thing, you know, I was starting in Pensacola, then I was Navarre, then I was Fort Walton Beach, then I had to cross over to Okaloosa Island, where I am now, very close to Destin, which is where this thing came in. But it was a process of constantly working east. And in terms of the structure, as you noted, it was sort of transitioning as it came in. It started to look less and less like a classic tropical cyclone as the center crossed the coast.
0: And Josh, tell us about what you experienced there. I mean, it looked like basically half of the eye kind of fell apart. Did you get, you know, both sides of the eye wall? Did you really get the strong gusts on both sides? You know, what was it like going through that?
1: The eye passed just east of me, so I was sort of riding at this. I was right, by the way, at this location right here. I'm back where I was last night, which was this parking lot here. I was in the western eye wall the whole time, so I never got a comm. I was just skating along that. So I had a long period of very intense winds from the north, which is what you'd expect being on that side of the storm, just kind of blowing across this parking lot this way and blowing water from the bay onto this island. And this whole area behind me here was just like it was just an ocean. You could see there's still some residual flooding, but it is way down from last night.
0: Oh, yeah. Talking about that flooding, did you get the surge up into that parking lot? Is that what you experienced, or was it all freshwater flooding from very heavy rainfall?
1: Well, that Carissa and I were talking about live on air last night that, you know, sometimes in a hurricane, it's just this wet mixture. You don't know, okay, is it storm surge? Is it rainfall? Is it both? I think it might have been some combo, but the bay that's facing north over there, that's the bay. The wind was blowing off the bay. That road was underwater and this parking lot was, so I believe it was at least partially storm surge. And it came up this parking lot, and I'm pointing that way. This parking lot has a very steep slope, which is why I picked it, because I'd have a place to kind of escape to as the water came up. And that's exactly what happened. The top part of the parking lot stayed dry, and that's where I was able to be as that water came up.
0: And you know, we often talk about the difference of landfalling hurricanes that are strengthening at landfall versus weakening a little bit. Can you talk a little bit about that difference? You know, what kind of a change that makes in terms of the structure of the storm and what you experience, where it is in that process?
1: Absolutely. You know, I've been in a lot of hurricanes and I've noticed that if a hurricane is on a strengthening trend as it's coming in, even if it's a category one, it's got some kind of spiciness. It's got some like angry edge that sometimes the hurricanes that are on the kind of sort of downfall don't seem to have. So there's that. But I will also say this. I've been in some weakening hurricanes where they had some very spicy parts. And I'm thinking specifically of another October Gulf Coast hurricane a few years ago, Zeta, which hit Louisiana and Mississippi. I rode that out at my home in Bay St. Louis. That thing was falling apart on radar like this one. It was coming in really fast, accelerating to the northeast. And that one, despite really falling apart, had some very, very intense parts of it. It's almost like the storm deconstructs and you get little pockets of craziness. And I think you and I were talking about before we came on air about how, you know, Pensacola was way outside of the core of this thing, but there were some areas like north of Pensacola that had some just very high gusts. The storm deconstructs and you get random pockets of crazy.
0: All right. And Josh, this is, a bit of a weird season. This thing is moving on now. But, you know, what can you say maybe about the rest of the season or maybe how these areas could have fared if the forecast was a little different? You know, maybe if the wind shear didn't start hitting this thing in those hours leading up to landfall, we could have had a much different situation on our hands.
1: Oh, absolutely. You know, when we were looking at the computer modeling and everything, one thing it showed, I mean, the Hurricane Center, basically, they did a very good job with this. What they showed was that it was going to be strengthening. And then just as it got near the coast, very close to the coast, it was going to start feeling that wind shear. And it seemed yesterday like it wasn't feeling it. It was still kind of strengthening in the afternoon. And it was like, whoa. But at the end, the forecast held, basically. And just as it came in, it was at the very last second. But just as it came in, it felt that shear and started started to deconstruct a little bit, fall apart a little bit. So it came in as a category two. And that was fortunate because we could have had like a strengthening category three coming in if that shear hadn't been sort of located where it was to, I don't want to say protect the coast, but help out a little.
0: Absolutely. Well, Josh, thank you so much for your coverage. We really appreciate your time and, of course, your insight. We love hearing about what's going on inside these storms, even the wacky, crazy structure stuff. So appreciate it once again. You have a safe journey home. I know you're heading back to probably to Mississippi today.
1: Yeah, absolutely. But I'm going to be heading west on the panhandle to document the damage at all the different towns along the way.
0: All right, great. We'll check back in with Josh on the way to get those images. We appreciate your time. Let's get over to Patrick real quick to talk about some of the stats we have with this system, some of the kind of impressive things that were coming out of that panhandle area.
2: Yeah, we want to talk about the winds. Of course, we know the power outage is so widespread all across the panhandle into southern Alabama, southern Georgia, and you can see why there are power outages. Look at the damaging winds. I mean, you get to a 58-mile-per-hour wind, that can cause some power outages, but we had winds gusting from 102 to 118. Miles per hour. So when you look at this, just check out all the colors there, the Florida Panhandle and into southern Alabama. I see some purple there. That's when we're getting to the 80 to 100% of the customers that are basically tracked for power in those counties. Well, they're currently without power. And some of these, that

power was going out by the afternoon on Friday. So we're pushing towards 24 hours that some people have been without power into these spots. Then there was the storm surge. Now, I will say this, just based on some of the peak numbers, we're still looking to see if there's any numbers that have been higher, but Panama City Beach was the highest peak as far as the storm surge. 5.5 feet of storm surge was reported there. We're gonna be back. We got more Weather Nation, including the very latest, of course, on all those impacts from East IES for the rest of our Saturday.

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0: Well, let's get you out to Destin, Florida. Now, this was on your Friday. Isaias made landfall as a Category 2 storm, a strong Category 2. You can barely see anything out there. Wind, sand, whipping around, heavy rainfall, gusty winds, you name it. Now, when it came to Isaias and the landfall, it was roughly around 8:30 p.m. Central Standard Time, winds gusting. And max sustained winds at 105 miles per hour. So let's go ahead, get into some of those details today as we're still tracking the remnants of Isaias as it makes its way further up towards the north. Still got that severe weather threat, still dealing with the risk of flooding as we deal with even some flash flood warnings a little bit earlier for the metro area of Atlanta and over by the coastline too, where things are getting a little feisty. Let's go ahead and take a look at the max sustained winds that came with Isaias in Chemucula, Florida, 118 mile per hour wind gust coming across that region. Still a lot of people without power, especially in the panhandle of Florida, also Georgia as well. And speaking of Alabama and Florida, Alabama, you have a lot of people without power as well, but over almost getting close to 13 inches of rainfall came through Bellwood, Alabama, Dufuniac Springs, getting close to 12 and a half inches of rainfall. Now, as Isaias moves further up towards the north, it's grabbing that moisture with it. We still have some moisture for the Sunshine State and along the coastline of the Carolinas, so that's why we do have that slight risk, even pushing into the panhandle, but really that moderate for today, gonna be around Atlanta, pushing up towards Asheville. And here's a look at the tornado potential that we could see. Some rotation, a few tornadoes are possible, and especially as we have those strong storms that are spinning up along the coastline. Now, as we get into the Sunday, that threat moves further up towards the north for South Carolina and North Carolina, the potential to still see some rotation. So here's a look at the timing of it all as we get you through the rest of your Saturday. I know we have a couple of big games across the south, but some pretty heavy rainfall still from Greenville up towards Memphis, including Nashville. Charlotte, Greenville, Augusta with stormy conditions. So this is where we're watching out for the severe weather, even as we head into those evening hours. This is gradually going to move up towards the north, but still bringing us some heavy rainfall along the coastline as we get into your Sunday morning. Then Sunday afternoon, evening, beautiful. Monday, absolutely gorgeous as high pressure settles in. You know how it does after the storms. You're going to have beautiful blue skies, plenty of sunshine. Nashville, Johnson City, Greenville, we can have at least over 2 inches of rainfall. Areas like the Carolinas pushing down into Georgia, over 4 inches of rainfall still possible as we get you into the beginning of next week. But here's a look at Saturday through Monday. In terms of the temperatures out there, a little bit on the cooler side, look at Jackson, 79 degrees as that cloud cover and rain makes its way up there. 92 on your Sunday and 93 on your Monday. So gradually warming up, same scenario for Atlanta, but 100% chance of seeing that rainfall. Let's track Isaias's remnants as it moves further up towards the north, taking it out to London, Kentucky.
1: Thank you so much, Brittany. Hey, see the clouds there on Friday in the state of Kentucky. That was the leading edge of moisture from Isaias that was just continuing to push on shore. It was very busy along the Gulf Coast Friday night, and we've got more updates, of course, on the way on everything that we were seeing as far as the damage and a lot of the reports. But we also have to talk about what's going to be happening here on the northern side of things as those remnants, the leftovers of Isaias comes in. We got the flood risk for the afternoon. It's especially going to be down south. So we're looking into Virginia, into North Carolina, into East Tennessee, where we get to that slight to that moderate risk for excessive rain. Sunday, the excessive rain, it's still there, but it really shifts out into the mid-Atlantic coastline, and it's going to be much more isolated overall. That's some of the better news that I can bring. But we will have some rotation with this low. That is the leftovers. That is the remnant low of Isaias, and we're going to be dealing with maybe some strong winds and rotating winds. So there could be some damaging wind potential. There could be some large hail potential, but also there could be some tornadic potential with this setup. So there's the forecast for the rest of our Saturday. You can see the moisture breaks up, so we're not looking at a large complex of just heavy rain sitting over these areas. It's going to be hit and miss shower and thunderstorm activity overall through that pattern for the rest of today and tonight. It starts to fill in a bit more here on the map as we move into the late evening, early morning hours, anywhere from, say, Virginia all the way up into Pennsylvania. Just a lot more widespread coverage for that heavy rain. A few individual cells that form Sunday, those are the ones that are into Virginia, heading towards the Atlantic coast. Those are the storms that could potentially be severe with that threat for large hail, damaging winds, and that isolated tornado that I mentioned. But look at the rain. I mean, this really stands out. So maybe you're watching in Philadelphia, Harrisonburg, Roanoke, and you're just trying to plan your Saturday. Well, hopefully that includes indoor activities, because you just don't want to be out and about with this setup, as that flooding rain, it could be in the flash flooding form. So when you get the flash component, that just means it can happen very quickly and you're going to have to react very quickly. So if you're outdoors, that's when you're going to have to react very quickly when it comes to getting yourself and getting your friends and your family, whoever you're with, to safety. Now we see, as far as our forecast conditions, where the cloud covers hold steady, that thick cloud cover, temperatures are going to have a hard time warming up. Roanoke 63, 70 Johnson City, Tennessee, and then you get up into Indianapolis, a little bit more sunshine expected there in the Hoosier State, so the temperatures will be warmer into the mid-70s. I got mid-80s for Indianapolis as we get into Monday and Tuesday, so there is a warming trend, and that's that warm air that's building in the central part of the country, expanding a bit more here into the eastern U.S. So Louisville, Kentucky will keep the storm chances this weekend with the remnants of Isaias, and then we can wave goodbye to the remnants and talk about the warmer temperatures before a front comes in as we get into Wednesday and Thursday, and that'll bring with it some shower and thunderstorm activity. Some of the observed low temperatures from this morning, some chilly temperatures up north. Burlington was down to 37 Millinocket, and after that cold start, not getting much warmer in the afternoon. 55, double nickels there for Burlington and Bangor, Maine. That's because high pressure is in control. Even though we're going to get some sunshine, that high pressure came down from Canada, so it's got cooler air associated with it. And there comes the rain Sunday afternoon, so plan accordingly, especially if you have any travel plans on the roadways. Could be a little messy. We'll be back. We got more Weather Nation coming up next.
2: Tired of struggling with that heavy leaf blower? 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Introducing the Bullseye Power Blower. 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We measured the wind speed of this bulky blower at 20 miles per hour, but Bullseye blows away the competition at 55 miles per hour. 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
4: Sunshine, storms, or anything in between, Weather Nation is here to keep you connected to the weather. Get the latest forecast, track what's coming, and stay ready for whatever the day brings. 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

0: Welcome back into Weather Nation, and we're showing you some more imagery of what was happening along the Florida coastline. We had our field correspondents out there. Oh, that water's so high to be driving through. We had our field correspondents out there. Brandon Clement, we see the WX chasing. That's field correspondent Brandon Clement. Got that imagery there of the flooding. You see some officials out there maybe trying to close down some of those roads just to prevent people from traveling into that flooded roadway. And I did see a lot of cars that were still driving through those flooded roads. Remember, we always tell you, turn around, don't drown. 12 inches, a foot of water can start to displace the weight of your vehicle. And that's very scary if you've ever had that happen to you before. And you don't want to put yourself in that situation. So we're tracking what's left of Isaias. And you can see a lot of moisture that's continuing to come up out of the Gulf waters, moving into that Florida panhandle, the Big Bend of Florida, and then streaming right up into areas of the Mid-Atlantic. Now, the latest with post-tropical cyclone Isaias, the remnant energy is just going to continue to make its way over Middle Tennessee, right through Kentucky, and over into West Virginia as we push into Sunday and Monday. So this is what we're going to be tracking as far as the leftovers moving in that area and bringing these impacts. Wind alerts, even including some high wind warnings. So that means there could be some more wind damage, even though it's not a tropical system anymore. We're not getting any updates from the National Hurricane Center. It's still going to bring impacts. So don't let your guard down. Don't think just because it's post-tropical that the impacts are not going to be that big. And look at the amount of rain that we could be dealing with, especially out into the Carolinas, into West Virginia and Virginia. And then as we get to Sunday morning, you can see a lot of that rain pushing north. Pittsburgh going to get involved with that heavy rain. New York City, Washington, D.C. So some very populated areas Sunday morning. Tropical downpours is what we're going to be dealing with. We've got some more images to share with you. This time we're going to go to Melbourne, Florida and show you the flooding there. I mean, look at that vehicle, Rob. It's getting submerged there in the floodwaters, and you've got more on that flood threat that we're continuing to track.
1: And our field correspondents were saying, you know, a lot of heavy rainfall rates that were really impressive, upwards of 3 to 5 inches per hour. And that led to the flash flooding that you're seeing there. We also, as Patrick had mentioned, during the top of the hour, we had some storm surge up to 5.5 feet. So saltwater flooding combining with freshwater flooding and rainfall totals, they were able to top 8 to 13 inches just east and along of where Isaias made landfall. Impressive rainfall totals out of Alabama, Bellwood with almost 13 inches, Dofuniak Springs with 12.5 inches. Areas like Graceville, Niceville pick it up 8 to 11 inches of rainfall. The heavy rain is spreading farther north. The eastern side gets the brunt of the moisture, as you can see on that satellite imagery. But out to the west, we don't have the flood watches. Still could have some scattered heavy showers, though. And of course, the wind, which we'll talk about here in just a second. But severe weather chances coming along with the flooding issues. But the flooding is probably going to be the biggest impact moving forward. We have a level 3 risk for flash flooding. So even though the cone is out through Middle Tennessee, all of the rainfall, the heaviest rain, is going to be well to the east of that center of circulation, which is why we try to tell you to not focus really on the cone itself, focus on the impacts that are going to be happening. Asheville, Greenville, Atlanta, these were the areas that were hit really hard by Helene's flooding along with East Tennessee back in 2024. Thankfully, this is not the same sort of situation. We had high risks on those days, 2 days in a row. This is a moderate risk. It's a level down, but we could still see some significant flooding where water rescues may be needed. We may see some flash flood emergencies issued as well. That's the highest level of flash flood warning, usually when they're rescuing people from moving water. So if you get one of those alerts on your phone, make sure you're seeking higher ground. Asheville, one of the locations that could see some significant flooding along with the mountains of western North Carolina. But let's talk about the severe weather threat. We did have numerous tornado warnings yesterday. Thankfully, this wasn't a Milton situation where we had numerous EF2s and 3s, but still have that chance for tornadic activity.
0: Yeah, there's going to be just the natural rotation, the spin with the remnants and the leftovers there of Isaias. You can see that tree just falling right down onto that fence, so you got that fence damage. Having to remove many trees that toppled over with those damaging winds. So here we're forecasting the spin. We're talking about where there could be rotation in the atmosphere for what Rob alluded to, the tornado threat. And there's a lot of spin that's starting to build in here. So when we talk about tornadoes with a tropical system, typically we get those quick forming and then dissipating tornadoes. So if you'll see a warning or you'll get an alert on your phone, and then you go back to take a look at the warning, the warning's gone. A lot of that happens when it comes to a tropical system that's made landfall. But there's a big coverage area where we could see that isolated to scattered tornado risk. With this highlighted area in brown, that's a 5% chance for tornadic activity. Savannah, Charleston, Augusta, up into Columbia under that risk. And when we get to a 5% risk, a lot of times we end up getting a watch issued. So we might see a tornado watch watch happening later on this afternoon. Our forecast does like those afternoon storms to really get their act together, and they're going to be spinning. They're going to have that rotation associated with them. So that's why we do feel this part of South Carolina, North Carolina, just based on the latest forecast, the rotation is looking very likely. So that's why we do feel there will be some tornado warnings that we're going to be tracking on Viper radar today. Let's get up into Philadelphia. This is a gorgeous shot of southeastern Pennsylvania, Rob. A lot of sunshine earlier, but hey, we're going to get that moisture from Isaias all the way up into Philadelphia.
1: Yeah, look at all those people that don't know they're about to get rained on now. But tomorrow, we will see some very heavy rain moving into Philadelphia. Enjoy the day today. If you're in the Northeast, you have the blue skies, you have high pressure overhead, but the moisture is gradually moving north. That center of circulation, not going to be packing the brunt of the moisture. That's all going to be east of that center, working its way through areas like Pennsylvania, but even Ohio will have a chance for flooding rainfall today from Cleveland to Lexington. We have an elevated risk from Roanoke down through the Blue Ridge Mountains of western North Carolina and out to the east and eastern North Carolina. But tomorrow, areas like New York City, Philadelphia, D.C., Norfolk, you get in on that chance for some isolated flooding to continue. And the tornado threat will continue as well as that rotational energy moves east as that big trough that has picked up Isaias continues to send that spinning motion out to the coast. Raleigh, Wilmington, Richmond, the 5% risk tomorrow, but Philly, D.C., all the way down to Charlotte and Charleston, we're going to be holding

0: on to that tornado risk tomorrow. In addition to the damaging wind risk, these systems can get really efficient at creating some of those strong downdraft winds when some of these scattered showers continue to work their way east across the region. So we're going to continue to watch this as we go through the rest of the day on Saturday and on Sunday as we watch that system continue to send those showers off to the north. D.C., Pittsburgh, Philadelphia, there's all your heavy rain as we work our way into the Sunday time frame. We're tracking Rachel as well. We've got parts of California in the cone with a tropical storm alerts.
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0: Well, what a week it has been in Florida. And if you are new to Weather Nation, I am from the Sunshine State in Melbourne, Florida, Central Florida. That's right. So we were getting some influence from East IES. We had a cold front, saturated soils, and it doesn't take much to flood in some of these regions. So once again, we're tracking the landfall of East IES, where it is headed next. And believe it or not, even in Arkansas, we're going to get some moisture from East IES and also still dealing with the coastal concerns. So let's go ahead and get into those details. Here's a look at where it is headed, still bringing those tropical moistures and also still bringing the coastal flood advisory down towards Texas, rough surf, even as it moves further inland. Now, in terms of Texas, the Lone Star State, Louisiana, you're starting to be into the clear where we get a good Saturday ahead. Well, we have a good Saturday, the rest of your Saturday ahead. Nice and dry. We'll get some moisture maybe the beginning of the week. You can see Houston, pockets of rainfall, over 2 inches of rain. Going to be possible as we head into Monday and Tuesday. But Sunday, enjoy 90 degrees for that high. 92 in San Antonio. Corpus Christi, 87. Lake Charles, Louisiana, you're in the clear as well. 88 degrees for today. 91 both Sunday, head into Monday, and the rainfall chances do come back as we have more tropical moisture in the forecast, this time from the eastern Pacific. We're looking at Simon as it is expected to bring some moisture down towards the Lone Star State. But let's talk about the temperatures a little bit further up towards the north, as we do have those temperatures in the 90s. Oklahoma City, 90 degrees, 91 on your Sunday, headed into your Monday as well. So definitely very hot. But here's that moisture from East IES. It's clipping eastern parts of Arkansas, pushing into Missouri, even bringing some moisture to southern Illinois as well. But we're going to be drying out. We still got the moisture coming in from the south, but not really enough to make it sweltering heat across the region. But as we get into your Monday and especially head into your Tuesday, you can see a few swaths of rainfall try to push through the panhandle of Texas and Oklahoma. Oklahoma City, 90 degrees for today. We talked about 91 on your Saturday, Sunday. Your Sunday head into Monday. And then Wednesday, Thursday, and Friday, the rain chances do pick up across this region. We're still watching out for maybe some moisture to kick in next week for the Big Bend region. Rachel, moisture not quite making it over here, but Simon, it's going to be a different story as that moisture does start to impact the Big Bend. Now, here's a look at how much rainfall we could see. Still less than probably half an inch of rain across this region. Abilene, Texas, 92 degrees for today. Plenty of sunshine, 93 degrees on your Sunday. And then later on the week, those rain chances will ramp up. Speaking of rain, surprisingly, while we were tracking East IES yesterday, we did have a thunderstorm to roll through the northern So taking a look at Iowa with the hail coming down.
1: Yeah, you know, we did have that low that was coming across areas of the upper Midwest and the Great Lakes earlier in the week. And then now we're going to be tracking the cold air that's going to be moving in. Now, we could have some record highs for later on this afternoon. As far as the numbers, they could be above that record high by 1 or 2 degrees. So there is a chance that we're going to break some records, but then we're going to be looking at a cooler pattern as we get towards the next upcoming work week. I do have some thunderstorms on the intense side, more on the southern side of the region as we get into next week, and I'll talk about that as well. High temperatures for today. This is what I mentioned, though. I mean, it's a hot one. Valentine, 94, Pier 93, Minneapolis going to hit 90. So outdoor activities, don't overdo it, right? I mean, you might say, okay, well, it's October. Let me check my watch here. The 10th. And, you know, when I go outside, I want to enjoy my weekend. But the temperatures are not feeling like October the 10th. They're feeling more summer-like. So, again, just don't overdo it. Keep your body hydrated. Stay in the shade as much as possible. We actually have some warm temperatures even overnight. Minneapolis only dropping down to 70 degrees, 61 La Crosse, 61 in Mason City. But there's that colder air. That is the trough that's digging in to the northwest. And that translates to a surface cold front. So when that front starts to come in, you'll notice the moisture. It's more up to the north, Bismarck, Miles City, getting in on some of that rain all the way through Sunday afternoon. This low will help to pick up the wind. So I expect some windy conditions. Minneapolis over into the Badger State of Wisconsin as as we move into early next week. And you can see on the northern side of where the low is, still too warm for wintry weather into, say, Minnesota or northern areas of Wisconsin and the upper peninsula of Michigan. So it's all rain that I'm seeing. All the wintry weather looks to be more out into the northern part of the Intermountain West. So there's the accumulation. I've got both the rain and the snow on the map, and it's all rain from Bismarck to Duluth to Green Bay over the next few days. The colder air, though, that's something that's going to come in. Whether or not we get wintry weather, it's still going to be a much cooler pattern. For example, Minneapolis is at 87 for Sunday, so still another warm day for the end of the weekend. And then we're down to 63 by Tuesday. I mean, Bismarck not even getting out of the 40s on Monday. And there's going to be some rain around. So imagine that, temperatures in the 40s and rain coming in, that cold, raw forecast. That's going to be building into that part of the region. I've got Sioux City here on the screen. Record potential. Whenever you're getting about 15 to 18 degrees above normal, then you can start to think about records. And we are going to be that strong with our temperatures today and tomorrow. And then it cools down closer to normal, gets a bit more active with another trough coming in late next week, and that'll bring some rain chances to the region. Our forecast here into the Great Lakes for our Saturday, I mentioned that heat in Minneapolis, not bad at all, though. Gaylord, Michigan, 76. Same for Grand Rapids, 78. Detroit, I think you're loving that forecast, 74, and some sunshine. We will get some moisture that might come into the Detroit area late tonight, early tomorrow morning, and this is remnant moisture from east side.

0: So as Detroit, you're getting that rain into the forecast tonight and tomorrow. You could say, okay, this is from Isaias. This is what we were expecting, some moisture to come up. Luckily, it's not as intense as the moisture that they're tracking across the entire southeast. But we got this next system that comes in for the early part of the work week. Still not enough cold air to support wintry weather on the backside of this system, which this time of the year, that definitely can happen, but the temperature profile not supporting it. We're going to be back with more updates, of course, with our continued Isaias coverage right here on Weather Nation.
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0: Hi, everyone, and welcome back to Weather Nation as we continue updating and covering now what's left of what was Hurricane Isaias. That's Destin, Florida. It was near Destin, Florida that we had the official landfall of this Category 2 hurricane. Happened about 8:30 Central Daylight Time. So we want to talk to, we've been talking to our field correspondents. We're going to continue to do that. We're going to get out to our field meteorologist, Brett Adair. And Brett, you are out there, Navarre Beach, Florida. This was an area that was hit pretty hard, and you've got some water that's been kind of sitting there behind you, and I know you want to talk about why that water is just sitting there behind you in Navarre Beach.
1: Yeah, Patrick, in Navarre Beach, it's one of the, you know, few trouble spots that we still have. We're here. This is the Navarre Beach Pier parking lot, and behind me, this is all water that came in where there was some freshwater flooding, but there was also sound side storm surge from the sound over here, where there were some boats that were moored up last night, and several of those have been beached. We'll have some video for you coming up with of that. And then, you know, again, minor damage. There's widespread minor damage and some moderate damage in places as well, with, you know, hundreds of thousands without power across Florida and Alabama in particular. Now portions of western Georgia

0: as Esai has made landfall and moved to the north. But this is the kind of thing that we've seen all morning. Lots of downed trees. You've got power lines that come down with those trees, fences, some roofing debris. And like the gas station awnings, those things never really do good. They basically act as a sail. And when the wind hits them, they rock back and forth, and they eventually either get shredded or fall. And then again, some flooding spots like this. But this piece is getting better. A lot of people are back out. It's a beautiful day. It actually feels quite nice outside. And, you know, that's one of the things that we noticed last night when Isaias came on shore. That has to be one of the coolest, and when I say coolest, I mean like coldest hurricane landfalls I've ever experienced. The temperature near the center was in the 60s when this thing made landfall, so really abnormal for a hurricane.
1: And, you know, Brett, you mentioned that people are out. People are out there cleaning up. They're trying to do everything they can to maybe get back home and make their place livable again. So what is it that you're seeing out there as far as the cleanup efforts, and how early have people coming out to start their cleanups?
0: So Florida's pretty well prepared, and they're well versed in tropical situations and hurricanes, and especially the panhandle. It's pretty fortified in terms of their structures being able to take this type of a hit from a category 3 or less. And we, you know, Isaias came on as a cat 2. So power crews were already staged. We see those guys, they're out working all over the place. And there were also tree and debris removal companies that all came in and kind of had staged up just waiting for this storm to get here and move on out. And then residents are all outside already picking up, you know, the debris that's in their yards from either palm fronds or, you know, again, some shingles and things like that had been torn off of roofs. So everybody's out kind of picking up, looking around a little bit, you know, stay out of areas that the police have barricaded or blocked off, because A, there may be some floodwaters. Again, like right here, the entrance, there's probably 2 to 2.5 feet of floodwater there. And if you're in a small sedan, that really just doesn't bode well if you get water in your engine. But overall, people are already out cleaning up. We've seen the Coast Guard fly the coast a couple of times. The one thing I think that was the hardest hit here is the dune system. The dune system was hit pretty hard. There's still a little bit remaining, but the majority of it, especially as we went toward the east over in Destin, Miramar, portions of Panama City, a lot of that dune system was damaged pretty substantially.
1: I'm wondering, maybe I can pick your brain a little bit here, Brett. You know, you were covering the storm as it was out in the Gulf waters, as it approached the coast, as it hit the coast. I was wondering if there's anything that really stood out to you as far as when you were covering the storm that you said, wow, I can't believe that just happened. Is there anything that stood out to you?
0: You know, one of the things that was really interesting is we were monitoring the hurricane hunters as they were flying, and, you know, the system was coming toward the coast. It was looking like we may be dealing with a more serious situation, as we had a sub-960 hurricane in the Gulf of Mexico. Well, just a couple of hours prior to this making landfall, the system literally weakened some 15 to 20 millibars before making landfall, as the trough and the wind shear got to it. So, honestly, I expected us to see some stronger winds, which, don't get me wrong, we had gusts over 100 miles an hour in places, and we had some power outages. But in terms of the damage that I have seen so far on the coastal sections has been relatively minor, and honestly, quite surprising that we were able to dodge such a bullet, knowing that we deal with October hurricanes, and a lot of times they roar in here.
1: You know, and, you know, lastly, where you're at right there, Navarre Beach, I mean, that is a popular tourist destination. They've got the beautiful beaches there. How long do you think it's going to take to get things cleaned up? People can get back to normal. You mentioned they're already out there, so things are already starting to improve.
0: Oh, definitely. There's improvements. I mean, it's beautiful out here. There's some cloud cover, but the temps are nice, low 70 temps. Low dew points behind this thing as we're into the fall season now. And a lot of people are likely out because they don't have power. That is one thing that's going to take several days to get everybody fully restored. But with all of the crews that are in route and already here, you know, hopefully that'll be relatively short-lived, given that the system, thankfully, weakened some on its way in.
1: Yeah, it really did. We appreciate all the hard work you've been doing out there. We know you're probably a bit more on the exhausted side, so hopefully you can rest up. We always appreciate you joining us, and thank you so much for all you do, Brett.
0: Thanks, Patrick.
1: All right, have a good one. And we're going to be back here on Weather Nation with more updates on what's still happening with the remnants of Isaias. Plus, we got to track the tropics out in the southwestern United States. There's a tropical system heading towards Mexico, maybe impacting California. We'll talk about that coming up.
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flooding concerns. Of course, Rachel churning out there and the high tide, you know, not making it any better. Let's go ahead and take a look at some of our top weather highlights when it comes to the Southwest, because we are tracking Rachel that is expected to bring us tropical storm force winds all the way down towards Southern California, pushing up into Nevada as well. We have some flooding concerns with this and a severe weather threat. So here's a look at Rachel right now. You can see the moisture just pushing through areas in the Four Corners and also down towards Southern California. So it might feel muggy out there to you today. We have this area of low pressure that's going to be steering Rachel up towards Southern Cal and then eventually pushing into areas like Utah. Yes, Utah. Utah, it can see some flooding rainfall. Remember, it doesn't take much. Down towards Las Vegas, areas like Barstow, Flagstaff, Tonopah, this is where we have flood watches in effect. And we also have the potential to see a rotation and also some extremely gusty winds for today, even pushing into tomorrow. So Rachel will start to creep its way up towards San Diego by the time we reach later on tonight, possibly making landfall on Sunday. Salt Lake City, Flagstaff, Phoenix, Las Vegas, you do have those wind advisories. We have high wind warnings for some areas in Utah. But speaking of Utah,

0: as it pulls further up towards the north. Good news is we're starting at least the ski season off right. We're getting some higher elevation snowfall in the region, but areas like Los Angeles, the metro, we got to watch out for those burn scars where we could get that heavy rainfall, but it's like pouring water on top of concrete. But that's looking at some of the rainfall totals as we head into Tuesday. Saturday, 82 degrees for Los Angeles, a bit on the warmer side, but Sunday head into Monday, especially with all of the rainfall, the cloud cover, we are going to see cooler temperatures, a big difference to what we saw earlier this week with those temperatures in the 90s, the upper 90s at some days. San Diego, California, 80 degrees for today, 80% chance of rain for tomorrow, 70% chance of rain on your Sunday. We got those temperatures in the 70s even as we head into Wednesday. We've got a lot of rainfall in the Four Corners ahead. Flagstaff, Phoenix, Tucson, pushing up towards Richfield, Grand Junction, Denver, Albuquerque, with the heavy rain, and that's going to be pushing up towards the north. Even as we get into your Sunday, let's take a look at all of that rainfall. Now, this is the moisture from Rachel. Right behind that, we have Simon, so we can get some more rain in the forecast towards the middle of the week and the end of the week, and some of these areas down by St. George and pushing over towards the west of Flagstaff. We're talking about maybe 4 or 5 inches of rain by the time we get to Monday evening. So here's a look at Rachel's forecast and bringing that heavy rainfall to those regions. Now we have potential to see flooding Saturday, Sunday, even heading into Monday and Tuesday. Let's get you out to Montana because this moisture is going to be surging up there, but we're dealing with cooler temperatures. But before we do, take a look at this view, Patrick.
1: Yeah, what a peaceful scene there. Charlo, Montana from earlier. But we do have to talk about some changes in this pattern. We've got the trough that's coming into the U.S. today. That's the upper level winds, that dip in those upper level winds. So that's coming in today, and that's going to help to contribute to that Montana snow. We have ongoing winter weather alerts. So when we look here, as far as the water vapor imagery, there's still plenty of moisture. You see where the drier area is. That's off to the west, Portland, Eugene, Medford, getting in on a bit of that drier air coming south out of the western side of Canada. But you get into northern Idaho, you get into Montana, there is plenty of moisture. And now we just need that cold air to catch up, which that'll be doing throughout the day here on our Saturday. Now, as far as some of the wind reports that we're able to track down last 24 hours, 50 to 80 mile per hour winds into states like Idaho and Montana, even Oregon and Washington getting involved there. But I mentioned, as we move through the rest of our Saturday, that cold air takes over and we start to see that widespread snow. So we've got winter storm warnings and winter weather advisories into areas of eastern Idaho, western Montana for the intensity and the likely whiteout conditions with some of the heaviest snow, especially if you have to travel through any of the mountain passes. Just make sure you're following any chain guidelines if they're putting those out, or maybe they have some roads closed because they're worried that they're just not going to be able to get that road clear and there's just going to be tons of accidents happening on that road. So there might be some road closures as well. Something else to keep in mind if you're planning on any travels. There's the flood potential. Could see some of that moisture that's coming from the south to the north. That's the moisture from Rachel, Tropical Storm Rachel. Well, we could see Haley, Idaho, Pocatello, Idaho getting in on some heavier rainfall rates because of that intense tropical moisture. So we might even see some isolated flash flooding. When we look at the forecast and the temperatures, slow warming trend for Seattle after the 50s today, low 60s by Monday, 60 today in Portland, 66 by Monday. So there's that slow warming trend. But Missoula, Montana, look at the forecast for Monday, for Sunday. I've got a high of just 44 degrees with rain. So it's going to be that cold, raw day when it comes to western Montana. And that's just the time of the year. If you've lived in western Montana, you know in October you can get weather like this. And then the lows, well below freezing. So we're well past that first hard freeze in many of these spots. So temperature vegetation's already been taking a hit, and there's going to be more of that. Where we could still see that temperature-sensitive vegetation try to take a hit is into the western side here of the region. From Seattle all the way down to Medford, we've got some frost advisories. So if you got some of that plant out front, out in the backyard, and you just want to make sure they're holding on for a little bit longer, make sure you get those protected, because this frost will likely do some damage, maybe even potentially killing some of those plants. Here's Bend, Oregon, where we got that cold rest of the weekend, and then some improvement next week. Hey, Bend, Oregon, we could be in the 70s by Thursday and Friday. So maybe on Sunday when you're outside Bend and you're saying, oh, it's just too cold too early, I want some warmer weather, you don't have to wait too long. We got some nice warmer temperatures on the way. Now we're gonna be back. We got more on the updates for Isaias, including an update on today's severe and flooding throughout the southeast.
2: Tired of struggling with that heavy leaf?

0: blower, it's so bulky and hard to use. 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We measured the wind speed of this bulky blower at 20 miles per hour, but Bullseye blows away the competition at 55 miles per hour. Cleaning gutters with a big corded blower is impossible, but Bullseye makes it easy. 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

0: And welcome back into Weather Nation. We're continuing our team coverage. Now we're talking more about the sights from the aftermath of Isaias. This is Navarre, Florida, and you can see the damage to this building, and also it looks like this building took on some damage. Oh yeah, there's been a lot of that, and you can see the power lines down. That's been an issue along the Florida Panhandle. We're joined now by field correspondent Josh Morgerman. And Josh, I was just talking to you a moment ago before we came on air, and the gas station that you're located at, they're using generator power in order to help out people who desperately need that gas and maybe need some supplies inside.
1: Yeah, I'm in Gulf Breeze. Power along the Panhandle, it's uneven. You'll find places that do have power and then some that don't. It's not wholesale outages. But here in Gulf Breeze, I noticed there's a little bit of a pocket of sort of like heavier wind damage, a little heavier than other places, even heavier than places closer to the center. And the power's out here, but this gas station's got a generator, and it is a hot spot of activity. You can see there's lines for gas behind me. The gas pumps are very busy. But not only that, inside the store, it's a zoo. I mean, there's like people waiting in line for food, people waiting in line for coffee and other purchases. This is the hot spot today, this gas station with a generator.
0: You know, Josh, have you talked to anybody who's there, maybe waiting in line, and what their thoughts are on maybe they're happy that this place is able to give them something, or maybe they're not happy about having to wait in line?
1: Yeah, you know, these are Floridians. They've been around the block. They're hurricane pros. They get it. I think people are just being very calm and orderly about everything. I think there's a general feeling that maybe it wasn't the hurricane, maybe wasn't as bad as feared, although there is sort of scattered damage in the area.
0: And I'm curious on what you've been seeing, because I know earlier today you were much more to the east. You've been traveling west through the Florida Panhandle.

0: What is it that you've been seeing, some of the sites that you've been taking in here?
1: The damage is very streaky. You know, with a lot of hurricanes, if you start from near the center and then you move away from where the center crossed the coast, the wind damage just gets lighter and lighter as you go further from that point. That's not the case with this one. I was very close to the landfall point, Port Walton Beach, Okaloosa Island, which was just near Destin where it came ashore. And as I've been going west through Navarre and through Gulf Breeze, what I've seen is more streaky damage. That is basically light damage, but you'll see little streaks of heavier damage with like roofing surfaces ripped off, shingles torn off, a lot of trees down, stuff like that. Trees crushing fences, a lot of fences down. That seems to be the damage. And like I said, it's in pockets. It's not consistent.
0: You know, Josh, going back to last night, I was talking to you and you were in that parking lot in your vehicle and we were seeing a lot of water that was around you. Were you able to get out of that parking lot? You said you didn't know you might have to stay in that parking lot all night. Were you able to get out of that parking lot?
1: Fortunately, the water, after a couple of hours, the water went down enough. So I was actually able to get out of there and get back to my hotel in Fort Walton Beach, which incredibly, it was one of the few areas that had electricity. And I was extremely thankful for like just like a hot shower and all those comforts, those creature comforts. I did go back to that spot, that parking lot where I wrote out the hurricane. I did go back to it today and the water has mostly drained. You could actually see most of the parking lot, although there's still some big pools, but most of it's gone down.
0: And Josh, I'm curious, some of the video that we're seeing, some of the damage video, what is it when you do see damage, what is it that you're seeing? Is it mostly wind damage? Are you seeing any water damage? What is it that you're seeing?
1: For the most part, it looks like the storm surge damage around here wasn't too bad. And the reason for that was because we were on the part of the panhandle that I'm on, we were west of the center, left of the center. So the flow is offshore. The winds were coming from the north, blowing offshore. So I think that's why the storm surge wasn't so bad in some of these areas. In terms of the wind damage, a lot of fences down. If you make fences for a living, man, you're going to have a lot of business in the panhandle for like the next year. I've never seen so many fences down. A lot of trees down, trees crushing fences, and then a little bit of roofing materials ripped off, places with siding torn off, stuff like that. I saw a little bit of a roof ripped off of a church, like the actual roof. But otherwise, I haven't seen too much structural damage, which is pretty awesome.
0: When we were talking to field meteorologist Brett Adair earlier today, he had mentioned that there's actually a lot of people that were out already cleaning up. Have you noticed that as well with your travels? A lot of people out there just trying to get everything cleaned up so they can get back to normal.
1: Yeah, there's a lot of mess. There's branches of trees everywhere, in some cases blocking roads, although they've done a pretty good job to get the roads cleared, fast. Like there's no, as far as I've seen, there's no roads that are impassable now. They've managed to cut up the trees and get them out of the way. So right now, it seems like traffic is able to move. The issue right now is just that power is out. And for example, a gas station like this, which is open, there's lines.
0: And then I'm curious, your travels as you're driving west there, it looks like you're probably using I-10. Have there been any issues as far as travel? Maybe a lot of traffic, people trying to get back to their place, anything like that?
1: I'm on Highway 98, which is the one that goes along the coast. And it's a very big, wide, well-maintained highway. And mostly it's clear. It's big enough. So even if something did fall across the road, there's multiple lanes. There's room to get around. So it's flowing pretty well both ways. Because the power's out, that means that traffic lights are out in many places. So intersections that you could normally just blow through on a green, you got to come to a complete stop, of course, to make sure that, you know, everyone can safely pass. So that's slowing down traffic a little, but things are moving. You know, I've not seen any places where it's just like a total mess.
0: Well, that's great to hear. And Josh, you know, we've been checking in with you. We really appreciate all the information you've been passing along to us. And again, you're still gathering even more information and more video for us. We appreciate that. We'll be checking in for more of that video later on today. Thank you so much, Josh. And you to track the impacts of still what's left of Isaias into the Mid-South, the Southeast. We've got a tornado threat. We've got a flood threat still ongoing. We're going to break down the details straight ahead.
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0: Welcome back to Weather Nation as we continue to track still covering Isaias as this system continues to move through portions of the east. Of course, you see all that flooding out there in Florida, and we still have the flood threat. We still have the remnants bringing threats, and we are now tracking severe weather with this. So this did make landfall as a Category 2. This was 105 mile per hour winds near Destin, Florida. And as we take a look here, some of these max wind gusts upwards of 118 mile per hour gusts. Very, very just strong, obviously. One of the big things we've been seeing with this has been the power outages. So a lot of folks still without power. And through tonight, we do still have that severe threat, and we're really watching that tornado threat from spots like Columbia, Wilmington, Charleston, Savannah, Brunswick, already been seeing the tornado warnings. Wind alerts are a big one with this, also following those gusty winds. So we're watching those remnants continue to push to the north. There's Johnson City, Raleigh, Wilmington, Greenville, and so this is going to keep pulling the moisture to the northeast. And then by Sunday afternoon, this part of the country, we don't see the remnants anymore. Things are drier. Monday, things are dry and calm. Here's your forecast rainfall. Still some very heavy rain that we continue to eye across spots like Western North Carolina, the upstate. So there will be localized heavy rain with this. And as we take a look at your low temps, 60s and 70s, and then you're going to see Atlanta, a big warm up. You'll see 72 for Sunday by Tuesday, 86 degrees. Columbia, 77 Sunday by Tuesday, 87 degrees. Here's a look at Nashville, 74 for your Sunday, upper 80s, Monday, Tuesday, Wednesday, and Thursday. As we head to Mississippi and Alabama, Georgia, we're not really tracking much of anything. Most of that, you know, the moisture has been sticking further to the east. There's your Monday afternoon. As far as precipitation, spots like Eastern Georgia, the upstate South Carolina, that's where we can see some of the heaviest rainfall. Lots of 50s and 60s to start off your day. And then your high temperatures, it's just going to be hot and above average. Jackson, low 90s. Alexandria, 90s. Birmingham, 78 on Sunday. By Monday and Tuesday, upper 80s. Here's Birmingham. You'll see 90 on Wednesday, so above average. Still have that excessive rainfall threat in place across the southeast and portions of Florida. And then there is your Sunday morning. Still seeing some of that rain and that moisture. There is a Monday morning, we do start to see things taper off. So can still get some localized heavy rain as this all pushes through. Here's your forecast. Tampa, upper 80s. In Jacksonville, upper 80s. Panama City, we'll see temps in those low 80s. Now, as far as Tallahassee goes, look at your forecast. You have a pretty dry forecast ahead. 83 for your Sunday and then upper 80s. So you are trending above average. And then as we head to Fort Myers, you're still dealing with some of the rain and the storms on your Sunday. And then Monday, Tuesday, Wednesday, we're going to see those temps in the upper 80s. And you can see Thursday and Friday, upper 80s as well. Now, we are watching these remnants continue to push. All this moisture is going to push to the northeast. And let's bring Patrick in to talk about that.
1: Yeah, thank you so much, Jackie. We got Knox County, Kentucky. That is moisture. That rain that you're seeing there, that is from Isaias. So that is the leftover system or tropical system or what was once a Category 2 hurricane when it made landfall. Now, we are looking at some very heavy rain. There will be some times where that rain is much lighter than others, but still, for the most part, there's going to be some big downpours coming in with this leftover tropical system. So we're going to be tracking the potential for some flooding. And then once this low, this remnant low, moves out, well, then we're going to be dealing with another system. It's going to be a cold front, and that's going to be into next week. So I'll talk all about that here in the next few minutes. First, though, how about low temperatures throughout areas of the Ohio River Valley and into the Mid-Atlantic for the morning on Sunday? I actually still have some of those warmer temperatures holding on out here into the Mid-Atlantic, 68 in Norfolk, and then you look off to the west. We've got 59 in Evansville, 60 in Indianapolis, and it looks like Cleveland should be down to about 58 in the morning on Sunday. And then we're only warming up into the upper 60s. You can see what's happening here. Moisture, cloud cover, the remnant low is going to be moving this direction. There's going to be a lot of shower activity on the northern side of that low. So here's the timing. And look at that moisture coming in. So we got Pittsburgh, Columbus, Parkersburg, Charleston, heavy rain by around 3 a.m. Sunday morning. And we're not done there. Here's that low, like I mentioned, on the northern side. This is the moisture that we'll have to see the rainfall rates. They could be a bit more on the intense side, closer to that low pressure system. So that could easily create some very low visibility and some flash flooding. And then we got this cold front that's on the way. This is Tuesday. Not a whole lot of activity down into this part of the region. You can see, though, where the active weather's building. It's more where the warm front and that low pressure system are located. And I'll get to that region here momentarily. But as far as rainfall, additional rain that's going to be coming in, well, southern Ohio could see a pocket maybe above 5 inches. And then you look over into Virginia and West Virginia, just a big swath of 3 to 5 inches of rain that's on the way. Now, I do see some warmer temperatures trying to build in by Tuesday. Roanoke gets up to 86. So that's going to be warm out ahead of the cold front, because you see we're right back down to 80 on Wednesday. So a little bit of some up and down temperature trends here for some parts here of the region. Virginia Beach, Virginia, it's going to be stormy for Sunday. If you had some coastal plans, I would go ahead and cancel those. You can see it's 100% chance for showers and thunderstorms, and there's going to be a lot of rip currents and big waves with the low moving out there. And you can see those temperatures getting up to 78 by Tuesday, down to 69 Thursday, and then back into the 70s on Saturday. So there's some of that up and down temperature trends that I was talking about. And then look at this for Lexington, Kentucky. Short term, it is going to be getting warmer after the storms clear out for Sunday. And then looking at it long term, there are indications of a very strong cold front that could come through this part of the country and really drop those temperatures. So what are we going to be dealing with in the morning here across the rest of the Northeast? Freezing temperatures into Maine. Millinocket's going to be below freezing, down to 31. And then still warmer down south. Cities like Baltimore, 62 for that expected low. And then you can see high temperatures staying really in the 60s for the most part, with a lot of cloud cover and those rain chances. And I don't see much of New England warming up that much as far as the forecast. We got highs back into the 70s for New York City, but we could see some more of that heavy rain creating the flash flooding. Look at that moisture coming on in. We'll continue to track that. Keep it right here on Weather Nation as we're Savi Saez.
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0: Welcome back to Weather Nation as we continue our coverage of Isaias. And you can see that tree falling down in Florida, all of the gusty conditions. Winds was a big one, a lot of power outages with this. And we continue kind of to track the aftermath and where this tropical moisture is moving, Patrick, because this will continue up north.
1: It was a Category 2 hurricane when it made landfall near Destin, Florida. It was late in the evening, and it's always tough when you have a landfalling tropical system, Jackie, but you have no daylight to see the impacts that are coming in. So it was very scary. We were talking to our field correspondents. They mentioned it was a little scary being out there in the dark time hours as this storm was pushing on shore.
0: Yeah, one of the big things, just max wind gusts, 118 miles per hour. There were some very, very strong gusts.
1: Yeah, and that's why you see all the power outages. This was a very, very large wind field. It wasn't just strong winds right there with the center of circulation. I mean, those strong winds were expanding well out from the center of Isaias. And you can see there are hundreds of thousands of people that are still without power, especially in that Florida panhandle. It could be a while before that power gets restored to everyone.
0: Yeah, and so as you take a look, and you were saying your percent of county of power outages, spots around Destin, we're seeing over 60% to 100%.
1: Yeah, and our very own field correspondent, Josh Morgan, and I talked to him just a little bit ago, and he was mentioning how as he's driving there through the Florida panhandle, you hit no power, then you get a little bit of power, and then you hit another area where there's just no power. So that is going to continue to be the trend for the rest of today.
0: I know. So folks still recovering. We saw over 5 feet of storm surge and then rainfall. No shocker here with these tropical systems, over a foot of rain.
1: That's what we were worried about. We were worried about all that heavy rain. We were worried about the storm surge, and we were worried about the winds creating the power outages. Now, the one thing is that we've got the leftovers that are still ongoing and bringing impacts. Let's get out into Waynesboro, Georgia. And the reason we're showing you Waynesboro, Georgia is there is a tornado warning that's just to the west there of Waynesboro. And that has been the story with these storms that form. They have some spin associated with them, so they can start to generate an isolated tornado. So what I'm looking at here is the velocity. And basically, when you're looking at the velocity, you just got to know where the radar is located so you can do some analysis here with the velocity. I'm actually going to show you here where the radar is located. Let me get the telestrator out. So we got the radar beam up here. It's just near the Columbia area. And where you see the red colors, those are the winds that are racing away from the radar. And then the green, those are the winds that are coming towards the radar. So basically what we're getting is just winds going different directions. And you can clearly see it here. Let me take off the lightning, zoom in down here. And there you can see the red and the green here on the velocity. That's a couplet right there. So you're already seeing that spin and that motion. I will say, I think with the previous scans, it looked a little tighter. Yeah, right here, look at how tight that is. That was probably something that was really trying to touch down. Maybe it did touch down very briefly, and then it went right back up into the storm. So that could be another part of this where you're seeing maybe storm spotters are out there, local officials, and they're going to see probably some funnel clouds. There could be some tornado warnings issued for those as well. So things are rocking and rolling, unfortunately, when it comes to that risk of tornadoes. And when I zoom out here on the map and I bring up the outlook from the Storm Prediction Center, you can see where those tornado warnings are located. Well, this is in an area that we're anticipating tornadic activity, 5% risk for tornadoes. But it looks like we even have here for Jacksonville, Duval County, we've got ourselves a severe thunderstorm warning. And I have a feeling in the warning of that severe thunderstorm warning, they're mentioning the possibility of a tornado. That's just how it's going to be with any severe storm that tries to develop. But let's get back to the impacts. We've got more imagery to share. I mean, the imagery just continues to come into us, Jackie, as we continue to gather more information on all the damage that took place from Isaias.
0: Oh, yeah, all of the flooding, all of the gusty conditions, and some of these rainfall totals that we did see over the last 2 days. We saw upwards of, look at some of the, just the very heavy rain. That's a half a foot plus of rain that we were dealing with. Here is some of your southeast rainfall reports, from 8 inches to over a foot of rain there in Bellwood, Alabama. So it has been, I mean, this system, obviously, when you get this tropical system, one of the big things we talk about, all of the rain on top of the storm surge, we can just get the flooding. And so we continue to see all of those flood alerts continue. That's going to be through Sunday morning for spots like Savannah, all the way through Georgia. You can see the Carolinas. And here comes that low. There's your forecast moisture. As we see, now it's going to move to the north and to the east. And as it does, well, we we have the excessive rainfall threats in place. So this is through today from Asheville, Greenville, Atlanta, and then you can see all of that forecast spin as the system continues to push to the north. So we continue to see a whole lot of spin with it. When you do get these tropical systems, though, these typically, they're quick to form and dissipate, so they're really fast spinning, definitely not out of the norm with these systems. Strong tornadoes can occur, but they're a lot more rare just because these things are pretty quick as they continue to pop up. So still have the tornado watch in place. Orangeburg, Charleston, Statesboro, all included in that. All right, let's talk more as we head to Milton, Florida, and check in with Patrick.
1: Thank you so much, Jackie. We got some damage. Looks like we have a gas station here, and yeah, that awning where, you know, covers the gas tanks, that's just completely destroyed. There's a lot of damage there, Milton, Florida, and those were the hurricane force winds from Isaias. Now we keep going up north because we're just following this right here. This is the leftovers of that tropical system, and there's the moisture that's just continuing to fan out and impact areas like Ohio and Pennsylvania out into the Garden State of New Jersey. There's still the moderate risk for excessive rain down towards places like Asheville, North Carolina, maybe even go a little bit more to the east. You get to places like Winston-Salem, you're going to have that potential for some heavy rain as well. And then we see that outlook shifts more to the Atlantic shores by Sunday. Now, the one thing is that's going to happen is as the low is getting out here to the coast, there's likely going to be some spin-up tornadoes, some water spouts that could move on shore, and then we get some tornado warnings. So that's what I'm expecting. You get to see the broad circulation that we're getting in the upper levels of the atmosphere. So that's going to set us up for this outlook of severe storms. That's a slight risk, meaning scattered severe weather for Virginia and into central North Carolina. Don't forget, we're on YouTube. You can stream us anytime. I love YouTube. I'm on there a little too much, but go on over there and check us out.
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Welcome back to Weather Nation. We'll continue our team coverage on Isaias, but you can see here just trees tumbling down. It was so windy and gusty, and we'll have more information on that as this moisture is going to continue to push to the northeast. But it's now time for your central regional forecast that happens 30 past the hour every hour. And as far as the south goes, it's going to be hot across portions. You can see above average temperatures. Oklahoma City, 15 degrees above average is what we are looking at. Dallas, 11 degrees above average. And so as we take a look here at your forecast, you can see that we are continuing to track. Well, not much. There's that high pressure system that continues to kind of dominate, but there's just going to be a little bit of that moisture and precipitation. There's your Tuesday afternoon, and then there is your Tuesday into Wednesday. There's Wednesday afternoon. So as far as your forecast rainfall goes, we are looking at a couple of inches localized of rainfall with this. Here's your forecast. Houston, we're going to see lots of those low 90s. You'll see some of those storms. San Antonio, 90s. Corpus Christi upper 80s, and then there's Houston. You can see all those low 90s, and you have the best chance of seeing storms around for your Monday, Tuesday, and for your Wednesday. Now, as we head to spots like Kansas and Oklahoma, there's not much. You can see that southerly flow, and that's been pumping in the very hot air. And so we've been seeing above average temps with that. There is your Monday morning, very localized as far as any rainfall, not a ton. Here comes the frontal boundary. But again, as this moves through, this is where we have the best chance of seeing some of that rain. So these next couple of days, not much. But on Wednesday, that's when we start to see things pick up. You're going to start off your temps in the 60s and 50s. Oklahoma City, all of those 90s, again, hot and above average. Dallas, 90s. Springfield,

0: filled upper 80s, low 90s. There's Dallas. You have your best chance of seeing storms around for your Thursday. And then by Friday, you're down to 80 degrees. So hot and above average. And then finally, we'll start to see those temperatures not as hot. So we have this trough, and that's bringing some of the rain and storms. There's your Monday evening. Across New Mexico and western Texas, you can see more of the rain as that moves through. There's some more rain for your Wednesday, so you're getting all of that moisture funneled up to the north, and that's going to bring some of the rain and the storms. As far as your low temps go, we'll see lots of those 60s, and then again, hot temperatures. 91 San Angelo, Fort Stockton 91, Midland 88, Del Rio 93 degrees. And we're like, yeah, it's Texas, I get it, it's south, but this is, we're still seeing temperatures above average for some folks. So Fort Stockton 91 Sunday, Monday and Tuesday 95 degrees. So San Angelo should only be 83, so you'll be trending above average. You'll see 91 Sunday, Monday 93, Tuesday 95, Wednesday 93, and then Thursday and Friday, you'll see the best chance of storms. And then look what happens Friday. Front's going to come through. Things are going to get much cooler. El Paso, same deal with you. You're going to start off 89 degrees on Sunday, and then we'll see front come through by Friday. You're going to be 74 degrees. So there is going to be a little bit of relief on the way as we do look ahead for some of these temperatures. So now let's take a look at Duluth, because this looks so gorgeous out here. You can see the foliage.
1: Yeah, we see you there, Duluth, looking all pretty out there. People having a good time. No bad weather coming in, but we do have a cold front that's going to be pushing through a good portion here of the northern high plains and the upper Midwest and the upper Mississippi River Valley, and that's going to bring in some cooler air, and that's what I'm going to talk about. Now, starting in the morning on Sunday, we can see where the chilly air is building. Williston up into North Dakota, 38 for that expected low, 47 Bismarck, but still in the 50s, 60s, and even the 70s. As you go east, Minneapolis is going to only drop down to about 70 degrees for that wake up temperature. So here's the forecast as we move through our Saturday. We got this front coming in, moisture on the northern side of the front, mostly rain. It's still too warm for that winter weather and to say North Dakota or northern Minnesota, even though we know this time of the year, we can get those wintry weather conditions. But the snow, we can see where that's very hefty. That's out into Montana where we have some ongoing winter storm warnings. So there's plenty of cold air as you go west. This is not pushing in to the north central U.S. just yet. Now we get into Tuesday morning. Snow looks to be up into Canada. I would not be surprised along the border with North Dakota and Canada that we get a couple snowflakes at least, but not anticipating much as far as building accumulation. Now it's mostly rain here across the northern high plains and the upper Mississippi River Valley. All that heavy snow is located out to the northern Rockies in the Intermountain West. It's going to stay cool though for Bismarck. I don't have us getting out of the 50s for highs and barely getting up to 50 on Monday. So on Monday, if you're in Bismarck, that means your temperatures all afternoon, they're going to be in the 40s. So that's a cool day because we've also got the rain coming in. So it's going to be one of those cool raw days into the state of North Dakota as we get into Monday and Tuesday. This is Des Moines, Iowa. 67 is the normal high. Hey, we might be talking about some potential record highs into areas of Iowa, the upper Mississippi River Valley, up towards, say, Minneapolis. There's going to be the potential for some record warmth as we get into the end of the weekend. There's that next system that comes in middle part of next week. Sioux Falls starts to get involved with the rain chances. Holding off on any wintry weather chances. It looks like it'll all be in the liquid form as of right now. More on the temperatures for the morning. I mean, these are warmer than normal, not feeling like a typical October morning for our Sunday here across the Great Lakes. And here comes some of that moisture. You see these spotty showers and that cloud cover, Kalamazoo, Detroit, Michigan. That is the leftovers of Isaias. So that is the remnants, not the heavy stuff. We're going to see that more to the east, but definitely at least some pop-up showers or a few light showers coming through areas of the Great Lakes. And then here comes this next system. And even though we got a cold front, temperatures behind that front will be cooler, but it's not an Arctic front. We're not talking about a blast of temperatures down into the 30s, and then we're dealing with a huge snow system. It's just not that kind of a setup, even though we know that can happen as we get into the month of October. Now, there's the accumulation forecast, focusing just on the rain, no winter weather out there, and it makes maybe a little bit of a dry slot, if you will, from, say, southern Minnesota into central Wisconsin and over into northern Michigan, where we might not get much as far as any accumulating rainfall. The cooler air's on the way. Madison, you go from 82 on Monday to 67 on Tuesday, so a little bit of a shock to the system when it comes to those temperatures. Hey, we've got more on the cleanup efforts that are ongoing with Isaias out in to the southeast. Stay tuned.
2: Tired of struggling with that heavy leaf blower? 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

0: 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We measured the wind speed of this bulky blower at 20 miles per hour, but Bullseye blows away the competition at 55 miles per hour. 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

0: And we're back with more Weather Nation. We got some new video to share. This is from field meteorologist Brett Adair, and this is Pensacola, Florida. And just look at the damage to the, I mean, you could see inside this home. It looks like there might be multiple homes like right next to each other. So maybe this is a condo type situation there in Pensacola Beach. I'm not 100% sure, but nevertheless, we are continuing to track what's happening there. If we could get to Viper radar, and that way I can talk to you about these storms. So there we go. You can see we've got a couple tornado warnings, and this is what we expect with a storm that's already moved onshore and weakened a lot. There's still a lot of rotation associated with it, and so these storms that have fired up right there, kind of on the border with Georgia and South Carolina, we've had some tornado warnings. Now, one of those is a confirmed tornado warning, so that means somebody has spotted something, or local officials, maybe a police officer, that sort of a thing, was out there and they saw something touch down. So we've got a confirmed tag on this one. This one goes all the way until 4:15 local time, so about 2:15 mountain time or 3:15 central time if you're in the central U.S. This one for Burke County, Georgia, so tornado warning. This goes until the top of the hour, but there's likely going to be some more warnings that get issued into these areas, so we're going to continue to have to watch this. Now, notice all the moisture that we're still dealing with, just a lot of heavy rain, so the flood threat is not going anywhere. These are some saturated grounds, especially when you talk about these parts of northern Florida around Jacksonville. You go down the I-10 corridor towards Tallahassee, we've already had a lot of heavy rain, so any additional rain could easily create some of that flooding potential. But basically, we're tracking what's left of Isaias up here into the northeast. I'm starting to see some of that heavy rain into eastern Kentucky, southern Ohio. So if you're in the Buckeye State there, the southern part of Ohio, that rain that's coming in, you can say, okay, here's Isaias. This is the leftovers. We're getting it here in Ohio. But also, we can't forget about the tropics in the southwestern United States. Look at these showers and thunderstorms that are coming into southern California and the southwestern side of Arizona. I mean, these are spots that don't typically get a whole lot of rain even throughout the entire year, let alone the fact that we're seeing so much rain here on Viper radar. But this is tropical moisture from Rachel that's already reaching the southwest. So we want to talk more about Rachel and the impacts that this storm is going to bring, because we've had those strong waves that have been hitting the coast of California. And Jackie, I mean, they've got to do their best to prevent some of the flooding that we've been seeing in Newport Beach.
1: Exactly. So we're still going to be dealing with more of the moisture from Rachel. So all of this tropical moisture continuing, you can see this low pressure system really funneling Rachel to the north. And as it does, well, we're going to see all of that rain across portions of the southwest. So we do still have these watches and warnings in place from Las Vegas, Lake Havasu City, Richfield, Salt Lake City, Flagstaff. These are all flash flood watches, including San Diego. And then once again, this is from this tropical system. So over the next 5 days, you can see localized heavy rain, heavy rain and flooding, and then strong storms also will be possible. So the wind and tornado threats continue. This is through today from Phoenix again, once again on Sunday, from Tuba City, Grand Junction, St. George, and Las Vegas. So here comes more of Rachel as that system continues to push to the north. All of this moisture, again, when you get this tropical moisture, that's just letting us know, hey, there's going to be heavy rainfall embedded within this at times. So that's something to keep in mind as well. So excessive rainfall threat over these next few days. There's for your Saturday. There's for your Sunday. There's for your Monday. And I want to show you, as we continue to see all of this moisture, I wanted to point out those moderate risks. That means that that flooding will be likely. So that's something to keep in mind. All right, let's continue to talk more as we head to Las Vegas, Nevada.
0: Yeah, we want to talk about, again, what's happening with Rachel, but also where that energy is going to be moving. It's not going to stop in Southern California or, say, Southwest Arizona. It's actually going to keep moving north, and it could get into Southern Nevada. So Las Vegas is likely going to get some impacts from Rachel. Rachel is still a tropical storm. It's the tropical storm that has not wanted to die. I mean, it's just continuing to be ongoing, and the winds are starting to pick up, starting to get in a lot of more of the double-digit wind speeds. So these are the sustained winds. And of course, the winds closer to the center of circulation, they are much stronger. They're up to, of course, tropical storm force. But here's the latest timing into the morning on Sunday, making landfall in Mexico, but then moving out of Mexico and into Southern California. So we might not get a landfall in the U.S. with this particular system. And just based on the forecast, we're not going to get a landfall in the U.S., but we still could have a tropical storm getting into Southern California California and southwestern Arizona. I used to work in Yuma, Arizona, a long time ago. But when I worked there, I was there for just over 2 years, and it only rained twice the entire time I was there. And I think one of those rains, it was like a quarter of an inch of rainfall. So, I mean, that was a heavy rain for us back then. Like I said, it was a long time ago. Things have definitely changed, though, as it's been much more active. These are some previous tropical systems that have come into this part of the country. We remember Hillary that made its way into Southern California, and that was a very, very wet system, as we had a lot of moisture that was impacting Southern California. But let's talk wintry weather. Oh my gosh, is this a scene of snow? Oh, Jackie, it is.
1: I know.
0: I didn't know that was going to happen. Now I'm depressed.
1: No. I want it to be cold. I'm hot. I've been hot all summer. So there is a look in Montana. Yeah, I mean, Montana weather. I went there one time to visit my folks. I have cousins out there. It was May and it was snowing. So, I mean, Montana gets that snow pretty much whenever Montana wants to get the snow. So we continue to see some of these wind reports upwards of 80 miles per hour. And here comes that low, that water vapor image pushing through. And then as we take a look here, we're going to see this strong Alaska low. It's going to continue to make impacts. And we've got Rachel's moisture. So that moisture is being pulled to the north. We do have a flash flood watches in place for Idaho Falls, Pocatello, Logan. And then the winter weather alerts continue this weekend for, well, more snow. Heavy snow. Great Falls, Butte, Bozeman, all included in that, where we can see upwards of a foot of snow. So here's your forecast lows, lots of those 20s to start off your day. We'll be right back as we continue to track Isaias. We'll talk more about that coming up next.
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Welcome back to Weather Nation as we continue your coverage of Isaias, but we're also watching spots like Newport Beach, California, because we have another tropical system that's bringing impacts to the Southwest. Look at all that flooding. So we do have the tropical moisture, heavy rain, and you can see Rachel's going to get pulled north. And as this system does, heavy rainfall, widespread flooding. So we do have those excessive rainfall threats, including the moderate risk in place. When you have that moderate risk, that lets you know, hey, there is going to be flooding. There's for your Sunday, including spots like Las Vegas and Southern California, and then on Monday. So we are expecting a whole lot of rain. And through tonight, we do have that a risk where we can see some strong storms. So as we continue through this evening, you can see all of that rain, that tropical moisture continuing to churn. There's Sunday night, and then we're going to see there's Monday morning, more of that rain across spots like Utah. And so it's just going to be pretty busy for some folks. And then there's your Tuesday. We're seeing some of that rain. And then we do see just overall, look at portions of Southern California, some localized heavy rainfall that's going to be embedded in that. So here's your forecast accumulation where you can see multiple inches of rain across spots like Southern California, also in portions of Arizona. As far as your temperatures go, we're going to see 70s in Los Angeles, 72 Monday, 66, a little bit of everything. Now, as we head to Northern California and Nevada, you can see this low continuing. And so we'll see moisture in this spot of the country, and we'll also see some of that snowfall. So there's your forecast accumulation, especially higher elevations, your low temperatures starting off the day, 30s, 40s, 50s. Reno, you're normally 74. Look at Monday, 54 degrees. Winnemucca.

normally 72, only in those 50s, so those temps below average. All right, as we zoom in on spots like Utah and Colorado, you can see that rain funneling through. There's more of that rain. There's Sunday into Monday, and then there is your Monday morning. So we'll see heavy rain. Rain's still going on in Utah through Monday. So there's going to be days of rain for some.

0: If you're especially in eastern Colorado, not as much. There's your low temperatures to start off your day, and then we'll see lots of 60s and 50s across this part of the country as we head to Arizona and New Mexico. All of that moisture continuing to funnel through. There's your Monday. There's Monday afternoon and Monday night. So at this point, we're still seeing some rain, but more so kind of hit or miss. And then as we take a look here across spots like Albuquerque, low 80s, upper 70s. Look at Flagstaff, only 50s for your Monday and Tuesday. All those rain icons across Arizona. And then Phoenix, expect the rain around for your Sunday, your Monday, your Tuesday. And then drier conditions work their way in by your Wednesday, Thursday, and your Friday. All right, we want to head to the Northwest to check in with Patrick because we've been talking about winter weather.
1: Yeah, and I guess the camera went out and it's just a white camera. No, wait, no, that's snow that is coming down right there. Dupire, Montana right there was heavy snow. That was earlier today. It was really coming down, and that's what we're dealing with, winter alerts. There's winter storm warnings across western Montana for the heavy snow threat. And like I said, it's really coming down. So we're going to continue to watch that snow building in. There's plenty of cold air into these areas of Montana. I mean, Great Falls, we're in the upper 20s, so about 5 degrees, 4 to 5 degrees below freezing. We see here as far as our forecast, look at these spots in Montana, Billings, Glasgow. I mean, we're not even getting out of the 40s. We're in the low to mid 40s for high temperatures. So there could be some snow in the morning in these spots, and then maybe it transitions over to more of a wintry mix into a light rain. Thunderstorms, though, could happen down south into places like Casper as we get a high temperature there of 70 degrees. So, yeah, there's some snow up into Montana, but you get to eastern Wyoming, we still have a lot of that warmth that's building in. So this is for the rest of the weekend. I-90, I-15, we're going to have some travel impacts. So hopefully you don't have to travel into any of these areas. And I do know, of course, the ski towns and the ski resorts, they're excited to get in on all of this fresh, heavy snow. Our forecast does like western Wyoming, mostly mountain snow. There's no alerts out here into western Wyoming for any danger when it comes to the snow, but definitely going to see some of that heavy snow, I think, for that western part of the state. But as we get towards midnight tonight, with the cold air just really taking over, look at the intensity of that snow really coming down. When you see the deep dark blue on our forecast, the color contours, that deep dark blue, that's the intense snowfall. So that's going to be whiteout conditions. That's going to be fast accumulation. And then we keep that low making its way along the frontal boundary that'll eventually start to shift more out into the central U.S. Now, the one thing is that we've got moisture that's still going to be interacting with this frontal boundary, and this could be some more tropical moisture. We've got Rachel that's impacting these spots with moisture this weekend, but then we get into next week, it's going to be Simon that's going to send some moisture all the way up into the Intermountain West. I do have some warmer weather on the way, so maybe you're watching in Billings or you have some family and friends there and they're not too happy about the forecast. I've got some improving conditions by Tuesday, some sunshine, and those highs, they're going to be into the 50s, but morning lows, they're downright cold. 35, the normal high in Missoula, Montana. I've got us in the 20s for the next several mornings. As we look here at Cheyenne, there's that chance for some rain as we get into Wednesday, the next front that comes through, and that's going to get those temperatures down below normal. So in some unseasonably cool air being advertised for next week there. Jackson, Wyoming, very active with that front. So as long as that front is in place, we're going to keep some rain chances. Morning lows are cold enough for Jackson that we could have. Now, there's two things we could get. We get a changeover to maybe some snow in the morning, but we could also get a possibility of a flash freeze. If we just have rain and then that water is just sitting there and then you get temperatures below freezing like that, we could get some icy conditions in the morning hours. The rest of the region, as we look at those temperatures, I got 46 in Seattle, Salmon down to 31, Baker City down into the upper 20s. Pendleton will go 54 for Sunday afternoon, 65 with some sunshine in Portland, Oregon. We continue to gather more imagery of the cleanup efforts now in areas of Florida. That's Navarre, Florida. From earlier, we've got more updates on the leftovers of Isaias coming up.
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0: And we're back here on Weather Nation. It's starting to see some of the aftermath footage of some of the destruction because of Isaias saying, you see, boats and RVs are in places where there should not be. And there's also quite a bit of widespread power outages and wind damage from these winds that did gust up to over 100 miles per hour.
1: Yeah, this is out of Pensacola Beach, Florida. And now that looks like an apartment complex, maybe a condominium there, Jesse. And the entire side was practically ripped off. And then it's going to take some time to get that boat up and running again. And then that RV just flipped over. The fact that you saw that flipped on its side, that really tells you how intense the winds were.
0: Yeah, the winds were rather intense. Again, we did see several reports out there, wind gusts over 100 mm-hmm. miles per hour. Now, this did make a landfall near Destin, Florida, a little bit after 8 o'clock on Friday evening. And then as it continued to move more up to the north, we saw quite a bit of weakening as a lot of dry air is moving on in. But even that drier air did lead to some enhanced wind gusts, even up into portions of southeast Alabama.
1: The power outages have been a huge issue because of all those winds, Jesse. I mean, these are some of the max winds, and these are just a few of the reports. There are many mm-hmm. more reports where we had over 100 mile per hour winds, 102 to 118. Those are the biggest winds we've been able to track down.
0: And then along with the strong winds, of course, still have quite a few power outages out there across the state of Florida, also across the state of Alabama, and also seeing those power outages building across portions of Mississippi, Georgia, and through the Carolinas.
1: And it could be some time before power is completely restored. I mean, it's not a situation where you're waiting hours. You might be waiting days mm-hmm. until that power gets restored, especially there into these areas that were hit so hard as that storm made landfall Friday night.
0: Yeah, so we're continuing to keep a close eye on the power threat here across the Gulf Coast. Of course, we're still seeing impacts from what's mm-hmm. left of Isaias in the form of more heavy rain, more gusty winds, and also the potential for seeing those tornadoes. Let's talk a little more now about the severe and flooding part of that forecast right now mm-hmm. and show you more of the scenes coming out of Okaloosa County, Florida, where right now we're tracking some of that heavier rain and also tracking more of that severe threat further up to the north across portions of Georgia and over into portions of the Carolinas here. But we have seen quite a bit of rain across southeast Alabama over towards the Florida Panhandle the last couple of days. Also starting to see some heavier rain starting to increase over near the Carolinas. You can see around Myrtle Beach and to the south of Columbia, we're seeing rainfall estimates over half a foot heavier amounts down to the south of Montgomery. We did see a few tornado warnings out there too across portions of Florida and Florida and Alabama and also in Georgia.

0: 2. So we will continue to see more heavy rain in our forecast next school day. Some of us across Alabama did pick up about a foot of rain in the last 24 hours. So we do continue with flood alerts out there across the eastern half of Georgia through the central southern part of South Carolina, coastal North Carolina. Also have a few flood alerts across the Appalachians into western North Carolina. So as that moisture continues to build more towards the east, expect to see more scattered shower and thunderstorm chances across the mid-south. There's also a moderate risk for flooding between Atlanta, Greenville, Asheville, getting up towards areas around Boone and Hickory. And so as this moisture from East Haias is interacting with the Appalachians, and we're going to see more enhancements with some of those rains, we could see even heavier rainfall rates. And also to watch out for these quick spin-up tornadoes. We've already seen a few tornadoes across the state of Georgia. That's why we have a watching effect through 8 o'clock this evening across Savannah, Statesboro, Vidalia, Orangeburg, Beaufort, down towards Charleston, as we have to watch out for the threat of seeing a few tornadoes across this region too. So remember, so make sure if you have a flash warning, you're getting to higher ground. Tornado warning, you're getting down to lower ground. Let's follow this energy into Ohio, where the Northeast will see some impacts from the system tonight and also for Sunday.
1: Yeah, and we have this sometimes when you get a landfalling storm and it stays over land and then it moves up to the north. It just continues to bring with it the heavy moisture, and it provides the forcing and the lift to get those showers really dropping that heavy rainfall. So there's the outlook for the rest of our Saturday. A lot of spots under the marginal risk for that isolated threat where there could be some water buildup on the roadways. There could be some flash flooding and some ponding. Where you see the slight risk, you get towards Roanoke, Johnson City. That's where we're going to see more scattered flash flooding potential. But then you get right here into the dark green. That is where we have a moderate risk for excessive rain. So that part of western North Carolina, that's where we have confidence there's going to be a lot of flooding and a lot of water buildup in the coming hours. Now we look here as far as Sunday's forecast. It's mostly the Atlantic coast from, say, Long Island, New York, all the way down into the Outer Banks of North Carolina. Now, on top of the chance for some of the excessive rain into these areas, there's also going to be some spin. There could be some isolated tornadic activity that tries to come into the mid-Atlantic as we move into our Sunday. So there's an outlook for that potential for damaging winds as well as a few tornadoes that could try to form with that natural spin that's going to be happening with the leftovers here of East Haias. There's also going to be that potential for some damaging winds, 15% risk right there. That includes the Raleigh area up into Richmond, Virginia. Now, we want to keep talking about the tropics, but we're going to go to a different basin. We're going to get out into the Pacific basin, Jesse, and you've got more as we're looking at some tropical downpours impacting San Diego.
0: Yeah, so we're watching Rachel. Rachel will be making a landfall either into Southern California, but I think mostly into the northern part of the Baja here, maybe around Tijuana and Sonora as we go into late tonight into the day on Sunday. But the moisture from Rachel is continuing to get pumped on in, all thanks to this airflow pressure just off the coast of California. That will continue to bring all this moisture on in. So we have flood alerts across Southern California, flood alerts into portions of Arizona too, and this is the track for what will be left of Rachel as it continues to move inland as we go into our Sunday. And there's about a 10-20% or so foreseeing tropical storm force winds as the system continues to move inland later on tonight. But this is going to be the biggest takeaway. We have to watch out for the gusty winds, and of course, we have to watch out for very heavy rain over the next couple days between Phoenix and Flagstaff. Also, can see some good rain through eastern Nevada, Las Vegas, even up towards Salt Lake City. And that's why we have a flood watch all the way through Monday for these areas here, as we could see a couple of inches of rain, but that's just enough here across the west to lead to some flooding issues. Moderate risk for today for flooding for San Diego. Moderate risk for Vegas for Sunday, slight risk as far north as southeastern Idaho. We'll be having more of your team coverage in your East Regional coming up in a few minutes.
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0: Welcome back to Weather Nation as we continue to track still covering Esaias as this system continues to move through portions of the east. Of course, you see all that flooding out there in Florida, and we still have the flood threat. We still have the remnants bringing threats, and we are now tracking severe weather with this. So this did make landfall as a Category 2. This was 105 mile per hour winds near Destin, Florida. And as we take a look here, some of these max wind gusts upwards of 118 mile per hour gusts. Very, very just strong, obviously. One of the big things we've been seeing with this has been the power outages. So a lot of folks still without power. And through tonight, we do still have that severe threat. And we're really watching that tornado threat from spots like Columbia, Wilmington, Charleston, Savannah, Brunswick, already been seeing the tornado warnings. Wind alerts are a big one with this, also following those gusty winds. So we're watching those remnants continue to push to the north. There's Johnson City, Raleigh, Wilmington, Greenville. And so this is going to keep pulling the moisture to the northeast. And then by Sunday afternoon, this part of the country, we don't see the remnants anymore. Things are drier. Monday, things are dry and calm. Here's your forecast rainfall. Still some very heavy rain that we continue to eye across spots like Western North Carolina, the upstate. So there will be localized heavy rain with this. And as we take a look at your low temps, 60s and 70s, and then you're going to see Atlanta, a big warm up. You'll see 72 for Sunday by Tuesday, 86 degrees. Columbia, 77 Sunday by Tuesday, 87 degrees. Here's a look at Nashville, 74 for your Sunday, upper 80s, Monday, Tuesday, Wednesday, and Thursday. As we head to Mississippi and Alabama, Georgia, we're not really tracking much of anything. Most of that, you know, the moisture has been sticking further to the east. There's your Monday afternoon. As far as precipitation, spots like Eastern Georgia, the upstate South Carolina, that's where we can see some of the heaviest rainfall. Lots of 50s and 60s to start off your day. And then your high temperatures, it's just going to be hot and above average. Jackson, low 90s. Alexandria, 90s. Birmingham, 78 on Sunday. By Monday and Tuesday, upper 80s. Here's Birmingham. You'll see 90 on Wednesday, so above average. Still have that excessive rainfall threat in place across the southeast and portions of Florida. And then there is your Sunday morning. Still seeing some of that rain and that moisture. There is a Monday morning we do start to see things taper off. So can still get some localized heavy rain as this all pushes through. Here's your forecast. Tampa, upper 80s. In Jacksonville, upper 80s. Panama City, we'll see temps in those low 80s. Now, as far as Tallahassee goes, look at your forecast. You have a pretty dry forecast ahead. 83 for your Sunday and then upper 80s. So you are trending above average. And then as we head to Fort Myers, you're still dealing with some of the rain and the storms on your Sunday. And then Monday, Tuesday, Wednesday, we're going to see those temps in the upper 80s. And you can see Thursday and Friday, upper 80s as well. Now, we are watching these remnants continue to push. All this moisture is going to push to the northeast. And let's bring Patrick in to talk about that.
1: Yeah, thank you so much, Jackie. We got Knox County, Kentucky. That is moisture. That rain that you're seeing there, that is from Esaias. So that is the leftover system or tropical system, or what was once a Category 2 hurricane when it made landfall. Now, we are looking at some very heavy rain. There will be some times where that rain is much lighter than others, but still, for the most part, there's going to be some big downpours coming in with this leftover tropical system. So we're going to be tracking the potential for some flooding. And then once this low, this remnant low, moves out, well, then we're going to be dealing with another system. It's going to be a cold front, and that's going to be into next week. So I'll talk all about that here in the next few minutes. First, though, how about low temperatures throughout areas of the Ohio River Valley and into the Mid-Atlantic for the morning on Sunday? I actually still have some of those warmer temperatures holding on out here into the Mid-Atlantic. 68 in Norfolk, and then you look off to the west. We've got 59 in Evansville, 60 in Indianapolis, and it looks like Cleveland should be down to about 58 in the morning on Sunday. And then we're only warming up into the upper 60s. You can see what's happening here. Moisture, cloud cover, the rem- remnant low is going to be moving this direction. There's going to be a lot of shower activity on the northern side of that low. So here's the timing. And look at that moisture coming in. So we got Pittsburgh, Columbus, Parkersburg, Charleston, heavy rain by around 3 a.m. Sunday morning. And we're not done there. Here's that low, like I mentioned, on the northern side. This is the moisture that we'll have to see the rainfall rates. They could be a bit more on the intense side, closer to that low pressure system. So that could easily create some very low visibility and some flash flooding. And then we got this cold front that's on the way. This is Tuesday. Not a whole lot of activity down into this part of the region. You can see, though, where the active weather's building. It's more where the warm front and that low pressure system are located. And I'll get to that region here momentarily. But as far as rainfall, additional rain that's going to be coming in, well, southern Ohio could see a pocket maybe above 5 inches. And then you look over into Virginia and West Virginia, just a big swath of 3 to 5 inches of rain that's on the way. Now, I do see some warmer temperatures trying to build in by Tuesday. Roanoke gets up to 86. So that's going to be warmth out ahead of the cold front, because you see we're right back down to 80 on Wednesday. So a little bit of some up and down temperature trends here for some parts here of the region. Virginia Beach, Virginia, it's going to be stormy for Sunday. If you had some coastal plans, I would go ahead and cancel those. You can see it's 100% chance for showers and thunderstorms, and there's going to be a lot of rip currents and big waves with the low moving out there. And you can see those temperatures getting up to 78 by Tuesday, down to 69 Thursday, and then back into the 70s on Saturday. So there's some of that up and down temperature trends that I was talking about. And then look at this for Lexington, Kentucky. Short term, it is going to be getting warmer after the storms clear out for Sunday. And then looking at it long term, there are indications of a very strong cold front that could come through this part of the country and really drop those temperatures. So what are we going to be dealing with in the morning here across the rest of the Northeast? Freezing temperatures into Maine. Millinocket's going to be below freezing, down to 31. And then still warmer down south. Cities like Baltimore, 62 for that expected low. And then you can see high temperatures staying really in the 60s for the most part, with a lot of cloud cover and those rain chances. And I don't see much of New England warming up that much as far as the forecast. We got highs back into the 70s for New York City, but we could see some more of that heavy rain creating the flash flooding. Look at that moisture coming on in. We'll continue to track that. Keep it right here on Weather Nation as we're Savi Saez.
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0: Welcome back to Weather Nation, as we are continuing to get more imagery of the damage from Isaias. There's Navarre, Florida from earlier from our field correspondent Josh Morgerman. He is out there on the coast and he continues to send in more of the damage from Isaias. Now we've had extreme rainfall that's been doing some damage, but it was also the winds, a lot of power outages and a lot of damage when it comes to a lot of structures that we're seeing there across the Gulf Coast. Now there's been heavy rain. Look at the 2-day rain totals. You can see from Pensacola to the west there, Dothan, Alabama. I mean, that's a solid 9 to 12 inches of rain. And when we look at that rainfall report, as far as Bellwood, Alabama, almost 13 inches there, almost a baker's dozen when it comes to inches of rainfall. So we're going to continue to track the flood potential. This is an ongoing issue. We also have to watch out a lot of the waterways here into the southeast, those streams, those creeks, those rivers, all that heavy rain, it feeds into those waterways. So that's something else that we're going to continue to monitor. But we also want to continue to check in with our field correspondents. And Jesse, you got a special guest that you're going to continue to chat with about what they're seeing out there on the Gulf Coast.
1: Yeah, we have Josh Morgan with us. And Josh, it's good to see you today on this Saturday. Let us know where you've been so far this morning and some of the things that you've been seeing. I know that last time we talked on last night, you were along the coast out near Fort Walton Beach. Now you made your way out towards, I believe, either Gulf Breeze, Pensacola. Talk about what you've seen so far this morning and into the early afternoon.
2: Yeah, I rode out the hurricane in Fort Walton Beach and Okaloosa Island, very close to the landfall point. And this morning I've been making my way west toward Pensacola, away from the landfall point. And usually when you do that after a hurricane, the damage gets lighter as you get further from the landfall point. With this one, the Isaias had a very weird structure. The damage is very streaky. There have been pockets of extensive wind damage along the way. And I just got into the city proper in terms of Pensacola. And the story here is a lot of trees down all over the city, just lots of trees.
1: You know, Josh, I'm not surprised because, you know, I'm just looking at the power outages for Escambia County, and that county, again, no surprise to me, is looking pretty dark. So have you noticed, like, obviously a lot of trees down, a lot of power lines? Is that what you're seeing quite a bit as you've been traveling west?
2: Absolutely. First of all, the number of trees down has really surprised me. When I looked at the track of the hurricane and also the radar last night, it did not occur to me that Pensacola, the city proper, would have had as much impact as it would have. But there's trees down everywhere. And yes, large areas without power. So the traffic lights are all out. My hotel is blacked out. It's

0: This really had quite an impact here, given how far it was from the landfall point, and also traditionally the weaker side left of the center.
1: Yeah, and also, you know, how we were also showing, you know, views of, like, how there was, like, so much lightning, especially out there near Pensacola. So I'm not surprised to see that's where we had a lot of the damage. Now, I also imagine, Josh, you know, you've been talking with people as you've been traveling towards the west. What's been some of the things that you've been maybe hearing from some of the residents as you've been traveling back towards Mississippi as they're trying to recover from East IES?
0: I think generally the general mood along the sort of coast as I was coming in was folks seemed to think maybe it wasn't as bad as they had feared, although the sort of impacts are extensive. I've not talked to people in the city yet, and I'm actually curious to see how they feel about it, if they're a little surprised, because I'll tell you, I am. I thought Pensacola was going to get up easy in this thing. It does seem like a lot of the damage in the city, though, is localized. I don't know, maybe there were some microbursts or localized things happening in the hurricane that caused some of this heavy damage, like that hotel that just lost its entire roof. What happened there? Maybe something very small, very localized, a little twister or something like that. Hard to know.
1: Okay, another thing I would like to ask you, Josh, so obviously, you know, we talked about, you know, how the Pensacola looks like they got hit pretty hard. Were there maybe any other surprises that you dealt with when it comes to East IES as it made that landfall on yesterday evening?
0: The storm surge flooding was not as bad as I expected, but to some degree, though, that makes sense because, you know, everywhere I was left of the center, meaning we had offshore flow. So in a lot of the area of the coast that I surveyed from the landfall point west to Pensacola, you know, we had winds from the north blowing off the land, you know, and so it was an offshore flow. Now, that said, on the barrier islands, you know, if it's coming from the north, it could flood from the bay side. So there was some of that. But overall, I would say on this side, the storm surge flooding wasn't too bad. I assume, I haven't even seen reports yet because I've just been kind of just surveying damage on this side. I assume the storm surge flooding east of the center was quite extensive along the Florida coast in the Big Bend area.
1: Now, also another thing, Josh, that we have seen, I know you've also seen this on the radar and also just look at water vapors, that as quickly as East IES made its way inland, like just the air mass changed from going from super soupy to much drier. How was that feeling being along the coast and just seeing that transition from the very moist air to that drier air being pulled into the system?
0: Oh, yeah. This hurricane, it had a very, very October hurricane feel to it. It reminds me of Hurricane Zeta, which I wrote out at home in Bay St. Louis, Mississippi in late October 2020. Same thing, late season, fast moving, accelerating hurricane. And these late season storms, because they're getting scooped up by these troughs, you feel the air mass change as the hurricane passes, and it gets very chilly. Last night after the hurricane passed, I was doing the live hits. I was like, my teeth were chattering. And today it has a very, it's beautiful out today, actually. It's not swampy at all. Doesn't have that Gulf Coast feel. It feels very crisp and nice today.
1: Yeah, I know that Christmas is only going to last for so long, because looking at the forecast, next week is going to get very hot across the South. Josh, got about 45 seconds left. Anything else that you'll like to say as we are wrapping up here on East IES?
0: Just, you know, the Floridians are hurricane pros. They know what to do after hurricanes. They're very orderly. They all have a system for how they respond to things. But just, you know, have patience today. Go slow and be careful of down lines and flooded intersections.
1: All right, that was Josh Morgan. Thank you so much, Josh. Hopefully you get back home safely back out to Mississippi. Now, we're going to have more coverage to continue here in Weather Nation. We're going to have your Central Regional forecast come up at 30 past the hour. And then throughout the rest of the hour, we're going to talk a little more about some of the impacts that we can see from East IES and also some impacts from Rachel out towards the west. It'll be later on Weather Nation.
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8: Sunshine, storms, or anything in between. Weather Nation is here to keep you connected to the weather. Get the latest forecast, track what's coming, and stay ready for whatever the day brings. Join us on Weather Nation.

0: Welcome back to Weather Nation. We'll continue our team coverage on Isaias. You can see here just trees tumbling down. It was so windy and gusty. And we'll have more information on that as this moisture is going to continue to push to the northeast. But it's now time for your central regional forecast that happens 30 past the hour every hour. And as far as the south goes, it's going to be hot across portions. You can see above average temperatures. Oklahoma City, 15 degrees above average is what we are looking at. Dallas, 11 degrees above average. And so as we take a look here at your forecast, you can see that we are continuing to track. Well, not much. There's that high pressure system that continues to kind of dominate, but there's just going to be a little bit of that moisture and precipitation. There's your Tuesday afternoon, and then there is your Tuesday into Wednesday. There's Wednesday afternoon. So as far as your forecast rainfall goes, we are looking at a couple of inches localized of rainfall with this. Here's your forecast. Houston, we're going to see lots of those low 90s. You'll see some of those storms. San Antonio, 90s. Corpus Christi, upper 80s. And then there's Houston. You can see all those low 90s, and you have the best chance of seeing storms around for your Monday, Tuesday, and for your Wednesday. Now, as we head to spots like Kansas and Oklahoma, there's not much. You can see that southerly flow, and that's been pumping in the very hot air. And so we've been seeing above average temps with that. There is your Monday morning, very localized as far as any rainfall, not a ton. Here comes the frontal boundary. But again, as this moves through, this is where we have the best chance of seeing some of that rain. So these next couple of days, not much, but on Wednesday, that's when we start to see things pick up. You're going to start off your temps in the 60s and 50s. Oklahoma City, all of those 90s, again, hot and above average. Dallas, 90s, Springfield, upper 80s, low 90s. There's Dallas. You have your best chance of seeing storms around for your Thursday, and then by Friday, you're down to 80 degrees. So hot and above average, and then finally, we'll start to see those temperatures not as hot. So we have this trough, and that's bringing some of the rain and storms. There's your Monday evening across New Mexico and western Texas. You can see more of the rain as that moves through. There's some more rain for your Wednesday, so you're getting all of that moisture funneled up to the north, and that's going to bring some of the rain and the storms. As far as your low temps go, we'll see lots of those 60s, and then again, hot temperatures. 91 San Angelo, Fort Stockton, 91 Midland, 88 Del Rio, 93 degrees. And we're like, yeah, it's Texas. I get it. It's south, but this is, we're still seeing temperatures above average for some folks. So Fort Stockton, 91 Sunday, Monday and Tuesday, 95 degrees. So San Angelo should only be 83. So you'll be trending above average. You'll see 91 Sunday, Monday 93, Tuesday 95, Wednesday 93, and then Thursday and Friday, you'll see the best chance of storms. And then look what happens Friday. Front's going to come through. Things are going to get much cooler. El Paso, same deal with you. You're going to start off 89 degrees on Sunday, and then we'll see front come through by Friday. You're going to be 74 degrees. So there is going to be a little bit of relief on the way as we do look ahead for some of these temperatures. So now let's take a look at Duluth, because this looks so gorgeous out here. You can see the foliage.
1: Yeah, we see you there, Duluth, looking all pretty out there. People having a good time. No bad weather coming in, but we do have a cold front that's going to be pushing through a good portion here of the northern high plains and the upper Midwest and the upper Mississippi River Valley, and that's going to bring in some cooler air, and that's what I'm going to talk about. Now, starting in the morning on Sunday, we can see where the chilly air is building. Williston up into North Dakota, 38 for that expected low, 47 Bismarck, but still in the 50s, 60s, and even the 70s. As you go east, Minneapolis is going to only drop down to about 70 degrees for that wake up temperature. So here's the forecast as we move through our Saturday. We got this front coming in, moisture on the northern side of the front, mostly rain. It's still too warm for that winter weather into, say, North Dakota or northern Minnesota, even though we know this time of the year we can get those wintry weather conditions. But the snow, we can see where that's very hefty. That's out into Montana, where we have some ongoing winter storm warnings. So there's plenty of cold air as you go west. This is not pushing in to the north central U.S. just yet. Now we get into Tuesday morning. Snow looks to be up into Canada. I would not be surprised along the border with North Dakota and Canada that we get a couple snowflakes at least, but not anticipating much as far as building accumulation. Now it's mostly rain here across the northern high plains and the upper Mississippi River Valley. All that heavy snow is located out to the northern Rockies in the Intermountain West. It's going to stay cool though for Bismarck. I don't have us getting out of the 50s for highs and barely getting up to 50 on Monday. So on Monday, if you're in Bismarck, that means your temperatures all afternoon, they're going to be in the 40s. So that's a cool day because we've also got the rain coming in. So it's going to be one of those cool raw days into the state of North Dakota as we get into Monday and Tuesday. This is Des Moines, Iowa. 67 is the normal high. Hey, we might be talking about some potential record highs into areas of Iowa, the upper Mississippi River Valley, up towards, say, Minneapolis. There's going to be the potential for some record warmth as we get into the end of the weekend. There's that next system that comes in middle part of next week. Sioux Falls starts to get involved with the rain chances. Holding off on any wintry weather chances. It looks like it'll all be in the liquid form as of right now. More on the temperatures for the morning. I mean, these are warmer than normal, not feeling like a typical October morning for our Sunday here across the Great Lakes. And here comes some of that moisture. You see these spotty showers in that cloud cover, Kalamazoo, Detroit, Michigan. That is the leftovers of Isaias. So that is the remnants, not the heavy stuff. We're going to see that more to the east, but definitely at least some pop-up showers or a few light showers coming through areas of the Great Lakes. And then here comes this next system. And even though we got a cold front, temperatures behind that front will be cooler, but it's not an Arctic front. We're not talking about a blast of temperatures down into the 30s, and then we're dealing with a huge snow system. It's just not that kind of a setup, even though we know that can happen as we get into the month of October. Now, there's the accumulation forecast, focusing just on the rain, no winter weather out there, and maybe a little bit of a dry slot, if you will, from, say, southern Minnesota into central Wisconsin and over into northern Michigan, where we might not get much as far as any accumulating rainfall. The cooler air's on the way. Madison, you go from 82 on Monday to 67 on Tuesday, so a little bit of a shock to the system when it comes to those temperatures. Hey, we've got more on the cleanup efforts that are ongoing with Isaias out in the southeast. Stay tuned.
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0: Well, after skies clear up, after Isaias, relief crews are working diligently to return the Gulf Coast to normal after the storm. One of those crews that's out there helping is Mercy Chefs. And we are joined now by their founder, Gary LeBlanc. And you're gonna tell us more, Gary, on what is going on out there. We always appreciate it when you join us here on Weather Nation. And this has been a very strong storm, and there's been a lot of power outages there into the Gulf Coast. I was curious if you could tell us about maybe what's going on there into the Gulf Coast and what people are saying, the folks that you're talking to, and the needs that you're helping them to fulfill.
1: Well, part of our team overnighted last night in Bay County. And of course, they're all remembering Hurricane Michael from years ago. It's a little bit of a heavy feeling over there. Fortunately, Bay County didn't get hit too hard, but lots of power outages there. And then today, as we drove into Pensacola, and we were coming from Mobile and from Montgomery and from Bay County, and lots of trees down, lots of power lines are down. So it's going to be a little bit before they can get power back here. Some home damage, some building damage, and folks, they're glad that it wasn't worse than it was, but they are surprised by how bad the damage is in certain places.
0: And where is Mercy Chefs, where are you guys setting up to help out with your response and to help those who are needing some food, some fresh water? Where are you guys setting up?
1: We're set up here in Pensacola, and we're gonna be reaching out from here to Milton, to the other side of the city in Pensacola, to about 5 or 6 different locations around here. We'll cook in one site, and then we'll send that out, and we'll have satellite feeding stations around the county and around Pensacola and the surrounding areas. Anywhere there's a need, Mercy Chefs is going to be.
0: And you said you were driving into Pensacola. I was curious if maybe we could get your firsthand account of some of the damage that you were seeing as you were driving to that area.
1: It's just the trees are down. It's just always so shocking to see it. And then the power lines across the road, crews are out. They're working very hard. We're seeing some big trees that were twisted. So a little bit of evidence of some tornadoes that may have passed through the area. Some of the roof damage we've seen look more like tornado damage than straight line wind damage, but that'll be assessed later on. Right now, the people in that home or the people that had that tree really don't care what kind of storm it was or what kind of wind it was. They just know that they're in a bad way.
0: And what are you hearing from the residents now that you've arrived there and you started doing your thing?

0: Are residents very happy that you're there? So now maybe they can get some fresh food, some fresh water, some clean water, because we know that can be an issue after a storm passes.
1: Well, unfortunately, we've worked down here so much, so often, that folks know us and they know our reputation for high quality, handcrafted, chef-prepared meals. One of our church partners in Pensacola, they had people walking over from the surrounding neighborhood and asking them this morning, hey, are those Mercy chefs going to be back? We're looking for some dinner. And so they were pretty happy to say, yeah, Mercy Chefs is on the way and we'll have hot meals tonight.
0: Now, we've had nearly a million people at the peak that were without power along the Gulf Coast because of this storm. Can you talk about how much it means for these people and these residents to have a hot meal and to have your help when they could be potentially without power for several days?
1: Well, we know that something amazing happens over a shared meal. You and I, we do it as friends, we do it as family. But when you do it with somebody that's had maybe the worst day of their life, it's that time where they can see a little glimmer of hope. They can take a moment and contemplate, how am I gonna walk forward? It's providing hope and love and just a way to move forward for so many people down here.
0: Gary, how can folks who are maybe watching right now at home, they're watching our tropical coverage, and then they see me talking to you and they say, well, I want to help Mercy Chefs. What are some ways that they can help you out?
1: Well, just continue to pray for the people down here in Florida and the states further in that took this damage. That's the most important thing. The other thing is, if they're close to where we're serving here, on our website, mercychefs.com, there are links that they can volunteer for specific shifts and come and actually help us feed their neighbors. And then for folks that are able and wants to make a financial gift, a gift today is a meal tomorrow. So mercychefs.com is the source of all information.
0: Mercychefs.com. Make sure I get that out there. Gary, thank you so much for joining us. And I have a feeling we might be checking back in with you to see how things are shaping up down there with all the hard work you're doing.
1: We'll be here as long as the folks here need us. So
0: we'll
1: look forward to talking to you again.
0: Absolutely. Thank you so much, Gary.
1: Bye-bye. Thank you.
0: And Jesse, you're keeping an eye not on the Gulf Coast right now. We're actually watching a different coast. It's the Pacific coastline, as we've got Rachel that's churning towards the southwestern U.S.
2: Yeah, and some people are still trying to make the best of this gloomy Saturday here across Southern California. That was the view from earlier from San Diego. So we are watching Rachel. Rachel, we've been talking about Rachel for like a week or two, and it's finally going to make a landfall late tonight, early on Sunday. And what's important to this forecast is that the Southwest and the Rockies are going to get in on some heavy rain chances and the potential for seeing severe weather too over the next couple of days. And there's still a less than 30% chance we're seeing at least tropical storm force winds being felt across Southern California, maybe as far north as Lake Havasu and Bull Head City. But this is going to be one of the main threats we have to keep a close eye on over the next couple of days. Heavy rain from LA, San Diego, central Arizona, through Vegas, Salt Lake City, Cedar City. Maybe we could see some heavy rain up towards Idaho. So we're looking at flood alerts across a good chunk of the Southwest here from now through Monday. It also does include areas in southeastern Idaho. So for today, moderate risk for flooding for San Diego. Vegas is also under that moderate risk for flooding for Sunday. Monday, Tuesday, we're still looking at that marginal to slight risk across the northern four corners. And then we also have to watch out for the potential of damaging winds and, yes, tornadoes. We have to watch out for maybe some rotating supercells here across the state of Arizona. We're going to go into more details about what you can expect here across the West in 3 minutes in your West Regional.
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Welcome back to Weather Nation as we continue your coverage of Isaias, but we're also watching spots like Newport Beach, California, because we have another tropical system that's bringing impacts to the southwest. Look at all that flooding. So we do have the tropical moisture, heavy rain, and you can see Rachel's going to get pulled north. And as this system does, heavy rainfall, widespread flooding. So we do have those excessive rainfall threats, including the moderate risk in place. When you have that moderate risk, that lets you know, hey, there is going to be flooding. There's for your Sunday, including spots like Las Vegas and Southern California, and then on Monday. So we are expecting a whole lot of rain. And through tonight, we do have that a risk where we can see some strong storms. So as we continue through this evening, you can see all of that rain, that tropical moisture continuing to churn. There's Sunday night, and then we're going to see there's Monday morning, more of that rain across spots like Utah. And so it's just going to be pretty busy for some folks. And then there's your Tuesday, we're seeing some of that rain. And then we do see just overall, look at portions of Southern California, some localized heavy rainfall that's going to be embedded in that. So here's your forecast accumulation where you can see multiple inches of rain across spots like Southern California, also in portions of Arizona. As far as your temperatures go, we're going to see 70s in Los Angeles, 72 Monday, 66, a little bit of everything. Now, as we head to Northern California and Nevada, you can see this low continuing. And so we'll see moisture in this spot of the country, and we'll also see some of that snowfall. So there's your forecast accumulation, especially higher elevations, your low temperatures starting off the day, 30s, 40s, 50s. Reno, you're normally 74. Look at Monday, 54 degrees. Winnemucca, normally 72. Only in those 50s, so those temps below average. All right, as we zoom in on spots like Utah and Colorado, you can see that rain funneling through. There's more of that rain. There's Sunday into Monday, and then there is your Monday morning. So we'll see heavy rain. Rain's still going on in Utah through Monday. So there's going to be days of rain for some folks. There's your Tuesday, and then we are getting in on some of that mountain snow as well. So heavy rain across portions of Utah. There will be some of that mountain snow, Colorado, some of that snow in those higher elevations, upwards of a foot, and then rainfall totals around a quarter of an inch or less if you're, especially in eastern Colorado, not as much. There's your low temperatures to start off your day, and then we'll see lots of 60s and 50s across this part of the country as we head to Arizona and New Mexico. All of that moisture continuing to funnel through. There's your Monday. There's Monday.

0: Expect the rain around for your Sunday, your Monday, your Tuesday, and then drier conditions work their way in by your Wednesday, Thursday, and your Friday. All right, we want to head to the Northwest to check in with Patrick because we've been talking about winter weather.
1: Yeah, and I guess the camera went out and it's just a white camera. Now. Wait, no, that's snow that is coming down right there. Dupire, Montana right there was heavy snow. That was earlier today. It was really coming down, and that's what we're dealing with. Winter alerts. There's winter storm warnings across western Montana for the heavy snow threat. And like I said, it's really coming down. So we're going to continue to watch that snow building in. There's plenty of cold air into these areas of Montana. I mean, Great Falls, we're in the upper 20s, so about 5 degrees, 4 to 5 degrees below freezing. We see here as far as our forecast, look at these spots in Montana, Billings, Glasgow. I mean, we're not even getting out of the 40s. We're in the low to mid 40s for high temperatures. So there could be some snow in the morning in these spots, and then maybe it transitions over to more of a wintry mix into a light rain. Thunderstorms, though, could happen down south into places like Casper as we get a high temperature there of 70 degrees. So, yeah, there's some snow up into Montana, but you get to eastern Wyoming, we still have a lot of that warmth that's building in. So this is for the rest of the weekend. I-90, I-15, we're going to have some travel impacts. So hopefully you don't have to travel into any of these areas. And I do know, of course, the ski towns and the ski resorts, they're excited to get in on all of this fresh, heavy snow. Our forecast does like western Wyoming, mostly mountain snow. There's no alerts out here into western Wyoming for any danger when it comes to the snow, but definitely going to see some of that heavy snow, I think, for that western part of the state. But as we get towards midnight tonight, with the cold air just really taking over, look at the intensity of that snow really coming down. When you see the deep dark blue on our forecast, the color contours, that deep dark blue, that's the intense snowfall. So that's going to be white out conditions. That's going to be fast accumulation. And then we keep that low making its way along the frontal boundary that'll eventually start to shift more out into the central U.S. Now, the one thing is that we've got moisture that's still going to be interacting with this frontal boundary, and this could be some more tropical moisture. We've got Rachel that's impacting these spots with moisture this weekend, but then we get into next week, it's going to be Simon that's going to send some moisture all the way up into the Intermountain West. I do have some warmer weather on the way, so maybe you're watching in Billings or you have some family and friends there and they're not too happy about the forecast. I've got some improving conditions by Tuesday, some sunshine, and those highs, they're going to be into the 50s, but morning lows, they're downright cold. 35, the normal high in Missoula, Montana, I've got us in the 20s for the next several mornings. As we look here at Cheyenne, there's that chance for some rain as we get into Wednesday, the next front that comes through, and that's going to get those temperatures down below normal. So in some unseasonably there'll be cool air being advertised for next week there. Jackson, Wyoming, very active with that front. So as long as that front is in place, we're going to keep some rain chances. Morning lows are cold enough for Jackson that we could have. Now, there's two things we could get. We get a changeover to maybe some snow in the morning, but we could also get a possibility of a flash freeze. If we just have rain and then that water is just sitting there and then you get temperatures below freezing like that, we could get some icy conditions in the morning hours. The rest of the region, as we look at those temperatures, I got 46 in Seattle, Salmon down to 31, Baker City down into the upper 20s. Pendleton will go 54 for Sunday afternoon, 65 with some sunshine in Portland, Oregon. We continue to gather more imagery of the cleanup efforts now in areas of Florida. That's Navarre, Florida. From earlier, we've got more updates on the leftovers of Isaias coming up.
2: Tired of struggling with that heavy leaf blower? 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Forget big blower hassles. 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We measured the wind speed of this bulky blower at 20 miles per hour, but Bullseye blows away the competition at 55 miles per hour. Cleaning gutters with a big corded blower is impossible, but Bullseye makes it easy. 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

0: Hey, we're back here on Weather Nation. It's starting to see some of the aftermath footage of some of the destruction because of Isaiah saying, you see, boats and RVs are in places where there should not be. And there's also quite a bit of widespread power outages and wind damage from these winds that did gust up to over 100 miles per hour.
1: Yeah, this is out of Pensacola Beach, Florida. And now that looks like an apartment complex, maybe a condominium there, Jesse, and the entire side was practically ripped off. And then it's going to take some time to get that boat up and running again. And then that RV just flipped over. The fact that you saw that flipped on its side, that really tells you how intense the winds were.
0: Yeah, the winds were rather intense. Again, we did see several reports out there, wind gusts over 100 mm-hmm. miles per hour. Now, this did make a landfall near Destin, Florida, a little bit after 8 o'clock on Friday evening. And then as it continued to move more up to the north, we saw quite a bit of weakening as long as dry air is moving on in. But even that drier air did lead to some enhanced wind gusts, even up into portions of southeast Alabama.
1: The power outages have been a huge issue because of all those winds, Jesse. I mean, these are some of the max winds, and these are just a few of the reports. There are many more reports where we had over 100 mile per hour winds, 102 to 118. Those are the biggest winds we've been able to track down.
0: And then along with the strong winds, of course, still have quite a few power outages out there across the state of Florida, also across the state of Alabama, and also seeing those power outages building across portions of Mississippi, Georgia, and through the Carolinas.
1: And it could be some time before power is completely restored. I mean, it's not a situation where you're waiting hours. You might be waiting days mm-hmm. until that power gets restored, especially there into these areas that were hit so hard as that storm made landfall Friday night.
0: Yeah, so we're continuing to keep a close eye on the power threat here across the Gulf Coast. Of course, we're still seeing impacts from what's mm-hmm. left of Isaias in the form of more heavy rain, more gusty winds, and also the potential for seeing those tornadoes. So let's talk a little more now about the severe and flooding part of that forecast right now mm-hmm. and show you more of the scenes coming out of Okaloosa County, Florida, where right now we're tracking some of that heavier rain and also tracking more of that severe threat further up to the north across portions of Georgia and over into portions of the Carolinas here. But we have seen quite a bit of rain across southeast Alabama over towards the Florida Panhandle the last couple of days. Also starting to see some heavier rain starting to increase over near the Carolinas. You can see around Myrtle Beach and to the south of Columbia, we're seeing rainfall estimates over half a foot heavier amounts down to the south of Montgomery. We did see a few tornado warnings out there too across portions of Florida and Florida and Alabama and also in Georgia too. So we will continue to see more heavy rain in our forecast next school day. Some of us across Alabama did pick up about a foot of rain in the last 24 hours. So we do continue with flood alerts out there across the eastern half of Georgia through the central southern part of South Carolina, coastal North Carolina. Also have a few flood alerts across the Appalachians into western North Carolina. So as that moisture continues to build more towards the east, expect to see more scattered shower and thunderstorm chances across the mid-south. There's also a moderate risk for flooding between Atlanta, Greenville, Asheville, getting up towards areas around Boone and Hickory. And so as this moisture from Isaias is interacting with the Appalachians, and we're going to see more enhancements with some of those rains, we could see even heavier rainfall rates. And also to watch out for these quick spin-up tornadoes. We've already seen a few tornadoes across the state of Georgia. That's why we have a watching effect through 8 o'clock this evening across Savannah, Statesboro, Vidalia, Orangeburg, Beaufort, down towards Charleston, as we have to watch out for the threat of seeing a few tornadoes across this region too. So remember, so make sure if you have a flash of warning, you're getting to higher ground. Tornado warning, you're getting down to lower ground. Let's follow this energy into Ohio, where the Northeast will see some impacts from the system tonight and also for Sunday.
1: Yeah, and we have this sometimes when you get a landfalling storm and it stays over land and then it moves up to the north. It just continues to bring with it the heavy moisture, and it provides the forcing and the lift to get those showers really dropping that heavy rainfall. So there's the outlook for the rest of our Saturday. A lot of spots under the marginal risk for that isolated threat where there could be some water buildup on the roadways. There could be some flash flooding and some ponding. Well, you see the slight risk. You get towards Roanoke, Johnson City. That's where we're going to see more scattered flash flooding potential. But then you get right here into the dark green. That is where we have a moderate risk for excessive rain. So that part of western North Carolina, that's where we have confidence there's going to be a lot of flooding and a lot of water buildup in the coming hours. Now we look here as far as Sunday's forecast. It's mostly the Atlantic coast from, say, Long Island, New York, all the way down into the Outer Banks of North Carolina. Now, on top of the chance for some of the excessive rain into these areas, there's also going to be some spin. There could be some isolated tornadic activity that tries to come into the mid-Atlantic as we move into our Sunday. So there's an outlook for that potential for damaging winds as well as a few tornadoes that could try to form with that natural spin that's going to be happening with the leftovers here of Isaias. There's also going to be that potential for some damaging winds. 15% risk right there. That includes the Raleigh area up into Richmond, Virginia. Now, we want to keep talking about the tropics, but we're going to go to a different basin. We're going to get out into the Pacific Basin, Jesse, and you've got more as we're looking at some tropical downpours impacting San Diego.
0: Yeah, so we're watching Rachel. Rachel will be making a landfall either into Southern California, but I think mostly into the northern part of the Baja here, maybe around Tijuana and Sonora as we go into late tonight into the day on Sunday. But the moisture from Rachel is continuing to get pumped on in, all thanks to this airflow pressure just off the coast of California. That will continue to bring all this moisture on in. So we have flood alerts across Southern California, flood alerts into portions of Arizona too. And this is the track for what will be left of Rachel as it continues to move inland as we go into our Sunday. And there's about a 10-20% or so for seeing tropical storm force winds as the system continues to move inland later on tonight. But this is going to be the biggest takeaway. We have to watch out for the gusty winds, and of course, we have to watch out for very heavy rain over the next couple of days between Phoenix and Flagstaff. Also, can see some good rain through eastern Nevada, Las Vegas, even up towards Salt Lake City. And that's why we have a flood watch all the way through Monday for these areas here, as we could see a couple of inches of rain, but that's just enough here across the west to lead to some flooding issues. Moderate risk for today for flooding for San Diego. Moderate risk for Vegas for Sunday, slight risk as far north as southeastern Idaho. We'll be having more of your team coverage in your East Regional coming up in a few minutes.
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0: Welcome back to Weather Nation as we continue to track still covering Isaias as this system continues to move through portions of the east. Of course, you see all that flooding out there in Florida, and we still have the flood threat. We still have the remnants bringing threats, and we are now tracking severe weather with this. So this did make landfall as a Category 2. This was 105 mile per hour winds near Destin, Florida. And as we take a look here, some of these max wind gusts upwards of 118 mile per hour gusts. Very, very just strong, obviously. One of the big things we've been seeing with this has been the power outages. So a lot of folks still without power. And through tonight, we do still have that severe threat, and we're really watching that tornado threat from spots like Columbia, Wilmington, Charleston, Savannah, Brunswick, already been seeing the tornado warnings. Wind alerts are a big one with this, also following those gusty winds. So we're watching those remnants continue to push to the north. There's Johnson City, Raleigh, Wilmington, Greenville, and so this is going to keep pulling the moisture to the northeast. And then by Sunday afternoon, this part of the country, we don't see the remnants anymore. Things are drier. Monday, things are dry and calm. Here's your forecast rainfall. Still some very heavy rain that we continue to eye across spots like Western North Carolina, the upstate. So there will be localized heavy rain with this. And as we take a look at your low temps, 60s and 70s, and then you're going to see Atlanta, a big warm up. You'll see 72 for Sunday by Tuesday, 86 degrees. Columbia, 77 Sunday by Tuesday, 87 degrees. Here's a look at Nashville, 74 for your Sunday, upper 80s, Monday, Tuesday, Wednesday, and Thursday. As we head to Mississippi and Alabama, Georgia, we're not really tracking much of anything. Most of that, you know, the moisture has been sticking further to the east. There's your Monday afternoon. As far as precipitation, spots like Eastern Georgia, the upstate South Carolina, that's where we can see some of the heaviest rainfall. Lots of 50s and 60s to start off your day. And then your high temperatures, it's just going to be hot and above average. Jackson, low 90s. Alexandria, 90s. Birmingham, 78 on Sunday. By Monday and Tuesday, upper 80s. Here's Birmingham. You'll see 90 on Wednesday, so above average. Still have that excessive rainfall threat in place across the southeast and portions of Florida. And then there is your Sunday morning. Still seeing some of that rain and that moisture. There is a Monday morning, we do start to see things taper off. So can still get some localized heavy rain as this all pushes through. Here's your forecast. Tampa, upper 80s. In Jacksonville, upper 80s. Panama City, we'll see temps in those low 80s. Now, as far as Tallahassee goes, look at your forecast. You have a pretty dry forecast ahead. 83 for your Sunday and then upper 80s. So you are trending above average. And then as we head to Fort Myers, you're still dealing with some of the rain and the storms on your Sunday. And then Monday, Tuesday, Wednesday, we're going to see those temps in the upper 80s. And you can see Thursday and Friday, upper 80s as well. Now, we are watching these remnants continue to push. All this moisture is going to push to the northeast. And let's bring Patrick in to talk about that.
1: Yeah, thank you so much, Jackie. We got Knox County, Kentucky. That is moisture. That rain that you're seeing there, that is from Isaias. So that is the leftover system or tropical system or what was once a Category 2 hurricane when it made landfall. Now, we are looking at some very heavy rain. There will be some times where that rain is much lighter than others, but still, for the most part, there's going to be some big downpours coming in with this leftover tropical system. So we're going to be tracking the potential for some flooding. And then once this low, this remnant low, moves out, well, then we're going to be dealing with another system. It's going to be a cold front, and that's going to be into next week. So I'll talk all about that here in the next few minutes. First, though, how about low temperatures throughout areas of the Ohio River Valley and into the Mid-Atlantic for the morning on Sunday? I actually still have some of those warmer temperatures holding on out here into the Mid-Atlantic, 68 in Norfolk, and then you look off to the west. We've got 59 in Evansville, 60 in Indianapolis, and it looks like Cleveland should be down to about 58 in the morning on Sunday. And then we're only warming up into the upper 60s. You can see what's happening here. Moisture, cloud cover, the remnant low is going to be moving this direction. There's going to be a lot of shower activity on the northern side of that low. So here's the timing. And look at that moisture coming in. So we got Pittsburgh, Columbus, Parkersburg, Charleston, heavy rain by around 3 a.m. Sunday morning. And we're not done there. Here's that low, like I mentioned, on the northern side. This is the moisture that we'll have to see the rainfall rates. They could be a bit more on the intense side, closer to that low pressure system. So that could easily create some very low visibility and some flash flooding. And then we got this cold front that's on the way. This is Tuesday. Not a whole lot of activity down into this part of the region. You can see, though, where the active weather's building. It's more where the warm front and that low pressure system are located. And I'll get to that region here momentarily. But as far as rainfall, additional rain that's going to be coming in, well, southern Ohio could see a pocket maybe above 5 inches. And then you look over into Virginia and West Virginia, just a big swath of 3 to 5 inches of rain that's on the way. Now, I do see some warmer temperatures trying to build in by Tuesday. Roanoke gets up to 86. So that's going to be warmth out ahead of the cold front, because you see we're right back down to 80 on Wednesday. So a little bit of some up and down temperature trends here for some parts here of the region. Virginia Beach, Virginia, it's going to be stormy for Sunday. If you had some coastal plans, I would go ahead and cancel those. You can see it's 100% chance for showers and thunderstorms, and there's going to be a lot of rip currents and big waves with the low moving out there. And you can see those temperatures getting up to 78 by Tuesday, down to 69 Thursday, and then back into the 70s on Saturday. So there's some of that up and down temperature trends that I was talking about. And then look at this for Lexington, Kentucky. Short term, it is going to be getting warmer after the storms clear out for Sunday. And then looking at it long term, there are indications of a very strong cold front that could come through this part of the country and really drop those temperatures. So what are we going to be dealing with in the morning here across the rest of the Northeast? Freezing temperatures into Maine. Millinocket's going to be below freezing, down to 31, and then still warmer down south. Cities like Baltimore, 62 for that expected low. And then you can see high temperatures staying really in the 60s for the most part, with a lot of cloud cover and those rain chances. And I don't see much of New England warming up that much as far as the forecast. We got highs back into the 70s for New York City, but we could see some more of that heavy rain creating the flash flooding. Look at that moisture coming on in. We'll continue to track that. Keep it right here on Weather Nation as we're Savisaias.
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2: Sunshine, storms, or anything in between. Weather Nation is here to keep you connected to the weather. Get the latest forecast, track what's coming, and stay ready for whatever the day brings. 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

0: Welcome back to Weather Nation, as we are continuing to get more imagery of the damage from Isaias. There's Navarre, Florida from earlier from our field correspondent Josh Morgerman. He is out there on the coast and he continues to send in more of the damage from Isaias. Now we've had extreme rainfall that's been doing some damage, but it was also the winds, a lot of power outages and a lot of damage when it comes to a lot of structures that we're seeing there across the Gulf Coast. Now there's been heavy rain. Look at the 2-day rain totals. You can see from Pensacola to the west there, Dothan, Alabama. I mean, that's a solid 9 to 12 inches of rain. And when we look at that rainfall report, as far as Bellwood, Alabama, almost 13 inches there, almost a baker's dozen when it comes to inches of rainfall. So we're going to continue to track the flood potential. This is an ongoing issue. We also have to watch out a lot of the waterways here into the southeast, those streams, those creeks, those rivers, all that heavy rain, it feeds into those waterways. So that's something else that we're going to continue to monitor. But we also want to continue to check in with our field correspondents. And Jesse, you got a special guest that you're going to continue to chat with about what they're seeing out there on the Gulf Coast.
1: Yeah, we have Josh Morgan with us. And Josh, it's good to see you today on this Saturday. Let us know where you've been so far this morning and some of the things that you've been seeing. I know that last time we talked on last night, you were along the coast out near Fort Walton Beach. Now you made your way out towards, I believe, either Gulf Breeze, Pensacola. Talk about what you've seen so far this morning and into the early afternoon.
2: Yeah, I rode out the hurricane in Fort Walton Beach and Okaloosa Island, very close to the landfall point. And this morning I've been making my way west toward Pensacola, away from the landfall point. And usually when you do that after a hurricane, the damage gets lighter as you get further from the landfall point. With this one, the Isaias had a very weird structure. The damage is very streaky. There have been pockets of extensive wind damage along the way. And I just got into the city proper in terms of Pensacola. And the story here is a lot of trees down all over the city, just lots of trees.
1: You know, Josh, I'm not surprised because, you know, I'm just looking at the power outages for Escambia County, and that county, again, no surprise to me, is looking pretty dark. So have you noticed, like, obviously a lot of trees down, a lot of power lines? Is that what you're seeing quite a bit as you've been traveling west?
2: Absolutely. First of all, the number of trees down has really surprised me. When I looked at the track of the hurricane and also the radar last night, it did not occur to me that Pensacola, the city proper, would have had as much impact as it would have. But there's trees down everywhere. And yes, large areas without power. So the traffic lights are all out. My hotel is blacked out. It's really had quite an impact here, given how far it was from the landfall point and also traditionally the weaker side left of the center.
1: Yeah, and also, you know, how we were also showing, you know, views of, like, how there was, like, so much lightning, especially out there near Pensacola. So I'm not surprised to see that's where we had a lot of the damage. Now, I also imagine, Josh, you know, you've been talking with people as you've been traveling towards the west. What's been some of the things that you've been maybe hearing from some of the residents as you've been traveling back towards Mississippi as they're trying to recover from Isaias?
2: I think generally the general mood along the

0: along this sort of coast as I was coming in was folks seemed to think maybe it wasn't as bad as they had feared, although the sort of impacts are extensive. I've not talked to people in the city yet, and I'm actually curious to see how they feel about it, if they're a little surprised, because I'll tell you, I am. I thought Pensacola was going to get up easy in this thing. It does seem like a lot of the damage in the city, though, is localized. I don't know, maybe there were some microbursts or localized things happening in the hurricane that caused some of this heavy damage, like that hotel that just lost its entire roof. What happened there? Maybe something very small, very localized, a little twister or something like that. Hard to know.
1: And okay, another thing I would like to ask you, Josh. So obviously, you know, we talked about, you know, how the Pensacola looks like they got hit pretty hard. Were there maybe any other surprises that you dealt with when it comes to East Isaias as it made that landfall on yesterday evening?
0: The storm surge flooding was not as bad as I expected, but to some degree, though, that makes sense because, you know, everywhere I was left of the center, meaning we had offshore flow. So in a lot of the area of the coast that I surveyed from the landfall point west to Pensacola, you know, we had winds from the north blowing off the land, you know, and so it was an offshore flow. Now, that said, on the barrier islands, you know, if it's coming from the north, it could flood from the bay side. So there was some of that. But overall, I would say on this side, the storm surge flooding wasn't too bad. I assume, I haven't even seen reports yet because I've just been kind of just surveying damage on this side. I assume the storm surge flooding east of the center was quite extensive along the Florida coast in the Big Bend area.
1: Now, also another thing, Josh, that we have seen, I know you've also seen this on the radar and also just look at water vapors, that as quickly as East Isaias made its way inland, like just the air mass changed from going from super soupy to much drier. How was that feeling being along the coast and just seeing that transition from the very moist air to that drier air being pulled into the system?
0: Oh, yeah. This hurricane, it had a very, very October hurricane feel to it. It reminds me of Hurricane Zeta, in which I wrote out at home in Bay St. Louis, Mississippi in late October 2020. Same thing, late season, fast moving, accelerating hurricane. And these late season storms, because they're getting scooped up by these troughs, You feel the air mass change as the hurricane passes, and it gets very chilly. Last night after the hurricane passed, I was doing the live hits. I was like, my teeth were chattering. And today it has a very, it's beautiful out today, actually. It's not swampy at all. Doesn't have that Gulf Coast feel. It feels very crisp and nice today.
1: Yeah, I know that Christmas is only going to last for so long, because looking at the forecast, next week's going to get very hot across the South. Josh, got about 45 seconds left. Anything else that you'll like to say as we are wrapping up here on East Isaias?
0: Just, you know, the Floridians are hurricane pros. They know what to do after hurricanes. They're very orderly. They all have a system for how they respond to things. But just, you know, have patience today. Go slow and be careful of down lines and flooded intersections.
1: All right, that was Josh Morgan. Thank you so much, Josh. Hopefully you get back home safely back out to Mississippi. Now, we're going to have more coverage to continue here in Weather Nation. We're going to have your Central Regional forecast come up at 30 past the hour. And then throughout the rest of the hour, we're going to talk a little more about some of the impacts that we can see from East Isaias and also some impacts from Rachel out towards the west. It'll be later on Weather Nation.
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0: Welcome back to Weather Nation. We'll continue our team coverage on Isaias. You can see here just trees tumbling down. It was so windy and gusty. And we'll have more information on that as this moisture is going to continue to push to the northeast. But it's now time for your central regional forecast that happens 30 past the hour every hour. And as far as the south goes, it's going to be hot across portions. You can see above average temperatures. Oklahoma City, 15 degrees above average is what we are looking at. Dallas, 11 degrees above average. And so as we take a look here at your forecast, you can see that we are continuing to track. Well, not much. There's that high pressure system that continues to kind of dominate, but there's just going to be a little bit of that moisture and precipitation. There's your Tuesday afternoon, and then there is your Tuesday into Wednesday. There's Wednesday afternoon. So as far as your forecast rainfall goes, we are looking at a couple of inches localized of rainfall with this. Here's your forecast. Houston, we're going to see lots of those low 90s. You'll see some of those storms. San Antonio, 90s. Corpus Christi, upper 80s, and then there's Houston. You can see all those low 90s, and you have the best chance of seeing storms around for your Monday, Tuesday, and for your Wednesday. Now, as we head to spots like Kansas and Oklahoma, there's not much. You can see that southerly flow, and that's been pumping in the very hot air. And so we've been seeing above average temps with that. There is your Monday morning, very localized as far as any rainfall, not a ton. Here comes the frontal boundary. But again, as this moves through, this is where we have the best chance of seeing some of that rain. So these next couple of days, not much. But on Wednesday, that's when we start to see things pick up. You're going to start off your temps in the 60s and 50s. Oklahoma City, all of those 90s, again, hot and above average. Dallas, 90s. Springfield, upper 80s, low 90s. There's Dallas. You have your best chance of seeing storms around for your Thursday. And then by Friday, you're down to 80 degrees. So hot and above average. And then finally, we'll start to see those temperatures not as hot. So we have this trough, and that's bringing some of the rain and storms. There's your Monday evening. Across New Mexico and western Texas, you can see more of the rain as that moves through. There's some more rain for your Wednesday, so you're getting all of that moisture funneled up to the north, and that's going to bring some of the rain and the storms. As far as your low temps go, we'll see lots of those 60s, and then again, hot temperatures. 91 San Angelo, Fort Stockton, 91 Midland, 88 Del Rio, 93 degrees. And we're like, yeah, it's Texas. I get it. It's south, but this is, we're still seeing temperatures above average for some folks. So Fort Stockton, 91 Sunday, Monday and Tuesday, 95 degrees. So San Angelo should only be 83. So you'll be trending above average. You'll see 91 Sunday, Monday 93, Tuesday 95, Wednesday 93, and then Thursday and Friday, you'll see the best chance of storms. And then look what happens Friday. Front's going to come through. Things are going to get much cooler. El Paso, same deal with you. You're going to start off 89 degrees on Sunday, and then we'll see front come through by Friday. You're going to be 74 degrees. So there is going to be a little bit of relief on the way as we do look ahead for some of these temperatures. So now let's take a look at Duluth, because this looks so gorgeous out here. You can see the foliage.
1: Yeah, we see you there, Duluth, looking all pretty out there. People having a good time. No bad weather coming in, but we do have a cold front that's going to be pushing through a good portion here of the northern high plains and the upper Midwest and the upper Mississippi River Valley, and that's going to bring in some cooler air, and that's what I'm going to talk about. Now, starting in the morning on Sunday, we can see where the chilly air is building. Williston up into North Dakota, 38 for that expected low, 47 Bismarck, but still in the 50s, 60s, and even the 70s. As you go east, Minneapolis is going to only drop down to about 70 degrees for that wake up temperature. So here's the forecast as we move through our Saturday. We got this front coming in, moisture on the northern side of the front, mostly rain. It's still too warm for that winter weather into, say, North Dakota or northern Minnesota, even though we know this time of the year we can get those wintry weather conditions. But the snow, we can see where that's very hefty. That's out into Montana, where we have some ongoing winter storm warnings. So there's plenty of cold air as you go west. This is not pushing in to the north central U.S. just yet. Now we get into Tuesday morning. Snow looks to be up into Canada. I would not be surprised along the border with North Dakota and Canada that we get a couple snowflakes at least, but not anticipating much as far as building accumulation. Now it's mostly rain here across the northern high plains and the upper Mississippi River Valley. All that heavy snow is located out to the northern Rockies in the Intermountain West. It's going to stay cool though for Bismarck. I don't have us getting out of the 50s for highs and barely getting up to 50 on Monday. So on Monday, if you're in Bismarck, that means your temperatures all afternoon, they're going to be in the 40s. So that's a cool day because we've also got the rain coming in. So it's going to be one of those cool raw days into the state of North Dakota as we get into Monday and Tuesday. This is Des Moines, Iowa. 67 is the normal high. Hey, we might be talking about some potential record highs into areas of Iowa, the upper Mississippi River Valley, up towards, say, Minneapolis. There's going to be the potential for some record warmth as we get into the end of the weekend. There's that next system that comes in middle part of next week. Sioux Falls starts to get involved with the rain chances. Holding off on any wintry weather chances. It looks like it'll all be in the liquid form as of right now. More on the temperatures for the morning. I mean, these are warmer than normal, not feeling like a typical October morning for our Sunday here across the Great Lakes. And here comes some of that moisture. You see these spotty showers and that cloud cover, Kalamazoo, Detroit, Michigan. That is the leftovers of Isaias. So that is the remnants, not the heavy stuff. We're going to see that more to the east, but definitely at least some pop-up showers or a few light showers coming through areas of the Great Lakes. And then here comes this next system. And even though we got a cold front, temperatures behind that front will be cooler, but it's not an Arctic front. We're not talking about a blast of temperatures down into the 30s, and then we're dealing with a huge snow system. It's just not that kind of a setup, even though we know that can happen as we get into the month of October. Now, there's the accumulation forecast, focusing just on the rain, no winter weather out there, and it makes maybe a little bit of a dry slot, if you will, from, say, southern Minnesota into central Wisconsin and over into northern Michigan, where we might not get much as far as any accumulating rainfall. The cooler air's on the way. Madison, you go from 82 on Monday to 67 on Tuesday, so a little bit of a shock to the system when it comes to those temperatures. Hey, we've got more on the cleanup efforts that are ongoing with Isaias out in the southeast. Stay tuned.
2: Tired of struggling with that heavy leaf blower? It's so bulky and hard to use. Introducing the Bullseye Power Blower. 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Look at the raw power create a tidal wave of leaves and debris. 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Forget big blower hassles. Now just grab, go, and blow to effortlessly clean any area. 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We measured the wind speed of this bulky blower at 20 miles per hour, but Bullseye blows away the competition at 55 miles per hour. Cleaning gutters with a big corded blower is impossible, but Bullseye makes it easy. 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

0: Well, after skies clear up, after Isaias, relief crews are working diligently to return the Gulf Coast to normal after the storm. One of those crews that's out there helping is Mercy Chefs. And we are joined now by their founder, Gary LeBlanc. And you're going to tell us more, Gary, on what is going on out there. We always appreciate it when you join us here on Weather Nation. And this has been a very strong storm, and there's been a lot of power outages there into the Gulf Coast. I was curious if you could tell us about maybe what's going on there into the Gulf Coast and what people are saying, the folks that you're talking to, and the needs that you're helping them to fulfill.
1: Well, part of our team overnighted last night in Bay County. And, of course, they're all remembering Hurricane Michael from years ago. It's a little bit of a heavy feeling over there. Fortunately, Bay County didn't get hit too hard, but lots of power outages there. And then today, as we drove into Pensacola, and we were coming from Mobile and from Montgomery and from Bay County, and lots of trees down, lots of power lines are down. So it's going to be a little bit before they can get power back here. Some home damage, some building damage, and folks they're glad that it wasn't worse than it was. But they are surprised by how bad the damage is in certain places.
0: And where is Mercy Chefs? Where are you guys setting up to help out with your response and to help those who are needing some food, some fresh water? Where are you guys setting up?
1: We're set up here in Pensacola, and we're going to be reaching out from here to Milton, to the other side of the city in Pensacola, to about 5 or 6 different locations around here. We'll cook in one site. And then we'll send that out, and we'll have satellite feeding stations around the county and around Pensacola and the surrounding areas. Anywhere there's a need, Mercy Chefs is going to be.
0: And you said you were driving into Pensacola. I was curious if maybe we could get your firsthand account of some of the damage that you were seeing as you were driving to that area.
1: It's just the trees are down. It's just always so shocking to see it. And then the power lines across the road, crews are out. They're working very hard. We're seeing some big trees that were twisted. So a little bit of evidence of some tornadoes that may have passed through the area. Some of the roof damage we've seen look more like tornado damage than straight line wind damage, but that'll be assessed later on. Right now, the people in that home or the people that had that tree really don't care what kind of storm it was or what kind of wind it was. They just know that they're in a bad way.
0: And what are you hearing from the residents now that you've arrived there and you started doing your thing? Are residents very happy that you're there? So now maybe they can get some fresh food, some fresh water, some clean water, because we know that can be an issue after a storm passes.
1: Well, unfortunately, we've worked down here so much, so often that folks know us and they know our reputation for high quality, handcrafted chef prepared meals. One of our church partners in Pensacola, they had people walking over from the surrounding neighborhood and asking them this morning, hey, are those Mercy Chefs going to be back? We're looking for some dinner. And so they were pretty happy to say, yeah, Mercy Chefs is on the way and we'll have hot meals tonight.
0: Now, we've had nearly 1 million people at the peak that were without power along the Gulf Coast because of this storm. Can you talk about how much it means for these people and these residents to have a hot meal and to have your help when they could be potentially without power for several days?
1: Well, we know that something amazing happens over a shared meal. You and I, we do it as friends, we do it as family. But when you do it with somebody that's had maybe the worst day of their life, it's that time where they can see a little glimmer of hope. They can take a moment and contemplate, how am I going to walk forward? It's providing hope and love and just a way to move forward for so many people down here.
0: Gary, how can folks who are maybe watching right now at home, they're watching our tropical coverage, and then they see me talking to you and they say, well, I want to help Mercy Chefs. What are some ways that they can help you out?
1: Well, just continue to pray for the people down here in Florida and the states further in that took this damage. That's the most important thing. The other thing is if they're close to where we're serving here, on our website, mercychefs.com, there are links that they can volunteer for specific shifts and come and actually help us feed their neighbors. And then for folks that are able and wants to make a financial gift, a gift today is a meal tomorrow. So mercychefs.com is the source of all information.
0: MercyChefs.com. Make sure I get that out there. Gary, thank you so much for joining us. And I have a feeling we might be checking back in with you to see how things are shaping up down there with all the hard work you're doing.
1: It's We'll be here as long as the folks here need us. So
0: we'll look forward
1: to talking to you again.
0: Absolutely. Thank you so much, Gary.
1: Bye-bye. Thank you.
0: And Jesse, you're keeping an eye not on the Gulf Coast right now. We're actually watching a different coast. It's the Pacific coastline as we've got Rachel that's churning towards the southwestern U.S.
2: Yeah, and some people are still trying to make the best of this gloomy Saturday here across Southern California. That was the view from earlier from San Diego. So we are watching Rachel. Rachel, we've been talking about Rachel for like a week or two, and it's finally going to make a landfall late tonight, early on Sunday. And what's important to this forecast is that the Southwest and the Rockies are going to get in on some heavy rain chances and the potential for seeing severe weather too over the next couple of days. And there's still a less than 30% chance we're seeing at least tropical storm force winds being felt across Southern California, maybe as far north as Lake Havasu and Bullhead City. But this is going to be one of the main threats we have to keep a close eye on over the next couple of days. Heavy rain from LA, San Diego, central Arizona, through Vegas, Salt Lake City, Cedar City, maybe we can see some heavy rain up towards Idaho. So we're looking at flood alerts across a good chunk of the Southwest here from now through Monday. It also does include areas in southeastern Idaho. So for today, moderate risk for flooding for San Diego. Vegas is also under that moderate risk for flooding for Sunday. Monday, Tuesday, we're still looking at that marginal to slight risk across the northern four corners. And then we also have to watch out for the potential of damaging winds and, yes, tornadoes. We have to watch out for maybe some rotating supercells here across the state of Arizona. We're going to go into more details about what you can expect here across the West in 3 minutes in your West Regional.
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Welcome back to Weather Nation as we continue your coverage of Isaias, but we're also watching spots like Newport Beach, California, because we have another tropical system that's bringing impacts to the Southwest. Look at all that flooding. So we do have the tropical moisture, heavy rain, and you can see Rachel's going to get pulled north. And as this system does, heavy rainfall, widespread flooding. So we do have those excessive rainfall threats, including the moderate risk in place. When you have that moderate risk, that lets you know, hey, there is going to be flooding. There's for your Sunday, including spots like Las Vegas and Southern California, and then on Monday. So we are expecting a whole lot of rain. And through tonight, we do have that a risk where we can see some strong storms. So as we continue through this evening, you can see all of that rain, that tropical moisture continuing to churn. There's Sunday night, and then we're going to see there's Monday morning, more of that rain across spots like Utah. And so it's just going to be pretty busy for some folks. And then there's your Tuesday. We're seeing some of that rain. And then we do see just overall, look at portions of Southern California, some localized heavy rainfall that's going to be embedded in that. So here's your forecast accumulation where you can see multiple inches of rain across spots like Southern California, also in portions of Arizona. As far as your temperatures go, we're going to see 70s in Los Angeles, 72 Monday, 66, a little bit of everything. Now, as we head to Northern California and Nevada, you can see this low continuing. And so we'll see moisture in this spot of the country, and we'll also see some of that snowfall. So there's your forecast accumulation, especially higher elevations, your low temperatures starting off the day, 30s, 40s, 50s. Reno, you're normally 74. Look at Monday, 54 degrees. Winnemucca, normally 72. Only in those 50s, so those temps below average. All right, as we zoom in on spots like Utah and Colorado, you can see that rain funneling through. There's more of that rain. There's Sunday into Monday, and then there is your Monday morning. So we'll see heavy rain. Rain's still going on in Utah through Monday. So there's going to be days of rain for some folks. There's your Tuesday, and then we are getting in on some of that mountain snow as well. So heavy, heavy rain across portions of Utah. There will be some of that mountain snow, Colorado, some of that snow in those higher elevations, upwards of a foot, and then rainfall totals around a quarter of an inch or less if you're, especially in eastern Colorado, not as much. There's your low temperatures to start off your day, and then we'll see lots of 60s and 50s across this part of the country as we head to Arizona and New Mexico. All of that moisture continuing to funnel through. There's your Monday. There's Monday afternoon and Monday night. So at this point, we're still seeing some rain, but more so kind of hit or miss. And then as we take a look here across spots like Albuquerque, low 80s, upper 70s. Look at Flagstaff, only 50s for your Monday and Tuesday. All those rain icons across.

0: across Arizona and then Phoenix. Expect the rain around for your Sunday, your Monday, your Tuesday, and then drier conditions work their way in by your Wednesday, Thursday, and your Friday. All right, we want to head to the Northwest to check in with Patrick because we've been talking about winter weather.
1: Yeah, and

0: of cold air into these areas of Montana. I mean, Great Falls, we're in the upper 20s, so about 4 to 5 degrees below freezing. We see here, as far as our forecast, look at these spots in Montana, Billings, Glasgow. I mean, we're not even getting out of the 40s. We're in the low to mid 40s for high temperatures. So there could be some snow in the morning in these spots, and then maybe it transitions over to more of a wintry mix into a light rain. Thunderstorms, though, could happen down south into places like Casper as we get a high temperature there of 70 degrees. So, yeah, there's some snow up into Montana, but you get to eastern Wyoming, we still have a lot of that warmth that's building in. So this is for the rest of the weekend. I-90, I-15, we're going to have some travel impacts. So hopefully you don't have to travel into any of these areas. And I do know, of course, the ski towns and the ski resorts, they're excited to get in on all of this fresh, heavy snow. Our forecast does like western Wyoming, mostly mountain snow. There's no alerts out here into western Wyoming for any danger when it comes to the snow, but definitely going to see some of that heavy snow, I think, for that western part of the state. But as we get towards midnight tonight, with the cold air just really taking over, look at the intensity of that snow really coming down. When you see the deep, dark blue on our forecast, the color contours, that deep, dark blue, that's the intense snowfall. So that's going to be whiteout conditions. That's going to be fast accumulation. And then we keep that low making its way along the frontal boundary that'll eventually start to shift more out into the central U.S. Now, the one thing is that we've got moisture that's still going to be interacting with this frontal boundary, and this could be some more tropical moisture. We've got Rachel that's impacting these spots with moisture this weekend, but then we get into next week, it's going to be Simon that's going to send some moisture all the way up into the Intermountain West. I do have some warmer weather on the way, so maybe you're watching in Billings or you have some family and friends there and they're not too happy about the forecast. I've got some improving conditions by Tuesday, some sunshine, and those highs, they're going to be into the 50s, but morning lows, they're downright cold. 35, the normal high in Missoula, Montana. I've got us in the 20s for the next several mornings. As we look here at Cheyenne, there's that chance for some rain as we get into Wednesday, the next front that comes through, and that's going to get those temperatures down below normal. So in some unseasonably cool air being advertised for next week there. Jackson, Wyoming, very active with that front. So as long as that front is in place, we're going to keep some rain chances. Morning lows are cold enough for Jackson that we could have. Now, there's two things we could get. We get a changeover to maybe some snow in the morning, but we could also get a possibility of a flash freeze. If we just have rain and then that water is just sitting there and then you get temperatures below freezing like that, we could get some icy conditions in the morning hours. The rest of the region, as we look at those temperatures, I got 46 in Seattle, Salmon down to 31, Baker City down into the upper 20s. Pendleton will go 54 for Sunday afternoon, 65 with some sunshine in Portland, Oregon. We continue to gather more imagery of the cleanup efforts now in areas of Florida. That's Navarre, Florida. From earlier, we've got more updates on the leftovers of Isaias coming up.
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0: Hey, we're back here on Weather Nation. It's starting to see some of the aftermath footage of some of the destruction because of Isaiah saying, you see, boats and RVs are in places where there should not be. And there's also quite a bit of widespread power outages and wind damage from these winds that did gust up to over 100 miles per hour.
1: Yeah, this is out of Pensacola Beach, Florida. And now that looks like an apartment complex, maybe a condominium there, Jesse, and the entire side was practically ripped off. And then it's going to take some time to get that boat up and running again. And then that RV just flipped over. The fact that you saw that flipped on its side, that really tells you how intense the winds were.
0: Yeah, the winds were rather intense. Again, we did see several reports out there, wind gusts over 100 mm-hmm. miles per hour. Now, this did make a landfall near Destin, Florida, a little bit after 8 o'clock on Friday evening. And then as it continued to move more up to the north, we saw quite a bit of weakening as long as dry air is moving on in. But even that drier air did lead to some enhanced wind gusts, even up into portions of southeast Alabama.
1: The power outages have been a huge issue because of all those winds, Jesse. I mean, these are some of the max winds, and these are just a few of the reports. There are mm-hmm. many more reports where we had over 100 mile per hour winds, 102 to 118. Those are the biggest winds we've been able to track down.
0: And then along with the strong winds, of course, still have quite a few power outages out there across the state of Florida, also across the state of Alabama, and also seeing those power outages building across portions of Mississippi, Georgia, and through the Carolinas.
1: And it could be some time before power is completely restored. I mean, it's not a situation where you're waiting hours. You might be waiting days mm-hmm. until that power gets restored, especially there into these areas that were hit so hard as that storm made landfall Friday night.
0: Yeah, so we're continuing to keep a close eye on the power threat here across the Gulf Coast. Of course, we're still seeing impacts from what's mm-hmm. left of Isaias in the form of more heavy rain, more gusty winds, and also the potential for seeing those tornadoes. So let's talk a little more now about the severe and flooding part of that forecast right now mm-hmm. and show you more of the scenes coming out of Okaloosa County, Florida, where right now we're tracking some of that heavier rain and also tracking more of that severe threat further up to the north across portions of Georgia and over into portions of the Carolinas here. But we have seen quite a bit of rain across southeast Alabama over towards the Florida Panhandle the last couple of days. Also starting to see some heavier rain starting to increase over near the Carolinas. You can see around Myrtle Beach and to the south of Columbia, we're seeing rainfall estimates over half a foot heavier amounts down to the south of Montgomery. We did see a few tornado warnings out there too across portions of Florida and Florida and Alabama and also in Georgia too. So we will continue to see more heavy rain in our forecast next school day. Some of us across Alabama did pick up about a foot of rain in the last 24 hours. So we do continue with flood alerts out there across the eastern half of Georgia through the central southern part of South Carolina, coastal North Carolina. Also have a few flood alerts across the Appalachians into western North Carolina. So as that moisture continues to build more towards the east, expect to see more scattered shower and thunderstorm chances across the mid-south. There's also a moderate risk for flooding between Atlanta, Greenville, Asheville, getting up towards areas around Boone and Hickory. And so as this moisture from Isaias is interacting with the Appalachians, and we're going to see more enhancements with some of this rain, so we could see even heavier rainfall rates. And also to watch out for these quick spin-up tornadoes. We've already seen a few tornadoes across the state of Georgia. That's why we have a watch in effect through 8 o'clock this evening across Savannah, Statesboro, Vidalia, Orangeburg, Beaufort, down towards Charleston, as we have to watch out for the threat of seeing a few tornadoes across this region too. So remember, so make sure if you have a flash of warning, you're getting to higher ground. Tornado warning, you're getting down to lower ground. Let's follow this energy into Ohio, where the Northeast will see some impacts from the system tonight and also for Sunday.
1: Yeah, and

0: We have this sometimes when you get a landfalling storm and it stays over land and then it moves up to the north. It just continues to bring with it the heavy moisture, and it provides the forcing and the lift to get those showers really dropping that heavy rainfall. So there's the outlook for the rest of our Saturday. A lot of spots under the marginal risk for that isolated threat where there could be some water buildup on the roadways. There could be some flash flooding and some ponding. Where you see the slight risk, you get towards Roanoke, Johnson City. That's where we're going to see more scattered flash flooding potential. But then you get right here into the dark green. That is where we have a moderate risk for excessive rain. So that part of western North Carolina, that's where we have confidence there's going to be a lot of flooding and a lot of water buildup in the coming hours. Now we look here as far as Sunday's forecast. It's mostly the Atlantic coast from, say, Long Island, New York, all the way down into the Outer Banks of North Carolina. Now, on top of the chance for some of the excessive rain into these areas, there's also going to be some spin. There could be some isolated tornadic activity that tries to come into the mid-Atlantic as we move into our Sunday. So there's an outlook for that potential for damaging winds as well as a few tornadoes that could try to form with that natural spin that's going to be happening with the leftovers here of East IES. There's also going to be that potential for some damaging winds, 15% risk right there. That includes the Raleigh area up into Richmond, Virginia. Now, we want to keep talking about the tropics, but we're going to go to a different basin. We're going to get out into the Pacific basin, Jesse, and you've got more as we're looking at some tropical downpours impacting San Diego.
1: Yeah, so we're watching Rachel. Rachel will be making a landfall either into Southern California, but I think mostly into the northern part of the Baja here, maybe around Tijuana and Ensenada as we go into late tonight into the day on Sunday. But the moisture from Rachel is continuing to get pumped on in, all thanks to this air flow pressure just off the coast of California. That will continue to bring all this moisture on in. So we have flood alerts across Southern California, flood alerts into portions of Arizona too. And this is the track for what will be left of Rachel as it continues to move inland as we go into our Sunday. And there's about a 10-20% or so for seeing tropical storm force winds as the system continues to move inland later on tonight. But this is going to be the biggest takeaway. We have to watch out for the gusty winds, and of course, we have to watch out for very heavy rain over the next couple of days between Phoenix and Flagstaff. Also, can see some good rain through eastern Nevada, Las Vegas, even up towards Salt Lake City. And that's why we have a flood watch all the way through Monday for these areas here, as we could see a couple of inches of rain, but that's just enough here across the west to lead to some flooding issues. Moderate risk for today for flooding for San Diego. Moderate risk for Vegas for Sunday, slight risk as far north as southeastern Idaho. We'll be having more of your team coverage in your East Regional coming up in a few minutes.
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0: Welcome back to Weather Nation as we continue to track still covering Isaias as this system continues to move through portions of the east. Of course, you see all that flooding out there in Florida, and we still have the flood threat. We still have the remnants bringing threats, and we are now tracking severe weather with this. So this did make landfall as a Category 2. This was 105 mile per hour winds near Destin, Florida. And as we take a look here, some of these max wind gusts upwards of 118 mile per hour gusts. Very, very just strong, obviously. One of the big things we've been seeing with this has been the power outages. So a lot of folks still without power. And through tonight, we do still have that severe threat. And we're really watching that tornado threat from spots like Columbia, Wilmington, Charleston, Savannah, Brunswick. Already been seeing the tornado warnings. Wind alerts are a big one with this, also following those gusty winds. So we're watching those remnants continue to push to the north. There's Johnson City, Raleigh, Wilmington, Greenville. And so this is going to keep pulling the moisture to the northeast. And then by Sunday afternoon, this part of the country, we don't see the remnants anymore. Things are drier. Monday, things are dry and calm. Here's your forecast rainfall. Still some very heavy rain that we continue to eye across spots like western North Carolina, the upstate. So there will be localized heavy rain with this. And as we take a look at your low temps, 60s and 70s, and then you're going to see Atlanta, a big warm up. You'll see 72 for Sunday by Tuesday, 86 degrees. Columbia, 77 Sunday by Tuesday, 87 degrees. Here's a look at Nashville, 74 for your Sunday, upper 80s, Monday, Tuesday, Wednesday, and Thursday. As we head to Mississippi and Alabama, Georgia, we're not really tracking much of anything. Most of that, you know, the moisture has been sticking further to the east. There's your Monday afternoon. As far as precipitation, spots like eastern Georgia, the upstate South Carolina, that's where we can see some of the heaviest rainfall. Lots of 50s and 60s to start off your day. And then your high temperatures, it's just going to be hot and above average. Jackson, low 90s. Alexandria, 90s. Birmingham, 78 on Sunday. By Monday and Tuesday, upper 80s. Here's Birmingham. You'll see 90 on Wednesday, so above average. Still have that excessive rainfall threat in place across the southeast and portions of Florida. And then there is your Sunday morning. Still seeing some of that rain and that moisture. There is a Monday morning we do start to see things taper off. So can still get some localized heavy rain as this all pushes through. Here's your forecast. Tampa, upper 80s. In Jacksonville, upper 80s. Panama City, we'll see temps in those low 80s. Now, as far as Tallahassee goes, look at your forecast. You have a pretty dry forecast ahead. 83 for your Sunday and then upper 80s. So you are trending above average. And then as we head to Fort Myers, you're still dealing with some of the rain and the storms on your Sunday. And then Monday, Tuesday, Wednesday, we're going to see those temps in the upper 80s. And you can see Thursday and Friday, upper 80s as well. Now, we are watching these remnants continue to push. All this moisture is going to push to the northeast. And let's bring Patrick in to talk about that.
1: Yeah, thank you so much, Jackie. We got Knox County, Kentucky. That is moisture. That rain that you're seeing there, that is from Isaias. So that is the leftover system or tropical system or what was once a Category 2 hurricane when it made landfall. Now, we are looking at some very heavy rain. There will be some times where that rain is much lighter than others, but still, for the most part, there's going to be some big downpours coming in with this leftover tropical system. So we're going to be tracking the potential for some flooding. And then once this low, this remnant low, moves out, well, then we're going to be dealing with another system. It's going to be a cold front, and that's going to be into next week. So I'll talk all about that here in the next few minutes. First, though, how about low temperatures throughout areas of the Ohio River Valley and into the Mid-Atlantic for the morning on Sunday? I actually still have some of those warmer temperatures holding on out here into the Mid-Atlantic, 68 in Norfolk, and then you look off to the west. We've got 59 in Evansville, 60 in Indianapolis, and it looks like Cleveland should be down to about 58 in the morning on Sunday. And then we're only warming up into the upper 60s. You can see what's happening here. Moisture, cloud cover, the rest remnant low is going to be moving this direction. There's going to be a lot of shower activity on the northern side of that low. So here's the timing. And look at that moisture coming in. So we got Pittsburgh, Columbus, Parkersburg, Charleston, heavy rain by around 3 a.m. Sunday morning. And we're not done there. Here's that low, like I mentioned, on the northern side. This is the moisture that we'll have to see the rainfall rates. They could be a bit more on the intense side, closer to that low pressure system. So that could easily create some very low visibility and some flash flooding. And then we got this cold front that's on the way. This is Tuesday. Not a whole lot of activity down into this part of the region. You can see, though, where the active weather's building. It's more where the warm front and that low pressure system are located. And I'll get to that region here momentarily. But as far as rainfall, additional rain that's going to be coming in, well, southern Ohio could see a pocket maybe above 5 inches. And then you look over into Virginia and West Virginia, just a big swath of 3 to 5 inches of rain that's on the way. Now, I do see some warmer temperatures trying to build in by Tuesday. Roanoke gets up to 86. So that's going to be warmth out ahead of the cold front, because you see we're right back down to 80 on Wednesday. So a little bit of some up and down temperature trends here for some parts here of the region. Virginia Beach, Virginia, it's going to be stormy for Sunday. If you had some coastal plans, I would go ahead and cancel those. You can see it's 100% chance for showers and thunderstorms, and there's going to be a lot of rip currents and big waves with the low moving out there. And you can see those temperatures getting up to 78 by Tuesday, down to 69 Thursday, and then back into the 70s on Saturday. So there's some of that up and down temperature trends that I was talking about. And then look at this for Lexington, Kentucky. Short term, it is going to be getting warmer after the storms clear out for Sunday. And then looking at it long term, there are indications of a very strong cold front that could come through this part of the country and really drop those temperatures. So what are we going to be dealing with in the morning here across the rest of the Northeast? Freezing temperatures into Maine. Millinocket is going to be below freezing, down to 31, and then still warmer down south. Cities like Baltimore, 62 for that expected low. And then you can see high temperatures staying really in the 60s for the most part, with a lot of cloud cover and those rain chances. And I don't see much of New England warming up that much as far as the forecast. We got highs back into the 70s for New York City, but we could see some more of that heavy rain creating the flash flooding. Look at that moisture coming on in. We'll continue to track that. Keep it right here on Weather Nation as we're Savi Saias.
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4: Sunshine, storms, or anything in between. Weather Nation is here to keep you connected to the weather. 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

0: Welcome back to Weather Nation, as we are continuing to get more imagery of the damage from Isaias. There's Navarre, Florida from earlier from our field correspondent Josh Morgerman. He is out there on the coast and he continues to send in more of the damage from Isaias. Now we've had extreme rainfall that's been doing some damage, but it was also the winds, a lot of power outages and a lot of damage when it comes to a lot of structures that we're seeing there across the Gulf Coast. Now there's been heavy rain. Look at the 2-day rain totals. You can see from Pensacola to the west there, Dothan, Alabama. I mean, that's a solid 9 to 12 inches of rain. And when we look at that rainfall report, as far as Bellwood, Alabama, almost 13 inches there, almost a baker's dozen when it comes to inches of rainfall. So we're going to continue to track the flood potential. This is an ongoing issue. We also have to watch out a lot of the waterways here into the southeast. Those streams, those creeks, those rivers, all that heavy rain, it feeds into those waterways. So that's something else that we're going to continue to monitor. But we also want to continue to check in with our field correspondents. And Jesse, you got a special guest that you're going to continue to chat with about what they're seeing out there on the Gulf Coast.
1: Yeah, we have Josh Morgan with us. And Josh, it's good to see you today on this Saturday. Let us know where you've been so far this morning and some of the things that you've been seeing. I know that last time we talked on last night, you were along the coast out near Fort Walton Beach. Now you made your way out towards, I believe, either Gulf Breeze, Pensacola. Talk about what you've seen so far this morning and into the early afternoon.
2: Yeah, I rode out the hurricane in Fort Walton Beach and Okaloosa Island, very close to the landfall point. And this morning I've been making my way west toward Pensacola, away from the landfall point. And usually when you do that after a hurricane, the damage gets lighter as you get further from the landfall point. With this one, the Isaias had a very weird structure. The damage is very streaky. There have been pockets of extensive wind damage along the way. And I just got into the city proper in terms of Pensacola. And the story here is a lot of trees down all over the city, just lots of trees.
1: You know, Josh, I'm not surprised because, you know, I'm just looking at the power outages for Escambia County, and that county, again, no surprise to me, is looking pretty dark. So have you noticed, like, obviously a lot of trees down, a lot of power lines? Is that what you're seeing quite a bit as you've been traveling west?
2: Absolutely. Just, I mean, first of all, the number of trees down has really surprised me. When I looked at the track of the hurricane and also the radar last night, it did not occur to me that Pensacola, the city proper, would have had as much impact as it would have. But there's trees down everywhere. And yes, large areas without power. So the traffic lights are all out. My hotel is blacked out. It's really had quite an impact here, given how far it was from the landfall point and also traditionally the weaker side left of the center.
1: Yeah, and also, you know, how we were also showing, you know, views of, like, how there was, like, so much lightning, especially out there near Pensacola. So I'm not surprised to see that's where we had a lot of the damage. Now, I also imagine, Josh, you know, you've been talking with people as you've been traveling towards the west. What's been some of the things that you've been maybe hearing from some of the residents as you've been traveling back towards Mississippi as they're trying to recover from Isaias?
2: I think generally the general mood along the sort of coast as I was coming in was folks seemed to think maybe it wasn't as bad as they had feared, although the sort of impacts are extensive. I've not talked to people in the city yet, and I'm actually curious to see how they feel about it, if they're a little surprised, because I'll tell you, I am. I thought Pensacola was going to get up easy in this thing. It does seem like a lot of the damage in the city, though, is localized. I don't know, maybe there were some microbursts or localized things happening in the hurricane that caused some of this heavy damage, like that hotel that just lost its entire roof. What happened there? Maybe something very small, very localized, a little twister or something like that. Hard to know.
1: Okay, another thing I would like to ask you, Josh, so obviously, you know, we talked about, you know, how the Pensacola looks like they got hit pretty hard. Were there maybe any other surprises that you dealt with when it comes to Isaias as it made that landfall on yesterday evening?
2: The storm surge flooding was not as bad as I expected, but to some degree, though, that makes sense because, you know, everywhere I was left of the center, meaning we had offshore flow. So in a lot of the area of the coast that I surveyed from the landfall point west to Pensacola, you know, we had winds from the north blowing off the land, you know, and so it was an offshore flow. Now, that said, on the Barrier Islands, you know, if it's coming from the north, it could flood from the bay side. So there was some of that. But overall, I would say on this side, the storm surge flooding wasn't too bad. I assume, I haven't even seen reports yet because I've just been kind of just surveying damage on this side. I assume the storm surge flooding east of the center was quite extensive along the Florida coast in the Big Bend area.
1: Now, also another thing, Josh, that we have seen, I know you've also seen this on the radar and also just look at water vapors, that as quickly as Isaias made its way inland, like just the air mass change from going from super soupy to much drier, how was that feeling being along the coast and just seeing that transition from the very moist air to that drier air being pulled into the system?
2: Oh, yeah. This hurricane, it had a very, very October hurricane feel to it. It reminds me of Hurricane Zeta, in which I wrote out at home in Bay St. Louis, Mississippi, in late October 2020. Same thing, late season, fast-moving, accelerating hurricane. And these late-season storms, because they're getting scooped up by these troughs, you feel the air mass change as the hurricane passes, and it gets very chilly. Last night after the hurricane passed, I was doing the live hits. I was like, my teeth were chattering. And today it has a very, it's beautiful out today, actually. It's not swampy at all. Doesn't have that Gulf Coast feel. It feels very crisp and nice today.
1: Yeah, I know that Christmas is only going to last for so long, because looking at the forecast, next week is going to get very hot across the South. Josh, got about 45 seconds left. Anything else that you all like to say as we are wrapping up here on Isaias?
2: Just, the Floridians are hurricane pros. They know what to do after hurricanes. They're very orderly. They all have a system for how they respond to things. But just, have patience today. Go slow and be careful of down lines and flooded intersections.
1: All right, that was Josh Morgan. Thank you so much, Josh. Hopefully you get back home safely back out to Mississippi. Now, we're going to have more coverage to continue here in Weather Nation. We're going to have your Central Regional forecast come up at 30 past the hour. And then throughout the rest of the hour, we're going to talk a little more about some of the impacts that we can see from Isaias and also some impacts from Rachel out towards the west. It'll be later on Weather Nation.
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11: Sunshine,

storms, or anything in between, Weather Nation is here to keep you connected to the weather. Get the latest forecast, track what's coming, and stay ready for whatever the day brings. Join us on Weather Nation.

0: Welcome back to Weather Nation. We'll continue our team coverage on Isaias. You can see here just trees tumbling down. It was so windy and gusty. And we'll have more information on that as this moisture is going to continue to push to the northeast. But it's now time for your central regional forecast that happens 30 past the hour every hour. And as far as the south goes, it's going to be hot across portions. You can see above average temperatures. Oklahoma City, 15 degrees above average is what we are looking at. Dallas, 11 degrees above average. And so as we take a look here at your forecast, you can see that we are continuing to track. Well, not much. There's that high pressure system that continues to kind of dominate, but there's just going to be a little bit of that moisture and precipitation. There's your Tuesday afternoon, and then there is your Tuesday into Wednesday. There's Wednesday afternoon. So as far as your forecast rainfall goes, we are looking at a couple of inches localized of rainfall with this. Here's your forecast. Houston, we're going to see lots of those low 90s. You'll see some of those storms. San Antonio, 90s. Corpus Christi upper 80s, and then there's Houston. You can see all those low 90s, and you have the best chance of seeing storms around for your Monday, Tuesday, and for your Wednesday. Now, as we head to spots like Kansas and Oklahoma, there's not much. You can see that southerly flow, and that's been pumping in the very hot air. And so we've been seeing above average temps with that. There is your Monday morning, very localized as far as any rainfall, not a ton. Here comes the frontal boundary. But again, as this moves through, this is where we have the best chance of seeing some of that rain. So these next couple of days, not much, but on Wednesday, that's when we start to see things pick up. You're going to start off your temps in the 60s and 50s. Oklahoma City, all of those 90s, again, hot and above average. Dallas, 90s. Springfield, upper 80s, low 90s. There's Dallas. You have your best chance of seeing storms around for your Thursday. And then by Friday, you're down to 80 degrees. So hot and above average. And then finally, we'll start to see those temperatures not as hot. So we have this trough, and that's bringing some of the rain and storms. There's your Monday evening. Across New Mexico and western Texas, you can see more of the rain as that moves through. There's some more rain for your Wednesday, so you're getting all of that moisture funneled up to the north, and that's going to bring some of the rain and the storms. As far as your low temps go, we'll see lots of those 60s. And then again, hot temperatures, 91 San Angelo, Fort Stockton, 91 Midland, 88 Del Rio, 93 degrees. And we're like, yeah, it's Texas. I get it. It's south. But this is, we're still seeing temperatures above average for some folks. So Fort Stockton, 91 Sunday, Monday and Tuesday, 95 degrees. So San Angelo should only be 83. So you'll be trending above average. You'll see 91 Sunday, Monday, 93, Tuesday, 95, Wednesday, 93, and then Thursday and Friday, you'll see the best chance of storms. And then look what happens Friday. Front's going to come through. Things are going to get much cooler. El Paso, same deal with you. You're going to start off 89 degrees on Sunday, and then we'll see front come through by Friday. You're going to be 74 degrees. So there is going to be a little bit of relief on the way as we do look ahead for some of these temperatures. So now let's take a look at Duluth, because this looks so gorgeous out here. You can see the foliage.
1: Yeah, we see you there, Duluth, looking all pretty out there. People having a good time. No bad weather coming in, but we do have a cold front that's going to be pushing through a good portion here of the northern high plains and the upper Midwest and the upper Mississippi River Valley, and that's going to bring in some cooler air, and that's what I'm going to talk about. Now, starting in the morning on Sunday,

0: We can see where the chilly air is building. Williston up into North Dakota, 38 for that expected low, 47 Bismarck, but still in the 50s, 60s, and even the 70s. As you go east, Minneapolis going to only drop down to about 70 degrees for that wake-up temperature. So here's the forecast as we move through our Saturday. We got this front coming in. Moisture on the northern side of the front, mostly rain. It's still too warm for that winter weather into, say, North Dakota or northern Minnesota, even though we know this time of the year, we can get those wintry weather conditions. But the snow, we can see where that's very hefty. That's out into Montana where we have some ongoing winter storm warnings. So there's plenty of cold air as you go west. It's just not pushing in to the north central U.S. just yet. Now we get into Tuesday morning. Snow looks to be up into Canada. I would not be surprised along the border with North Dakota and Canada that we get a couple snowflakes at least, but not anticipating much as far as building accumulation. Now it's mostly rain here across the northern high plains and the upper Mississippi River Valley. All that heavy snow is located out to the northern Rockies in the Intermountain West. It's going to stay cool though for Bismarck. I don't have us getting out of the 50s for highs and barely getting up to 50 on Monday. So on Monday, if you're in Bismarck, that means your temperatures all afternoon, they're going to be in the 40s. So that's a cool day because we've also got the rain coming in. So it's going to be one of those cool raw days into the state of North Dakota as we get into Monday and Tuesday. This is Des Moines, Iowa. 67 is the normal high. Hey, we might be talking about some potential record highs into areas of Iowa, the upper Mississippi River Valley, up towards, say, Minneapolis. There's going to be the potential for some record warmth as we get into the end of the weekend. There's that next system that comes in middle part of next week. Sioux Falls starts to get involved with the rain chances. Holding off on any wintry weather chances. It looks like it'll all be in the liquid form as of right now. More on the temperatures for the morning. I mean, these are warmer than normal, not feeling like a typical October morning for our Sunday here across the Great Lakes. And here comes some of that moisture. You see these spotty showers in that cloud cover, Kalamazoo, Detroit, Michigan. That is the leftovers of Isaias. So that is the remnants, not the heavy stuff. We're going to see that more to the east, but definitely at least some pop-up showers or a few light showers coming through areas of the Great Lakes. And then here comes this next system. And even though we got a cold front, temperatures behind that front will be cooler, but it's not an Arctic front. We're not talking about a blast of temperatures down into the 30s, and then we're dealing with a huge snow system. It's just not that kind of a setup, even though we know that can happen as we get into the month of October. Now, there's the accumulation forecast, focusing just on the rain, no winter weather out there, and it makes maybe a little bit of a dry slot, if you will, from, say, southern Minnesota into central Wisconsin and over into northern Michigan, where we might not get much as far as any accumulating rainfall. The cooler air's on the way. Madison, you go from 82 on Monday to 67 on Tuesday, so a little bit of a shock to the system when it comes to those temperatures. Hey, we've got more on the cleanup efforts that are ongoing with Isaias out in the southeast. Stay tuned.
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0: Well, after skies clear up, after Isaias, relief crews are working diligently to return the Gulf Coast to normal after the storm. One of those crews that's out there helping is Mercy Chefs. And we are joined now by their founder, Gary LeBlanc. And you're gonna tell us more, Gary, on what is going on out there. We always appreciate it when you join us here on Weather Nation. And this has been a very strong storm, and there's been a lot of power outages there into the Gulf Coast. I was curious if you could tell us about maybe what's going on there into the Gulf Coast and what people are saying, the folks that you're talking to, and the needs that you're helping them to fulfill.
1: Well, part of our team overnighted last night in Bay County. And of course, they're all remembering Hurricane Michael from years ago. It's a little bit of a heavy feeling over there. Fortunately, Bay County didn't get hit too hard, but lots of power outages there. And then today, as we drove into Pensacola, and we were coming from Mobile and from Montgomery and from Bay County, lots of trees down, lots of power lines are down. So it's going to be a little bit before they can get power back here. Some home damage, some building damage, and folks are glad that it wasn't worse than it was, but they are surprised by how bad the damage is in certain places.
0: And where is Mercy Chefs, where are you guys setting up to help out with your response and to help those who are needing some food, some fresh water? Where are you guys setting up?
1: We're set up here in Pensacola, and we're gonna be reaching out from here to Milton, to the other side of the city in Pensacola, to about 5 or 6 different locations around here. We'll cook in one site, and then we'll send that out, and we'll have satellite feeding stations around the county and around Pensacola and the surrounding areas. Anywhere there's a need, Mercy Chefs is going to be.
0: And you said you were driving into Pensacola. I was curious if maybe we could get your firsthand account of some of the damage that you were seeing as you were driving to that area.
1: It's just the trees are down. It's just always so shocking to see it. And then the power lines across the road, crews are out. They're working very hard. We're seeing some big trees that were twisted. So a little bit of evidence of some tornadoes that may have passed through the area. Some of the roof damage we've seen look more like tornado damage than straight line wind damage, but that'll be assessed later on. Right now, the people in that home or the people that had that tree really don't care what kind of storm it was or what kind of wind it was. They just know that they're in a bad way.
0: And what are you hearing from the residents now that you've arrived there and you started doing your thing? Are residents very happy that you're there? So now maybe they can get some fresh food, some fresh water, some clean water, because we know that can be an issue after a storm passes.
1: Well, unfortunately, we've worked down here so much, so often that folks know us and they know our reputation for high quality, handcrafted chef prepared meals. One of our church partners in Pensacola, they had people walking over from the surrounding neighborhood and asking them this morning, hey, are those Mercy Chefs going to be back? We're looking for some dinner. And so they were pretty happy to say, yeah, Mercy Chefs is on the way and we'll have hot meals tonight.
0: Now, we've had nearly 1 million people at the peak that were without power along the Gulf Coast because of this storm. Can you talk about how much it means for these people and these residents to have a hot meal and to have your help when they could be potentially without power for several days?
1: Well, we know that something amazing happens over a shared meal. You and I, we do it as friends, we do it as family. But when you do it with somebody that's had maybe the worst day of their life, it's that time where they can see a little glimmer of hope. They can take a moment and contemplate, how am I going to

0: a walk forward. It's providing hope and love and just a way to move forward for so many people down here.
1: Gary, how can folks who are maybe watching right now at home, they're watching our tropical coverage, and then they see me talking to you and they say, well, I want to help Mercy Chefs. What are some ways that they can help you out?
0: Well, just continue to pray for the people down here in Florida and the states further in that took this damage. That's the most important thing. The other thing is if they're close to where we're serving here, on our website, mercychefs.com, there are links that they can volunteer for specific shifts and come and actually help us feed their neighbors. And then for folks that are able and wants to make a financial gift, a gift today is a meal tomorrow. So mercychefs.com is the source of all information.
1: Mercychefs.com. Make sure I get that out there. Gary, thank you so much for joining us. And I have a feeling we might be checking back in with you to see how things are shaping up down there with all the hard work you're doing.
0: We'll be here as long as the folks here need us. So
1: we'll look forward
0: to talking to you again.
1: Absolutely. Thank you so much, Gary.
0: Bye-bye. Thank you.
1: And Jesse, you're keeping an eye not on the Gulf Coast right now. We're actually watching a different coast. It's the Pacific coastline as we've got Rachel that's churning towards the southwestern U.S.
2: Yeah, and some people are still trying to make the best of this gloomy Saturday here across Southern California. That was the view from earlier from San Diego. So we are watching Rachel. Rachel, we've been talking about Rachel for like a week or two, and it's finally going to make a landfall late tonight, early on Sunday. And what's important to this forecast is that the Southwest and the Rockies are going to get in on some heavy rain chances and the potential for seeing severe weather too over the next couple of days. And there's still a less than 30% chance we're seeing at least tropical storm force winds being felt across Southern California, maybe as far north as Lake Havasu and Bullhead City. But this is going to be one of the main threats we have to keep a close eye on over the next couple of days. Heavy rain from LA, San Diego, central Arizona, through Vegas, Salt Lake City, Cedar City. Maybe you can see some heavy rain up towards Idaho. So we're looking at flood alerts across a good chunk of the Southwest here from now through Monday. It also does include areas in southeastern Idaho. So for today, moderate risk for flooding for San Diego. Vegas is also under that moderate risk for flooding for Sunday. Monday, Tuesday, we're still looking at that marginal to slight risk across the northern four corners. And then we also have to watch out for potential of damaging winds and, yes, tornadoes. We have to watch out for maybe some rotating supercells here across the state of Arizona. We're going to go into more details about what you can expect here across the West in 3 minutes in your West Regional.
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0: Welcome back to Weather Nation as we continue your coverage of Isaias, but we're also watching spots like Newport Beach, California, because we have another tropical system that's bringing impacts to the Southwest. Look at all that flooding. So we do have the tropical moisture, heavy rain, and you can see Rachel's going to get pulled north. And as this system does, heavy rainfall, widespread flooding. So we do have those excessive rainfall threats, including the moderate risk in place. When you have that moderate risk, that lets you know, hey, there is going to be flooding. There's for your Sunday, including spots like Las Vegas and Southern California, and then on Monday. So we are expecting a whole lot of rain. And through tonight, we do have that a risk where we can see some strong storms. So as we continue through this evening, you can see all of that rain, that tropical moisture continuing to churn. There's Sunday night, and then we're going to see there's Monday morning, more of that rain across spots like Utah. And so it's just going to be pretty busy for some folks. And then there's your Tuesday. We're seeing some of that rain. And then we do see just overall, look at portions of Southern California, some localized heavy rainfall that's going to be embedded in that. So here's your forecast accumulation where you can see multiple inches of rain across spots like Southern California, also in portions of Arizona. As far as your temperatures go, we're going to see 70s in Los Angeles, 72 Monday, 66, a little bit of everything. Now, as we head to Northern California and Nevada, you can see this low continuing. And so we'll see moisture in this spot of the country, and we'll also see some of that snowfall. So there's your forecast accumulation, especially higher elevations, your low temperature starting off the day, 30s, 40s, 50s. Reno, you're normally 74. Look at Monday, 54 degrees. Winnemucca, normally 72. Only in those 50, so those temps below average. All right, as we zoom in on spots like Utah and Colorado, you can see that rain funneling through. There's more of that rain. There's Sunday into Monday, and then there is your Monday morning. So we'll see heavy rain. Rain still going on in Utah through Monday. So there's going to be days of rain for some folks. There's your Tuesday, and then we are getting in on some of that mountain snow as well. So heavy, heavy rain across portions of Utah. There will be some of that mountain snow, Colorado, some of that snow in those higher elevations, upwards of a foot, and then rainfall totals around a quarter of an inch or less if you're, especially in eastern Colorado, not as much. There's your low temperatures to start off your day, and then we'll see lots of 60s and 50s across this part of the country as we head to Arizona and New Mexico. All of that moisture continuing to funnel through. There's your Monday. There's Monday afternoon and Monday night. So at this point, we're still seeing some rain, but more so kind of hit or miss. And then as we take a look here across spots like Albuquerque, low 80s, upper 70s. Look at Flagstaff, only 50s for your Monday and Tuesday. All those rain icons across Arizona. And then Phoenix, expect the rain around for your Sunday, your Monday, your Tuesday. And then drier conditions work their way in by your Wednesday, Thursday, and your Friday. All right, we want to head to the Northwest to check in with Patrick because we've been talking about winter weather.
1: Yeah, and I guess the camera went out, and it's just a white camera. No, wait, no, that's snow that is coming down right there. Dupire, Montana right there was heavy snow. That was earlier today. It was really coming down, and that's what we're dealing with, winter alerts. There's winter storm warnings across western Montana for the heavy snow threat. And like I said, it's really coming down. So we're going to continue to watch that snow building in. There's plenty of cold air into these areas of Montana. I mean, Great Falls, we're in the upper 20s, so about 5 degrees, 4 to 5 degrees below freezing. We see here as far as our forecast, look at these spots in Montana, Billings, Glasgow. I mean, we're not even getting out of the 40s. We're in the low to mid 40s for high temperatures. So there could be some snow in the morning.

0: travel impacts. So hopefully you don't have to travel into any of these areas. And I do know, of course, the ski towns and the ski resorts, they're excited to get in on all of this fresh, heavy snow. Our forecast does like western Wyoming, mostly mountain snow. There's no alerts out here into western Wyoming for any danger when it comes to the snow, but definitely going to see some of that heavy snow, I think, for that western part of the state. But as we get towards midnight tonight, with the cold air just really taking over, look at the intensity of that snow really coming down. When you see the deep dark blue on our forecast, the color contours, that deep dark blue, that's the intense snowfall. So that's going to be whiteout conditions. That's going to be fast accumulation. And then we keep that low making its way along the frontal boundary that'll eventually start to shift more out into the central U.S. Now, the one thing is that we've got moisture that's still going to be interacting with this frontal boundary, and this could be some more tropical moisture. We've got Rachel that's impacting these spots with moisture this weekend, but then we get into next week, it's going to be Simon that's going to send some moisture all the way up into the Intermountain West. I do have some warmer weather on the way, so maybe you're watching in Billings or you have some family and friends there and they're not too happy about the forecast. I've got some improving conditions by Tuesday, some sunshine, and those highs, they're going to be into the 50s, but morning lows, they're downright cold. 35, the normal high in Missoula, Montana. I've got us in the 20s for the next several mornings. As we look here at Cheyenne, there's that chance for some rain as we get into Wednesday, the next front that comes through, and that's going to get those temperatures down below normal. So in some unseasonably cool air being advertised for next week there. Jackson, Wyoming, very active with that front. So as long as that front is in place, we're going to keep some rain chances. Morning lows are cold enough for Jackson that we could have. Now, there's two things we could get. We get a changeover to maybe some snow in the morning, but we could also get a possibility of a flash freeze. If we just have rain and then that water is just sitting there and then you get temperatures below freezing like that, we could get some icy conditions in the morning hours. The rest of the region, as we look at those temperatures, I got 46 in Seattle, Salmon down to 31, Baker City down into the upper 20s. Pendleton will go 54 for Sunday afternoon, 65 with some sunshine in Portland, Oregon. We continue to gather more imagery of the cleanup efforts now in areas of Florida. That's Navarre, Florida. From earlier, we've got more updates on the leftovers of Isaias coming up.
1: Tired of struggling with that heavy leaf blower? It's so bulky and hard to use. Introducing the Bullseye Power Blower. 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It's like having a jet engine in the palm of your hand to clean faster and easier than ever. Forget big blower hassles. Now just grab, go, and blow to effortlessly clean any area. 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We measured the wind speed of this bulky blower at 20 miles per hour, but Bullseye blows away the competition at 55 miles per hour. Cleaning gutters with a big corded blower is impossible, but Bullseye makes it easy. 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Just like a car wash blower, the force of Bullseye can dry your car in minutes, so it shines like new. 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
3: Sunshine, storms, or anything in between. Weather Nation is here to keep you connected to the weather. Get the latest forecast, track what's coming, and stay ready for whatever the day brings. 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

0: Welcome back to Weather Nation as we continue to track your top weather headlines. There's a look at Milton, Florida, team coverage from our very own Brett Adair. And we are still tracking the remnants of Isaias, and so we'll let you know exactly what you can expect. Now, as we take a look here in Georgia, also seeing some of that flooding and a lot of trees and power lines down. So here is a look at our Isaias landfall stats. Category 2 winds 105 miles per hour. This was near Destin, Florida, and this happened around 8:30 Central Time. And as we continue to track this, you can see some of the wind gusts that we did have, up to 118 mile per hour gusts. So one of the big things we did see with this system is going to be the power outages. So we continue to track all of those power outages. Here's your power outages percent by county. So some of these are at 60 to 80 to even 100% without power. Yeah, very, very windy, gusty. As far as storm surge goes, we saw from 2.7 feet to 5.5 feet as far as that storm surge. Look at these rainfall reports. This is very typical when you do have these tropical systems. It's just dumping down all of that tropical moisture, almost 13 inches of rainfall. Over the last couple of days, we've seen, again, almost 13 inches of rainfall, but a half a foot plus of rain for folks. All right, let's bring in Jesse and head to Arizona and talk more about what we're tracking.
1: Yeah, so here across Prescott, Arizona, this is some of the moisture associated with Tropical Storm Rachel. So yes, so we're going from Isaias to Rachel, and then we're gonna be going back to Isaias, talk a little more about the forecast as we go further out towards the east. But yeah, this moisture we're seeing here right now on your screen, yeah, this is moisture coming in from Rachel, and we will continue to see some heavier downpours and some gusty winds as we go throughout the evening and the overnight here across Southern California, over towards Arizona, and also see some of that moisture extending up to the north over towards Salt Lake City, where we are looking at quite a bit of lightning just towards the east of the city. And we're also tracking a severe thunderstorm warning just towards the west of Cheyenne. So there's a lot of moisture to tap into, and we're going to see a wet stretch here across the west over the next couple of days. Now, I just want to zoom things out really quickly and just show you where Rachel is right now. And so going back out into the Pacific, this is where the storm is located, right in here. That will continue to move, make a landfall later on tonight to the south of Ensenada, but as the remnants of the system continues to move inland, we can expect to see, of course, more of those gusty winds, heavy rain, the potential for seeing severe weather. Quickly, as we work our way back out into the southeast, we've also been tracking tornado warnings and flash flooding on this Saturday, it looks like we have a brand new tornado warning. No big surprise here, just towards the west of Columbia, South Carolina. This being to Lexington County until 7:30 local time. You can definitely see this clear cut rotation just towards the west of Columbia. This will continue to move more to the north, so anywhere between Lexington, Saluda, and west of Gilbert. Make sure that you are in your place of shelter. It's also a flood threat as well, too. Tornado warning remains in effect until 7:30 local time. Let's go back down to the coast and give you the forecast, what we expect for the rest of this evening across the southeast with Isaias.
0: Yeah, we continue to see all of this rain and some of these rainfall totals over the last couple of days. We already showed you there's just been so much rainfall, and so some of the rain we did see over a foot of rain, and we still have the flood alerts in place through Sunday morning from Savannah to Jacksonville, all included in that. So here is your forecast moisture. We're going to see that tropical moisture move north and east, and as it does, well, we still have all of these threats in place. We do have a moderate threat, and when you have that moderate threat, that means flooding will be likely. Here's your excessive rainfall threat today. Portions of North Carolina, South Carolina, you can see Georgia, where we can see flooding with this. And then there's your forecast spin. As this system continues to churn, we'll see, well, more of the rain and also severe threat. With these type of systems, you can get the tornadoes, very typical, and they

0: often are pretty quick and then they dissipate, fast forward motion. And so we do still have that severe threat in place, that tornado watch for spots like South Carolina, portions of Georgia there. Here's your tornado potential that's still continuing. Again, you can get those quick spin ups as these systems move through. There's all of that rain working through. That is by tonight by 9 o'clock. We're still seeing more of that rain into those overnight hours. And then there is your Sunday morning. So we will start to see things taper off, but still can see plenty of rainfall. All right, let's head to Roanoke, Virginia and talk to Jesse about this.
1: Yeah, so we're going to talk a bit more about the impacts across the northeast here. So we are looking at this marginal risk for seeing excessive rain across areas like Columbus and Cleveland, Parkersburg over towards Charleston. Now the highest flood threat for the rest of this evening is down to the south across southwestern North Carolina, North Georgia over towards the upstate of South Carolina. Sunday, we have a marginal threat for excessive rain from the remnants of Isaias, from Charleston, West Virginia, Harrisonburg, D.C., Baltimore, Dover, back over towards New York City. And then also, as the system is continuing to move more towards the east, you notice how we're seeing the isolated tornado threat across South Carolina this evening. We could also be tracking potentially some isolated tornadoes across the east coast too as well. So that's why we have this slight risk across North Carolina into Richmond. So areas south of DC, Richmond, over towards West Virginia Beach, towards Raleigh, we are looking at a slight risk for the potential of damaging winds and those quick spinning tornadoes. So that's gonna be the primary threat for our Sunday. So as we push this forecast forward, still looking at showers and thunderstorms into the evening and overnight. Make sure you have a couple ways to receive alerts in case we are tracking flash flooding and tornado warnings. Sunday afternoon, you'll see quite a bit of heavy rain making its way through the northeast, and a lot of us should generally begin to dry out again as we go into Monday as some high pressure begins to build in. All those another system, though, up to the north. We'll talk a little more about that next system coming in into the northeast in your east regional in 3 minutes.
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4: Sunshine, storms, or anything in between. Weather Nation is here to keep you connected to the weather. 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

0: Welcome back to Weather Nation as we continue to track still covering Isaias as this system continues to move through portions of the east. Of course, you see all that flooding out there in Florida, and we still have the flood threat. We still have the remnants bringing threats, and we are now tracking severe weather with this. So this did make landfall as a Category 2. This was 105 mile per hour winds near Destin, Florida. And as we take a look here, some of these max wind gusts upwards of 118 mile per hour gusts. Very, very just strong, obviously. One of the big things we've been seeing with this has been the power outages. So a lot of folks still without power. And through tonight, we do still have that severe threat, and we're really watching that tornado threat from spots like Columbia, Wilmington, Charleston, Savannah, Brunswick. Already been seeing the tornado warnings. Wind alerts are a big one with this, also following those gusty winds. So we're watching those remnants continue to push to the north. There's Johnson City, Raleigh, Wilmington, Greenville. And so this is going to keep pulling the moisture to the northeast. And then by Sunday afternoon, this part of the country, we don't see the remnants anymore. Things are drier. Monday, things are dry and calm. Here's your forecast rainfall. Still some very heavy rain that we continue to eye across spots like Western North Carolina, the upstate. So there will be localized heavy rain with this. And as we take a look at your low temps, 60s and 70s, and then you're going to see Atlanta, a big warm up. You'll see 72 for Sunday by Tuesday, 86 degrees. Columbia, 77 Sunday by Tuesday, 87 degrees. Here's a look at Nashville, 74 for your Sunday, upper 80s Monday, Tuesday, Wednesday, and Thursday. As we head to Mississippi and Alabama, Georgia, we're not really tracking much of anything. Most of that, you know, the moisture's been sticking further to the east. There's your Monday afternoon. As far as precipitation, spots like Eastern Georgia, the upstate South Carolina, that's where we can see some of the heaviest rainfall. Lots of 50s and 60s to start off your day. And then your high temperatures, it's just going to be hot and above average. Jackson, low 90s. Alexandria, 90s. Birmingham, 78 on Sunday. By Monday and Tuesday, upper 80s. Here's Birmingham. You'll see 90 on Wednesday, so above average. Still have that excessive rainfall threat in place across the southeastern portions of Florida. And then there is your Sunday morning. Still seeing some of that rain and that moisture. There is a Monday morning, we do start to see things taper off. So can still get some localized heavy rain as this all pushes through. Here's your forecast. Tampa, upper 80s. In Jacksonville, upper 80s. Panama City, we'll see temps in those low 80s. Now, as far as Tallahassee goes, look at your forecast. You have a pretty dry forecast ahead. 83 for your Sunday and then upper 80s. So you are trending above average. And then as we head to Fort Myers, you're still dealing with some of the rain and the storms on your Sunday. And then Monday, Tuesday, Wednesday, we're going to see those temps in the upper 80s. And you can see Thursday and Friday, upper 80s as well. Now, we are watching these remnants continue to push. All this moisture is going to push to the northeast. And let's bring Patrick in to talk about that.
1: Yeah, thank you so much, Jackie. We got Knox County, Kentucky. That is moisture. That rain that you're seeing there, that is from Isaias. So that is the leftover system or tropical system, or what was once a Category 2 hurricane when it made landfall. Now, we are looking at some very heavy rain. There will be some times where that rain is much lighter than others, but still, for the most part, there's going to be some big downpours coming in with this leftover tropical system. So we're going to be tracking the potential for some flooding. And then once this low, this remnant low, moves out, well, then we're going to be dealing with another system. It's going to be a cold front, and that's going to be into next week. So I'll talk all about that here in the next few minutes. First, though, how about low temperatures throughout areas of the Ohio River Valley and into the Mid-Atlantic for the morning on Sunday? I actually still have some of those warmer temperatures holding on out here into the Mid-Atlantic, 68 in Norfolk, and then you look off to the west. We've got 59 in Evansville, 60 in Indianapolis, and it looks like Cleveland should be down to about 58 in the morning on Sunday. And then we're only warming up into the upper 60s. You can see what's happening here. Moisture, cloud cover, the remnant low is going to be moving this direction. There's going to be a lot of shower activity on the northern side of that low. So here's the timing. And look at that moisture coming in. So we got Pittsburgh, Columbus, Parkersburg, Charleston, heavy rain by around 3 a.m. Sunday morning. And we're not done there. Here's that low, like I mentioned, on the northern side. This is the moisture that we'll have to see the rainfall rates. They could be a bit more on the intense side, closer to that low pressure system. So that could easily create some very low visibility and some flash flooding. And then we got this cold front that's on the way. This is Tuesday. Not a whole lot of activity down into this part of the region. You can see, though, where the active weather's building. It's more where the warm front and that low pressure system are located. And I'll get to that region here momentarily. But as far as rainfall, additional rain that's going to be coming in, well, southern Ohio could see a pocket maybe above 5 inches. And then you look over into Virginia and West Virginia, just a big swath of 3 to 5 inches of rain that's on the way. Now, I do see some warmer temperatures trying to build in by Tuesday. Roanoke gets up to 86. So that's going to be warmth out ahead of the cold front, because you see we're right back down to 80 on Wednesday. So a little bit of some up and down temperature trends here for some parts here of the region. Virginia Beach, Virginia, it's going to be stormy for Sunday. If you had some coastal plans, I would go ahead and cancel those. You can see it's 100% chance for showers and thunderstorms, and there's going to be a lot of rip currents and big waves with a low moving out there. And you can see those temperatures getting up to 78 by Tuesday, down to 69 Thursday, and then back into the 70s on Saturday. So there's some of that up and down temperature trends that I was talking about. And then look at this for Lexington, Kentucky. Short term, it is going to be getting warmer after the storms clear out for Sunday. And then looking at it long term, there are indications of a very strong cold front that could come through this part of the country and really drop those temperatures. So what are we going to be dealing with in the morning here across the rest of the Northeast? Freezing temperatures into Maine. Millinocket's going to be below freezing, down to 31. And then still warmer down south. Cities like Baltimore, 62 for that expected low. And then you can see high temperatures staying really in the 60s for the most part, with a lot of cloud cover and those rain chances. And I don't see much of New England warming up that much as far as the forecast. We got highs back into the 70s for New York City, but we could see some more of that heavy rain creating the flash flooding. Look at that moisture coming on in. We'll continue to track that. Keep it right here on Weather Nation as we're Savi Saias.
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0: Welcome back into Weather Nation as we're still tracking severe weather across the South. This is a view from earlier from Newington, Georgia. This is where we have been seeing some of these isolated tornado warnings and also have seen a few reports of tornado touchdowns across portions of Georgia and South Carolina. Let me go ahead and turn on some of the tornado reports and back this up for the last couple of hours here. And you can see all the reports we have seen from some of these isolated tornadoes across portions of South Carolina and also across portions of Georgia, too. So just for areas here, this is, I was lucky enough and clicked on the right city. There's a report here from the fire chief that reported a tornado was on the ground near Highway 21, causing treetops to be shredded. And it was also live streamed from chasers out in the field, showing that there was downed trees and debris being lofted from that likely tornado. Also was tracking other tornadoes between Allendale and Barnwell. More reports of likely a tornado that caused down trees and power lines. And we're also, you can go ahead and pull it in, Miles, whenever you all get ready. We're also tracking another tornado warning just towards the west of Columbia, South Carolina. Okay, so we're going to show you another video also from that same city of Newington, Georgia. Just saw this on Facebook not too long ago, and you'll see soon how the camera will begin to pan back up to the north. There we go. It will pan back up to the north. There it goes. Okay. So yeah. So you can definitely see one of those tornadoes that that was on the ground here across Georgia. And so these tornado warnings that we will continue to see for this evening and also heading into our Sunday, they're gonna be fast moving. That's what we typically see with these storms here. And sometimes they can be strong. So just make sure if you get underneath a tornado warning, make sure you're taking immediate action quickly. So again, as I mentioned before we pulled in that video, we still have a tornado warning just to the west of Columbia for Lexington County until 7:30 local time. Looking at the rotation, there still is rotation here. So we'll keep a close eye on it as it continues to move more to the north. And also within this tornado warning, there's also a flash flood warning as well. We have seen heavy rain out here between Saluda and just towards the east of Edgefield. Vipers estimate we've seen as much as almost 5 inches of rain here in the last 6 hours. Let's hang out right here across the southeast to show you some more of the damage done across Pensacola from Isaias.
1: Yeah, that's right. You can see that's from our very own Brett Adair and all of the roofs. This was a very windy storm. Obviously, it was a hurricane, but a lot of the winds just really knocked out a power. So there's a lot of power outages. And of course, with these tropical systems, you get the very heavy rainfall. And so here is your rainfall over the last couple of days, where we have seen almost over a foot for some folks. So from 8 inches to almost 13 inches. So we saw the gusty winds. We saw the flooding. We still have flood alerts that do remain in place. This is going to be through Sunday morning from Savannah to Jacksonville. So all the way up through the Carolinas there, we still have those flood alerts. And you can see this is going to lift up, and that moisture is going to move north and east. And because of that, we have a moderate risk for flooding. And when you have that moderate risk for flooding, that lets you know, hey, flooding will be likely. You will see flooding. Here is that excessive rainfall look. Again, moderate Asheville, Greenville. Now, as this continues to move to the east, it is going to bring all of that moisture with it. And when you get these landfalling tropical systems, you can get tornadoes. They are typically quick to form and they dissipate, and it's difficult to warn sometimes. But, you know, strong tornadoes can occur. I used to live in South Carolina, and I remember it was Hurricane Fred that made landfall in the Carolinas. It's just tornado after tornado after tornado after tornado, and they were quick. They were quick. So you definitely can get quick tornadoes. You can get a lot of tornadoes with this. And then Orangeburg, Beaufort, Charleston, you do still have that tornado watch that remains in place through tonight. All right, let's head to California and talk about the other tropical system that's impacting California.
0: Yeah, so now we're going to talk some time now talking about Rachel. So

0: Rachel will be soon making a landfall in the northern Baja Peninsula of Mexico late tonight into the early morning hours of Sunday. And what's important about Rachel making a landfall is that all that moisture, like you're seeing here in the water vapor, is being streamed into Southern California, into Arizona, into Southern Nevada, and that's going to lead to a flood threat over the next couple of days. You also think this aerial flow pressure off the coast of California, which is steering this storm inland. That's why we're going to see a flood threat over the next few days. So we have a flood watch across San Diego, Barstow, Lake Havasu, through Elko, Vegas, Salt Lake City, Flagstaff, and it does extend up into southeastern Idaho. Over the next couple of days, we could see rainfall amounts that could exceed over 4 to 5 inches. And of course, here into the desert, that much of rain in a very short period of time can of course lead to some big time issues here. Now, along with the flood threat, there's also the threat for seeing tornadoes and damaging winds with those feeder bands that are coming off both the Pacific and the feeder bands that are coming associated with the Gulf of California. So let me just show you this forecast really quickly. It makes that landfall late on tonight. But notice though, those bands coming from Mexico through Arizona, New Mexico, and streaming up to the north into Utah, Colorado, into Nevada. There'll be some thunderstorms that could produce some heavy rain, some damaging winds, and also that potential for seeing a few tornadoes. We want to quickly, though, talk a little bit more about some of the coastal and wind impacts, Jackie, as the coastline across Southern California has been getting beat up quite a bit from these strong systems and because of an active Pacific season, too.
1: Yeah, we really have. So as we do take a look here at Tropical Storm Rachel, you can see 65-mile-per-hour winds, and so far we've been seeing pretty strong winds, and as this continues to head to the north, gusty conditions, coastal impacts, we are going to be having, there's your tropical storm wind potential. We can get flooding with this. We have wind advisories that do remain in place, so the gusts are going to be a big one as well. We'll be right back as we continue to track your top weather headlines. Thank you so much for joining us here on Weather Nation.

0: 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Must be on the fat shop drugs.
1: Ugh, she looks amazing.
2: Girls, of course it's weight loss shots. 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

0: Welcome back to Weather Nation. We'll continue our team coverage on Isaias. You can see here just trees tumbling down. It was so windy and gusty. And we'll have more information on that as this moisture is going to continue to push to the northeast. But it's now time for your central regional forecast that happens 30 past the hour every hour. And as far as the south goes, it's going to be hot across portions. You can see above average temperatures. Oklahoma City, 15 degrees above average is what we are looking at. Dallas, 11 degrees above average. And so as we take a look here at your forecast, you can see that we are continuing to track. Well, not much. There's that high pressure system that continues to kind of dominate, but there's just going to be a little bit of that moisture and precipitation. There's your Tuesday afternoon, and then there is your Tuesday into Wednesday. There's Wednesday afternoon. So as far as your forecast rainfall goes, we are looking at a couple of inches localized of rainfall with this. Here's your forecast. Houston, we're going to see lots of those low 90s. You'll see some of those storms. San Antonio, 90s. Corpus Christi, upper 80s. And then there's Houston. You can see all those low 90s, and you have the best chance of seeing storms around for your Monday, Tuesday, and for your Wednesday. Now, as we head to spots like Kansas and Oklahoma, there's not much. You can see that southerly flow, and that's been pumping in the very hot air. And so we've been seeing above average temps with that. There is your Monday morning, very localized as far as any rainfall, not a ton. Here comes the frontal boundary. But again, as this moves through, this is where we have the best chance of seeing some of that rain. So these next couple of days, not much, but on Wednesday, that's when we start to see things pick up. You're going to start off your temps in the 60s and 50s. Oklahoma City, all of those 90s, again, hot and above average. Dallas, 90s. Springfield, upper 80s, low 90s. There's Dallas. You have your best chance of seeing storms around for your Thursday. And then by Friday, you're down to 80 degrees. So hot and above average. And then finally, we'll start to see those temperatures not as hot. So we have this trough, and that's bringing some of the rain and storms. There's your Monday evening across New Mexico and western Texas. You can see more of the rain as that moves through. There's some more rain for your Wednesday, so you're getting all of that moisture funneled up to the north, and that's going to bring some of the rain and the storms. As far as your low temps go, we'll see lots of those 60s, and then again, hot temperatures. 91 San Angelo, Fort Stockton, 91 Midland, 88 Del Rio, 93 degrees. And we're like, yeah, it's Texas. I get it. It's the south, but this is, we're still seeing temperatures above average for some folks. So Fort Stockton, 91 Sunday, Monday and Tuesday, 95 degrees. So San Angelo should only be 83. So you'll be trending above average. You'll see 91 Sunday, Monday, 93, Tuesday, 95, Wednesday, 93, and then Thursday and Friday, you'll see the best chance of storms. And then look what happens Friday. Front's going to come through. Things are going to get much cooler. El Paso, same deal with you. You're going to start off 89 degrees on Sunday, and then we'll see front come through by Friday. You're going to be 74 degrees. So there is going to be a little bit of relief on the way as we do look ahead for some of these temperatures. So now let's take a look at Duluth, because this looks so gorgeous out here. You can see the foliage.
1: Yeah, we see you there, Duluth, looking all pretty out there. People having a good time. No bad weather coming in, but we do have a cold front that's going to be pushing through a good portion here of the northern high plains and the upper Midwest and the upper Mississippi River Valley, and that's going to bring in some cooler air, and that's what I'm going to talk about. Now, starting in the morning on Sunday, we can see where the chilly air is building. Williston up into North Dakota, 38 for that expected low, 47 Bismarck, but still in the 50s, 60s, and even the 70s. As you go east, Minneapolis is going to only drop down to about 70 degrees for that wake up temperature. So here's the forecast as we move through our Saturday. We got this front coming in, moisture on the northern side of the front, mostly rain. It's still too warm for that winter weather and to say North Dakota or northern Minnesota, even though we know this time of the year, we can get those wintry weather conditions. But the snow, we can see where that's very hefty. That's out into Montana where we have some ongoing winter storm warnings. So there's plenty of cold air as you go west. This is not pushing in to the north central U.S. just yet. Now we get into Tuesday morning. Snow looks to be up into Canada. I would not be surprised along the border with North Dakota and Canada that we get a couple snowflakes at least, but not anticipating much as far as building accumulation. Now it's mostly rain here across the northern high plains and the upper Mississippi River Valley. All that heavy snow is located out to the northern Rockies in the Intermountain West. It's going to stay cool though for Bismarck. I don't have us getting out of the 50s for highs and barely getting up to 50 on Monday. So on Monday, if you're in Bismarck, that means your temperatures all afternoon, they're going to be in the 40s. So that's a cool day because we've also got the rain coming in. So it's going to be one of those cool raw days into the state of North Dakota as we get into Monday and Tuesday. This is Des Moines, Iowa. 67 is the normal high. Hey, we might be talking about some potential record highs into areas of Iowa, the upper Mississippi River Valley, up towards, say, Minneapolis. There's going to be the potential for some record warmth as we get into the end of the weekend. There's that next system that comes in middle part of next week. Sioux Falls starts to get involved with the rain chances. Holding off on any wintry weather chances. It looks like it'll all be in the liquid form as of right now. More on the temperatures for the morning. I mean, these are warmer than normal, not feeling like a typical October morning for our Sunday here across the Great Lakes. And here comes some of that moisture. You see these spotty showers in that cloud cover, Kalamazoo, Detroit, Michigan. That is the leftovers of Isaias. So that is the remnants, not the heavy stuff. We're going to see that more to the east, but definitely at least some pop-up showers or a few light showers coming through areas of the Great Lakes. And then here comes this next system. And even though we got a cold front, temperatures behind that front will be cooler, but it's not an Arctic front. We're not talking about a blast of temperatures down into the 30s, and then we're dealing with a huge snow system. It's just not that kind of a setup, even though we know that can happen as we get into the month of October. Now, there's the accumulation forecast, focusing just on the rain, no winter weather out there, and maybe a little bit of a dry slot, if you will, from, say, southern Minnesota into central Wisconsin and over into northern Michigan, where we might not get much as far as any accumulating rainfall. The cooler air's on the way. Madison, you go from 82 on Monday to 67 on Tuesday, so a little bit of a shock to the system when it comes to those temperatures. Hey, we've got more on the cleanup efforts that are ongoing with Isaias out in the southeast. Stay tuned.
2: Tired of struggling with that heavy leaf blower? 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Introducing the Bullseye Power Blower. 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Look at the raw power create a tidal wave of leaves and debris. 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We measured the wind speed of this bulky blower at 20 miles per hour, but Bullseye blows away the competition at 55 miles per hour. 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

0: And we're back here on Weather Nation. It was dry earlier from Bristol, Tennessee. Now across East Tennessee into West North Carolina, I'm starting to see some of that rain starting to increase across portions of the Mid-South and across the I-40 corridor. Expect to see more heavy rain across this region over the next few hours, that we could see maybe some flooding concerns. There is a moderate risk for flooding across portions of North Georgia into the upstate of South Carolina and over into Western North Carolina. So here's the outlook for seeing heavy rain and flooding. And so looks, did we just get a new update? Okay, they just shrunk the moderate risk. Okay, so this is just where the moderate risk is for this evening. We'll be anywhere from northeast of Athens to the west of Greenville. It does include areas like Asheville, getting up into areas near Boone, North Carolina. So in this area, in the dark green, this is where we can see the potential of heavy rain that could lead to some flooding issues out there. So while you're out and about tonight, just make sure, remember, please do not cross any roads that may be covered with water, and also there may also still be, you know, maybe down trees and power lines with some of the gusty winds associated with some of these storms this evening. We continue with a flash flood warning to the west of Columbia for Lexington County until 10 o'clock local time. We're also earlier tracking a tornado warning to the west of Columbia. And this area have seen a lot of rain in the last couple of hours here. Just look at this swath of heavy rain across areas between Augusta and Columbia. We've seen rainfall estimates here, according to Vapor Radar, between 4 and 5 inches. And we're expecting to see more rain across this area throughout the evening and the overnight, although we're starting to dry things out here between Aiken and Columbia. But zooming things out just out a little bit more, there are a few more showers down to the south that may also begin to move within that flash flood warning polygon. Zooming things on out, we're still looking at some of these feeder bands coming off of the Gulf that will continue to make its way through Florida, Georgia, and eventually over into the Carolinas. There's a lot of dry air building in behind the system. There's an area of high pressure that did lead to some record highs falling across the upper Midwest. Temperatures, believe it or not, made it up into the 80s and the 90s. Out towards the west, though, we are watching two different storm systems. We are watching some snow. Yes, some snow that's ongoing across portions of Montana. Haven't used this tool in a very long time. Let's take a look at how much snow that we have seen so far across portions of Montana. Let's do the last 24 hours. And just towards the west of Billings, we're seeing totals here anywhere between 3 to about 5 to 6 inches of snow here in the last 24 hours. That's why we have winter alerts in place across the Northern Rockies. And then as we work our way down into the southwest, we're still looking at some showers and some thunderstorms. There are some stronger thunderstorms just towards the south of the U.S.-Mexico border that will continue to lift more to the north. San Diego, we've been seeing light rain showers off and on throughout the day. Expect to see more heavier rain as Rachel begins to move ashore late tonight into the early morning hours of Sunday. Let's bring in Jackie, as we're going to be tracking the remnants of Isaias into the northeast for Sunday.
1: Yeah, that's right. We are going to be watching that moisture. So let's talk more about that, because we can see some impacts. Here is the low pushing to the north. And as it does, we are looking at excessive rainfall continuing through tonight from Cleveland, Columbus, Parkersburg, Roanoke, Danville, Asheville. And then there's for Sunday from New York, Philadelphia, Washington, Harrisonburg. So here comes the remnants of Isaias, and we can have a wind and tornado threat. So very typical when you get these tropical systems. We've got that natural spin in the atmosphere, so we can see tornadic activity. And so all across spots from Washington, Richmond, Raleigh, Wilmington, and then there is your wind potential. And then there's the tornado potential. Here comes the moisture. There it's a lifting up. There's your Sunday morning across Washington, Richmond, Virginia Beach. And then by Sunday afternoon, we're still seeing some of that rain around. And then we'll see a little bit more rain pushing through, one final push as that low pressure system continues to push to the east. Here is your forecast rainfall. We can see some localized pockets of heavy rain. And so there is going to be upwards of 3, 4, 5 plus inches of rain that

0: can be possible with this. Here is a look at your forecast. Wind gusts, very gusty conditions will be able to take place here as this moves through. And so we will see some strong gusts with the low pushing through. New York City, expect rain around on Sunday. Monday and Tuesday, upper 60s, dry conditions, 73 on Wednesday. Thursday, 66. Friday, we can see more rain. And then in Philadelphia, you do have rain with this tropical moisture for your Sunday and then drier conditions. All right, let's head to Montana and bring Jesse in to talk about the snow. Whoa, I love it.
1: Yeah, it's been a while since we have seen snow. And sometimes you got to retrain your mind. Obviously, now we're getting to fall and you can see, you know, heavy rain, snow, thunderstorms, and et cetera. And during the summer, you would think, oh, is that snow? But maybe that may just be a road cover in all hail. But that's all snow right there out into Montana. There's a cold low coming on in from the north, but it's also tapping into lots of Pacific moisture as well, too. So as that Pacific moisture is being brought in over this colder air that's at the surface, that's helping to support those snow chances. So yes, so some of the moisture from Rachel is being brought all the way up into areas of northern Utah, into Wyoming, Idaho, and also up into Montana. Now for eastern Idaho, where temperatures will be still warm enough to support all rain, we have a flood watch through Monday, could see a couple of inches of rain. But for the western and central half of Montana, Great Falls, Butte, over towards Bozeman, west of Billings, we are under, and Helena too, we are under a winter storm advisory or winter storm warning for the next couple of days. And look at our forecast all the way through Monday morning across Great Falls, Helena, Bozeman. We could see some amounts here that could approach over a foot. So travel could be slippery out there across Interstate 90 and Interstate 15. Pocatello and areas down to the south, we're looking at a couple of inches of rain, but some of the higher terrains east of Salt Lake City, like the Uintas and the Wasatch, you're also going to see potentially maybe a foot of snow as you have all this moisture from Rachel being streamed on in over the next couple of days.
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11: 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But with Redfin, you can see up-to-date listings refreshed every 2 minutes so you can move fast on the right home. 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

0: Welcome back to Weather Nation as we continue your coverage of Isaias, but we're also watching spots like Newport Beach, California, because we have another tropical system that's bringing impacts to the Southwest. Look at all that flooding. So we do have the tropical moisture, heavy rain, and you can see Rachel's going to get pulled north. And as this system does, heavy rainfall, widespread flooding. So we do have those excessive rainfall threats, including the moderate risk in place. When you have that moderate risk, that lets you know, hey, there is going to be flooding. There's for your Sunday, including spots like Las Vegas and Southern California, and then on Monday. So we are expecting a whole lot of rain. And through tonight, we do have that a risk where we can see some strong storms. So as we continue through this evening, you can see all of that rain, that tropical moisture continuing to churn. There's Sunday night, and then we're going to see there's Monday morning, more of that rain across spots like Utah. And so it's just going to be pretty busy for some folks. And then there's your Tuesday, we're seeing some of that rain. And then we do see just overall, look at portions of Southern California, some localized heavy rainfall that's going to be embedded in that. So here's your forecast accumulation where you can see multiple inches of rain across spots like Southern California, also in portions of Arizona. As far as your temperatures go, we're going to see 70s in Los Angeles, 72 Monday, 66, a little bit of everything. Now, as we head to Northern California and Nevada, you can see this low continuing. And so we'll see moisture in this spot of the country, and we'll also see some of that snowfall. So there's your forecast accumulation, especially higher elevations, your low temperature starting off the day, 30s, 40s, 50s. Reno, you're normally 74. Look at Monday, 54 degrees. Winnemucca, normally 72, only in those 50s, so those temps below average. All right, as we zoom in on spots like Utah and Colorado, you can see that rain funneling through. There's more of that rain. There's Sunday into Monday, and then there is your Monday morning. So we'll see heavy rain. Rain's still going on in Utah through Monday. So there's going to be days of rain for some folks. There's your Tuesday, and then we are getting in on some of that mountain snow as well. So heavy, heavy rain across portions of Utah. There will be some of that mountain snow, Colorado, some of that snow in those higher elevations, upwards of a foot, and then rainfall totals around a quarter of an inch or less if you're, especially in eastern Colorado, not as much. There's your low temperatures to start off your day, and then we'll see lots of 60s and 50s across this part of the country as we head to Arizona and New Mexico. All of that moisture continuing to funnel through. There's your Monday. There's Monday afternoon and Monday night. So at this point, we're still seeing some rain, but more so kind of hit or miss. And then as we take a look here across spots like Albuquerque, low 80s, upper 70s. Look at Flagstaff, only 50s for your Monday and Tuesday. All those rain icons across Arizona. And then Phoenix, expect the rain around for your Sunday, your Monday, your Tuesday. And then drier conditions work their way in by your Wednesday, Thursday, and your Friday. All right, we want to head to the Northwest to check in with Patrick because we've been talking about winter weather.
1: Yeah, and I guess the camera went out and it's just a white camera. No, wait, no, that's snow that is coming down right there. Dupire, Montana right there was heavy snow. That was earlier today. It was really coming down, and that's what we're dealing with, winter alerts. There's winter storm warnings across western Montana for the heavy snow threat. And like I said, it's really coming down. So we're going to continue to watch that snow building in. There's plenty of cold air into these areas of Montana. I mean, Great Falls, we're in the upper 20s, so about 5 degrees, 4 to 5 degrees below freezing. We see here as far as our forecast, look at these spots in Montana, Billings, Glasgow. I mean, we're not even getting out of the 40s. We're in the low to mid 40s for high temperatures. So there could be some snow in the morning in these spots, and then maybe it transitions over to more of a wintry mix into a light rain. Thunderstorms, though, could happen down south into places like Casper as we get a high temperature there of 70 degrees. So yeah, there's some snow up into Montana, but you get to eastern Wyoming, we still have a lot of that warmth that's building in. So this is for the rest of the weekend. I-90, I-15, we're going to have some travel impacts. So hopefully you don't have to travel into any of these areas. And I do know, of course, the ski towns and the ski resorts, they're excited to get in on all of this fresh, heavy snow. Our forecast does like western Wyoming, mostly mountain snow. There's no alerts out here into western Wyoming for any damage.

0: frontal boundary that'll eventually start to shift more out into the central U.S. Now, the one thing is that we've got moisture that's still going to be interacting with this frontal boundary, and this could be some more tropical moisture. We've got Rachel that's impacting these spots with moisture this weekend, but then we get into next week, it's going to be Simon that's going to send some moisture all the way up into the Intermountain West. I do have some warmer weather on the way, so maybe you're watching in Billings or you have some family and friends there and they're not too happy about the forecast. I've got some improving conditions by Tuesday, some sunshine, and those highs, they're going to be into the 50s. But morning lows, they're downright cold. 35, the normal high in Missoula, Montana. I've got us in the 20s for the next several mornings. As we look here at Cheyenne, there's that chance for some rain as we get into Wednesday, the next front that comes through, and that's going to get those temperatures down below normal. So in some unseasonably cool air being advertised for next week there. Jackson, Wyoming, very active with that front. So as long as that front is in place, we're going to keep some rain chances. Morning lows are cold enough for Jackson that we could have. Now, there's two things we could get. We get a changeover to maybe some snow in the morning, but we could also get a possibility of a flash freeze. If we just have rain and then that water is just sitting there and then you get temperatures below freezing like that, we could get some icy conditions in the morning hours. The rest of the region, as we look at those temperatures, I got 46 in Seattle, Salmon down to 31, Baker City down into the upper 20s. Pendleton will go 54 for Sunday afternoon, 65 with some sunshine in Portland, Oregon. We continue to gather more imagery of the cleanup efforts now in areas of Florida. That's Navarre, Florida. From earlier, we've got more updates on the leftovers of Isaias coming up.
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And we're back here on Weather Nation, looking at some of the aftermath from Hurricane Isaias. 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No big surprise.